0: 14,000 tonnes of solar panel waste every year. That's expected to increase to 89,000 by 2045. And hidden batteries in vapes and kids' toys are leading to a surge in fires at tips and recycling centres in New South Wales. Fire and Rescue has dealt with 86 fires so far this year and 44 fires in garbage trucks. It's becoming not only a safety risk for staff, but also a financial burden for waste companies.
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2: Good morning, I'm Matthew Layton, and a warning, this first story may be distressing. A devastating weekend of alleged domestic violence has left four people dead, including a young child. Police say the child's mother is the suspect in the Blue Mountains stabbing, while three women were also allegedly murdered in separate incidents across New South Wales within 12 hours. For support, call 1-800-RESPECT. Australia is officially chasing a two-year stint on the UN Security Council. Prime Minister Anthony Albanese launched the campaign in New York, saying Australia punches above its weight and can help shape the world's response to emerging threats, including AI.
3: That is why we can't afford to not be engaged with the world, because it has a direct impact on the quality of life of Australians on a day-to-day basis.
2: And the latest intergenerational report predicts Australians will live longer and population growth will slow.
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2: The Knights' fairy tale season rolls on, booking their first prelim final in 13 years. Last year's Wooden Spooners survived a thriller at Eden Park, beating the Warriors 12-10. Kalen Ponga says playing in front of a record crowd was unreal.
5: Straight from the get-go, even in the warm-up, just the way the stadium is and obviously the numbers that were here, I thought they were loud the whole game. It was not hard to focus at times, but there was just a lot going on, and you know, that's awesome. You know, that's semi-final footy.
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0: Sunny today, chasing a top of 20 degrees in Orange, 23 in Cowra. Mostly fine and a bit cooler tomorrow, and staying fairly dry for the rest of the week. 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
1: Cincinnati's a long way off, but you're getting further away from Kmart.
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1: You have to go to Kmart, 400 Oak Street.
2: But I tell you, Ray, we are not going to Cincinnati, and that's final.
1: Get my boxer shorts at Kmart.
2: Raymond, that is final. Do you hear me?
1: I'm going to be shortless.
3: What difference does it make? What difference does it make where you buy underwear? Hey. What difference does it make? Underwear is underwear. It is underwear wherever you buy it, in Cincinnati or wherever.
0: Kmart. I don't know. I got to be honest. I've had my fair share of Kmart undies in my day. They go all right. 1988 was the same year this came out. 500 Miles, The Proclaimers, Triple M. When I

0: here at Triple M. We're going to press play on a song from the era that this sound would have been regular in your household when connecting to the internet. That's right, Kylie Minogue was around this era. We'll get to it soon. Adele, Fire to the Rain, and Europe, Final Countdown. Good times, greatest hits, Triple M. These hits are on the way.
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0: The 50K No Repeat Workday returns here at Triple M. If we play a song in its entirety more than once, you get yourself on the standby list of $50,000. Up next, a first-time play for Janet Jackson's Together Again. And summer is right around the corner. I know it's only spring. Don Henley, Boys of Summer. You know when you get to those months that end in er, not only are they good for yabbying, which I've talked about before, September, October, November, but it means summer's around the corner, and in the case of December, it means summer's here.
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0: To quote a lot of people in leadership and management roles these days, we're really leaning into... Sorry, I couldn't help myself. If my boss is listening, that's me sticking it to you. We're really leaning into the whole music variety thing here at Triple M. And I'm going to prove it to you up next with Savage Garden. Truly, deeply, madly. Good times, greatest hits, Belinda Carlisle. Yeah, we're going to lean into all this next. Triple M. That's meaning we're going to play.
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14: Hello, I'm David Dolan with your local headlines. The price of diesel is finally easing a little in the Central West and Arana, just shy of the $3 a litre mark. After soaring over the last fortnight, the average cost has settled in recent days at $2.91 in Dubbo and $2.83 in Orange. Canberra's ruled out any future cuts to the fuel excise. Police are hunting the culprit who set fire to a shed south of Wellington. It happened on Mountain Valley Road in Urea last Tuesday. Officers discovered other sheds had been broken into with two rifles, vehicles and equipment stolen. A young man accused of firebombing a home in Dubbo remains in custody. The 24-year-old didn't apply for bail after facing court late last week, with his case listed for mention tomorrow. Tuesday's fire caused major damage to the property in Houston Drive. And it was a sellout crowd at Wade Park for the Pro Bull Riding Orange Invitational. Victorian rider Kelsey Pavlou took out the event, narrowly beating Queenslander Kurt Shepherd.
15: Triple M, national news.
16: Good morning, I'm Matthew Layton.
4: A 5-year-old boy and 3 women are dead after 4 separate alleged domestic violence incidents across New South Wales. 2 other children remain critical after the Blue Mountains stabbing, with their mother now a suspect. Deputy Commissioner Peter McKenna says it's been a horrific weekend and is urging people to reach out for help if they need it.
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4: Apple has shown Prime Minister Anthony Albanese new child safety tools inspired by Australia's social media crackdown, as he tells tech companies they need to do better while campaigning for a UN Security Council seat. And Australia's economy could be twice its current size by 2066, but there are some big challenges on the way. Today's intergenerational report will show we're living longer, population growth is slowing, and pressure on the federal budget is set to build.
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4: A huge win for the Knights, hanging on to beat the Warriors 12-10. Newcastle skipper Kalyn Ponga was proud after surviving a sold-out Eden Park.
17: A lot of young lads out there, this is their first time, 50,000 plus tonight. Just can't be prouder.
4: Some fans threw projectiles towards the refs after a few controversial calls. The Knights now face Penrith at a core. And Sydney has made a winning start to the NBL season, down in Cairns, 111-90.
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14: Sunny today, chasing a top of 20 degrees in Orange, 23 in Cowra, mostly fine and a bit cooler tomorrow, and staying fairly dry for the rest of the week. 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
0: Phil Collins, studio, we'll get to that up next after Mark Ronson, Amy Winehouse, Valerie. 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

0: Triple M is the home of your 50K no-repeat workday guarantee. And up next, we are going back to 1997. One of the biggest movies of not just the year, but the decade was a little movie called Titanic.
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0: Yeah, we know why, right?
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0: In the same year as the Titanic movie Green Day's Time of Your Life came out. No Rudy Red Raw paintings through this song. It's coming up in a minute. Along with Sister Sledge, Good Times, Greatest Hits. 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

0: Hey, special shout out to anyone wanting to ask the question up next of their significant other. If they're not listening right now, get them around Triple M in about 15 minutes' time, because I'm going to press play on this one. I'll be your unofficial wingman, and then you can get down on, you know, one knee and ask the question, all right? I imagine if someone actually went through with it. If you go through with it and you propose to your significant other with this song in the next 15 minutes, make sure you call me on 133353 to tell me. No one's going to do it. I dare you to do it. Someone's going to do it. Someone just do it, all right? Cal Backman also on the way. Good times, greatest hits, and maybe some proposals. Up next.
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1: Coming up here at Triple M, we're going to press play on a group. 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
14: Hello, I'm David Dolan with your local headlines. Batteries are being blamed for a growing number of fires at New South Wales tips and recycling centres. Fire and Rescue has responded to 86 fires so far this year statewide and 44 incidents involving garbage trucks. Police are investigating a suspicious fire and break-in on a rural property south of Wellington. It happened in Mountain Valley Road at Nuria last Tuesday. The shed was completely destroyed by flames, while several sheds were broken into with two rifles, vehicles and equipment stolen. Debate over New South Wales gun laws is heating up. The state opposition's promising to scrap firearm ownership caps and freeze the controversial gun buyback scheme. New South Wales Farmers has welcomed the move, saying law-abiding firearm owners shouldn't be unfairly treated. And an Orange TAFE teacher has picked up an impressive award. Cynthia Matthews has won the inaugural Australian Institute of Horticulture Mentorship Award for her efforts supporting apprentices starting off in the horticulture industry.
15: Triple M National News.
16: Hello there, I'm Matthew Layton. A string of suspected domestic violence deaths has been described as a horrific and heartbreaking weekend. Four separate deaths in New South Wales are being treated as domestic violence related, with a child among those who've died. New South Wales Premier Chris Minns says education and public awareness programs need to continue.
17: To confront this idea that family and domestic violence is a private or a family matter and not something that all of society must confront together.
16: If you're someone you know needs support, reach out to 1-800-RESPECT. Labor's primary vote has fallen to its lowest level in a news poll since 2012. The government is down to 27%, with One Nation leading on 30% and the coalition sitting at 19%. Combined support for the two major parties has hit a record low. And cocaine consumption has jumped sixfold over the past decade, with wastewater data suggesting more than 1.2 tonnes is now used across Victoria each year.
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16: Newcastle's into the prelim finals after surviving a thriller against the Warriors. The Knights winning 12-10 in New Zealand overnight to book a date with Penrith. Coach Justin Holbrook labelled his side fantastic.
18: We knew it was going to be hard, but again, our playing group handled, you know, change of positions, people moving around. As Carlin said, young forward pack against, you know, arguably the best pack in the comp here tonight. So.
16: Warriors coach Andrew Webster was left frustrated by several late calls.
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22: Fine for the rest of today in Orange. Tonight, down to 5, and tomorrow, mostly fine with a high of 17. 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
1: She's one of my favourite artists at the minute, and her songs are lit.
0: What do you mean at the minute? 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Pink, we're going to get to her in the next few minutes. Creedence also on the way, and Richard Marx as we continue the good times and the greatest hits. It's Triple M.

0: It's your Triple M, 50K, no repeat workday guarantee. We don't double up on the music, and if we do, you could get yourself on the standby list to win $50,000. First time play for Bolton, how can we be lovers today? Coming up next. Is this burning an eternal flame? The Bangles, Eternal Flame. We'll hear both these artists in the next 10 minutes. Triple M.
1: 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You're
2: 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Plenty to discuss with him, including Victoria Pass and a forest cleanup that happened at Penobla State Forest. Also, we'll head over to Parks and we will catch up with the Mayor. Neil Westcott will join us for an update. 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
14: 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You get to it later.

0: Guys, I got to get something off my chest. It's Allo Baker with you for Triple M, but forgive me for I have sinned. I literally just ate an entire block of Cadbury chocolate because they're on special at Woolies at the moment. I know I'm a dirty, filthy sinner. Speaking of sin, original sin, In Excess, next. I'm not even kidding. I smashed a whole block in the last 10 minutes. Yeah, the rhythm of my heart will be off with the junk I'm putting in my body today. Both these songs coming up in the next couple of minutes at Triple M. I'll be back as well. I've got to go for a run. I've got to try and work off this junk.
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4: 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You're a legend.
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22: Hello, I'm David Dolan with your local headlines. The deaths of three women in New South Wales has prompted fresh calls for action to stop the scourge of domestic violence. They all died within the space of 10 hours, allegedly at the hands of male relatives. Minister Sophie Kotsis says there are three families dealing with unimaginable grief.
23: They're loved in their communities by their families, and they have lost their lives to this vile domestic violence.
22: And if you or someone you know needs help, call 1-800-RESPECT. A man who allegedly firebombed the Dubbo home of someone known to him is back in court tomorrow. The 24-year-old has spent the weekend in custody following his arrest late last week. He's accused of setting fire to the house in Houston Drive on Tuesday, causing extensive damage. And Victorian bull rider Kelsey Pavlou has taken out the pro bull riding event in Orange. He delivered the only perfect 2-for-2 performance at Wade Park on Saturday night to claim his first event of the PBR season.
0: Triple M National News.
3: Hello there, I'm Matthew Layton. Police say a mother accused of stabbing her three young children could face a homicide charge if she recovers. One child died in the Blue Mountains in New South Wales, while two remain critical. It was the fourth alleged domestic violence killing across the state over the weekend, after three women were allegedly killed in separate incidents. Bird flu is putting more pressure on Australia's endangered sea lions, with four more testing positive. The animals were found dead on the Pages Islands between South Australia's mainland and Kangaroo Island, alongside a mass die-off of about 900 crested terns. The state wants approval to trial a vaccine on mammals. And a comeback for the baby bonus looks unlikely, even as Australia's birth rate keeps falling. The latest intergenerational report says Australians will have fewer children and live longer, with the population nearing 40 million by 2066. Neither Labor nor the Coalition is keen on reviving the Howard-era cash payment.
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3: Referee decisions are back under the microscope after several late calls went Newcastle's way in a 12-10 finals win over the Warriors. At Eden Park, referee Ashley Klein was showered with beer cans as he headed up the tunnel after full time. And Australia has completed a clean sweep of its one-day series against Zimbabwe, winning the third and final match by just one wicket in a final over thriller. Josh Inglis was the star, smashing a runner ball 103 to help seal the 3-0 series win.
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25: Fine for the rest of today in Orange. Tonight, down to 5, and tomorrow, mostly fine with a high of 17. 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
0: 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Lou and Judge, 40 minutes away. 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

0: He's going to be here February, March next year. Make sure you grab your tickets for Bryan Adams when he comes down under. It's been 1 week since you looked at me. Coming up, Triple M, Bare Naked Ladies, 1 week. And a special one for Mum. If you listen to Mum, this is for you and all those car trips you made me endure ABBA. 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

0: And just like that, Monday was done and dusted. Well, for me anyway. We've still got a couple hours left before the end of the workday. Lou and Judge, they are taking over next here at Triple M, and I'll see you later. Bye.
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7: Hello, I'm David Dolan. The Premier is promising to do more to tackle domestic violence following the deaths of three women and a child in four separate incidents statewide over the weekend. Chris Minns says the government will focus on boosting community awareness campaigns.
8: We know that there's an escalation pathway where violence in the household can lead to murder. And in fact, many family and domestic violence murders had a precursor where there was a violent incident in the household.
7: Central West and Arana fuel prices are finally starting to settle after climbing rapidly over the last fortnight. The average cost of diesel hasn't moved too much over the last few days, sitting at $2.91 in Dubbo and $2.83 in Orange. And in a bid to avoid sending solar panel materials to landfill, the state government is consulting on Australia's first mandatory solar panel recycling scheme. New South Wales generates around 14,000 tonnes of solar panel waste every year. That's expected to increase to 89,000 by 2045.
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9: Hello, I'm Polly Bayfield. The next generation could be working longer and find it harder to buy a home. That's according to the federal government's latest intergenerational report, which projects how the economy could look in 40 years. Treasurer Jim Chalmers says it will more than double despite more people dying than being born.
10: This IGR shows that we are better placed than our peers in almost every regard. The global and generational risks are serious, but Australia's opportunities are endless.
9: Tackling domestic violence is the number one priority. That's the message from the Deputy Commissioner of New South Wales Police. It comes as four separate deaths at the weekend, including a child being treated as domestic violence related. Two other kids are in a critical condition after they were stabbed in the Blue Mountains with their mum a suspect. And four sea lions have tested positive for H5 bird flu in South Australia. They were found off Kangaroo Island.
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9: Referee decisions are back under the microscope after several late calls went Newcastle's way in a 12-10 finals win over the Warriors. At Eden Park, referee Ashley Klein was showered with beer cans as he headed up the tunnel after full time. And Australia's completed a clean sweep of its one-day series against Zimbabwe, winning the third and final match by just one wicket in a final over thriller. Josh Inglis was the star, smashing a runner ball 103 to help seal the 3-0 series win.
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14: 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Tonight, down to 5, and tomorrow, mostly fine with a high of 17. 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

0: No Undy Monday. Lou and Judge and Triple M.
1: Yeah, you're damn straight it is, kid.
2: Oh, and something happened to you not long ago. Little nose picker, aren't you?
1: No, not me.
2: Yes.
1: No, I don't think so. Not from my memory, mate.
2: Oh, well, we're going to find out very shortly, mate, so you can't escape it.
1: How do you know that, though?
2: I know
1: what can you predict
2: about
1: the future?
2: You. Oh, because it's the best ofs.
1: What?
2: Yes, Jack.
1: We're live.
2: No, we're not.
1: We literally are.
2: No, we're not. You're not even here.
1: Shivers.
2: Ooh.
3: Ooh.
2: And we got reverse the verse. Don't forget that.
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1: Lulu, I wanted to raise something. If you'll allow me to.
2: Depending what it is.
1: Okay, interesting. Maybe I don't then.
2: Okay.
1: Let's just go to a song.
2: Mm-hmm.
1: No, the other day, I got roused on at home.
2: What happened?
1: I got in trouble.
2: You're always in trouble.
1: Correct. So, I was doing a little thing, just, you know, me and Steph had a bit of a staycation. I was singing a little song for Hankel Stinkel. I think it was an Alan Jackson song. It must be love.
2: Mm-hmm.
1: I was singing that to him, you know, serenading my boy, a little lullaby. And then I hear Steph in the background go, "Shut up!" like that. So obviously, oppositional defiance. I was like, well, I must sing louder. And I then pan the camera over to Steph, and she is mining for gold in her nose.
2: I know exactly the video you're talking about now.
1: So
2: she's in the mirror.
1: She's in the mirror, absolutely. I swear she had a pickaxe.
2: Yeah.
1: Anyway, I thought she was doing a bit of a lull because she knew I was filming, right? So I thought she was like that. Turns out she was a proper mining. She was proper excavating.
2: Well, you got to pick your nose. You got to pick your nose.
1: Could not agree more.
2: Yeah.
1: I'm in the car, guilty of it all the time. Pick and flick, pick and flick.
2: Yeah, you used to flick them behind my podcast chair.
1: No.
2: I still do.
1: No way. Not me. Anyway, I then think that's a bit of a kick. I post it on the story.
2: Mm.
1: Not happy, Jan. I get like a Jack.
2: From the other room.
1: And when it's Jack, it's trouble. And when it's Jack, it's trouble. And she basically calls me and she's like, "Delete that now." I said, "That's funny." She's like, "Why would you do that?" I said, "I thought you were doing it for bloody..." Anyway, she was proper.
2: Did she make you delete it?
1: I didn't.
2: Should have. That's sort of the same as how much I talk about Lockie, my partner's farts.
1: Yeah, well,
2: the show.
1: Yes, a lot.
2: Like he goes, "You stop sharing my fart movements with the nation."
1: Yeah, they're bowel movements with Australia. I get that.
2: But he farts anywhere, so he can't really have a say.
1: That's right. And I never know what's good to post and what's not, mate.
2: Yeah.
1: You know what I mean?
2: Yeah.
1: But I was about to say our parents, our partners are both a little upset with us because of the nature of our jobs.
2: We've overshared
1: We overshare about them.
2: But it's hard to know what's appropriate and what's not.
1: Well, that's right. Like, don't be farting everywhere.
2: Yeah, don't fart in front of strangers, Locke.
1: And
2: if you're not happy with it to be shared across 2 till 4 p.m.
1: And if you're not happy with picking winners, don't go to the races. You know what I mean?
2: Picking in bogey.
1: There you go.
2: Picking your nose.
1: So they are a little bit, they are
2: Frankie,
1: upset with us.
2: Frankie, we're in the doghouse.
1: We are in the doghouse. But what we wanted to know, when did your partner overshare something about you? Or did you overshare about your partner?
2: Mm.
1: Have you let it slip at a social gathering, at a party?
2: That's what I was going to say.
1: Have you done it on Instagram? Have you done it social media? Like, when did you overshare? We want to know.
0: 1-3-3-5-3 is the number. We'll take your calls next.
3: Yep. 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
4: I'll take my clothes off right now. 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

0: It's Lou and Judge on Triple M. Our number is 133353. Want to know, when did you overshare about your partner? Or did your partner overshare about you?
1: I overshared. I shared a story of Steph on my Instagram of her picking a winner. You're always talking about Wumpy's flatulence.
2: Fart boy.
1: So yeah,
2: so we wanted to know, when did your partner overshare something about you? Or did your partner overshare? Did you overshare something about your partner?
1: That's right.
2: Either or. Mm. We've got Tiana. Tiana?
3: Yes.
2: Hello. What happened?
3: Oh my God, I'm freaking out. Anyway.
1: Oh, good.
3: So this is really embarrassing, but like a couple years ago now, I was like really sick and like I couldn't get away from the toilet.
1: Yep.
2: Uh-huh.
3: And then, so I started feeling better, and then one morning my partner woke up and we just, you know, we were feeling a bit frisky.
1: Yep.
3: So we did the deed, and then my partner got up and had a shower, and he's like, oh my God, you've pooed on my leg. And I was so in denial. I was like, no, I didn't. Like, I'm feeling better. Like, I'm fine. I obviously was feeling better, but I couldn't control my bowels.
2: Oh my God. This is amazing.
3: Oh, it's so embarrassing. And then, like, a little bit was on the bed sheets, and I was so in denial. And then he went and had a shower, and he was like, oh, I can't believe you did that. And I was like, yeah, well, you can't tell anyone. Like, and then, so we were at a footy function, like, the week after. And, yeah, I just come into the room, and he had, like, told all of our friends.
2: Oh,
3: and, mate. Yeah, I was in denial. Oh my God, it was so embarrassing. I was like, it wasn't. Like, it wasn't me. Like, it must have been him that pooped in his own leg. But
1: it really, really adds to the definition of a shit route.
2: Yeah.
3: Well,
2: do you still deny it to this day to all your friends? Or does everyone know now?
3: Well,
1: you can't now.
2: Yeah, you told it on the radio.
1: You're bugging now, Tiana.
0: unless your name isn't actually Tiana.
1: Great point.
0: That's a good
2: great yarn. Well,
3: guys, I'm freaking out. I'm like the biggest fan of you guys.
2: Oh, we love you.
1: We love you. Thank you, Dale.
2: Great
1: yarn.
2: Great story.
1: Cheers, Tiana. Bryce, talk to us, mate.
4: G'day. I'm a little bit starstruck myself as well.
2: Oh, hey, Bryce.
1: Boy, we'll start blushing if you guys aren't careful.
2: Story better be good.
4: So my wife and I, we decided to go to Mount Everest for our honeymoon.
1: Sick.
4: And to be brutally honest, it is the worst place in the world to shit yourself.
1: Oh, yeah.
4: I woke up one morning feeling rather crook because of the altitude.
1: Yep.
4: Got up, go to the toilet, relaxed a little too much, and just followed through. And it was horrendous because all the toilets up there are frozen.
1: Oh,
4: so there was no escaping the issue that happened. So I had to do a bit of a cleanup.
1: Oh,
4: and my wife was trying to get into the toilet at the same time, and I had to do the walk of shame back to the room.
1: Mate.
4: Only for her to be sitting there just saying there's some idiot taking too much time in the toilet. I'm like, yeah. I was the idiot.
2: Bryce. That's probably top five places I wouldn't want to shit myself.
1: I agree with you. I agree with you.
0: But the views must be lovely.
1: Mm. Views.
0: Yeah, so, you know.
1: Correct. Hey, ebbs and flows.
2: Yeah, beautiful.
1: Joel, talk to us, mate. When did you have a share?
5: Hi, mummy, daddy.
1: How are you, son?
5: Hey, so when I was dating my now wife a few years ago, you know, as you do when you're young, I shared a bit of a explicit photo with her of the family jewels.
1: Ah, yes, of course.
5: And then she's decided to share that with her girl group friends.
1: Well, she must and, be proud, Joel.
5: She put a ring on it, so...
1: Sorry? Sorry,
2: you
1: mate?
2: You put a ring on it?
0: Yeah, my ears. What do we mean?
1: What? Not a youth, she,
5: not on it. No. No, she married it, so it must be doing something right.
2: Yeah. I reckon it's a new screensaver of the girls' group chat.
1: Well,
2: it's the icon.
1: Hey, can I be honest, mate? If it is, that you're an icon.
2: Too true.
1: I mean, that's just pure pride.
2: Those are probably three of the greatest stories.
1: Yeah, good for the 3 PM hour.
2: Yeah.
0: Yeah, perfect.
2: Real safe. Real brand safe.
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8: 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Also, we'll head over to Parks and we will catch up with the Mayor. Neil Westcott will join us for an update. 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

0: It's Lou and Jarch on Triple M, all thanks to Dan Murphy.
1: That's right. You got mates coming over for the big game?
2: Of course. I got heaps of mates. What are you trying to say? Heaps of mates.
1: Okay, yeah.
2: Yeah, I know Dan Murphy's.
1: Okay. No, remember, you lied to me and said, I said, who friends are you, what mates you got coming over, bud? You said Dan. I said, you know, that bloke Dan Murphy.
2: Yeah.
1: I said, buddy, sounds like quite a large franchise.
2: No. Because you can order online for 30-minute pickups. So. I'll pick that up.
1: I think actually Dan is the best friend to have coming over because everyday low prices, if you find it cheaper elsewhere, Dan won't just match it. They'll actually beat it.
2: There you go.
0: P's and C's apply. Choose to drink wise.
1: Shall we? Reverse the verse.
0: Severe. Yes, it's time for Severe Severe.
1: It is time for Severe Severe, and I'm pretty excited about it.
2: I played with Dr. Chris Brown.
0: Oh, really?
1: How did DCB go?
2: He was actually all good.
1: Was he?
2: All good sounds like a really bad. Mm. No, he was actually way better than I was. Mm. I've lost my flow. I've lost my rhythm.
1: Yeah, okay.
2: I've lost my timing.
1: Hey, well, let's see if Daddy can bring it back for you.
2: Mm. I'm Daddy, by the way.
1: So basically the way this works, if you've never heard it before, we will say a very quick snippet of a song.
0: You'll sing it. You won't just
1: we'll
0: say it.
1: We'll sing it. We'll sing it.
2: And then you must emulate it.
1: So we'll reverse it.
2: And then you must emulate
1: it. Learned the word emulate.
0: Once we reverse,
1: you've got to
2: emulate. Then you must emulate it.
1: To try and bring it back to its original form.
0: Then we reverse it again, see if it sounded normal.
1: Let's just show them what we do.
0: Let's show them. Who wants to sing first?
2: Me.
0: Okay, take it away.
2: Like a virgin.
0: Oh, yeah, a bit of Madonna. Mm. Okay. Let's see if I remember how to reverse these things. It's been a while. Here we go. Oh, one more time. Go,
1: Judge.
0: Yeah, pretty
2: close, but I feel like the middle you may have mucked up.
1: Yeah, I think a lot of it I did.
0: Okay, let's see.
1: Like virgin.
0: Not
1: bad.
0: Yeah, pretty good.
2: Yeah, that's like the basics were there.
1: Yeah. Like virgin.
0: Yeah.
2: Virgin. No, it wasn't even, it was
1: like virgin. It was 75%.
2: Yeah, I would give it a 65, but each to their own.
1: I'm giving myself 70.
0: Okay.
2: Happy. Meet in the middle.
0: Judge, right. Time for you to have a sing. Go.
1: In low die again.
2: That was really hard the way you did it.
1: Like up virgin. In low die again.
0: What song is that?
1: Low die by Credit.
0: Go, Lou.
2: And I as no darling. No?
1: Not even. I reckon that's a 30%.
0: Let's say.
1: That just sounds reversed.
2: Yeah, it does. I kind of got nine.
1: Yeah, that's a 4%.
2: Mm.
1: Easily.
2: 12.
1: No way.
2: 13.
1: Not a chance.
2: 9.
1: 4%.
2: Call it 9.
1: It was 4.
2: We'll call it 9.
0: You'd have to say Jarch is going into round 2 in the lead.
1: Easily. Okay. I'm going to give you an easy one.
0: Well.
2: It's my turn.
1: It's your
0: Lou
1: turn.
0: Sings first.
1: Sorry.
0: Sing it, Lou.
2: You smile, I smile.
0: Okay.
2: Justin Bieber.
0: And
2: playing at home.
0: As long as you can get smile right,
1: yep.
0: That's two of your words.
1: Elims.
0: Let's see.
2: Wamsa, wamsui.
1: Go again.
2: Wamsa, wamsui.
1: Wamsa, wamsui.
2: Pretty good.
0: I think wamsui. Okay, let's see.
1: You smile, I'll smile.
0: It's pretty good.
1: Buddy, play that again.
0: Okay.
2: That's really good.
1: You smile, I'll smile.
0: Yeah.
1: That's a 94%.
2: I lost my flow.

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1: Hey, Jude.
2: Yeah.
1: That's a 94% of two. That's a 94% of two, but 94% of seven. So you got, I've got 94% and 70%. You've got 94% and 4%.
3: So we're tied.
1: No.
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0: Hello, I'm Dave Dolan with your local headlines. The price of diesel is finally easing a little in the Central West and Arana, just shy of the $3 a litre mark. After soaring over the past fortnight, the average cost has settled in recent days at $2.91 in Dubbo and $2.83 a litre in Orange. Canberra's ruled out any future cuts to the fuel excise. A young man accused of firebombing a home in Dubbo remains in custody. The 24-year-old didn't apply for bail after facing court late last week, with his case listed for mention tomorrow. Tuesday's fire caused major damage to the property in Houston Drive. Police are hunting the culprit who set fire to a shed south of Wellington. It happened on Mountain Valley Road in Nuria last Tuesday. Officers discovered other sheds had been broken into, with two rifles, vehicles and equipment stolen. And it was a sellout crowd at Wade Park for the Pro Bull Riding Orange Invitational. Victorian rider Kelsey Pavlou took out the event, narrowly beating Queenslander Kurt Shepherd.
1: Triple M National News.
2: Hello, I'm Polly Bayfield. There'll be more deaths than births in Australia in 40 years' time, according to a major government study. The latest intergenerational report has been released, giving us a snapshot of what the country could look like in 2066. Treasurer Jim Chalmers says one third of new healthcare spending will be linked to ageing.
3: Australians living longer and healthier lives is obviously overwhelmingly a good thing, and it's worth every dollar of extra pressure that it puts on our budgets.
2: A string of suspected domestic violence-related deaths in New South Wales at the weekend has been described as heartbreaking. Three women and a child were killed in separate cases, and police say the five-year-old's mum is being treated as a suspect. Japan's bracing for a record amount of rain as a powerful typhoon nears its east coast. Winds are expected of up to 126 kilometres an hour. And NRL officials are investigating after bottles were thrown at ref Ashley Klein following Newcastle's 12-10 win over the Warriors in Auckland.
4: Gyms has arrived. Game-changing treatment plans for men to look better. 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Hims. Look better.
2: So Newcastle's into the prelim finals after surviving a thriller against the Warriors. The Knights winning 12-10 in New Zealand overnight to book a date in Penrith. Coach Justin Holbrook labelled his side fantastic.
5: We knew it was going to be hard, but again, our playing group handled change of positions, people moving around. As Carlin said, young forward pack against, you know, arguably the best pack in the comp here tonight, so...
2: Warriors coach Andrew Webster, though, left frustrated by several late calls.
6: Harvey Norman.
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8: Fine for the rest of today in Orange. Tonight, down to 5, and tomorrow, mostly fine with a high of 17. 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

0: The fun rolls on with Lou and Charge. It is No Undie Monday.
1: Oh, I love No Undie Monday.
2: Yeah, well, have you joined us?
1: I've joined you, mate. Finally. It's about time.
2: It is about time, man, because we're here with no undies on, free as a bird, feeling free.
1: I'm feeling free.
2: You're feeling free?
1: I'm feeling really free.
2: Hey, free the nips.
1: The world of private numbers is rattled, Jack. And I'll tell you about it next.
2: Yeah, and the world of privates is rattled because it's No Undie Monday. So.
1: Okay, maybe we just play a song.
2: Should we just play a song?
0: Yeah, okay. Lou and Charge on Triple M.
2: All right.

0: Every weekday, 2 till 4 on Triple M, you're listening to Lou and Judge.
1: Oh, sorry, boys.
2: We're boring you.
1: Kind of.
2: Oh, okay.
1: But this story's not. Study finds more and more people are declining calls from unknown numbers.
2: Of course.
1: I don't even think this is really a new thing. Like, who... I'm not going out of my way to pick up a no ID.
2: Debt collectors or cops.
1: So we probably should be going out of our way.
2: Nah, private numbers.
1: Well, you don't know won't hurt.
2: Leave me alone.
1: Yeah. Mm. So they're saying 80 surveyed more than 12,000 consumers across six countries, mm-hmm. US, UK, Canada, France, Germany and Spain. 86% of people don't answer calls from private numbers or numbers they don't recognise.
2: Mm.
1: Of the people who don't answer, 41% let it ring and wait to see if a voicemail is left, while 28% actively reject the call. I like now that you can see on the iPhone, it types out the voicemail.
2: Yes.
0: Yeah.
1: So then you're like, ah.
2: Yeah. Gotcha. That is good.
1: It's a game changer.
2: I've liked that.
1: Because I got a call literally earlier, and it was a number, not a private one. And I was like, who's that? Then it came through to see what it was.
2: That's so much easier. Instead of just then not knowing, and then you could Google the number and see who's this. Is this a scam number? Whatever.
1: I reckon most people would just decline.
2: Oh, yeah.
1: The private number.
2: Lou, I'll decline numbers I don't know.
1: You'll decline me.
2: Yeah.
1: You're a terrible person.
2: I'll double-click the side if someone's calling me. You know sometimes it calls you and it doesn't give you the option to hang it up?
0: Yeah, so you've got to press the off button or whatever.
1: Yeah. You're in the middle of something?
2: Not even in the middle of something. Like I'm at home wishing someone would call me.
1: No, I mean... I always find people call when I'm editing videos.
2: Oh, mate.
1: Or you're in the middle of a really good reel and you're like, why have you ruined this for me?
2: Do you know what I've noticed as well? Sometimes with the Apple CarPlay, you're driving along and you're listening to a podcast or something, or Lou and Josh, 2 to 4, and, or We Mean Well, the podcast.
1: Yeah. On Spotify now.
2: Yeah, tremendous audio platform. What a great podcast. You're listening to something. Someone will call me. Now, I'm already fuming at that tremendous friend of mine because they've ruined my time.
1: Usually me.
2: Usually you. Yep. But then something wigs out and it'll start playing through my phone. And now I've got to fiddle to get it back through the car speakers. And now I'm so angry at you. You're unknowing because you've ruined my time.
1: Yeah.
2: Because something's wigged out.
1: Who knows what it could have been? Could have had a bloody flat tire and needed your help, mate.
2: That's right. Anyway.
1: But I thought we could play a little game to do with this.
2: Talk to me.
1: So let's see who answers their private number. So we want people to call and nominate someone you know won't answer. And if they don't answer,
2: I'd be so
1: cha-cha-ching, prize for you.
0: We would be nominating Judge. Who's that friend 100%. That doesn't answer their phone?
2: I'd win my friend so many prizes with this one.
1: I thought you were going to say money. I was like, Jack, we don't have money on the line. We've got prizes.
0: I've got movie tickets.
2: Great.
1: Still a great prize.
2: Yeah, you win prizes.
1: If the private number rings out, you win the movie tickets.
2: Yeah, if your mate doesn't answer, you win. Yeah.
0: If they answer... You lose. It's very simple.
2: Yep.
0: That's it. So get in touch if you want to play. 133-53 Lou and Judge on Triple M.
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5: Orange's average unleaded price today is around $2.39 a litre, while some servos are selling it as low as $2.30. 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
1: Because there's a research going around, 86% of people don't answer private numbers. So what we're doing, we're getting people to nominate the person who won't answer.
2: Mm.
1: And if they don't answer, you win movie tickets. Easy as that.
2: Yeah, so you pray that there's still that piece of shit friend.
1: Exactly.
2: That won't answer your calls.
1: Yep. Kane.
3: How you going?
2: Good, Kane. How you going?
3: Oh, yeah, not bad.
2: Good, mate. So who's the culprit? Who's the non-answerer?
3: Mate, my partner is the worst. She will have her phone in her hand and someone will ring. She just doesn't answer. I don't know what her problem is.
1: So
2: I'm
1: good.
2: I'm the same.
0: Okay.
1: Okay, let's
0: try.
1: For you then. Let's try and
0: let's
1: call
0: give her a call.
1: Hold there.
0: Here we go.
2: Let's try, mate.
3: Righto.
4: Welcome to the voice
2: Kane! Okay, all right. Kano wins. Well done, mate.
0: Well done, Kane.
1: You've done it, Kane. Okay. Caden.
2: Caden.
5: Hello.
1: Hi, Caden.
2: Hey, mate, how you going?
1: Who doesn't
5: Good,
1: answer?
5: Mate.
1: Who's the culprit?
5: Oh, it's got to be my mum.
2: Okay. Wow.
1: We're going to give your mum a call. If it calls out, bang, movie tickets for you.
2: Yeah.
0: Let's see if she answers.
2: Ooh. That's fancy and fun.
1: Oh, that's like if it goes through to her.
2: Because they got that new thing where a buddy...
1: She
2: that,
1: definitely ain't answering.
2: Oh, she's not answering this. Especially no caller ID.
1: You might be on here, Caden.
0: Might be on Caden.
5: Might be. She barely ever answers me as it is.
1: Oh, there you go. You're definitely
2: son.
1: On.
2: Her own son. You're definitely...
4: I'm sorry.
0: Yes! There we go. That's what we're talking about.
2: Beautiful. Well done, mate.
0: Well done, Caden. Movie tickets for you.
2: Sam, are you there?
0: Sam,
1: I am.
2: Sam, you need to
6: Hello?
2: Answer.
1: Yeah,
2: yeah,
1: Sam,
2: yeah, yeah, yeah.
1: You, yeah, you, this, that's your job to yeah, answer. You, who's the person who won't answer?
6: Yes.
2: Good. Sam, now who's the person that won't answer your calls?
6: My grandmother, Margaret.
0: Oh, okay.
1: Margs.
0: Let's try Margaret. Here we go. Let's if she doesn't that. Answer, you get the movie ticket, Sam.
2: Okay.
6: Amazing.
2: Come on. Don't you answer, Nan.
1: I kind of want Nan to answer.
2: Middle of bit. She's in the middle of bridge. She's not answering it.
1: She's having a scone.
2: She's having a scone, jam, extra dollop of cream.
0: Mm.
1: And a tea.
2: And a tea. She's enjoying
4: the
2: it.
4: The person you are.
0: Yeah, there we go.
1: Well done, Sam.
0: That's what it's all about.
1: Love it.
2: You're
1: okay.
2: A winner.
1: Last one, Victoria.
0: Victoria, you there?
1: Vicky.
7: Yeah.
2: Hey, Vicky.
1: Hello.
2: Who doesn't answer your calls?
7: Sorry?
2: Who doesn't answer your calls?
7: Oh, my daughter, Eva.
0: Okay.
2: All right, we're going to try Eva.
0: Let's
2: if she
0: try
2: doesn't her. Answer, you win.
1: Oh, I've got Irish. Oh, okay. She might just be ignoring mum. She might
7: does.
1: Answer.
2: Oh, God. How mean.
0: Okay, right, we're see. Calling Eva now.
7: Okay.
2: If she doesn't answer, we'll Eva message.
1: Very
0: okay, it's ringing out now. It's not making the phone noises, but no. It's ringing
2: it's
0: out.
2: It's ringing. Okay, so she...
4: Your call has been forwarded.
0: Yes. There we go.
1: Well done,
0: there we go.
1: You've got
7: like
1: tickets.
7: Normal.
2: You're used to that, Victoria.
0: Well,
2: thank you.
0: Perfect round.
2: Perfect round.
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0: It's Triple M, and thanks to Dan Murphy's, you are listening to Lou and Judge.
1: So I found a really good comment section. Funniest thing you did as a kid that was actually scary for your parents.
2: Oh,
1: you know how when you're young, you think, oh, this would be funny, and your parents are like, oh, my God.
2: Yeah.
1: This is absurd.
2: We used to lay each other down and jump over each other on the motorbike. And just on, like, ag bikes.
1: Literally saw one of those on TikTok. These kids.
2: Did you? That's what we do. Yeah. We would do.
1: And like, imagine it landing on you.
2: Oh, mate, there'd be like four of us. And we're like, and then we'd take turns to be at the end, because that's the one that's going to...
1: Probably only need 1 8-year-old Lou.
2: We wouldn't have got over you. We could jump high.
1: High and long. You had to go up really high.
2: You know those the motocross riders, they use like the big inflatable thing to fall into in case they miss the jump? That would have been you.
1: The blow up pool. Okay.
2: Don't condone that behavior, by the way.
1: No. Covered my mum's eyes while she was driving on the freeway and said, guess who?
2: Jesus.
0: Oh, no.
1: There's only one other kid in the car. It's you. Guess who? Get off me, you little shit.
2: Oh, mate.
1: Pretended the holy water at church was burning me.
2: Oh, smart kid.
1: I know. Oh,
2: that's great.
1: These get more wild. That's so funny.
2: That's so good.
1: One time my mum and I were waiting to cross the road, and I looked up at her and went, I bet I can cross the street before this car hits me, and I took off.
2: Oh, my God.
1: Little demon child.
2: You know,
1: I bet I can cross the road before this car hits me. Boof.
2: This is giving me anxiety about Hank growing up and doing this.
1: Yeah. My sister and I were prank calling people and decided to call a man with the same last name as my dad, same initials, and tell him that he was my dad. His wife took over and started screaming. I told her how old I was and that he was my dad. We gave our address, and they pulled into our driveway the same time as my mum was coming home from work, and a fight broke out.
2: Oh, my God.
1: What is wrong with these children?
2: That's if anyone is an evil genius out there with a lair of some kind, like Dr. Evil Lair, recruit some of these kids.
1: It's wild.
2: Because this is genius stuff.
0: Yeah.
1: Wrote, help me on a piece of paper, stuck it to the window while we were driving. Got boxed in by 18-wheelers on all sides. All the cops showed up. I mean, everyone. And my parents had to show paperwork documentation to provide that, to say that I belong to them. Help me.
2: No. You were just be fuming.
1: My parents sent me up to my room when I was little. My bed was by my window, so I was throwing out tissues out the window. My mum looked up, saw them falling, got dad to come up the stairs, and I was halfway out the window, and apparently I was using the tissues as they were going to be my soft landing. See you, Dad.
2: Do you know what's pretty messed up that we used to do?
1: What?
2: We used to...
1: Don't condone this behaviour.
2: We don't. Me and my brothers used to try and recreate murder scenes.
0: What do you mean?
2: When mum would go to work and leave us home at home
1: get
2: alone,
1: some jam out.
2: We'd get tomato sauce and we'd put on white shirts, pour it all over us, and we'd like, she's coming, and we'd all.
1: You're an odd kid, aren't you? Having her a heart attack when she gets home from work.
0: Why does that explain so much about you?
1: It does, doesn't it?
0: What?
1: Okay, I'll give you a couple more. Yeah. I was swimming in a hot tub pretending to be a

0: morning. He left before I could get in, but he made it almost 5 minutes away before he saw swinging along the road his toy car, my toy car. You know, those like
1: the
0: yellow
1: ride along
0: and,
1: things.
0: Yeah, so imagine if the sun had been in it. Whee!
1: Oh my God.
0: It's like we used to tie trunk, like tree trunks to mum's car. So she'd drive along and she'd just have this massive tree
1: Jesus
0: trunk.
1: Jesus Christ. Oh, it's good.
2: These comments or is this just you two? I feel like that whole list was just you two.
1: Yeah, we just put our brains together.
2: Mm. Yeah, great.
0: Don't condone that behaviour.
1: It's naughty.
2: That is sadly it for us today. We'll be back tomorrow. Same bat time, same bat place every weekday, 2 till 4. We'll see you for Chewbacca Tuesday tomorrow.
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9: Hello, I'm Polly Bayfield. The next generation could be working longer and find it harder to buy a home. That's according to the federal government's latest intergenerational report, which projects how Australia could look in 40 years' time. Treasurer Jim Chalmers says the economy will more than double. That's despite, though, more deaths than births.
10: We are better placed than our peers in almost every regard. The global and generational risks are serious, but Australia's opportunities are endless.
9: Elsewhere, tackling domestic violence is the number one priority, according to the Deputy Commissioner of New South Wales Police. Four separate deaths at the weekend, including a five-year-old child, are being treated as domestic violence-related. Two men have been jailed over a cannabis haul worth more than $22 million. The 36-year-olds were given just over 12 and a half years each for growing the plants at a farm in Victoria. And four sea lions have tested positive for H5 bird flu in South Australia. They were found off Kangaroo Island.
11: Aussie men deserve to look and feel their best. That's where Hims comes in. Go to hims.com.au. Hims. Look better.
9: NRL officials are investigating after bottles and rubbish were thrown by fans at referee Ashley Klein following yesterday's semi-final in Auckland. Bosses have threatened to ban anyone involved after Newcastle's 12-10 win over the Warriors. Meanwhile, in cricket, Australia's completed a clean sweep of its one-day series against Zimbabwe, winning the third and final match by just one wicket in a final-over thriller. Josh Inglis was the star, smashing a runnable 103 to help seal the 3-0 series win.
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14: Fine for the rest of today in Orange. Tonight, down to 5, and tomorrow, mostly fine with a high of 17. 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
21: Yes, hello, welcome to the Rush Hour. A bit of a different look for us this afternoon. Lockie Pringle with you, filling in for Anthony Maroon. He's gone down ill, but I've still got Nathan Hindmarsh here. Hello, Nathan.
22: Hello,
21: happy Monday.
22: Pringle. Happy Monday to you. Yes, with no Anthony and no Millie.
21: No
22: Millie as usual. So it's just us two. I look around here in the office and it is a ghost town in here.
21: Mm.
22: A ghost town. Well, Maroon's, yeah, as we said, Maroon's off a bit crook. I think it could be a UTI.
21: Okay.
22: Which is a urinary tract infection.
21: Was he wanting that to be sort of public knowledge?
22: No, it's too late now.
21: Well, here we are. We're live. This is it. Can't go back now.
22: If it's not one of those, it might be one of those. It could be an STI.
21: Yeah, I think you'd rather it be a UTI. I don't know a lot about, but I think you'd rather it be a UTI.
22: Off topic a little bit here. Would you rather it be called a? Would you rather have a UTI? No, not a
21: STI or an STD.
22: Yes, that's what I was getting at. Disease sounds much more scarier than infection.
21: Yeah, I'd rather, and also SD, like the STD sounds very aggressive. I think that's why they changed it. Is that why they changed it?
22: I don't know.
21: STI I'd rather have.
22: Well,
21: yeah. But Maroon's got neither of those.
22: No, he doesn't.
21: No.
22: We're just making that up, of course.
21: But he
22: or
21: is.
22: Are we?
21: Well, or are we? Yeah, he is unwell today, so we've got a few little best of moments that we're going to look back on.
22: Yes, it's going to be a higgledy-piggledy sort of show. But that's all right. We're going to be doing some best of and all that sort of stuff. But what we need to let people know is Wednesday, this Wednesday coming, we'll be doing our outside broadcast from the Vicar Hotel at Dural.
21: Your home
22: my
21: game.
22: My local.
21: It's a home game.
22: It is a home game. It's 10 minutes from my house. I will be loving that. I'll have a couple of beers afterwards as well. The kids will probably keep an after to see me because they love me so much. We'll have a feed there.
21: Mm.
22: I am looking forward to that. Everyone who arrives, I think the first people that...
21: First 50
22: that arrive.
21: Get a free beer and a free Macca's cheeseburger.
22: Well, the good thing is, if you're not in the first 50, you can duck up the road 100 metres and Macca's right there.
21: Oh, really? Okay.
22: Yes, that's my local Macca's
21: which
22: I venture into quite often for a vanilla thick shake.
21: I hope that's the Macca's that we're getting the cheeseburgers from as well. That'll be nice and fresh.
22: Fresh.
21: Yeah.
22: Fresh as, but looking
21: just
22: forward to
21: just down the road. Oh, when the footy's on and you can't miss a moment, get Macca's delivered for a 99-cent delivery fee only on the My Macca's app. Nathan, it was a huge weekend of semi-final football. We will dive into that next on the Rush Hour, Triple M.

0: It's the Rush Hour on Triple M with Lockie and Hindy. Maroon off sick. Millie's still in the throes of finals footy.
1: Yeah, prepping for the GF, Millhouse.
0: No, that's it. What's green, gold, and 100 years strong? Penrite Oil, now proudly wearing the Australian-made logo. 100 years, still driven. Now, Nathan, two massive games for different reasons over the weekend. Semi-final football, the Roosters, you know, doing away with the Sharks and the Knights just edging past the Warriors.
1: Well, let's start with Saturday night.
0: Let's start with Chooks. Saturday night. The Sydney battle.
1: Chooks v. the Sharks. 46 points to 10. It was a dominant, very dominant performance by the Chooks, I thought, who, you know, the week prior against the Panthers were very brave, very tough defensively, and I thought they were just the same, but their attack was on song. I mind you, when you lose your halfback or one of your starting halves after 2 minutes,
0: it does
1: put a cat amongst the pigeons. And when Nico Hines went off with that HIA and didn't return, I thought, well, they're done here. And they definitely were. The Chooks were too classy. I thought Trindle tried his best.
0: I thought there was a chance that Trindle, he's got it in him to put a team on his back and just...
1: He bombed that try. Not bombed it, but he had a... Well, he did bomb it. It was in his hands, got knocked out over the try. That could have been a bit of a turning point. But I thought the Chooks were clinical. Fichetti on that edge was outstanding. The first half, the Chooks went to the left edge a lot, had some joy. Second half, shifted to the right edge, had even more joy.
0: Yeah.
1: They had strike on both edges, which we knew they did. I thought DC was good. Hugo Savala was...
0: Yeah.
1: I thought outstanding.
0: Yeah.
1: Outstanding. His goal kicking was exceptional. But just, it was a good all-round performance from the Chooks. Yeah. It was a semi-final performance from a side we've expected to see this from, and they got it right.
0: Yeah, it's probably their best performance of the year. They saved it for the right time. But it does, we'll probably get into it a little bit in the next hour as well, but Sam Walker's potentially a chance of coming back for the prelim. DCE and Savala seemed to, you know, click
1: I thought they did click. So, yeah, I think we'll dive into that a bit later on, but there's some discussion points to have.
0: It's a good problem to have, I guess.
1: But is it a problem you need, or do you need to rush this problem?
0: What do you mean?
1: Well, if he's not 100%, do you play him?
0: Well, that's probably, true. You're probably, you know.
1: That's what I'm thinking, because Hugo and DC, I thought, did an outstanding job. They didn't miss a beat. I do know that when you've got Walker in that side, there's some unpredictability, and he'll trouble defensive sides. So there's a lot of questions up in the air about this one.
0: Absolutely. The other game is probably filled with even more talking points, more controversy, and more heartbreak for the mighty, you know, Warriors and the fans that have jumped on board the bandwagon this year. The Waz at Eden Park, a packed out Eden Park, epic scenes, but they fell short to a Knights side that just seemed like they were more up for the occasion.
1: Well, this is 2 weeks in a row. I've backed against the Knights, and it's proven me totally wrong.
0: Okay,
1: but I thought it was all early traffic Warriors. Lekki Haluseima scored about the 12th minute, and I thought they were going to romp home. All of a sudden, Kalen Pong gets the ball and just starts terrorising people. Sharps on the backing up on the inside, and they just played a different style of footy. When I say different style, I'm talking about the Knights here. They were willing to throw the ball around and not get bogged down in a arm wrestling sort of gunfight that the Warriors wanted to see. Because obviously the Warriors forward pack it's brutal. They were good, but then the Knights just said, "No, we'll shift it here. We'll find the weaknesses on the edge," which they did.
0: Yeah,
1: and they created more opportunities and won the game. There was a little bit of controversy at the end. Controversy with the Tyson Brazil.
0: Yeah.
1: How would you say? Escorter?
0: Escorter, disruptor. I feel like it was a bit of both.
1: He got in the way.
0: Yeah.
1: He wasn't going for the ball. He got in the way.
0: But it's all the question now. They always ask the question, like, did he change his line that he was running? But
1: I have no idea what a line is or where I'm looking or what I was doing. I'm telling you, I'm going back. Back in the day, if you didn't help out your fullback in those situations, you got your ass kicked.
0: Yeah.
1: You know what I mean? So if you went around the ball
0: to
1: try and protect him a little bit, which I still think that's fair to be able to protect the catcher. I still think that, you know, it's hard enough to bring the ball down, but I think you can be protect him a little bit. And if you're in the vicinity of the ball, because if they spill it and you're not there to land to dive on it, you get in trouble.
0: So fair call or not fair call?
1: With the new rules today
0: mm.
1: and the fact that I was banking on a draw.
0: It's unfair.
1: It's unfair.
0: You've heard it here first. The Rush Hour on Triple M up next. We're listening back to one of our favourite phoners from when Millie... we'll find out what Millie did to get attention next on The Rush Hour.

0: You are listening to The Rush Hour on Triple M with Maroon, Millie and Hindy, although Maroon is off sick, Millie's at training. Hindy, we thought we might celebrate some of our favourite moments so far from the show.
1: Yes, this next bit, it involves Milhouse, and we all know that she loves the attention, she loves the spotlight.
0: Oh, yeah.
1: She does. And this chat in particular, she went to extremes to get attention.
0: Okay.
1: And when I say extremes, she injured herself on purpose.
0: Let's hear it.
2: Millie, we want to hear a little bit of a story. Well, just a little bit of a story you told us.
3: I told you a story earlier. I was chatting to some teammates, some friends at training yesterday, just in a small group, and everyone had a story. So I said how when I was younger at school, that in primary school, quite young, that I tried to fall off the monkey bars so that I could break my arm and get a cast, because I wanted people to sign a cast, and I just thought that was cool.
2: So you wanted to break your arm on
3: purpose. I wanted to break my arm, yeah, and the ambulance would come, make a scene. And, you know, I understand now how attention-seeking that is, but yeah. I don't know, that's what, I was one of five kids, I probably wanted some more attention. And then one of the girls, Marley, next to me, she said, yeah, well, when I was little, I faked that I was, like, I couldn't see properly, so I made my mum take me to the optometrist and got all the letters wrong on the wall so that on purpose, so that they would hopefully give her some glasses and they read straight through her.
2: And again, it's not adding up.
3: Anyway, and then another girl said, well, she used to pretend that she was drowning whenever she was swimming so that she would see if anyone would come over and check on her. So I thought, surely there's some people have got some stories about either what they used to do or if their kids have ever done things for attention. Yeah. Hindy, you're looking at me like you've never done anything for attention in your life.
1: Never.
2: Come on, Nathan.
1: Once pretend I had elephantitis of the No.
3: Oh, God. Anything you are.
1: No,
3: just...
1: no, this must be a girl thing, because I never needed attention. I'm not one for attention.
3: I think it was just like, I'm talking like 6, 7 years old. You know, you don't know any better.
2: I mean, even though now, if I've got to go to hospital or something, I will bung it on 10 times when I get home.
3: Yeah.
2: I will really ham it up.
3: Yeah, you do that. And you even you do that for other people as well.
2: How do you mean?
3: When your wife had to get surgery and then you had to take days off in here and tell everyone you couldn't come to the Christmas party because your wife had been to hospital?
2: Well, the truth was I didn't want to come to the Christmas party because I don't want to see you people outside of work.
3: Yeah.
2: Is that a sin? Is that a crime?
3: I don't know.
2: Huh? Maybe you and Nathan, but you know.
1: What have I done?
2: Nothing. I love you guys.
3: Anyway, I just thought... surely I'm not alone, and there's other people out there who have got anything, a story like that.
2: To get attention.
3: Yeah. Did you try and fall off the monkey bars?
1: You know that drowning one your friend did? That's not good. Have they heard the story of the boy who cried wolf?
3: Yeah, well, exactly. Yeah. I know.
1: Not a good one.
3: Well,
1: she's only mucking around when really she is drowning.
3: Yeah. Next minute. Well,
1: next minute.
3: I'm not saying it's a good thing. She just did it, and she told me. She would have been 5 or 6.
2: So what did you do as a kid, or what did you do to get attention?
3: Yeah, what did your kids do? Yeah, what did you do?
2: Yeah. Just because you wanted, what happened to you? Oh, nothing, I just fell out of a tree.
3: Yeah, I'm sure people have faked things to get attention.
2: Yeah.
3: Faked things, other things.
2: Yeah.
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0: It's the Rush Hour with Maroon, Millie and Hindy. Maroon is off sick. Millie's a training. So we've got some more best bits from the show.
1: Yes, we do. In particular, Milhouse. She's always the, what would you say? The one looking for attention. Yeah. So, and she hurt herself.
0: So we're asking, what did you do?
1: But she hurt herself on purpose.
0: To get attention.
1: Yes.
0: So what did you do to get
1: attention? Yeah, what did you do to get attention?
0: Let's hear it.
2: We're asking the question, what did you do as a kid or what did you do to get attention?
3: Yeah.
2: Alice is in Glenmore Park.
4: Hello, how are you?
2: What'd you do, Alice?
4: Well, I faked being unwell. I was so excited because my school camp was coming in year six. So I told my mom I wasn't feeling well and that I had been sick.
3: Well, so you didn't
4: she took me to the doctor.
3: Just wait, you didn't want to go to the school camp, is this right?
4: No, I wanted to. I was really excited and I wanted the time to go really quick. So I didn't want to go to school. I wanted the time to go really fast. I was 4 days off school, so I pretended I was sick. And I ended up in the hospital because they took out my appendix because they said they were about to burst.
3: What?
5: Oh, and you missed the camp.
3: But you were just faking it.
4: I was faking it and I missed my camp.
3: Oh. So was there anything wrong with your appendix?
4: Well, they seem to think so, but I was not sick. I had no pain. I was not vomiting.
5: What are appendix?
4: But they took them out.
5: What do appendix do and stuff like that?
1: They blow up and kill you if they're infected.
5: They do any? They got any job to do?
1: They must do. If they're in your body, they've got a job to do.
3: Yeah.
1: Anyway.
5: Do you know Alice?
3: I've heard, it's crazy. I have heard a few people say that they've faked sick and had the appendix out. That is ridiculous. I would have thought that was a lie.
5: Probably they go, right, you want to be sick, smart ass? Right. Well, there
1: I
5: we
1: think
5: go.
1: That's more to the point, yeah.
3: But that's a pretty hectic procedure.
1: You learn your lesson.
5: Well, as it turns out, the human appendix acts as a safe house for beneficial gut bacteria and supports the immune system, although it is not essential. It's not an essential organ.
1: For survival.
5: Yes, I do like the word organ. Okay.
3: Anyway, we've got Troy there. Thanks, Alice. We've got Troy. What did you do to get attention?
6: Okay. How you going, guys? Love the show.
3: Thank you.
6: I was a bit of a fat kid when I was at school. I had a few pounds on
1: Nathan,
6: my
1: belly.
3: Kind of can relate.
1: Nothing wrong with that, mate. It's called festively plump.
6: A little bit more than festively, mate, I've got to tell you. But anyway, so I loved my custard for whatever reason. I love custard and whatever. And my mates used to give me a hard time. I was in year 10 at the time when this happened. And my mates used to give me a really hard time about how fat I was and whatever. Why do you drink custard? Why do you drink custard? And I told them that I actually have calcium deposits in my bloodstream, whatever, and the doctor has made me have, I can't have any calcium of any sort, except for I've got to have 600 mils of custard every day.
1: Smart, Troy. Smart.
3: Did they believe you?
6: At first they did, and I'd go to the canteen every day and buy my chicken pie and a 600 mil thing of custard and have that for lunch every day. And they just say, you're just getting fatter. And I said, well, it's part of what the doctor's telling me to do. I can't help that.
1: Troy, you didn't go to Mossvale High, did you? Because I'm pretty sure I did the same thing.
6: I went to Janelli Boys High, just so you know, but anyway.
5: How are you now, mate? You off the custard?
6: Not really, no. It's been a lifelong obsession, and I'm still into it.
5: We got a 12-step him off the custard.
1: Yeah, yes.
3: Casey, what did you do to get attention?
7: Good afternoon. I listen every day. My 11-year-old son. He'd gone to the swimming pool and done a backflip and busted his head open. So he got to the hospital. But on the way to the hospital, he told them he couldn't feel his feet. Like, I made out he was paralyzed from the waist down. So we get to the hospital and he's got his 11-year-old boob kid, but he's got three nurses all over him like he's got a boner. And they're like, that's an instant reaction from being paralyzed. So they literally thought he was literally paralyzed. They got the neck brace on him and he's loving it because he's got boobs everywhere. And then it's like 6:30, so it's shift change.
5: And the blokes. So
7: he gets a male nurse and all of a sudden there's no boner and he can all of a sudden.
5: All right, that's a good story, Casey. That's a funny story. So what Casey's saying is when the girls were looking after him, he couldn't
3: said
5: move
3: he couldn't
5: his legs.
3: He couldn't feel his legs. That's traumatic for the workers and his mum.
5: Yeah, but he could feel something
3: that's
5: else
3: next
5: all right.
3: Level.
5: That was the main thing.
1: Put him on a watch list.
5: And then they put him, he's on a current affair tonight, that kid, if you're looking for him.

0: It's the Rush Hour on Triple M. You've got Lockie and Hindy today. And Hindy, over the weekend, we heard the news that Jai Arrow, his fridge has broken down.
1: Yeah, his fridge is on the fritz. Yes, I found this out over the weekend. So guess what? I made some calls because I know some people within the industry.
0: Really?
1: Yeah, I do. Yes. Being a fridge lover myself, and I know the importance of having a fridge, particularly leading into summer, I know some people.
0: True.
1: So I thought, if we get Jai's wife, Barina, on the phone, that would be great. Could we do that?
0: Okay. You've sorted something out.
1: I may have sorted something out.
0: You may have.
1: Well, I have. I have.
0: Okay. Yes. You can tell me.
1: Well, you need to know.
0: You don't need to be mysterious with me.
1: Well, I have. I've sorted something out. Hisense have come to the party.
0: Okay. Let's give Jai's wife, Barina, a call. Let her know the good news.
2: Hi, Barina speaking.
1: Hey, Barina. It's Nathan Highmarsh from the Rush Hour here, Triple M. How are you?
2: Good. How are you?
1: Good, Barina. Now, I've heard there's a rumor going around that your fridge is on the fritz.
2: Yes. I woke up the other day and everything was warm in there, including my husband's medication. Oh. So luckily we've got a bar fridge, like a little wine one.
1: I was about to ask that, Barina. Do you mean your husband's medication or do you mean his beer? What's more important for him at the moment?
2: Well, he said he's never going to give beer up. So yes. Both. Well, luckily the beer was still cold.
1: Yeah, no.
2: So the beer and the medication are now all in the wine rack. He can't distinguish between the two. That's all.
1: Well, Barina, I've made some calls over the weekend, and I'm going to let you know our good friends at Hisense have come to the party. A brand new fridge for you and your husband, Jai.
0: There you go.
2: Oh, thank you so much. Oh,
1: it's the least we could do.
2: So much.
1: It's the least we could do.
2: So much. He can keep his beer cold now in the big fridge, not the little one.
1: Well, that's it. Now that South have been knocked out of the comp,
2: he's going to need it.
1: He's just going to be sitting back watching even more now. So, yeah.
2: Well, his Mad Monday just ended, so he's lucky the fridge broke after that. So,
1: Barina, was it dress-up theme this year? What was the dress-up theme?
2: No, they didn't have a dress-up theme this year, but last year he did come home in koala slippers and like a Superman outfit. I was very confused what the theme was actually supposed to be. Super koala, but yeah.
0: All right, well, Barina, there you go. It's all thanks to the team at Hisense. Hope you enjoy the best in the biz and obviously always wanting to help out you and the family.
2: Thank you guys so much. And please say we're really grateful to the team at Hisense and to you guys as well.
1: No worries. I wish you all the best. You enjoy.
0: Absolutely. All right. It's the Rush Hour on Triple M. Hisense, smarter technology to make everyday life simpler, from large screen TVs to home appliances. Hisense, made for real life.
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14: It's the Rush Hour on Triple M. What's green, gold and 100 years strong? Penrod Oil, now proudly wearing the Australian-made logo. 100 years still driven. And obviously, Maroon and Millie would usually be here with us, but Millie's at training. Maroon is off sick. And his, starring segment of Monday.
15: This is all about him. This is just Anthony to a T, the Monday moan.
14: The Monday moan. And we've got no Maroon, so...
15: We've got no Maroon, but we've got thousands of his moans already.
14: We've got, exactly.
15: There'll be thousands more to come, but here's some of his best ones.
14: They're so good that we have to, every now and then, replay one of them.
15: Yes.
14: Because otherwise, they're wasted.
15: They are a waste.
14: So let's hear one of our favourites.
15: This is how he vents.
14: On Triple M.
16: Just another Monday.
17: Well, this has been brought back by
15: your demand.
17: By the audience just has your gone demand. Punter. Audience has just said, "Where is the Monday moan?" So what I've done is special edition. Things that can piss you off by 11:30 a.m. Right?
15: Because you know me. Do you count?
17: Yeah. Well, you never see me that early. But you know, like I'm normally a very positive guy. But things that piss you off by 11:30 a.m. Let's start with you go to the servo, right? You're in a hurry. You go to the servo and you put the Bowser thing in there, the nozzle in your car, and he won't start the thing going. You know what I mean? Like, where is he? His one job is to stand behind the counter and push go on the petrol.
15: But if you know you need fuel, you're meant to get there earlier. If you're in a hurry and then you've got to stop for fuel, you should know your car better. And of you being a car person...
17: Yeah, Nathan, his job is to push play on the petrol. That's all he's got to do.
15: Might be stacking shelves in there.
17: Well, he shouldn't be doing that. That's not his job. He should be doing that not in peak hour. Now, the other thing is you might, early in the morning, another thing to piss you off, you might buy a toasted sandwich. Now, this is a common problem. Ham and cheese toasted sandwich, they cut it, but they don't cut it all the way through, so they cut the first layer of toast and a little bit of the second layer. So you've got to sort of judge it and break it diagonally.
15: Here's one for you. Mm. On the same sort of issue with the ham, cheese, tomato toasty, when you grab the little bit of tomato, but you pull the whole tomato out.
17: Yeah. That's exactly right. That's so I'm saying you're with me. If you can't put ham, cheese and tomato on toast, put a top on it and cut it down the middle, who gets you dressed in the morning? Now, the other thing is someone knocks on the door unannounced. In this day and age, if you knock on my door unannounced, you're no chance of getting in. There's no way I'm opening the door. Because to me, if you're knocking on the door without texting me to tell you you're coming, you know I don't want you here. So if someone knocks on the door, I never open it. And finally, Nathan, What about when you give somebody a lift somewhere? Say you give them a lift from my place in Little Bay to George Street in the city. They've got nothing to say.
15: What's that, 20 minutes?
17: Yeah. They've got nothing to say on Wentworth Avenue, nothing to say on Southern Cross Drive, nothing to say on Flinders Street. Soon as you pull up in the traffic to let them out, they've got a million things they've got to tell you. You know what I mean? Don't forget to do this. Get out. You had 20 minutes to tell me.

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4: Hello, I'm Polly Bayfield. The trial of a former police officer who's accused of murdering a couple in Sydney is underway. Beau Lamar Condon is accused of shooting Jesse Baird and Luke Davies in 2024. The 31-year-old denies the charges. Elsewhere, people will live longer, but there'll be fewer births in Australia in 40 years. That's according to a major government study. The latest intergenerational report has been released, giving us a snapshot of what the country could look like in 2066. Treasurer Jim Chalmers says one third of new healthcare spending will be linked to ageing, though.
5: Australians living longer and healthier lives is obviously a good thing. It's welcome recognition of the quality of our universal healthcare, and it's worth every dollar of extra pressure that it puts on our budgets.
4: And Japan is bracing for a record amount of rain as a powerful typhoon nears its east coast. Winds of 126 kilometres an hour are expected.
6: Hims has arrived. 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Hims. Look better.
4: Newcastle coach Justin Holbrook has called his side fantastic after making it into the prelim finals. Yeah, the Knights beat the Warriors 12-10 in New Zealand overnight to book a date with Penrith.
7: We knew it was going to be hard. Our playing group handled, you know, change of positions, people moving around. As Carlin said, young forward pack against arguably the best pack in the comp here tonight, so...
4: Different vibe, though, for Warriors coach Andrew Webster, though, who was left frustrated by several late calls.
8: Arrive alive. Drive to the conditions. Stay alert. 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
9: Fine for the rest of today in Orange. Tonight, down to 5, and tomorrow, mostly fine with a high of 17. And your music sorted with a curated playlist for every mood. 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
2: They're back for a big second hour. We're surprised as you are. Anthony Maroon, Millie Elliott and Nathan Hindmarsh. The Triple M Rush Hour.
12: Yeah, big second hour on the way. It is, Maroon and Millie are both away for different reasons. You've got Lockie and Hindy filling in. Well, Hindy's always here, actually, so...
13: Yeah, I'm always here. We're holding down the fort pretty well, aren't we?
12: Yeah. We are.
13: And we're doing an outstanding job, a stand-up job.
12: I couldn't agree more.
13: I think we need a pay rise.
12: I honestly do. Yeah, I think we do. Just the two of us.
13: Isn't that a song?
12: Just the two of us.
13: We can make it if we try. Just the two of us.
12: You and I. Yeah, anyway. Exactly. We digress. Nathan... There were some wild scenes that I was seeing across my social media feeds over the weekend, starring one of Triple M's own, Aaron Woods. It was at Coogee in Sydney, and there was a pie-eating competition.
13: Yes, yeah, it's right up his alley.
12: All sponsored by Garlo's Pies.
13: Great pies, Garlo's Pies. Oh, yeah. They're one of my favourites.
12: They are.
13: Any pie is one of my favourites.
12: They did have a few. Well, okay. Well, you know. If you want to get Garlo's involved, then
13: Garlo's are great pies.
12: Yeah, but you're opening yourself up to any sort of pie brand that wants to come to the table.
13: Yeah.
12: Okay. There were a few different comps that took place in the pie eating competitions, right? There was the public comp, anyone could enter, and then there was the Legends of League comp, which featured, I'm pretty sure MG was down there. Mark Spud Carroll was down there. Mm-hmm. You know, some of the great
13: legends,
12: names.
13: True legends. Titans of the game.
12: And then there was Aaron Woods.
13: How did he get a start in that category?
12: I'm not sure. Wasn't it
13: Legends?
12: I think this was Legends and people who have played for five or more clubs.
13: Yeah, unsuccessfully. Yeah,
12: so I think he must have got in that category. Yeah. No, he is a legend, our Woodsy.
13: Sharon!
12: He's a legend, and he's even more of a legend now because Woodsy not only entered the competition, he won.
13: He bloody won it.
12: And he won by eating five pies. These are full-size Garlo's pies in 5 minutes.
13: That's a fair effort. I must give him a pat on the back for that, because five pies in 5 minutes, that's no easy task.
12: No.
13: Believe you me, I've tried. and that's just on my weekends off. So that's one pie every 60 seconds.
12: Wow.
13: Do you realise that?
12: What? You're kidding me.
13: So that is two pies every 120 seconds.
12: You are kidding me.
13: No, I'm not. That's the maths. I just worked it out then.
12: What's crazier even is that they also had some professionals, okay? And so there was a guy there that is number three in the world for eating. I'm not, for pie eating, or maybe it's just eating. But he ate 30 pies. 30 pies in 10 minutes.
13: I can't do the maths on that, but that is, that's outrageous.
12: It is outrageous. 30 pies in 10 minutes. Yeah. 30 pies in 10 minutes.
13: Surely not.
12: Do the maths on that.
13: I can't. I won't.
12: Three pie. It's a pie every 20 seconds. For 10 minutes straight.
13: No.
12: That's what it is, isn't it?
13: How hot are they? Are these pies hot?
12: They can't be.
13: Are they scalding like a pie should be?
12: They should be lukewarm, if not room temp, if not cold.
13: Yeah. I wonder if you'll add condiments. Or would that fill you too much?
12: I reckon that, they wouldn't want it. They just want maybe a little bit of water to 30, help you get down.
13: 30 pies in 10 minutes.
12: How many pies could you eat in 10 minutes?
13: In all honesty, trying hard, if Woodsy can eat five in five properly, I'd probably go, I could probably do six pies in 10 minutes.
12: We might have to test that one day. It's the Rush Hour on Triple M. Not today. We'll let you off.
13: Oh, bummer.
12: Because Maroon would hate to miss it.
13: Can't we do it today?
12: He'd hate to miss it.
13: I didn't eat today. I'm peckish.
12: Yeah, okay. We're not
13: trying to get the summer bod.
12: Look, Maroon would hate to miss it. So we'll wait till he's back, but we might have to test that. It's the Rush Hour on Triple M. And will Sam Walker return for the Roosters in the prelim finals?
13: Ooh.
12: We'll chat about that next on the Rush Hour. Triple M.

0: It's the Triple M Rush Hour, all thanks to Penrite Oil, now proudly wearing the Australian-made logo. Penrite have been such wonderful partners and sponsors of the Rush Hour for so much of this year, Hindy. Is there anything that, I mean, you and Maroon have been chatting Penrite Oil
1: for weeks.
0: Is there anything that has yet to be touched on that you would like to say about Penrite Oil and the great work they do?
1: Oh, there's so much. We could just continue saying what we've been saying for months and months, how wonderful it is to have Penrite on board and what a wonderful product it is. Mm. And it's just not oils. When people think Penrite, they think oils.
0: No, yes.
1: But it's also oil filters and air filters.
0: Correct.
1: So if you don't have any of those, you're buggered.
0: Yeah. Well, I obviously knew that.
1: So invest.
0: But a lot of people
1: best.
0: Don't.
1: No, they don't.
0: Invest
1: no.
0: in the best.
1: I popped the hood on the old F-Series the other day.
0: Okay.
1: And I went, you know what I need? A new Penrite oil filter.
0: There you go. See, I'm not, you know, you and Maroon, you guys are car guys. I'm so far from a car guy. It just gets me from A to B. But
1: I know what
0: but if
1: I
0: you
1: need.
0: Tell if you and Maroon tell me that I need to have the Penrite oil in my car, then I'll go out and I'll do that.
1: Well, I'm telling you.
0: Okay.
1: And I'm telling everyone else out there listening, if you don't have Penrite in your car, you might as well not be driving it.
0: Well, I'll do that. Penrite oil now proudly wearing the Australian-made logo. 100 years, still driven. Now, the big news, Nathan, is that according to Victor Radley, Sam Walker will be fit to play for the Roosters in their preliminary final against the Dolphins this weekend. But they've just thumped the Sharks. DC and Savala seem to be clicking.
1: They were good against Penrith.
0: They were good against
1: without
0: Penrith.
1: Without winning.
0: That's the question.
1: This is the thing. This is a lot of people are going to go, oh, honey, you've got no idea what you're talking about. If he's the best player, put him in there. I understand that. I get that.
0: Mm.
1: But do you carry, and I've seen this before where your best player, you've rushed him to get him back into the side, right?
0: Yeah.
1: The side's been travelling quite well without him. I must admit, I'm surprised that they've gone so well without him, to be honest with you. When I say they haven't won too many, but
0: well, they've still got, you know, but you know, Daly Cherry Evans in the seven is not a bad option.
1: You rush him back into that side in a very important game, an elimination game against a high quality side.
0: Yeah.
1: You don't get the full benefit from him because he can't quite do it. Do you?
0: Well, is it rushing him back?
1: That's what I mean.
0: If he is fully fit,
1: well,
0: then
1: I suppose that's the question. If he's going to say he's fully fit, well, he's fully fit.
0: And if they're planning to, obviously they want to make the grand final. If they're planning to then bring him in for the grand final, do you want to have some running in his legs before then? Is that a consideration?
1: There's so many things to consider here.
0: Yeah.
1: But you got to think, well, and then what happens to Hugo? Does he get back and play
0: centre,
1: or is Billy
0: on the bench? Yeah.
1: Yeah. What do you do there? And yeah. I know people are going to say, mate, if he says he's fit, get him in that side.
0: Yeah.
1: But it just seems so good. And
0: hand on your heart, say you're Trent Robinson, who's wearing the seven for the Roosters?
1: Oh no, you got to put him in. You've got to put him in.
0: You've done a DCE and you've backflipped.
1: His unpredictability, it's what a game needs.
0: Okay. On the weekend, obviously, it was a controversial end to the Knights v Warriors, but I guess, unfortunately, one of the biggest talking points and vision that we saw out of it was the Warriors fans at Eden Park as Ashley Klein and the refereeing team walking off the pitch.
1: I must say,
0: with bottles and cans.
1: Someone involved in the game... played the game. I find that very disappointing.
0: Yeah.
1: I find it very, very disappointing. I saw it in the AFL, didn't like it there.
0: Oh, it happened in the AFL.
1: Yeah, and I didn't think we'd see it in league. Was it a bad call? Look, it could have gone either way.
0: It's a 50-50 call.
1: I think it's a 50-50 call.
0: It just didn't go their way.
1: Yeah. But to start throwing bottles and cans and whatever else they were throwing at the referee and touchies coming off the field.
0: Nah.
1: Waz fans, I know it wasn't everyone, but it wasn't a good look.
0: Yeah.
1: It wasn't a good look.
0: And
1: it's a little bit disappointing because the season the Waz had, I know they went out the back door in straight sets, but what they've done for the game, the Waz fans, what the team's done for the game this year and previous years as well, it's a little bit sour, a little bit of a sour taste in our mouths.
0: Yeah, I don't mind
1: seeing that.
0: Don't mind a boo. Don't mind letting the ref know how you feel verbally.
1: As long as
0: it doesn't get personal. But...
1: Yeah.
0: Yeah, to be hurling stuff, that's resorting to violence.
1: It's a bit much. It's a little bit much.
0: It is a bit much.
1: Is that resorting to violence?
0: Well, is it not violent if you hit him? Is that not violent? What is violent? Okay, well, you can laugh.
1: I suppose it is.
0: Cleary, Nathan Cleary and Paul Alamotti still in doubt for Panthers to return in the prelim final. Luke Garner's going to play.
1: But how do we know? Because
0: Well, there's a cloud of doubt. That's what Brent Reed has reported.
1: Penrith keep a very tight ship.
0: And
1: loose lips sink ships, and they don't have any loose lips there.
0: And so if they're saying they're in doubt, maybe they're perfectly healthy.
1: But how do we know?
0: Yeah.
1: How do we know? Because that's like how mirrors. Good Penrith are. Yeah.
0: It's true. It's not bad.
1: Cleary will play. But we just spoke about Sam Walker, though, didn't we? Yeah. About the importance of having him in the side, or do you risk him if he's not fully fit?
0: Yeah.
1: Cleary's, I think Cleary's a different beast. If he's half fit, you're playing.
0: Okay, different situation. And finally, Penrith, they're obviously taking on the Knights, who are super excited. It's only the Knights' second ever prelim final since the 01 Premiership.
1: Did they win the 01 Premiership, did they? I'd forgotten about that. Thank you very much, Pringle, for that one. Well, we lost the unlosable.
0: Well, they did, yeah.
1: Yeah. So. Give us 10 more minutes, we would have won that game. We were on our way back.
0: I wasn't even making this about you.
1: Well, anyway.
0: In fact,
1: big shout out to the Knights fans. 20,000 tickets sold in 20 minutes once they found out they were taking on the Penny Panthers. So, yeah, well done, Knights fans. We've had a lot of chat about poor crowds, you know, clubs not doing their part to get out there and about. But Newcastle fans, you're a great bunch of fans. You turn up rain, hail or shine, and you're getting on the Sid Fogg's buses and you're heading south. Well done. Congratulations.
0: It'll be at a core. It's been confirmed. A core stadium is hosting the prelim. So Panthers and the Knights this weekend, Roosters and the Dolphins in the other one. It's the Rush Hour on Triple M. Up next, we're going to listen back to another one of our favourite boners from the year so far.

0: It's the Rush Hour with Maroon, Millie and Hindy on Triple M. Maroon is off sick. Millie's at training. So you got Lockie and Hindy today, and we thought we would celebrate some of our favourite moments from the Rush Hour so far this year. And Hindy, this next bit is a particular favourite of mine because it touches on when you won Jump Rope for Heart.
1: Well, I won, and I won convincingly. I didn't win much. Well, I haven't won much in my life, but I remember this day quite vividly. Jump Rope for Heart, Robertson Primary School, Year 3. Practiced a lot. Practiced a hell of a lot.
0: Yeah.
1: Crossovers, reverse skipping, you name it. I pulled out every trick in the book when it comes to jumping for Rope for Heart.
0: Hey, look, I'm very proud of you. I think it's very impressive. But Maroon, he thought it was pretty lame.
2: We were doing our podcast opener yesterday, Nathan, and we listened to the podcast. If you haven't, get amongst it on the Listener app. If you want to hear our podcast, the Listener app's where you go. You told us something about yourself that we did not know.
1: I won Robertson Primary School Skipathon.
2: Is that right? Just there with a skip, just one?
1: Just with a rope, crossovers, reverse crossovers.
2: Hang on, what year were you?
1: Would have been Year 3 or Year 4.
2: How long did you skip for?
1: I think we had to skip for like... No, it wasn't long, 5 minutes, something like that, but not continuously. You could change your style.
2: Well, hang on, continuously. You couldn't stop for a rest.
1: It wasn't a continuous skip-a-thon. It was like more, it wasn't a skip-a-thon. It was like a jump rope for heart skip skill thing.
2: Sounds a bit lame now that you say.
1: Hey, I won it.
2: So you won the...
3: I remember those skip-a-thons.
1: Remember?
3: Yeah, it was jump rope for heart.
1: Yes.
3: Yeah, and you do double dutch and
1: sort of stuff.
3: Yep.
1: It was a skill. It was a game of skill as well and technique.
3: And stamina.
1: And I won it.
2: Yeah,
1: thank you very much.
2: I'm not taking anything away from you.
3: We should get some skipping ropes in here, and then in our breaks, we should skip.
2: Why don't we do that?
1: Yeah,
3: let's do that.
1: Let me write that down, that idea. I'll write that idea down.
2: Yeah.
1: Millie said bring in some skipping ropes. Yes. That's not all I won, though. I've won a Robertson Show Technic Lego. So I put I built a tractor out of Technic Lego for the Robbo show, Robertson show. You know when they put in your cakes and all that sort of stuff?
3: Yeah, I used to put in scones.
1: And people put in knitting and things like that. I put in a bit of Technic Lego, and it was a tractor with a big boom spray on the back of it.
2: Right.
1: Oh. And I won first prize.
3: What did you get?
1: A blue ribbon and I think $2.50.
3: Oh.
1: So what I did was I just brought it back home.
2: Took the boom spray off.
1: Took the boom spray off, boxed it into a shoebox, and just brought it out the following year.
2: All right.
1: And won it again. Back to back.
2: Well, that's pretty lame.
3: Yeah.
2: What about you? Well, you, of course, went in the squash tournament at Dunedoo.
3: Yeah, but I didn't win that.
2: No.
3: I was shocking at squash, but I did enjoy it. Something I have won, a spelling bee.
2: Right.
3: That is lame.
1: That is lame.
3: Yeah, well.
1: Who wants to win that?
3: I was actually a really good speller.
1: Yes, can I go first in the spelling bee?
3: Can you give me some harder words?
2: Yeah.
3: I want a spelling bee. Something else I won, it just reminded me when you talked about the show. I took my dog to a Cabago show, Milo. And I did a dog trick and we won. You had to do a trick with the dog.
2: Right.
3: But mine was just, Milo's going to make this sausage disappear. I just didn't feed him for a little while. I honestly dropped a sausage. It didn't even hit the ground. It went straight in his mouth, won 2 bags of dog feed.
2: Wow.
1: I could go on and on of lame things I've won. I've never won anything good. I won the pet show at Robertson Show. You know, when you go around with your pet, I had a magpie, Jacko, on my shoulder.
3: Jacko.
1: I won that.
2: That's another thing.
1: Jacko used to like eating butter. And we had that's a story for another day.
2: No, please. Do tell. Come on.
1: No. So Jacko used to sing right in the kitchen.
2: Yeah.
1: He used to sing. And we had a concrete at Giovanni over one day. And Giovanni thought he was talking to one of us, the kids in the house, but the magpie was talking to him.
2: Is that right?
1: Yeah.
2: I didn't know magpies could talk. I thought only
1: talk. You'd sing, but he'd go like that. Yeah.
3: Another. Can you do that sound again?
2: Another piece of the puzzle falls into place.
3: Have you won anything?
2: I won 1992 when I was 26 years old. Crown Central Wollongong bench press competition. Now it wasn't as how much you could lift.
3: No.
2: How much you could lift. It was like you'd say, I can lift 200 pounds 10 times, right? And it was something like that. But I did win like third prize.
3: Okay,
2: I got a $50 voucher at the kebab place.
1: You didn't win there.
2: No, I won third prize.
3: I guess it is really lame. He won third prize.
2: That's right.
3: But also, who says pounds?
2: Well, I know, but mate, back in my day, the gym, they used to call it pounds. What do you say, kilos?
3: Kilos, yes.
2: But see, you know everything.
3: Have you actually, I know you came third in that, but have you actually won anything?
2: No, I haven't ever. I won a radio award.
1: Well,
2: I won a radio award in 1998.
1: Can we ask our listeners, please?
3: Yeah.
1: Is that okay?
2: What lame thing did you win?
1: Do you have to win it? Or just what lame thing would you be a part of?
3: No, I think you've got to win it. Yeah. And it's got to be lame. Like, you're almost a little bit ashamed to say it, okay?
2: Mm, yeah. That poor dog, Milo. And then he went home and your dad won an award for shooting him, didn't he?
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0: You're listening to the Rush Hour on Triple M with usually Maroon Millie and Hindy today. Hindy's still here. Lockie, myself, joining you.
1: Thanks, Lockie.
0: Yeah. I'm joining you. I'm joining you, Hindy.
1: Lockie yourself.
0: What we're doing, well, see, this is exactly why we've chosen to listen back to some best bits.
1: Yeah.
0: You know, let the pros do it. And Maroon.
1: Yeah.
0: Millie.
1: Yeah. Well, I did some jump rope for heart, right? Yeah. Why are you laughing at that?
0: I don't know.
1: It was in year three at Robbo Primary, right? Okay. Maroon thought this was the absolute lamest thing ever and took the mickey out of me deluxe. So we thought, ask the question to our listeners.
0: Yeah.
1: What is the lamest thing you've come first in?
2: What lame thing did you come first in? Let's go to Warragamba. Tony.
3: G'day. How you going, team?
2: What happened, mate?
1: Tone.
3: So, yes, when I was in about fifth class, I represented our school. I was the captain of the tunnel ball team, and
1: that's outstanding.
3: And we made it through and won the regional. So
4: no,
1: what
4: Tony, do you mean tunnel ball was
1: always, a... Yeah, we always had it Warragamba, Tony, or is this a different primary school?
3: So yes, look, my family. I went to school at Blacktown, but I've told this story, and my wife and my kids give me grief every, and they bring it up every time, every opportunity they get. Yeah, but you know, at least we didn't win the, you know, we did okay. We didn't win the tunnel ball.
1: Tony, if the only thing is that. you just didn't win it. You were
4: the captain.
1: And so, it's important that you get everyone in your line to make sure they spread their legs wide enough. And that person where you throw that tunnel ball down there and it hits someone's leg, you skits at them.
4: Did you have like pre-pump up speeches?
3: Well, I can't remember that far back, but I also captained the captain ball team as well.
4: mate, that is too much. Jenna, what is the lamest thing you came first in?
5: 100% attendance.
4: Oh my God, what year?
5: In high school.
1: Oh, that is lame.
2: And what did you win, Jenna?
5: I got a trophy and a lolly bag.
4: You did not. You got a trophy for going to school every day.
2: And a lolly bag.
1: A seat on the front seat of the bus too. That's where all those people sat. Jenna.
4: That's funny.
1: In high school. Not one day off in
4: high
1: school.
4: That's crazy.
2: Well, you should get a job here. You get your birthday off. If your partner has a baby, you get the day off. You get Australia Day off. You get that many days off. You don't need to take a day off.
4: Jody, what lame thing did you come first in?
6: Oh, it was a yo-yo competition.
1: Oh, that's a skill. That skill, would that be lame? Would you even classify?
4: No, that's kind of funny, walk the dog.
1: I'm quite envious of those who can use a yo-yo well.
6: It was a Thursday night, late night shopping. I had to catch the ferry over to go to DJ's to go on the yo-yo competition.
2: So were DJ's classic. In the city or?
6: In Newcastle.
2: Oh, okay.
4: That's classic.
1: What sort of yo-yo was it, Jody? Was it a mellow yellow one, a Coke one? What was it?
6: Well, I won a Coke yo-yo.
1: Oh, nice. Yeah, that was
4: nice,
1: good.
4: Jody.
6: Yeah.
1: God, we're showing our age.
2: They were the good ones, weren't they? The Coke
1: yeah,
2: one.
1: Get the Coke
2: Pro.
1: Righto, Shelley, what was the lamest thing you came first in?
7: Hello.
2: Hi. What was...
4: This is my mum.
2: Is it?
4: This is Shelley. Hello.
7: Hello, Millie.
2: Shelley Boyle?
4: What did you come first in?
7: Well, it was a joint effort. I actually entered Millie in a most gorgeous baby competition. I literally just strolled into a hometown football from Canberra for the weekend and they were having a baby competition and I'm like, well, I'm going to easily win that with Millie.
4: Wow.
7: So Millie was obviously the most beautiful baby.
4: Was I the only baby in Crookwell at the time?
7: Millie, there was at least a dozen, honestly.
4: Wow.
2: But Shelley, I would argue that Millie's not even your best looking kid.
4: Well, it was at the time.
2: Oh, at the time, yeah.
7: At the time, yeah. She was a very cute baby, Maroon. She certainly brought it home. We got a trophy, a sash.
4: A trophy and a sash.
7: And I think it might have been in a little crown that I've still got.
1: A little cradle.
2: To fit over a buff head. No, Shelley, that's wonderful, and thank you. So that's Shelley's mum calling in, Shelley Boyle, to tell
4: Shelley's
2: us that.
4: Mum?
1: You're a bit flustered.
4: Yeah.
2: No, well, because Shelley's a beautiful
1: Shelley's
2: woman
1: mum.
2: On the phone. I can't.
1: Yeah.
2: I don't know what to say. I need to sit down.
1: Why are you rolling
2: Well, I'm going to just, I need to get my shirt off. I'm overheating here. Good on you, Shelley.
4: Oh, I do remember winning that.
2: Do you really?
4: Yeah. Well, I don't remember. I remember Mum telling me about it. But thanks, Mum.

0: It's the Rush Hour on Triple M with Maroon, Millie and Hindy. Although Maroon's off sick, Millie's at footy training. You've got Lockie and Hindy today. And right now we're joined by someone
1: Skeleton stuff today.
0: Skeleton stuff. But it's about to get a lot better.
2: We got to know our next guest through his work with Something for Kate. And he doesn't mind doing a cover.
3: They could never tear us apart.
2: Welcome to Triple M's Rush Hour as he gets ready for his Christmas karaoke tour, Paul Dempsey.
0: Paul Dempsey, first of all, welcome to Triple M, mate. Thank you for joining us.
4: Thanks for having me.
0: Now, 95 days to go until Christmas, if my count is correct. Tell us about this Christmas karaoke tour, what inspired it, what, you know, in the lead up to Christmas. Just tell us about it.
4: Yeah, look, I've been running around for the past few months doing this shotgun karaoke covers show where I basically try to avoid my set list as much as I possibly can and just, you know, play some of my favorite songs and whatever people yell out from the audience and try to give it a crack. And it's been heaps of fun. And so I'm basically using Christmas as an excuse to go back out and play more shows because it's a really fun time.
1: So, Paul, this excited me. This, when I saw the headline, Christmas Karaoke Tour, this is a serious question here. Will there be Christmas songs on there? Will there be Christmas karaoke songs? Will we hear All I Want from Christmas by Mariah Carey?
4: that's the one everyone asks for. And look, never say never. But I'm also making no promises. Look, it'll be a really eclectic set of songs, you know, from my kind of couple of albums I've done now of cover versions. And I just keep adding to it all the time. So, you know, lots of old favorites and a few kind of weird, things as well. And look, there will definitely be some Christmas songs, but maybe not your, maybe not what you think. But again, I'm always open to whatever people yell out in the audience as well.
1: Paul, have you ever been stumped by someone yelling out a request and you go, I can't get it. I can't do it.
4: Yeah, absolutely. All the time. That's part of the fun, you know, is explaining to people why then I'm not going to play what they're asking me to play.
0: What's been the worst request you've ever received?
4: Afternoon Delight.
1: Afternoon Delight. Afternoon Delight. Well, okay, then how do you put your set list together then?
4: I really try not to.
1: Okay,
4: I have like a kind of safety net. I go on stage with like a pad that has a list of about 50 songs on it. But, you know, I try to just let the audience lead where things are going to go. It's the beauty of just being alone on the stage up there is that I don't have to be in sync with a band. You know, I don't have to be on the same page. And I don't have to know what I'm going to do next. And that's really fun because it means the audience can get really involved and the show can just kind of go right off the rails in a fun way.
1: And that's what you're looking for, is it? Like just obviously you're looking for people to have a great time, but just to be off the rails and not worry about what's going to be out next. And is he going to play that or is he going to play this? Or I hope he plays that.
4: Yeah. I mean, look, there's always like, there's enough of, I guess, sort of classic songs in there that I think everyone's happy. But yeah, I don't want to do the same set every night and I don't want to, you know, say the same things every night. And, you know, to me, the most fun thing is when unpredictable stuff happens and you end up kind of going somewhere with the audience together. But look, the coolest thing about all of it is that, you know, people really love singing along with heaps of these songs because they, you know, some of them, they're like classic, you know, songs that most people know and love. And because it is just me up there with the acoustic guitar, when everyone joins in and sings, you can really hear it. And the room just fills up with people's voices. And it's just a really fun time.
1: Well, I suppose that's the important thing because you want people to be able to sing along. So you can't have some sort of random, obscure song that only two people in the crowd know. Or do you throw a few of those in there?
4: I do, yeah. I mean, I'll throw in, you know, a couple of songs that I personally love that I'm aware maybe people in the crowd aren't going to know so well, but
1: such
4: I'm going
1: to ask which ones those are.
4: Welcome
1: to the Jungle, Guns N' Roses, something like that.
4: On the last tour, I was throwing in. I did like Rattlesnakes by Lloyd Cole, and which maybe not everyone knew that song. I've done songs by sort of, I guess, underground kind of, you know, punk bands. So I don't mind throwing something in that I love it so much I want to introduce the audience to it. Yeah. But you know, I don't do too much of that as well, because I know people want to join in and sing along. So okay. You know,
1: feel free not to answer this one. Is there an artist you just refuse to play or just won't play? This is cutting edge stuff.
0: I did say you can choose not to answer.
1: You don't have to answer it.
4: Yeah, no, I'll answer. Probably because they're my favorite band of all time. There's a band called Fugazi, who are a kind of a punk band from Washington, D.C. They haven't been around for a long time, but they are probably my favorite band of all time, and I won't go near any of their songs.
0: Wow.
1: You don't want to do them. You won't do them justice, or why won't you go near any of their songs?
4: Because exactly. I just think they are so unique. Their sound is so unique that you know. And I'll cover I'll cover Phil Collins. I'll cover whatever eclectic weird stuff. But I just to me Fugazi are just it's too sacred or something.
1: Paul, you've mentioned punk twice in this interview. Mm-hmm. Are you a bit of a punk rocker from back in the day?
4: I grew up listening to, lots of, pretty obscure underground kind of music. But I love all music. I mean, like I said, I love Phil Collins. I love Cher. I love, you name it. But then I'll go into like a Superchunk song or a Black Flag song. We could be friends.
1: Like, that's exactly how I listen to music.
4: Yeah.
1: I think that's the best way to be. You got to cover all your bases.
4: Absolutely. Yeah. And I don't like getting into arguments about like good music or bad music. Like somebody out there likes everything. Like whatever it is, somebody out there loves it. And who are you to say that it's, better or worse than some other thing? Music is amazing.
1: My wife says that. Yes. Can you turn that shit off?
4: Well, yeah, look, I mean, sometimes I turn the death metal on I get a little bit of that as well.
1: That's what you're told to turn off. Oh, we're not listening to this stuff in the car again. Yes, we are. That's the mood I'm in.
4: And then exactly.
1: Then I might switch to a bit of Prince, a bit of Diamonds and Pearls. I love it.
4: Oh, yeah, absolutely. I'll go from Carcass to Prince. No problem at all.
0: Paul Dempsey's at Christmas Karaoke Tour. 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But in Sydney, it is the City Recital Hall on December 4. 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Paul, thank you for joining the Triple M Rush Hour.
4: A pleasure. Thank you, guys.
1: Thank you, mate.
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6: Orange's average unleaded price today is around $2.39 a litre, while some servos are selling it as low as $2.30. 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
14: It's the Rush Hour on Triple M. Time for our final thought. And look, Hindy, even though Maroon was away today, we made it through. We made it through.
15: We did.
14: We did. We powered through.
15: With flying colours, yeah. I must admit. Yeah. I thought this was going to be a challenge. Mm. I thought it was going to be tough without having Maroon here.
14: Yeah.
15: And Millie. Well, I'm used to not having Millie here because she's never here. But I think, Pringle, you and I think we could have some sort of breakout.
14: There's something here.
15: Radio segment.
14: Maybe.
15: What do you call a segment or a... What do you call them when they're not segments, but they're the whole show? Just a radio show.
14: But it's a breakout. We're the breakout stars.
15: Yeah,
14: of
15: that's
14: Triple
15: what
14: M
15: we call
14: Rush
15: it.
14: Hour.
15: That's what we would call it.
14: The breakout stars. That's yeah. A little bit lame.
15: Does it? We've already done what this is lame for.
14: Yeah,
15: we
14: I know.
15: Can't do that again.
14: Yeah, that's what I'm saying. Well, okay, cool. Well, this. I mean, that's sort of what you did with Fletch on the Matty John show.
15: What about
14: Fletch 90?
15: This is lame.
14: This is lame is really good.
15: People would listen to that.
14: I don't mind it.
15: They won't listen to this, but they'll listen to that.
14: They've switched off this long ago, but maybe they'll listen to that. Hindy, a big thank you to Hisense, obviously. We gave the fridge to Jai Arrow's family after theirs broke over the weekend and, you know, help make their lives
15: Yeah, it does. Yeah, there's nothing worse when your fridge goes bunter.
14: No way.
15: You know, you can't... Well,
14: and it's getting so hot.
15: You know, with Jai and he's got the young baby at home, there's so much stuff that would have had to go in the fridge, as we spoke to his wife, you know, the medication's in Jai's fridge. So it was very important. Hisense, thank you very much.
14: Smarter technology to make everyday life simpler, from large screen TVs to home appliances. Hisense is made for real life. And Hindy, we've got some exciting news that kicks off tomorrow.
15: Yes, this kicks off tomorrow, listeners. So not today, so don't get too excited, but get excited for tomorrow.
14: Well, yeah, not today, because the show's about to end. So yes. It would be tough to squeeze it into today.

0: Everyone that makes it on air from tomorrow will go into the draw to win four tickets to this year's Rugby League Grand Final.
1: How good is that?
0: How about that? Will feature? Who do you think will feature in this Grand Final?
1: Ooh.
0: Just a quick one, just a crystal ball sort of thing.
1: Well, I'd love Knights Dolphins because I love underdogs, but you reckon that might be a bit of a fizzer, don't you?
0: Oh, I didn't know. I never said that.
1: Well, you did. I never said that. Okay, maybe you did, maybe you didn't.
0: I have no idea who's going to make the Grand Final.
1: It'll probably be Panthers Roosters, won't it? Because it just always seems to be you hope for the underdog story, and then the big clubs just power on through.
0: That's what they do. But could you imagine Penrith in another one?
1: That's
0: special.
1: That would be special. That is special. That's true. Everyone who gets on air tomorrow for the rest of the week.
0: On air. Can you come in here, can you, as well?
1: Well, on air. Yes. In air, yeah. I don't say in air.
0: You said in air.
1: I know, I'm admitting
0: these
1: that I was wrong.
0: These are good tickets, by the way, people.
1: These are really good tickets.
0: $359 these tickets are.
1: Wow. That's big.
0: Okay.
1: Give us a call. Get on air. On
0: tomorrow.
1: Air. Tomorrow. For the rest of the week on the Rush Hour Triple M.
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3: 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And we have passes to see Brad Pitt's new movie, Heart of the Beast, in cinemas Thursday.
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3: Hello, I'm Polly Bayfield. A court has heard that a former police officer accused of murdering a couple in Sydney had a jealous infatuation. Beaulamar Condon is on trial for allegedly shooting Jesse Baird and Luke Davies back in 2024. He denies charges, including domestic violence-related murder. Elsewhere, the next generation could be working longer and finding it harder to buy a home in 40 years. That's from the federal government's latest intergenerational report. Treasurer Jim Chalmers says the economy will more than double, though, despite more deaths than births.
4: This IGR shows that we are better placed than our peers in almost every regard. The global and generational risks are serious, but Australia's opportunities are endless.
3: Two men have been jailed over a cannabis haul worth more than $22 million. They were given 12 and a half years each after the bust at a farm in Victoria. And four sea lions have tested positive for H5 bird flu in South Australia, just off Kangaroo Island.
5: Aussie men deserve to look and feel their best. That's where Hims comes in. Go to hims.com.au. Hims. Look better.
3: NRL officials are investigating after bottles and rubbish were thrown by fans at referee Ashley Klein following yesterday's semi-final in Auckland. Bosses have threatened to ban anyone involved after Newcastle's 12-10 win over the Warriors. And in cricket, Australia's completed a clean sweep of its one-day series against Zimbabwe, winning the third and final match by just one wicket in a final over thriller. Josh Inglis was the star, smashing a runner ball 103 to help seal the 3-0 series win.
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7: Fine for the rest of today in Orange. Tonight down to 5 and tomorrow mostly fine with a high of 17. 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
11: Welcome to Triple M NRL Daily here on your Monday after an incredible round of footy. Finals week two in the books. We've only got four teams left in this competition. It's Charlie White here, and in the house we've got the Graham Family Trust, Wade and James Graham. How are you, lads?
12: Great, Charlie. How exciting. Down the four. Some great stories. Obviously, Newcastle, that big win over in New Zealand, and tickets are selling like hotcakes, I think. Already 20,000 taken up by the Knights fans, so M1 might be a bit busy on the weekend.
13: What about the Knights, the party poopers? Like, it was supposed to be the Warriors, like, everybody in such good spirits over there, but the Knights had other ideas. It was a great contest.
14: Well, you were in good spirits over there, my friend, because you were causing mayhem over there in New Zealand. Oowar up the Waz, Jimmy Graham. We might have to talk about at some point in the show, rocking up to a steak restaurant in his activewear after a 10K run. Just incredible behaviour, but nothing surprised me these days with you, Jimmy.
13: These days.
14: Nothing surprises me, but we've got a massive show. We're obviously recapping the Warriors and the Knights. We're going to look ahead to the prelim finals. We might put your Sharkies under the microscope as well, Wade. Is it a failure? Is it a pass their season? We'll discuss all of that, but this is Triple M NRL Daily with Wade Graham, James Graham and Charlie White. Up next, we're talking the Knights. They're heading to a prelim. We'll be back very shortly.

0: Triple M NRL Daily, Finals Edition, with James Graham, Wade Graham and Charlie White. Breaking news and the biggest names in the game.
1: And nobody does the NRL like Triple M.
2: Let's focus on the positives first. Newcastle, they're in this prelim final now. What did they do yesterday that makes them a threat for these last couple games of the season?
3: For me, it's their personality. And like, as Jimmy said, they're so dangerous when they play their style and they get it right. Like handling Ponga out the back, the way he moves and creates space for his outside men, Bradman Best. I don't think I've ever seen him have a poor game in a big game when it mattered. Like, you think about Origins and finals moments. He just arrives on the biggest stage and he had another fantastic game. But they did well because, again, the Warriors, with that forward pack of theirs, consistently they can dominate field position and possession and give themselves good opportunities. But I think the Knights knew if they could just stay close enough with them and hang in there that they could find some points. And you know, they only found two tries, but like Jimmy said, they blew one in the first half. Gagai, he should have executed that pass to his winger. It was ruled forward. So could have easily been a lot more. And they're a dangerous team and they're going to have to be to combat Penrith. They're going to have to score some points because we know Penrith are good. But, yeah, I think Knights just confident at the moment, throwing the ball around, and they really know what their style is.
4: I thought the way they handled the emotion of the occasion was excellent. The opening exchanges there, I thought they did really well. And, you know, Warriors scored first, but it was important for the Knights to stay within touching distance, and they did that. They didn't let the Warriors get that emotional momentum, which sometimes teams can do. And then I thought they had some really good defensive plays. Greg Marjoux, who's not known for his defense, came up with three try saves, which the Warriors will be really disappointed with. Twice he knocks it down, goes for the intercept, and then another one where he bundles Dallin over the sideline. So big plays like that got them over the line. And yeah, with the football, they're so dangerous. Like the speed, Fletcher Sharp in and around the ruck coming back. Obviously, their edge back rowers love to run good lines, and they've got danger out the back. Obviously, in Ponga, they were fantastic on the weekend. They should be really proud of their efforts, and they get another free hit, and they're playing with house money even more.
2: Yeah. You go, Wade?
3: No, sorry, I just had a couple of missed calls there from some Sharkies boys.
2: It's Mad Monday for the Sharks.
3: It will be, yes.
2: Yeah, and they're trying to probably get you. Are they trying to get you involved, are they?
3: Well, the players know I don't really go out too much with them anymore. I'm more on the staff side of things, but I do have a good relationship with a lot of the boys still. So,
2: who would lead the way from there? I'm guessing guys like Toby Rudolph, Renato Mortalo, Nico Hines, maybe?
3: Yeah, all of the above. They're a good crew. They all get along really well. A lot of those boys are leaving now, so they know this is probably their last end of season together.
2: Yeah.
3: So they'll be having a fair time. Actually, I'm getting nervous now looking at all these guys coming in. And I'm on dad duties this summer, so I just got to keep my phone away and don't get peer pressured into anything.
2: Yeah, it could change come 4 or 5 p.m. maybe once the kids are home. Just staying with this game, though, the Newcastle Knights, Jimmy, they have so much creativity and flair, but those middle forwards that, you know, Cody Hopwood, the stats aren't amazing for any of their middle forwards, really, except for Lachie Crouch off the bench, but they went up against this New Zealand Warriors pack. What did you see out there from those guys?
4: Yeah, well, lots of little effort areas. Like Mitch Barnett, when he has those kickoff runs, he twists his body, he presents all the hard parts of him. He sort of twists and presents shoulder, elbow, hip, knee. Like, very difficult tackle to get after. So I think they were happy to just hold their own there and let their flair guys take over, and they're going to need much of the same this week coming up against the Panthers pack that, you know, take you on in a different way than the Warriors. But super impressive that, you know, Tyson Vassell as well. I've got to say, like, what a leader he is for that group. He was sensational again. And Phoenix Crossland, 50 tackles. Yeah. And you know what was great? After the game, Phoenix spoke to us at Triple M, and he's just like, man, I know my role is to do defensive work, because he knows that he's got the creative people outside him. He's just, so how good is that for him, knowing your role? Service the halves and tackle yourself to a standstill. Okay, coach, no worries. It's not about, oh, well, I need to be creative. Where's my try assist, or can I play with the... No, because you've got KP doing that. You've got Fletcher Sharp doing that.
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2: Shaun Johnson spoke brilliantly post-game. I'm not sure if you guys saw that on social media, but it's like summing up the season and talking about the effort that the Warriors players have done to get there. But I think a lot of fans will probably feel like it has been a failure now for the Warriors. Out in straight sets, they got the top two. I think there was a hope for a premiership. What do you boys think?
3: Oh, 100%. They'll look at it as a missed opportunity. Again, go back to Canberra last year. They were one of the most consistent and best teams for the whole season. That's why they finished number two on the ladder, and they earned those home semis, and they just couldn't take that opportunity. And that hurts as a player when you know there's a chance and you fall a bit short. This year's certainly throughout my career, where I know we probably didn't have the personnel to give it a shake, and then you're just riding the wave as long as you can go. But the years where you go, you're looking around the dressing room and your season's unfolded the way it has, you go, we're shorty if we keep it together and if we get it right. And then those years where you fall short, they haunt you for a while, don't they, Jimmy? And I think the Warriors, legitimate opportunity there that they missed.
4: Yeah, I think what happens is expectation changes throughout the year when the situation changes, like the Warriors top two and everybody, well, like, let's go back to last year. They should have been top four. Injuries made that not happen. This year they would have fancied themselves to be the same in and around that top four. And for as long as I can remember, everybody was saying, if they finish in the top two, they'll be in the grand final. That's what they need. They got that. And then, obviously, that hasn't happened. I think most people at the beginning of September envisaged the Warriors playing in the grand final because they were going to have those two home semis, and that's not happened. So, look, it's what Sean was suggesting. It is a success in terms of what they have achieved in inspiring a nation and getting to where they got to, but it was now the expectation from not just themselves but their whole community that they play for was, oh, yeah, well, we are at home. We are at Eden Park. We've moved to Eden Park. So, yeah, we're gonna win.
2: Mm.
4: So, look, there's plenty to smile about, but there's also some fine-tuning there that the Warriors need to do to go to the next level.
2: Well, one thing they can smile about, Lekha Halasima.
4: Wow.
2: He's basically playing on one leg, yeah. Scored a couple incredible tries. He is a talent.
3: Is his position center now, do you think? Because we know he's a back row. He's come off the bench. He's playing in the back row, but boy, he's dangerous out there in the centres. And I don't know, if he has a whole preseason out there, those one-on-one opportunities that he'll get, and not the defensive workload. Like, obviously, the defensive reads is a little bit harder out there one-on-one, but if he gets that part of the game right, he's an attacking weapon, isn't he, when he's at centre?
4: That try, the second try,
3: yeah.
2: My goodness.
4: It was on our side of the box, and you know, Eden Park is shaped a little bit differently. And why is Klein sending that up a try? It's impossible. His body has clearly gone out. My goodness. And it was a one-shot replay, and you're like, he's in.
2: Because he didn't even celebrate. That's what was made it confusing. He was like grabbing onto the back of his hamstring, basically.
4: And I think, Dom Young threw everything at him, who's a big man. Like a big man. He if he hits you move. Well, Lekha's in flight and he couldn't move him. It was incredible. What we've seen some remarkable finishes and some remarkable tries, but I don't think you'll see a better finish than that.
2: Yeah.
4: Like, that was awesome.
2: We got to talk about the refs and the bunker. A couple incidents that obviously are the main ones. You mentioned the strip earlier. Just quickly, you said no strip.
3: Yeah, I don't think it was a strip.
2: James?
4: I don't think it was a strip either.
3: Luce Carey?
2: I think 99.99% of people would agree with that.
4: Let's just get this right. So, Klein called it a strip.
2: Correct.
4: And then they challenged the challenge, and the bunker backed Klein, right?
2: Yeah.
4: Yeah, okay.
3: And then but that challenge cost them because they couldn't challenge at the back end of the game when... I don't know, because it was live play. There was only a stoppage because there was two players down, wasn't there, when Freeze did the escort? Because I respect it from Freeze. He's doing everything he can to win the game and protect his teammates and, you know, his desperation. But it's a penalty.
2: Yeah.
3: it's a penalty.
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19: The Sharks, Wado, they were a team that cut towards the back end of the year, maybe 4 or 5 weeks ago. Everyone thought this was their year where they could compete for a title. They obviously got a great win first week against a Cowboys side with all due respect, probably one of the worst teams to ever make the finals in terms of quality of the side. They had the most points conceded ever by a finals team, and they were scrappy against them, and then they got blown off the park on Saturday.
20: Yeah, I think like that result, they're always going to have to be at their best to compete with the Roosters anyway. And I thought if they were at their best, it would be a good game. You lose Nico in the opening exchanges. Nephi has to come on. There's that chaos straight away. Marwina Haroti hurts his knee running into the fence, add some more chaos, and then it was 12-0. Roosters, fantastic, started fast, started exactly how you have to, got off to a 12-0 lead, and I was in the box, I was sitting there going, oh boy, this could be anything. And then I thought they were brave, the Sharks, for a bit. They fought back, found two tries of their own. They actually got a lot of good possession early in that second half, just failed to do anything with it. A couple of seven-tackle sets, which just takes the pressure off the Roosters, and then Tricky knocks the ball on with an opportunity, and Teague went close. He got tripped up by Danny Cherry Evans. And I think after those two close opportunities that fell short, it just got too hard for him.
0: Yeah, too hard for him.
20: Roosters just took over, and they did it easy in the end.
0: Yeah, in the end, it was easy. They were made to work, though, the Roosters. I thought they were vulnerable with all the effort that they put in 6 days prior against the Panthers. But as soon as Nico went down and then didn't pass his HIA, it was always going to be an uphill struggle, especially with Trindle. You know, really, he shouldn't be on the field.
20: Yeah.
0: Like, that shoulder needs either surgery or a big stint of rest to fully recover. It was always going to be hard, and then they lose another player. Looked at the Sharks, they tried really hard, but the Roosters and their class really just shone through. I think the Connor Watson try like epitomizes a bit of the difference between the two teams. Roosters have that in them,
20: yeah,
0: where Sharks probably don't. And in the big games where defense is at its highest in terms of scramble and chase back and tie in, like, you've got to be able to have those moments. Roosters pulled that out of the bag, and yeah, it's probably something that isn't in the Sharks' locker.
20: I think when the Sharks look back at their season, the biggest disappointment will be, you know, late in the year when I think it was St. George, Parramatta, and Canberra, three in a row, where they had an opportunity to keep fighting for that top four. And they're an experienced team. Well, they've been around for a while, two prelims in a row. They know the advantage of that top four, and there was an opportunity right in front of them, and that's what will hurt them, because it's probably a different kettle of fish if they do make that top four. You never know what's going to happen, but they had to try and do it the hard way, and unfortunately they just fell a little bit short. But Roosters, you know, they look great. And I'm a bit similar to you, Jimmy. I thought that game against Penrith might have taken a little bit of juice out of the tank, but they started fast, and they did what they had to do. And once the Sharks sort of wobbled a bit, they just took over. And it's interesting next week with the Roosters, what they do. Sammy Walker apparently is back running, but Savala's been fantastic. And Cherry Evans, we know he can control the game. If he's not 100% Sammy Walker, do you risk him?
0: Yes.
20: Do you risk him?
0: I think you do. As good as Savala has been, Walker just, yeah. I think he's a fantastic football player.
20: Oh, I agree with you. I agree with you. But
0: and he brings so much to that attack.
19: Radley basically spilled the beans that he's fit anyway. Triple M.
20: It's an incredible recovery. Like, what are some of our recoveries we've seen this year? And it's a testament to the players and performance staff for the work that they put in. But Isaiah Yeo, he returns from a pec. Sam Walker's back from a tightrope surgery in less than a month. The young back row from Newcastle, Dylan Lucas made a return. Like, the performance staff.
0: Was it out of this world? Manu Leilua that dislocated his elbow.
19: Played 2 weeks later. Incredible stuff. Incredible. The Sharks, there was a good conversation on the Sunday show yesterday, Wado. Basically, is this season a pass mark or a failure? James has it as a pass mark. Brent Reed didn't. What do you think?
20: I don't think it's a pass. Not for them, and in terms of their expectation, where they were the last couple of years and the players that are leaving, they would have had higher expectations. And it was a good season. Not as consistent as they would like to be, but they found some gears when they needed to. But then again, fell a little bit short when the opportunity was there, and fell short in the finals. They weren't looking at it as a pass. There's no rookies there, basically. So they're playing to try and succeed. And it's hard to do, right? Fitzy made a good comment, actually, after the game. I seen his press conference, and he said, we're not far off. And then he got asked, well, how far off are you from the other teams? He goes, well, there's only been two teams who've won in the last 5 years. So he's right in saying that they're thereabouts, but they're just not quite there.
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11: Just on the Roosters, DC is not doing media. I know you spoke about it yesterday. Do you care that he's not doing media? Do you find it weird that he's not doing media?
8: Not really. I think he's been around long enough. The fans, everyone have heard from Daly for many, many years. Probably his way of just, he knows just his last run, right? He's heading over to the UK next year. Just wants to close everything down, focus on his team, focus on himself and enjoy this last part of his NRL career. And then we'll get to hear plenty from him once the season's over. Like he's got a good voice. He talks well. Yeah, I think I'm fine with it. Just enjoy it. Enjoy it. It's been a long time.
12: I get it as a player. I do. I understand that. No, we're not going to give anything. But that same media that he's not talking to has made him a millionaire.
8: But do you think it's in terms of just enjoying this last part of his career?
12: But wait. Like you can still enjoy it and give us a minute.
8: Yeah, yeah.
12: Like, hey, we've won the game. And you know what? We're so pumped. We're going to Suncorp.
11: Yeah.
12: That's it.
8: Did he not speak on the weekend?
11: No, he refused interviews. Brent Reid tried to get him. And also Dobbo the week before, and he brushed both of them. I get after the loss, you can cop that a bit better, but
12: yeah, and maybe in that setting where people are approaching him, but I've changed my thoughts a lot on these open days. Like you've just got to do them.
11: Yeah,
12: the media are funding the game. Like also, it's a poor look for the NRL to have players on self-imposed or club media bans. When we're the tune of however many billion dollars it is,
11: and we
12: look to promote our sport, like you know what? When you're in that bubble, I get it. You think, they're looking at analyzing my every word, but just give the throwaway cliche line. You're not gonna have to go into any depth,
11: no.
12: Or don't answer the question and give the answer to the question in your own head.
8: Just make a statement.
12: Yeah.
11: But players shouldn't have the power to be able to do that as well. They should be forced. Like, even the Dogs did it with Lachie Galvin, had him not do media for 6 months. It's like, if people want to speak to him, that's why he gets paid a crap load of money, because people are interested in what he's saying.
12: I think it was Freddie Fittler that said, look, if you can't, was it Freddie maybe that said, if you can't handle the pressure of an interview, then how are you going to manage a State of Origin game? And I thought, of course.
11: Yeah, he said
12: like
11: that.
12: Like, you know, all the tricky questions. Well, don't answer it.
11: Yeah, because how you answer a question is up to you.
12: Yeah.
11: You also don't have to answer every question that comes your way.
12: Yeah, just divert.
11: Politician.
12: Exactly.
11: Just give a politician answer. The Panthers are the other team. Obviously, they're looking good for these finals run, and they get Luke Gardner lightly back. Obviously, not a major in. He might not even be in the starting team if Alamotti's fit as well. But Cleary, still a bit of doubt over him, Brent Reed reports.
8: I think he's all right. We spoke about this on the Sunday show. He might have some stress issues in his foot, but he's got 280-minute performances in him. He's been there. He's done that. If anything, you know, there might be a little bit in his preparation restrictions, which might frustrate him a little bit. We know how hard he works, but he's got a fair bit in the bank, all that muscle memory. So he knows what it takes. And they've a lot of players, not just Nate, but a lot of players in our game carrying injuries at this stage. If you say, mate, we just need 2 more 80 minutes out of you, he'll cut the foot off, mate.
12: I think he'll be fine.
11: He'll be fine.
12: Dobbo said he trained on Saturday.
11: Yeah, Dobbo competing with Brent Reed on mail.
12: I know.
11: I think they need to have their own mail segments, maybe separate them, because Dobbo does seem to crash in on the mail a bit.
12: I don't know. I think maybe know your role. Like, if you're hosting, then just host.
11: Yeah,
12: it's a fair point. Let the journalists break the stories, maybe.
11: Let the journalists.
12: Yeah. If you want to be a journalist on the show, then get someone else to host.
8: Can we clip that up, please? Because his face was outstanding then. Please clip that up, Jolly, and post that later, man.
11: They're having a bit of a lover's tiff at the moment.
8: Your face.
11: They're having a lover's tiff at the moment.
12: The thing is that not true?
8: Hey, yeah. I concur.
11: Yeah. They're having a lover's tiff, though, Dobbo and Jimmy. I mean, it's been a long season.
8: We're almost there.
11: We're almost there.
8: Can you believe we were just Vegas 8 months ago, or now we've got another 3 months? Oh,
12: you know what? I actually can, because I've got a great perception of time.
11: Oh, God, here we go. I'm happy to see the back of you, mate. I'm happy to see
12: I'm going to say, it's flown by. No, it hasn't. Feels like yesterday, Vegas. No, it doesn't.
11: You know, that's actually wrong, what you said as well. Time can be perceived differently as well. I think we've had this conversation
12: before.
11: Doesn't matter.
8: Wrap it up.
11: One final question before we go. Will the Knights, given the intensity of that contest over in New Zealand, the trips to New Zealand, is it going to take anything out of them for this game against Penrith?
8: Yeah.
12: Of course it is. But, I mean, they're riding a wave, mate.
8: Yeah. 80 minutes. That's all they need to focus on. Do what you can in your prep. Give yourself the best opportunity to play well. They're going to have to be at their best. We know how good Penrith are. But, yeah, that ride of energy and emotion, and when they run out onto a core and see, you know, 30,000 Knights supporters up in the stands, boy, I'm getting goosebumps thinking about it.
11: I know I said it was the last question, but Joel's just texted me saying there's one more question. Who wins the comp now and why?
8: I'd love to say the Dolphins. I just think Penrith are a little bit too strong. I think it'll be Penrith Dolphins grand final, and I just think Penrith.
12: Yeah, I'm with you, Penrith. But, there's some exciting games to come. And
8: love to say, imagine an upset Newcastle. Imagine that.
12: Penrith have shown that their last few weeks that teams can get them.
11: They're beatable for sure, aren't they? Yeah. I'm going to go the Dolphins win the comp.
12: Wow.
8: Yeah, that would be a story. Awesome. That would be a story. Particularly if it's against Penrith too. Izzy Katoa grew up in Penrith.
11: Yeah.
8: Left to do his apprenticeship at the Dolphin, take the franchise on his back. We probably all of the assumption that, you know, he's the heir apparent to Nate. Like, he's the young one up and coming who's going to dominate the game for a long time. So, boy, that'll be a matchup.
11: What's going to be incredible for the Dolphins? Imagine they do win the comp, and then they've got this premiership winning halves combination, and then they're just one's getting shipped off now to the Dragons.
8: Nick Kurima is a very underrated player. Mm. Like, he's perfect for that team of superstars. We mentioned Phoenix Crosland about just understanding his role, and I think Cody up there just slots perfect in with Katoa and services the back line, still a running threat himself. He's got a nice little kick. Very underrated. So it's an odd one. You don't really see a team who's had a lot of success move on from a successful half or halves combination, but, you know, we're not inside the four walls of the Dolphins. So They know more about it than we do.
11: All right. Great show, Jimmy. Great to have you here, Wade. Great show as always. Great to have you both here. We'll be back on...

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2: Australia, hello to you. Monday night edition of the frontman of the Screaming Jets, 1989. He kickstarted that band and it is still rocking and rolling. Dave Gleeson, hello to you.
3: G'day, Tomo. G'day, Australia. It's still rock and rolling. We're just up in beautiful Hervey Bay.
2: Lovely.
3: Up in, it's not North Queensland, it's Central Queensland.
2: Central.
3: Yeah, it's a beautiful, beautiful place.
2: Lovely.
3: I got to hang out with me bro, Jerry, and haven't seen him for a long time, so yeah, awesome. It's good.
2: Happy days. Now, big, big show tonight. We're going straight to the Classic Nine because Matty O's hopping into some Bush. Gavin Rossdale, that is.
3: Do you know who loves Bush?
2: Who?
3: Billy Brownless. He can't say he loves the band without laughing.
2: Really?
3: Come on, Bill. We're all grown-ups here.
2: Matty O is doing a takeover with Gavin Rossdale, and we're going to play that out in full. If you want to hear the special, you can grab it on the listener app, but that should be a bloody good listen, guys.
3: Bloody oath, and we've got an underrated, an underplayed track here at Triple M. I burst out into it. I did a Triple M show recently in Adelaide.
2: Yes.
3: And I think it was me bursting out into this artist.
2: This song?
3: Well, it was this artist that we're going to play in the underrated tracks in the next hour.
2: I love it.
3: But great big news on Oasis.
2: Yeah, this is huge.
3: The movie's out and an announcement has come out as well. So we're going to be getting to that very, very soon.
2: We'll celebrate that next year at Triple M Nights with Dave Gleeson. Paradise City gets us going. Gunners, Monday night, Triple M.

0: Leonard Skinner, Monday night, Triple M night, with Dave Gleeson. Some brand new stuff from Nickelback to press play on shortly, Gleeson.
1: Yeah, it's been a while between drinks, Tomo, but I can't wait to actually hear it. I'm going to be hearing it for the first time with all our listeners out there around the country. We're very excited to hear something from Nickelback.
2: Gentlemen, the Gallagher brothers.
1: It took me a while to work this one out, Tomo.
0: What's happened?
1: It's Liam Gallagher's birthday.
0: Yeah.
1: But he was actually William John Paul Gallagher.
0: What?
1: In 1972. And I'm like, where does he get Liam?
0: Hmm.
1: Well, if you take the will.
0: Oh.
1: The first, and leave the other Liam at the end, okay. That's how he got it.
0: Okay.
1: There you go. I had no idea about that. Their 1994 album Definitely Maybe became the fastest-selling UK debut album ever. And Liam was voted the greatest frontman of all time in a 2010 reader poll by Q. I'll have to disagree with that one. Where did I come in that one?
0: Come on, David, keep looking.
1: Where did I come in? Hang on, I'm on the fourth page.
0: No, keep going. There's only four pages.
1: After Oasis broke up, he went on to be the singer of BDI, performing massive shows at Glastonbury. But now the boys are back together. And my boy went and saw the movie only last night.
0: Wow.
1: And, of course, there's been an announcement that 2027 will be a massive international tour for Oasis. No Australian dates as yet.
0: But not yet.
1: Would they be mad not to come back here?
0: They've got to get back here, Glee, surely.
1: I mean, the scenes of people leaving the Oasis concert and going through Flinders Street Station in Melbourne singing Wonderwall.
0: Unbelievable.
1: They are absolutely epic. So I'm sure that Australia will be on the list. Anyway, let's get a double play on in honour of the birthday of the great Liam Gallagher. It's Oasis.

0: The Power of Love, Monday night, Triple M nights with Dave Gleeson, Eric Clapton and the early days of Cream. We're going to hear about that very shortly. Looking forward to doing that. And underrated tracks, not usually played on Triple M, Gleeson, but we are breaking the rules just after 8.
1: We certainly are. Now, one of my least favourite expressions in the English language is it's been a long time between drinks, Tom.
0: Yeah, yeah.
1: But I try to have at least 3 AFDs.
0: Three
1: a week. Now, what am I talking about this for? It's been a long time between drinks for Nickelback. We haven't heard anything new from those guys for a while. Their new album, Everything Under the Sun, comes out on the 30th of October, and the song's called Leave Me Behind.
0: This is the beauty, Gleeson.
1: It is. It's got a bit of Linkin Park to it, dare I say, mixed in with the Nickelback. Let's get it on right now. Leave Me Behind. It's Nickelback, and it's brand new on Triple M.

0: Gleeso is coming back for the encore straight after this. 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

0: Triple M Nights with Dave Gleeson, not far away from the underrated tracks. This is a dead set cracker and not one we would usually play here at Triple M and celebrating the birthday of Don Felder from the Eagles. But Gleeson, over the past couple of weeks, Eric Clapton is back.
1: He's back.
0: Making some splashes.
1: Yeah, Milwaukee. He played recently at the age of 81.
0: 81, guys.
1: But what a vast catalogue that he's got to choose from. He was in Cream. He was obviously, he's had his solo career. Yep. He was in Blind Faith. Mm-hmm. So anyone going along to that show would know that they're going to get a trip down rock and roll history lane. The guy has just called me, actually.
0: That's Eric, is it? Hello, Eric.
1: Hello, Eric. You're on the air.
0: That's Richard, I think.
1: Oh, it's Richard. Oh, sorry. Sorry, Richard. I got it wrong.
0: This is the beauty of live radio. Because if it was pre-recorded, we could edit this out.
1: We could edit that out. But yes, 81 years old, still out there doing it. But let's go back to when it all began and what it was like recording. It sounds a little bit familiar to me.
2: We'd run down the tune and just and play it through a couple of times and then just say, well, did you get that? You know, there was no polish to it. Maybe we did a bit of overdubbing, but it was all in the hands. I mean, it was a room no bigger than this. I mean, about 16 foot square with a control room next door and no glass or anything like that to look through. And we were just having fun. We were not taking it seriously at all. I mean, most of the time we were fooling around, drinking and just having a good time, you know, being kids.
1: It sounds idyllic.
0: Sounds terrible, doesn't it? Sounds terrible.
1: Let's get him on right now. The one and only Slow Hand Luke. It's Eric Clapton.

0: 7 o'clock completed. Triple M, this is Nights with Dave. Gleeson, underrated tracks not far away. And Gleeso, Matty O, who's dominates Homegrown, straight after us actually, is going one-on-one with Gavin Rossdale of Bush for the 9 o'clock hour.
1: Fantastic. We'll be hearing all about the songs that Gavin loves and that have influenced him over the years, Tomo. Is that what I'm led to believe?
0: Yeah, correct. Correct.
1: Now, I do have to take this time. Someone who influenced me very early on, Peter De Jong, his name was. He was the lead singer of a band called Heroes. Mm-hmm. Himself and Mark Tinson took an interest in our first band, Aspect. They were the first guys to take us into the studio. Teach us about songcraft, writing, recording, etc. Peter passed away a couple of weeks ago, Peter De Jong, and I just, I really thought it was, I needed to say something about just how influential he was on us as a young band and how, that influence led us on to bigger and better things and in our, you know, when the Screaming Jets started off. So Peter De Jong, Vale, and thank you so much for all that time that you took with us as a young band.
0: Rest in peace.
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10: Oh, here we go. Tick after 8 o'clock on a Monday night. Triple M Nights with Dave Gleeson. One of the greatest underrated tracks of all time is coming up shortly. Can't believe we're pressing play on it. We've done it a couple of times here at Triple M, yeah. Gleeson. But we have some real, real substance to do it shortly. I'm looking forward to doing that.
11: We're authorised chaos merchants. this one is, it's the birthday of Don Felder, one-time guitarist of the Eagles.
10: Yep.
11: When it all came to a head in 1980, it was pretty fractious. They'd been on the road for quite some time doing the Long Run Tour. They played at Long Beach in California. We were just fried by then, man, Glenn Frey. Recalled during the summer of 94. We needed a break in the worst way, and what happened was about more than just what happened that night. Don Felder documented the incident in his memoir, Heaven and Hell, My Life in the Eagles. He was fine performing at benefits for environmental and non-political causes, but he had an issue because the benefit they did this particular night was for a politician. Honestly, I had never cared or paid attention very much to politics. My brother, who was a lawyer for 30 years, says the law is made by lawyers for lawyers to transfer wealth to lawyers.
10: Hey.
11: So, yes, he didn't want to play. He got very pissed off.

0: and he came backstage and smashed a guitar. Glenn found me in the dressing room and started yelling at me for what I said. Trying to keep the peace, I finally walked out. More words were exchanged before the show, but tempers didn't cool. During The Best of My Love, which is a beautiful love song, Felder writes that Glenn Frey came over and said, "F*** you, I'm going to kick your ass when we get off the
1: stage." No worries. It's good to know. Good to know.
0: Oh, it was all fun games. He went on to call them the Eagles Mafia, Don Henley and Glenn Frey. But it's Don Felder's birthday, so let's celebrate him and revel in the fact that at one stage he used to teach none other than Tom Petty how to play guitar. Did a good job.
1: Love it. The Eagles, Hotel California, 111.

0: He's got more Aussie rock stories than curls on his head. Ready for story time?
1: If you haven't been ripped off by your first manager, then you have not been in rock and roll.
0: Triple M Nights with Dave Gleeson.

0: Blam, this is Nights with Dave Gleeson. What Gleeso does here is pick the greatest songs that don't get much of a run on Triple M and plays them at him.
1: These are Gleeso's underrated.
2: There's all different kinds of throw-ups, isn't there, Tommy?
0: Oh, yeah.
2: The worst ones are spaghetti bolognese.
0: Yeah, nah, they're the worst.
2: Oh,
0: yeah.
2: Especially if you put heaps of parmesan cheese on it.
0: Yeah, yeah, yeah.
2: Oh, Christ. That
0: smells like feet going in and then feet on the way out.
2: and only someone like Eminem could actually turn throwing up your mother's spaghetti onto your own jumper into a Grammy award-winning track. And, of course, I talk about Lose Yourself, a song from the 8 Mile soundtrack, a killer movie. Eminem is just so talented in so many ways. He does amazing things for his community. I think he and his daughter set up a fund that paid for meals in their school district for like 20 years.
0: Wow.
2: Because obviously in the US, meals are provided at public schools. So just a vastly talented and very, very good human being.
0: Here he is talking about this song and the movie 8 Mile, how it changed his life.
3: You must feel different about that, knowing how it changed your life. That song totally changed your life. I mean, your life was changed before that, but that's when things went completely crazy.
4: Yeah, I think that, you know, in a way it's like if there was no 8 Mile, there would be no Lose Yourself.
3: Yeah.
4: You know.
3: Yeah.
4: Because I needed that movie. That movie gave a little different, a slight edge of inspiration.
3: Yeah.
4: You know, it was good because doing that movie kind of put me right back in certain elements and, you know, it made me, for some reason, feel hungry again.
3: Yeah.
4: You know.
2: No wonder he threw it all. Threw his dinner all up over his jumper.
0: Underrated track, Eminem. Lose Yourself.
5: If you had one shot or one opportunity to seize everything you ever wanted, one moment, would you capture it?

0: Australian Crew, I know not you again. What a song it is. And James Rain and the team will be dominant this summer, Gleeso. So good to have Aussie Crew back.
1: Oh, bloody oath. Aussie Crew, men at work on the same bill. That is one for the ages, no doubt about it.
0: Do you know what we should do? We should celebrate Oztober, I reckon, Gleeso.
1: Let's do that. We'll do it ourselves.
0: We'll do it.
1: Yeah, yeah. No doubt. We can do it all through the month of Oztober.
0: The greatest Australian songs of all time?
1: Fantastic. And it'll give me ideas for my show next year, Long Way to the Top.
0: Oh, so you're pilfering?
1: Well, it's called research, Tomo.
0: It's a smart man.
1: Killing two birds with one stone. I just want to say g'day to me, mate. Was old Oney out there? Come on, mate.
0: Come on.
1: Jack White, or Jack Gillis, in 1996, he married Meg White. Right. He then takes her last name, very forward-thinking, isn't it? I mean, why do chicks have to take blokes' names? Blokes can take chicks' names if they want when they get married.
0: Yeah.
1: He took his wife's last name, and the couple forms the band The White Stripes. She's a drummer, he's a guitar player. For some reason, they then tell reporters they're brother and sister. Which is, you know, people take that on face value. But a reporter uncovered a marriage license in 2001, and that was all blown apart. Why they said they were brother and sister, I will never know.
0: No.
1: Here's what someone said about Jack White. Jack White is an imitator, and he chooses poor subject matter while he does it. There have been alternative artists in all media over the course of humanity. Jack White is neither original nor innovative. He merely has learned to imitate and build on what history considers subpar work.
0: Subpar.
1: So the general upshot of this guy's rant is to put Jack White in a group of musicians and distinctly guitarists that are of history's greatest is just like classifying spam as one of the premier cuts of meat available in a five-star restaurant.
0: God.
1: Wow! Yeah. Poor Jack. I wonder if he read that. I hope he didn't.
0: No.
1: But here he is now talking about stuff.
2: I've never done drugs. I've never even smoked marijuana, actually. I guess to me, whenever I'm thinking about doing something, I always think about the periphery problems that are attached to it. Like, yeah, you could do that. But, you know, I was more like, yeah, I mean, I live in Detroit. Like, I'm going to have to find a connection. I'm going to have to go hang out with all those people to get that drug, too. Like, you know, it's just going to cloud what I'm doing. And I actually had an old artist in a coffee house one time sat me down and gave me this whole speech that was to the other extreme of things. Like, you know, all those Beatles records that were recorded while they were under drugs, those records don't exist. Those don't even exist. They shouldn't count.
1: I think you're overthinking it there, Jack. Anyway, let's get on their song, Seven Nation Army.
0: Overthinking it?
1: Overthinking it.

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0: On Triple M, this is Nights with Dave Gleeson. Classic 9 at 9 with a twist tonight. The great Matty O from British Indy, who dominates homegrown every single night here from 10 o'clock or so, is going one-on-one with Gavin Rossdale off Bush.
1: Yes, fantastic. Gavin Rossdale, there's nothing he can't do. He looks a million bucks. He writes brilliant songs, sings them brilliantly, plays them amazing. Yes, so that'll be fantastic to see. How old's Riv?
0: River?
1: Yeah.
0: He was three over the weekend.
1: Yeah,
0: he turned three on Saturday.
1: Congratulations to you and Charlie.
0: Thank you very much.
1: Not school yet. Preschool, any of that stuff? Nah, that's next year.
0: A little bit of occasional care stuff, all of that. But yeah, preschool coming up. Yeah. Right,
1: well, school's the next big, that will be the next big frontier. I remember my son coming home and he said there's a talent quest on at school. Yes. And I was wondering if I could sing a song. And he said, Can I do an Oasis song? And I said, maybe.
0: Oh, no.
1: Hey, whoa.
0: Was that the setup for that?
1: Yeah, that was the whole thing. Get it on. Stop Crying Your Heart Out is an amazing song. Noel Gallagher knows how to write a song. I absolutely love the way he puts his words together. Well, one of our favourite new bands, Nothing But Thieves, has had a crack at it.

0: I like their version, Glees.
1: How's that guy's voice?
0: It's beautiful, isn't it?
1: It really is.
0: Really is.
1: Very, it's ethereal, Tomo. Let's get on their brand new track. It's called Evolution. Nothing But These is the band. Check them out.
0: Triple One.

0: sec. Think of this like a chance to head to the merch stand, grab your I Love Gleeso t-shirt. He's so dreamy.
1: Triple M for breakfast
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2: Yes, we are absolutely stoked to welcome Bush and Shinedown back to Australia, a massive national tour. 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As we welcome back to Triple M, I look down the line, joining me from his studio in LA is the one and only Mr. Gavin Rossdale. And I've got to say, my friend, what is your secret? You haven't aged a day since 1997.
3: Tequila and weed. This is always a good night's sleep and a great perspective on life.
2: Well, welcome back to Australia, man. We're pumped for these shows with Shinedown. The last time you were here, we caught up. You were on the festival with Cheap Trick, Stone Temple Pilots. You've been super busy, man. You've released new music. You've been touring nonstop. It must be so great to come back to a place like Australia where you really celebrated.
3: No, it's incredible. It's a really wild time. And so the last few years have been like really fun to just express ourselves and just be kind of like, do these shows. I can't wait to come and play in Australia, because I know it's weird, like we'll never have the success we had, because that was a sort of a weird time. But there's no reason against saying that the band's better than it's ever been. Like there's literally no argument against it. Anyone who sees how, and I'm in the band, but I witnessed those three. So I just go, it's so nice to come back maybe 30 years in, but having learned so much and bring so much experience and fun, it's just such an incredible thing. This world is so divided and confused and fragmented, and you know, nothing beats music and nothing beats a show where everyone cares, you know?
2: Yeah.
3: And so with the Shine Boys, they do their thing and it's good. Yeah, it's going to be great. So I'm really looking forward to it. We care a lot.
2: Great answer. Don't go anywhere. Gavin Rossdale hanging out.

0: Triple M. We're hanging out with Gavin Rossdale from Bush. Gavin, I know you've always had a deep connection to Australia, right?
1: Well, England and Australia have always had a great connection. There's a great tradition of Australian musicians, and I don't mean the biggest musicians. In Excess is one of the greatest bands ever, fantastic band. It's more that we were always aware, growing up as musicians, that all the Australian musicians that were in London when I was growing up were really good. Because you had to be to exist on the pub circuit then. What it's like now. I'm talking about back in the day when I was a kid. So it was always sort of like very, you know, respected view of the level of the standard of musician. So when we first came to Australia, it was really like, make sure you got your shit together. You know, you can't be, you'll be, you know, if you're like, it's very face value. It's my favorite thing about Australia, is very face value. And I've literally only met one Australian person I don't like. The rest, my favorite thing about Australians is it's a face value culture. Like, you bring who you are and you will be accepted if you're not being a jerk.
0: Yeah.
1: And I really like that. And so, you know, and coming there, it feels very English because all the sort of, it's got English packaging. There's an English packaging from a little bike. So I like it for that. You know, there's a nice twist. Susie from the Baby Animals. So I'll always be indebted to her and to the Baby Animals. And I think they're a fantastic band. So it's hard for me not to have a deep connection to Australia. Plus, I'm from London, so I know Earl's Court. So it's full of Australians.
0: Hanging out with Gavin Rossdale from Bush. They're heading to Australia, teaming up with Shinedown. Get your tickets at Destroy Our Lives.

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1: You know, we're looking back and we obviously, you know, we get to celebrate new music from you too. Like, you're in this perfect sweet spot where you play these songs that mean so much to people, and now you've got this new audience too with new music. It must be a real kind of sweet spot.
2: The greatest thing, you know, everybody wants, like, to affect, when you can affect different generations, you just like gone to another whole nother level, because you know, people that know the band know that I do like to break that fourth wall and go in the crowd. I think it's a lovely moment when you sort of, you know, I don't like the feeling of separation. I like the feeling of, I like people to know that I've got issues and stuff I've got to deal with. It's not like I'm in this successful band and I live in a castle and nothing ever touches me. And I like the idea of being a working musician who's been around a long time, and people know that I've, you know, been kicked down the road here and there, and I'm full of life, you know, like that everyone else. So I don't feel that people are not separated from me. I suppose you could have some people that, like, Prince was the greatest musician ever. You could never feel like him because it's Prince, you know, but yet with me, I'm not that great. So it's like people can sort of feel, I think people can connect with me, you know, that's real. So when I go in the crowd, what I love is I have a connection. People that, like, I just played this place, Ventura County Fair. I had no expectations. It's just a show we did at the end of this last run. It's up on the beach here in California. So the backdrop was the ocean. There were two mosh pits. And I thought this was like a county fair. There's like people eating hot dogs and like, oh, there's a band playing. And the audience was so young. Yeah. And like, I was there with my kids, one of my kids, and it was just funny because it's like, and it's just the whole confusion with streaming. Hey, it's about the songs. It's the songs. And so these new songs, and I love the sweet spot that I'm in, where people can hear More Than Machines or Flowers on a Grave and then go, oh, they discover, you know, Machine Head or something like that. But they didn't come there because of Machine Head.
1: Yeah, yeah.
2: Then you got a lot of other people who are sort of my generation, for better, lack of a better word, and they're like, what's that new track? What's that new track? It's pretty good. And so you have this, like, sort of, it's like trade winds.
1: Yeah.
2: You know, it's like trade where people just meet. And because I have this very strange enjoyment of going to whatever venue, go right to the back of it. Because I always see people that are stuck up on the, in an arena or whatever, and they're up on the top rafters, right? And I'm thinking, they're never going to think that anyone's going to come and see them.
1: Yeah.
2: So there's no point in going up. It's like, you know, some people go like 10 people deep or something like that, you know?
1: Yeah, yeah, yeah.
2: I like that. Nice to pass there and say hello, but how brilliant to go all the way to the back, go up the rafters, and people are, and then, so when I see that, the biggest compliment ever is when you see people wearing your merch, right? There's all these bush shirts everywhere, and so I get back to the band, because they don't really, you know, they're stuck on stage and they kind of just see the beginning of the crowd.
1: Yeah.
2: I say, you guys see it. This is not like, it's really, really packed with lots of different ages.
0: Well, we're hanging out with Gavin Rossdale, frontman for Bush, teaming up with Shinedown. 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

0: Triple M. We're hanging out with Gavin Rossdale, and we cannot wait for the band to headline Triple M Fest. Now, Gav, normally you're headlining festivals, you're playing to thousands of people across arenas. Tell me, mate, how do you feel about playing the iconic Corner Hotel down there in Melbourne? It's going to be rammed, a nice intimate gig for you guys, but it's going to be all your diehard fans too.
1: I still play the same show for 30 people as I would for 30,000. It's just the same. It's the same output. It's the same involvement. It's like either a one-to-one conversation like this or a large. So I think that, you know, I've learned along the way of performing and stuff like that. It only works because in real life, I wish I was what I've found a way to be on stage. Like I found a way to be on stage that's so free and so loose. Like I wish I was like that in life. I wish I could deal with life that well. Okay. I can't. When I come back to Earth, I'm off stage. It's like, oh, it's all stops and starts and problems and this and that.
2: Yeah.
1: But when we're on stage, it's the most effortless time whilst I put a lot of effort in. But it's the most natural time. Yeah, it's funny. I remember back in the day, years and years ago, about 30 years ago, when I first got to have an audience, you know, people would say, do you feel like, is your life must be crazy, your life has changed, like, how is you have an audience now? And it's always the same. It's like, my life was way more painful when I literally had no audience. And I was just trying to work on music. And I was just like, will anybody ever love this? You know, oh, how do you write a song? I sort of read music press. I grew up on NME and Air Melody Maker in England. And the way they describe bands and the way they describe music, you know, really exalted, exaggerated, sort of beautifully written pieces about the effect. I was thinking, how do you do that with chords? How do you write a band? How do you do that? How do you create it?
2: Yeah.
1: So to get to the other side where I feel very connected to being on stage and being connecting with people. And so nothing beats that, you know, it's much better than real life.
0: Hanging out with Gavin Rossdale, Bush and Shinedown. They're teaming up. Get your tickets at destroyeralliance.com. Gavin's promised to do something pretty crazy at Triple M Fest. He's going to tell us next.

0: Triple M's gig season. We've got Bush and Shinedown teaming up to AustralianLines.com to get your tickets. We are joined by the wonderful Gavin Rossdale. Now, we've talked about early memories of Australia, performing new music, celebrating your classics, and performing all around the world. You're headlining Triple M Fest at the iconic Corner Hotel in Melbourne. So let me tell you a bit about this venue that you're playing for this Triple M gig, right? It's probably one of the most iconic venues in Australia. It's where the White Stripes wrote Seven Nation Army. All the big bands have played there before it happened.
1: That's the famous soundcheck place, right? Wrote it in the soundcheck.
0: Yeah, so
1: I will be soundchecking that day. Normally, I don't soundcheck. Seems like an appropriate place to just try a few things out. Why is he soundchecking 4 hours? He said that a classic is coming soon.
0: Oh man, so there's like the cool thing about this pub too is like I don't know what you like to do after gigs, but it's got this really cool front bar where the bands hang out after their show. Lemmy's been there, Dave Grohl, all the bands. What do you like doing after a gig?
1: Well, one of my favorite things to do after a gig, and I remember from the Machine Factory, is in like freaking Iowa. Yeah. So Slipknot, so hardcore.
0: Yeah.
1: One of my best nights I ever had, and I'll do this if you get me in this, I'll do it. I like to do the show and work behind the bar. That's my jam.
0: Done.
1: Get me that gig. What? I'll do it for half an hour. What? I grew up in a pub. So I lived in a pub when I was a kid. So after that show, if the vibe is right, I'll just be there. I'll serve drinks to everyone. The club will be really happy. I'll double their, kids don't drink as much anymore, right? So
0: that'll change.
1: I'll do the bar. That's a fun night, you know, doing shots and then working the bar, you know.
0: All right. Well, mate, I think we're going to lock you in for that. Do you have like a specialty drink that you make apart from just slinging beers?
1: No, not at all. I'm not. I'm told you, I'm not Prince. I'm just regular.
0: Well, mate, this is like, it's cool too, because you're finishing the night. It's like a 12-hour day. So it's like there are bands.
1: I saw that at 6 a.m.
0: And we know that you're a wizard in the kitchen. If you had to put together a menu for this 12-hour day, how would you plan it? What would make the menu?
1: I would do regular, very regular feedings. Nice. That's a long day for people.
0: Yeah.
1: So I would keep it very regular.
0: Sounds awesome. So we might have Gav looking after the food and maybe getting behind the bar. We're hanging out with Gavin Rossdale from Bush, co-headlining with Shinedown. We cannot wait for this tour. You're on Triple M. Yeah.

0: Rossdale, of course, frontman from Bush. They are teaming up with Shinedown for Triple M's gig season at DestroyAlliance.com. Now, this Triple M Fest performance is going to be quite special. Gavin, you've got so many good songs. Half an hour. How do you go about picking a set list?
1: Oh, it's just good fun. That is six songs. So I did a couple of new ones. And just you know, it's radio, Triple M, great supporters over the years. But, you know, nobody wants to hear. I know, you just...
0: Yeah, you got to
1: keep it simple, yeah. Simple, nice, big, fat songs people know. They don't be like, I wrote this one yesterday. You guys be so happy.
0: During sound check. I wrote this during sound check.
1: Yeah, well, that'd be good. That's a different one. For one-off special fun things, I do really, small shows are great. I do enjoy those. And I'm out there doing big shows, so I don't mind doing that. And I love it that it's just so fun. If you know someone who does music and you like their music, it's really fun to see them close up and see what their eyes are like in the real life. You know what I mean? It's a sort of fun where they're like, wow, they're right there. And as I say, it's still the same effort. I can't play Machine Head sort of like a lounge. I don't have a lounge version of Machine Head. So they said to me, do you want to do it stripped down? I was like, it'd be so much more fun to like blast it. Just be more fun. Again, I don't like being difficult. So I like people happy.
0: Oh, they'll be stoked, man. They're absolutely pumped for this. Hey, fun fact. So the band that supported you at your first ever Australian show is playing at this gig, the Super Jesus.
1: Oh, wow. Okay.
0: They're going to be there, and a band called UMI too. So two, like, you know, big Australian bands. So it's going
1: to
0: be...
1: I think when I first came to Triple M, my lovely friend Helen, who was Susie's best friend, maybe still is, she passed out in the studio. It was an interesting... She fainted at the studio. It was a great moment.
0: What happened?
1: It was hot. Everyone was excited. It was the 90s. I don't know. Anything could have happened. Yeah. But she passed out in the studio. I was just like, it was a funny thing, you know, we like left our mark, you know, brought our friend and she passed out in the control room.
0: Yeah. There you go. Never dull in your world, never dull in ours. We're hanging out with Gavin Rossdale, mate. Up next, I want to know, what's one Australian song you wish you'd written and why? You're on Triple M.

0: Just about all out of time with Gavin Rossdale from Bush. They are coming to Australia with Shinedown, co-headline tour, just royallines.com for all your tickets. Last question we ask every artist that comes on this show, Gavin. What is one Australian song you wished you'd written and why?
1: Oh, gosh. Well, Into My Arms by Nick Cave.
2: Into my arms, oh Lord.
1: One of the great songs of all time, one of the greatest artists of all time. Is that dude? He's a legend. Incredible inspiration, just the way that he carries himself, his output. I love Grinder Man. I love the birthday party, his solo records. Warren Ellis, just nuts. So, and Into My Arms is just very, very, very beautiful song. So, yeah.
0: Awesome. Thanks so much, Gav. I'll let you get back to it, man. We can't wait to see you here.
1: Okay, all the best. Thanks.
0: See you soon. Thank you. Gavin Rossdale from Bush. They are teaming up with Shinedown. We cannot wait. All the details, you'll find at destroyalliance.com. Here is Nick Cave's Into My Arms, a great suggestion from Gavin Rossdale on Triple M.

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1: Awesome. You've just won 10 grand, brother.
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2: 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Also, we'll head over to Park and we will catch up with the Mayor. Neil Westcott will join us for an update. 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
8: Welcome to the show right around the country. Great to have you here. There's lots happening this week, especially if you're a football fan, AFL fans. Now, we know that music and sport overlap, and there are a lot of Lions supporters that listen to the show, and Fremantle supporters. Speaking of, Tame Impala. Just wrapped up a massive US tour. Will they make it back for the grand final? I guess we'll find out. I'd love to get Kevin Parker and co. on the show one day. That would be awesome. Also, new music from Gang of Youth. It's just things take time. The boys are back with Alone in Vegas. No need to put it on the get the DMAs on too. 45 years of the Hoodoo Gurus. They're touring nationally. Classics as well from Paul Kelly. Angus. And speaking of Angus, Angus Young up next tells us which massive AC/DC track he actually wrote on an acoustic guitar. And when you hear it, you can't unhear it. And it almost sounds like the song was meant to be on acoustic. It's not, though. Also, the new one from Dan Salters. Jimmy Barnes 2, straight after Ice House, who are celebrating the 40th anniversary of their iconic album, Man of Colours. And they will be touring mid-next year, playing some massive venues. TripleM.com.au. For those details, here is Great Southern Land on Triple M.

0: Christopher Church. You're locked on Triple M's Homegrown right around the country. Coming up, great to have Gang of Youth back. They've got new music. We'll get that on. Hoodoo Gurus at the end of the year celebrating a 45-year career, which is absolutely incredible. Vance Joy after AC/DC. Now, when you picture them writing songs, you picture loud electric guitars, Marshall amps, drums, you name it. But most of the time, it's an acoustic guitar, even with their bigger hits. Long Way to the Top, Angus.
1: And then I put this bit of colour over the top, which was this little lick thing. And then Bon came up with the lyrical idea, the ride down the highway. I'm not going to sing.
0: And the rest is history, right? Here it is. Long Way to the Top, AC/DC on Triple M's Homegrown.

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1: 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Ian Moss here.
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0: We love it when our favourite bands return with new music. That is Gang of Youths, Things Take Time. Of course, they played two sold-out shows at the Sydney Opera House, and yeah, they went absolutely gangbusters. So fingers crossed, we get some more shows from Gang of Youths too. They're one of the greatest live bands I've seen as well. Just like Baby Animals, absolutely incredible. We'll get Painless on next, and Tame Impala return home soon. Now, all the band are massive Fremantle supporters as well. So, just checking their tour, it looks like it's finished. So, I wonder if we'll see them pop up at the AFL Grand Final on Saturday. Dockers taking on the Lions, of course. 1927, we'll get them on too. And the hardest working man in Australian music, number one, gold medal, goes to Diesel. Touring everywhere, head to dieselmusic.com.au. Go and see one of our great performances. It's all coming up next on Triple M's Home Run.
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Hello, Dan. It's Joe here. I hope you're keeping well. It's the 21st of December.

new from the boys, Alone in Vegas. You're on Triple M's Homegrown. They're playing as well. They're doing a massive tour across October. They're going everywhere too. Hobart, Leichhardt, Fortitude Valley, Adelaide, Richmond. Check out theboysband.com, but it's spelled B-U-O-Y-S. Coming up, we've got Powderfinger, the models, Eskimo Joe. They are busy too, getting some rest before they hit the road on the Red Hot Summer Tour with Australian Crawl. At Men at Work, he's from the sea on Triple M's Homegrown.

0: buddy.
1: It's the Models on Triple M's Homegrown. The best new Australian music lives right here. From their number one album, we congratulate the DMAs with Hurricane. They're playing some big shows in November. Glad to see them busy, though. They've been jetting back to the UK, Europe, to play a string of sold-out shows, which is exactly what Australian crawling men at work are doing at the moment. On the Red Hot Summer Tour, plus there are some side shows announced as well. It's massive. We'll get on something for Kate too. And while we're talking about bands that we want to see live and sell out shows again, the reunion we're all wanting. We'll get Silverchair on next. Triple M's Homegrown.
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8: Lulu, I wanted to raise something. If you'll allow me to.
9: Depending what it is.
8: Okay, interesting. Maybe I don't then.
9: Okay.
8: Let's just go to a song.
9: Mm-hmm.
8: No, the other day, I got roused on at home.
9: What happened?
8: I got in trouble.
9: You're always in trouble.
8: Correct. So I was doing a little thing, just, you know, me and Steph had a bit of a staycation. I was singing a little song for Hankel Stinkel. I think it was an Alan Jackson song. It must be love.
9: Mm-hmm.
8: I was singing that to him, you know, serenading my boy, a little lullaby. And then I hear Steph in the background go, "Shut up!" like that. So obviously, oppositional defiance. I was like, well, I must sing louder. And I then pan the camera over to Steph, and she is mining for gold in her nose.
9: I know exactly the video you're talking about now.
8: So
9: she's in the mirror.
8: She's in the mirror, absolutely. I swear she had a pickaxe.
9: Yeah.
8: Anyway, I thought she was doing a bit of a lull because she knew I was filming, right? So I thought she was like that. Turns out she was a proper mining. She was proper excavating.
9: Well, you got to pick your nose. You got to pick your nose.
8: Could not agree more.
9: Yeah.
8: I'm in the car, guilty of it all the time. Pick and flick, pick and flick.
9: Yeah, you used to flick them behind my podcast chair.
8: No.
9: We still do.
8: No way. Not me. Anyway. I then think that's a bit of a kick. I post it on the story.
9: Mm.
8: Not happy, Jan. I get like a Jack
9: from the other room.
8: And when it's Jack, it's trouble. And when it's Jack, it's trouble. And she basically calls me and she's like, "Delete that now." I said, "That's funny." She's like, "Why would you do that?" I said, "I thought you were doing it for bloody." Anyway, she was proper.
9: Did she make you delete it?
8: I didn't.
9: Should have. That's sort of the same as how much I talk about locking my partner's farts.
8: Yeah, well,
9: the show.
8: Yes, a lot.
9: Like he goes to me, he goes, "You stop sharing my fart movements with the nation."
8: Yeah, the old bowel movements with Australia. I get that.
9: But he farts anywhere, so he can't really have a say.
8: That's right. And I never know what's good to post and what's not, mate.
9: Yeah.
8: You know what I mean?
9: Yeah.
8: But I was about to say our parents, our partners are both a little upset with us because of the nature of our jobs.
9: We've overshared about them.
8: We overshare about them.
9: But it's hard to know what's appropriate and what's not.
8: Well, that's right.
9: Like,
8: don't be farting everywhere.
9: Yeah, don't fart in front of strangers, Locke,
8: and
9: if you're not happy with it to be shared across 2 till 4 p.m.
8: And if you're not happy with picking winners, don't go to the races. You know what I mean?
9: Picking in bogey.
8: There you go.
9: Picking your nose.
8: So they are a little bit They are upset with us.
9: Cranky, we're in the doghouse.
8: We are in the doghouse. But what we wanted to know, when did your partner overshare something about you? Or did you overshare about your partner?
9: Mm.
8: Have you let it slip at a social gathering, at a party?
9: That's what I was going to say.
8: Have you done it on Instagram?

0: Sam, have you done it? Social media, like, when did you overshare? We want to know.
1: The early drive home with Lou and Judge.
0: I overshared. I shared a story of Steph on my Instagram of her picking a winner. You're always talking about Wumpy's flatulence.
2: Fart boy.
0: A fart boy.
2: So, yeah, so we wanted to know, when did your partner overshare something about you? Or did your partner overshare? Did you overshare something about your partner?
0: That's right.
2: Either or. Mm. We've got Tiana. Tiana?
3: Yes.
2: Hello.
3: Hi. Oh my God, I'm freaking out. Anyway.
0: Oh, good.
3: So this is really embarrassing, but like a couple years ago now, I was like really sick and like I couldn't get away from the toilet.
0: Yep.
2: Uh-huh.
3: And then, so I started feeling better. And then one morning my partner woke up and we just, you know, we were feeling a bit frisky.
0: Yep.
3: So we did the deed and then, my partner got up and had a shower and he's like, oh my God, you've pooed on my leg. And I was so in denial. I was like, no, I didn't. No, I didn't. Like, I'm feeling better. Like, I'm fine. I obviously was feeling better, but I couldn't control my bowels.
2: Oh my God. This is amazing.
3: Oh, it's so embarrassing. And then, like, a little bit was on the bed sheets and I was so in denial. Then he went and had a shower and he was like, oh, I can't believe you did that. And I was like, yeah, well, you can't tell anyone. Like, and then, so we were at a footy function, like, the week after. And, yeah, I just come into the room and he had, like, told all of our friends.
2: Oh,
3: and, mate, yeah, I was in denial. Oh, my God, it was so embarrassing. I was like, no, it wasn't. Like, it wasn't me. Like, it must have been him that pooped on his own leg. But
0: it really adds to the definition of a shit route.
2: Yeah.
3: Well,
2: do you still deny it to this day to all your friends, or does everyone know now?
3: Well, you can't now.
2: Yeah, you told it on the radio.
0: You're bugging now, Tiana.
4: unless your name isn't actually Tiana.
0: Great point.
4: That's a good
2: great yarn.
3: Guys, I'm freaking out. I'm like the biggest fan of you guys.
0: Oh, we love you. Thank you, Dale. Great yarn. Cheers, Tiana. Bryce, talk to us, mate.
5: G'day. I'm a little bit starstruck myself as well.
2: Hey, Bryce.
0: We'll start blushing if you guys aren't careful.
2: Story better be good.
5: So, my wife and I, we decided to go to Mount Everest for our honeymoon.
0: Sick.
5: And to be brutally honest, it is the worst place in the world to shit yourself.
0: Oh, yeah.
5: I woke up one morning where I was feeling rather crook because of the altitude.
0: Yep.
5: Got up, go to the toilet, relaxed a little too much and just followed through. And it was horrendous because all the toilets up there are frozen.
0: Oh,
5: so there was no escaping the issue that happened. So had to do a bit of a clean up.
0: Oh,
5: and my wife was trying to get into the toilet at the same time, and I had to do the walk of shame back to the room.
0: Mate.
5: Only for her to be sitting there just saying there's some idiot taking too much time in the toilet. I'm like, yeah, I was the idiot.
2: Oh, Bryce, that's probably top five places I wouldn't want to shit myself.
0: I agree with you. I agree with you.
4: But the views must be lovely.
0: Mm. Views.
4: Yeah, so, you know.
0: Correct. Hey, ebbs and flows.
2: Yeah. Yeah, beautiful.
0: Joel, talk to us, mate. When'd you overshare?
6: Hi, mummy, daddy.
0: Hello, son.
6: Hey, so when I was dating my now wife a few years ago, you know, as you do when you're young,
0: I shared
6: a bit of a explicit photo with her of the family jewels.
0: Ah, yes, of course.
6: And then she's decided to share that with her girl group friends.
0: Well, she must be proud, Joel.
6: Well, she put a ring on it, so...
0: Sorry, mate.
2: You put a ring on it?
4: Yeah, like, what do we mean?
0: What? Not a youth, was it?
6: Not on it. No. she married it, so it must be doing something right.
2: Yeah. I reckon it's a new screensaver of the girls' group chat.
0: Well,
2: it's the icon.
0: Hey, can I be honest, mate? If it is, that you're an icon.
2: Too true.
0: I mean, that's just pure pride.
2: Those are probably three of the greatest stories.
0: Yeah, good for the 3 p.m. hour.
2: Yeah.
4: Yeah, perfect.
2: Real safe. Real brand safe.
1: This is the early drive home with Lou and Judge.
4: Yes, it's time for Severe Severe.
0: It is time for Severe Severe, and I'm pretty excited about it.
2: I played with Dr. Chris Brown.
4: Oh, really?
0: How did DC
2: beat
0: you?
2: He was actually all good.
0: Was he?
2: All good sounds like a really bad. No, he was actually way better than I was.
0: Mm.
2: I've lost my flow. I've lost my rhythm.
0: Yeah, okay.
2: I've lost my timing.
0: Hey, well, let's see if Daddy can bring it back for you.
4: Mm.
2: I'm Daddy, by the way.
0: So basically the way this works, if you've never heard it before, we will say a very quick snippet of a song.
4: You'll sing it. You won't just say it.
0: We'll sing it.
7: And then you must emulate it.
0: So we'll reverse it.
2: And then you must emulate
0: it. She learned the word emulate.
4: Once we reverse
0: it. Once we reverse, you've got to
2: emulate. Then you must emulate it.
0: To try and bring it back to its original
4: form. Then we reverse it again, see if it sounded normal.
0: Let's just show them what we do.
4: Let's show them. Who wants to sing first?
2: Me.
4: Okay, take it away.
2: Like a virgin.
4: Oh, yeah, a bit of Madonna. Okay. Let's just, now let's see if I remember how to reverse these things. It's been a while. Here we go. Oh, one more time. Go, Judge. Yeah, pretty
2: close, but I feel like the middle you may have mucked
0: yeah,
2: up.
0: Yeah, I think a lot of it I did.
4: Okay, let's see.
0: Like virgin.
4: Not
0: bad.
4: Yeah, pretty good.
2: Yeah, that's like the basics were there.
0: Yeah. Like virgin.
4: Yeah.
0: Like virgin.
2: No, it wasn't even, it was.
0: It was like virgin.
4: It was 75%.
2: Yep. I would give it a 65, but each to their own.
0: I'm giving myself 70.
2: Okay. Yeah, happy. Meet in the middle.
4: Judge, right. Time for you to have a sing. Go.
0: In Lodi again.
2: That was really hard the way you did it.
0: Like Up Virgin. In Lodi again.
4: What song is that?
0: Lodi by Credence Clearwater. <Lodi. laughs> And I go yard walling it. Run. And I go yard walling it.
4: Go, Lou.
2: And I has no darling.
0: No? Not even. I reckon that's a 30%.
4: Let's say
0: that just sounds reversed.
2: I kind of got down.
0: Yeah, that's a 4%. Easily.
2: 12.
0: No way.
2: 13.
0: Not a chance.
2: 9.
0: 4%.
2: Call it 9.
0: It was 4.
2: We'll call it 9.
4: You'd have to say Jarch is going into round 2 in the lead.
0: Easily. Okay. I'm going to give you an easy one.
4: Well.
2: It's my turn.
0: It's your
4: Lou
0: turn.
4: Lou sings first.
0: Sorry.
4: Sing it, Lou.
2: You smile, I smile.
4: Okay.
2: Justin Bieber.
4: And
2: always playing at home.
4: As long as you can get smile right,
0: yep.
4: That's two of your words.
0: Elims.
4: Let's see.
2: Wamsa, sweet.
0: Go again.
2: Wamsa, sweet.
0: Wamsa, sweet.
2: Pretty good.
4: I think Wamsa, sweet. Okay, let's see.
0: You smile, I'll smile.
4: Pretty good.
0: Buddy, play that again.
4: Okay.
2: That's really good.
0: You smile, I'll smile.
4: Yeah.
0: That's a 94%.
2: How have I lost my flow?
0: Nah, here, I'll give you a good one.
4: Okay, Josh,
0: give me a good one.
4: Take it away.
0: Hey, Jude.
4: That's a nice one.
2: Come on, Lulu.
4: And it's a classic. Okay, let's reverse it.
0: Snoosh, yeah.
4: Ooh, hang on, one more time.
0: Snoosh, sneer. Snoosh, sneer.
2: No. Oh, what?
0: It was snoosh, sneer. It was snoosh, sneer.
4: Let's see how you went.
0: Hey, Jude.
4: Pretty good.
0: Hey, Jude.
4: Yeah.
0: That's a 94% of two. That's a 94% of two, but 94% and 7.
2: Baby!
0: So I've got 94% and 70%. You've got 94% and 4%.
2: So we're tied.
0: No.
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4: Every weekday, 2 till 4 on Triple M. It's Lou and Jarch.
0: Yeah, you're dead right it is.
2: You've been tricking me.
4: I've not been tricking you.
0: It's not been tricking.
2: Well, you've been stitching me up.
0: Well, it's not a stitch up.
4: Maybe it is.
2: Well,
4: maybe
2: it's
0: not.
2: Of.
0: It's not really a stitch up. What he's been doing is going to get a consensus from the people.
2: Yeah,
4: yeah, so
2: of what I do for work. So there's one of our, what's it called?
0: Well, a bloody photo.
4: A photo of you. It's a photo of you.
2: But it's like one of our Triple M, like fancy
0: press
2: ones.
0: Press shots or something.
2: Press shot, yeah. So I've got my hair down, I'm in a nice yellow dress, arms folded, work sort of pointed heel. So I look quite corporate, I would say.
0: Give us a look at the photo.
2: That one. Corporate-ish.
0: Looks media-y.
2: Yeah.
0: So what'd you do, Elton?
4: So I went downstairs just at the office that we're at. So we're sort of in the middle of the city. Went downstairs and just sort of got a few opinions, had a photo of you, Lou, and just asked people what they reckon based on just the photo this person does for a living.
0: Yeah.
2: Okay.
0: That's
2: I'm
0: right.
2: Excited.
4: And this is what the people said.
8: What do you reckon this person does for a living?
9: Maybe like a news reporter.
8: A news reporter.
9: Yeah, that's what I just think maybe the outfit kind of gives that kind of attire for like a news reporter job.
2: Mm-hmm.
10: model.
11: A model? Why do you say model?
10: Oh, because she's pretty.
11: Oh, wow. Oh. So lovely.
12: Media, marketing. Just the way how she poses.
11: Yeah. She looks established. Like, yeah. Career driven.
12: Yes.
11: Smart.
12: Yes.
11: Yeah, okay, great.
13: Maybe something like food related in restaurant serving.
11: Oh, okay.
13: Like high-end restaurant.
11: You mean like a chef?
13: No, not Sam.
12: Accountant?
11: An accountant. Okay, I reckon she's good with numbers. Very smart.
12: She looks smart. She looks super smart. She's got really intelligent eyes.
0: Got that wrong.
4: Intelligent eyes. Pretty good.
2: Wow. Oh, I like the guy who said I was a model.
0: Well, that was actually pretty good, wasn't it?
2: Yeah.
0: Mate, you got all good stuff.
2: Yeah, I did. I really want to do this on you now. Because I think yours will be really funny.
0: Yeah. Well, it depends on the photo you use. I mean, if you use a photo of me in 2010 when I've got, like, skinny jeans and Vans on.
2: Nah, I reckon we use your media photos as well.
4: We have to do the proper test, so we got to use...
0: Or what we are now.
2: The same.
0: So what do you get? You got model, you got...
2: Accountant.
0: Newsreader. Do you know what's weird? When the girl said newsreader, you do look like a newsreader in that photo.
2: Like somebody's going, Seven News, Louisa Delden.
0: Yeah, 7 p.m. tonight on Channel 7.
2: Yeah, it's the arms crossed
0: You've
2: well.
0: You've definitely got the arms crossed.
4: Also, at some point, I might have to take a worse photo of you downstairs.
2: Well,
4: and do
2: I
4: it again.
2: Think.
4: At some point.
0: Maybe one of them hungover ones when you're on your couch, on your Instagram story with a burrito hanging out of your mouth and mascara drenched cheeks.
2: Puffy eyes.
0: Yeah, puffy eyes.
2: Keeping under one arm.
0: Yeah, soft toy under one arm. What's this lady do?
4: No, it's still a news reporter.
0: Still an accountant. That just abuses her body.
2: I reckon we use the one of Jarch where he's got the part.
4: Okay.
2: Part Dale.
4: Well, maybe I'll do that. I might do that tomorrow before the show. I'll head down.
2: Oh, let's do it.
0: I'm going to get absolutely tortured.
2: I know.
0: I'm going to, because of that big middle part that I had on the bloody press shots.
2: Everyone kept touching up my hair. No one cared about you.
0: Well, and that's fair.
2: Yeah. Okay. You didn't care either.
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1: Every weekday, 2 till 4 on Triple M, it's Lou and Judge.
6: Oh, sorry, boys.
7: We're boring you.
6: Kind of.
7: Oh, okay.
6: But this story's not. Study finds more and more people are declining calls from unknown numbers.
7: Of course.
6: I don't even think this is really a new thing. Like, who... I'm not going out of my way to pick up a no ID.
7: Debt collectors or cops.
6: We probably should be going out of our way.
7: Nah, private numbers.
6: Well, you don't know, won't hurt.
7: Leave me alone.
6: Yeah. Mm. So they're saying 80 surveyed more than 12,000 consumers across six countries, mm-hmm. US, UK, Canada, France, Germany and Spain. 86% of people don't answer calls from private numbers or numbers they don't recognise.
7: Mm.
6: Of the people who don't answer, 41% let it ring and wait to see if a voicemail is left, while 28% actively reject the call. I like now that you can see on the iPhone, it types out the voicemail.
7: Yes.
1: Yes.
6: Yeah, so then you're like, ah.
7: Yeah. Gotcha. That is good.
6: It's a game changer.
7: I've liked that.
6: Because I got a call literally earlier and it was a number, not a private one. And I was like, who's that? Then it came through to see what it was.
7: That's so much easier. Instead of just... then not knowing, and then you could Google a number and see who's this. Is this a scam number? Whatever.
6: I reckon most people would just decline.
7: Oh yeah,
6: the private number.
7: Lou, I'll decline numbers I don't know.
6: You'll decline me.
7: Yeah,
6: You're a terrible person.
7: I'll double click the side if someone's calling me. You know, sometimes it calls you and it doesn't give you the option to hang it up.
1: Yeah, yeah. So you got to press the off button.
7: Yeah,
1: or whatever.
7: Yeah.
6: You're in the middle of something.
7: Not even in the middle of something. Like I'm at home wishing someone would call me.
6: No, I mean, I always find people call when I'm editing videos.
7: Oh, mate.
6: Or you're in the middle of a really good reel and you're like, why have you ruined this for me?
7: Do you know what I've noticed as well? Sometimes with the Apple CarPlay, you're driving along and you're listening to a podcast or something, or Lou and Josh, 2 to 4, and or We Meanwhile, the podcast.
6: Yeah, on Spotify now.
7: Yeah, tremendous audio platform. What a great podcast. You're listening to something. Someone will call me. Now, I'm already fuming at that tremendous friend of mine because they've ruined my time.
6: Usually me.
7: Usually you.
6: Yep.
7: But then something wigs out and it'll start playing through my phone. And now I've got to fiddle to get it back through the car speakers. And now I'm so angry at you. And you're unknowing because you've ruined my time.
6: Yeah.
7: Because something's wigged out.
6: Who knows what it could have been? Could have had a bloody flat tire and needed your help, mate.
7: That's right. Anyway.
6: But I thought we could play a little game to do with this.
7: Talk to me.
6: So let's see who answers their private number. So we want people to call and nominate someone you know won't answer. And if they don't answer,
7: I'd be so
6: cha-cha-ching, prize for you.
1: We would be nominating Judge.
7: I would
1: lose that friend that doesn't answer their phone.
7: I'd win my friends so many prizes with this one.
6: I thought you were going to say money. I was like, Jack, we don't have money on the line. We've got prizes.
1: I've got movie tickets.
7: Great.
6: Still a great prize.
7: Yeah, you win prizes.
6: If the private number rings out, you win the movie tickets.
7: Yeah, if your mate doesn't answer, you win. Yeah.
1: If they answer... you lose.
7: It's
1: very simple.
7: Yep.
1: That's it.
4: The early drive home with Lou and Judge.
6: Because there's a research going around, 86% of people don't answer private numbers. So what we're doing, we're getting people to nominate the person who won't answer.
7: Mm.
6: And if they don't answer, you win movie tickets. Easy as that.
7: Yeah. So you pray that there's still that piece of shit friend.
6: Exactly.
7: That won't answer your calls.
6: Yep. Kane.
8: How you going?
7: Good, Kane. Kane, how you going?
8: Oh, yeah, not bad.
7: Good, mate. So who's the culprit? Who's the non-answerer?
8: Mate, my partner is the worst. She will have her phone in her hand and someone will ring. She just doesn't answer. I don't know what her problem is.
6: So good.
7: I'm the same.
1: Okay.
6: Okay, let's try. For you then. Let's try and
1: let's
6: call
1: give her a call.
6: Hold there.
1: Here we go.
7: Let's try.
8: Righto.
7: I think Kane's safe.
9: Welcome to the voice
7: Kane wins. Well done, mate.
1: Well done, Kane.
6: You've done it, Kane. Okay. Caden.
10: Hello.
6: Hi, Caden.
7: Hey, mate, how you going?
6: Who doesn't good, answer? Mate. Who's the culprit?
10: Oh, it's got to be my mum.
7: Okay. Wow.
6: We're going to give your mum a call. If it calls out, bang, movie tickets for you.
1: Yeah, let's see if she answers.
7: Ooh, that's fancy and fun.
6: Oh, that's like if it goes through to that's, her.
7: Yeah, because they've got that new thing where a buddy...
6: She that, definitely ain't answering.
7: Oh, she's not answering this, especially no caller ID.
6: You might be on here, Caden.
1: Might be on Caden.
5: Might be. She barely ever answers me as it is.
6: Oh, there you go. You're definitely
7: son.
6: On.
7: Her own son. You're definitely...
10: I'm sorry.
7: Yeah.
1: Yes! There we go. Yes! That's what we're talking about.
7: Beautiful. Well done, mate.
1: Well done, Caden. Movie tickets for you.
7: Sam, are you there?
1: Sam,
6: I am.
7: Sam, you need to
11: Hello?
7: Answer.
11: Yeah.
6: That's your job to answer. Who's the person who won't answer?
11: Yes.
7: Good. Sam, now who's the person that won't answer your calls?
11: My grandmother, Margaret.
1: Okay. Oh, let's try Margaret. Here we go. If she doesn't answer, you get the movie ticket, Sam.
7: Okay.
11: Amazing.
7: Come on. Don't you answer, Nan.
6: I kind of want Nan to answer.
7: She's in the middle of bridge. She's not answering.
6: She's having a scone.
7: She's having a scone, jam, extra dollop of cream.
1: Mm.
7: And a tea. She's enjoying
9: the person you are.
1: Yeah, there we go.
6: Well done, Sam.
1: That's what it's all about.
6: Love it.
7: You're a winner.
6: Last one, Victoria.
1: Victoria, you there?
6: Vicky.
12: Yeah.
7: Hey, Vicky.
6: Hello.
7: Who doesn't answer your calls?
12: Sorry?
7: Who doesn't answer your calls?
12: Oh, my daughter, Eva.
1: Okay.
7: All right, we're going to try Eva.
1: If she doesn't
7: answer, you win.
6: Oh, I've got Irish. Okay. She might just be ignoring Mum. She might answer.
7: Oh, God. How mean.
1: Okay, right, we're calling Eva now.
12: Okay.
7: If she doesn't answer, we'll Eva message.
1: Okay, it's ringing out now. It's not making the phone noises, but it's ringing out.
7: It's ringing. Okay, so she...
10: Your call has been forwarded.
1: Yeah, there we go. There we go.
7: You're used to that, Victoria.
1: Well,
7: thank you.
1: Perfect round.
4: The early drive home with Lou and Judge.
6: So I found a really good comment section. Funniest thing you did as a kid that was actually scary for your parents.
7: Oh,
6: you know how when you're young you think, oh, this would be funny, and your parents are like, oh, my God, this is absurd.
7: We used to lay each other down and jump over each other on the motorbike and just on, like, ag bikes.
6: Literally they saw one of those on TikTok. These kids.
7: Did you? That's what we'd do.
6: And like, imagine it landing on you.
7: Oh, mate, there'd be, like, four of us, and we're like, and then we'd take turns to be at the end because that's the one that's going to...
6: Probably only need 1 8-year-old Lou.
7: We wouldn't have got over you. And geez, we could jump high.
6: High and long. You had to go up really high.
7: You know those the motocross riders, they use like the big inflatable thing to fall into in case they miss the jump? That would have been you.
6: The blow up pool. Okay.
7: Don't condone that behavior, by the way.
6: No. Covered my mum's eyes while she was driving on the freeway and said, guess who?
7: Jesus.
1: Oh, no.
6: There's only one other kid in the car. It's you. Guess who? Get off me, you little shit.
7: Oh, mate.
6: Pretended the holy water at church was burning me.
7: Smart kid.
6: I know. Oh,
7: that's great.
6: These get more wild. That's so funny.
7: That's so good.
6: One time my mum and I were waiting to cross the road, and I looked up at her and went, I bet I can cross the street before this car hits me, and I took off.
7: Oh, my God.
6: Little demon child.
7: You know,
6: I bet I can cross the road before this car hits me. Boof.
7: This is giving me anxiety about Hank growing up and doing this.
6: Mm. Yeah. My sister and I were prank calling people and decided to call a man with the same last name as my dad, same initials, and tell him that he was my dad. His wife took over and started screaming. I told her how old I was and that he was my dad. We gave our address and they pulled into our driveway the same time as my mum was coming home from work and a fight broke out.
7: Oh my God.
6: What is wrong with these children?
7: That's... If anyone is an evil genius out there with a lair of some kind, like Dr. Evil Lair... Recruit some of these kids.
6: It's wild.
7: Because this is genius stuff.
1: Yeah.
6: Wrote, help me on a piece of paper, stuck it to the window while we were driving. Got boxed in by 18-wheelers on all sides. All the cops showed up. I mean, everyone. And my parents had to show paperwork documentation to provide that, to say that I belonged to them.
7: Help me.
1: No.
7: You were just be fuming.
6: My parents sent me up to my room when I was little. My bed was by my window, so I was throwing out tissues out the window. My mum looked up, saw them falling, got dad to come up the stairs, and I was halfway out the window, and apparently I was using the tissues as they were going to be my soft landing. See you, Dad.
7: Do you know what's pretty messed up that we used to do?
6: What?
7: We used to...
6: Don't condone this behaviour.
7: We don't. Me and my brothers used to try and recreate murder scenes.
1: What do you mean?
7: When mum would go to work and leave us home at home
6: get
7: alone.
6: Some jam out.
7: We'd get tomato sauce and we'd put on white shirts, pour it all over us, and we'd like, she's coming, and we'd all.
6: Oh my God. You're an odd kid, aren't you? I think you're a heart attack when she gets home from work.
1: Why does that explain so much about you?
6: And it does, doesn't it?
1: What?
6: Okay, I'll give you a couple more. Yeah. I was swimming in a hot tub pretending to be a shark, and I bit a random man's ear. Lunch. Tried to swallow a hard-boiled egg whole on Thanksgiving and had to be given the Heimlich manoeuvre.
7: Mate, like, what's doing?
6: So I'm adopted. My parents are white. Whenever we're at the stores and I couldn't get something, I'd yell, they stole me from India.
1: Oh, my God.
6: What?
1: That is evil.
7: You forget how smart kids are.
6: I know. This one, this is the last one I'll do. I tied my toy car to the side mirror of my dad's work truck so I could ride with him in the morning. He left before I could get in, but he made it almost 5 minutes away before he saw swinging along the road his toy car, my toy car. You know, those like
7: the
6: yellow
7: ride along things.
6: Yeah, so imagine if the sun had been in it. Whee!
1: Oh, my God.
6: It's like, you used to tie, we used to tie trunk, like tree trunks to mum's car. So she'd drive along and she'd just have this massive tree trunk.
1: Jesus Christ. Oh, it's good. These comments or was this just you too? I feel like that whole list was just you too.
7: Yeah, we just put our brains together.
1: Mm. Yeah, great.
6: Don't condone that behaviour.
7: It's naughty.
4: This is the early drive home with Lou and Jarch.
7: Now, LP went down yesterday with a photo of you to speak to the people. Just a simple photo of you looking very pretty, looking in a nice dress, heels, arms folded.
6: Mm. Media kind of look.
7: Hair done, media look.
6: And asked what I did for work.
7: And there was pretty a good array of things. Model, looks intelligent, newsreader.
6: Accountant. Well, they're all great. I would love to have all of those jobs.
7: He's done the same as me. So just for your reference, listeners, I'm wearing a green jacket, jeans, boots, and a white T-shirt.
6: And you've got a middle part.
7: And I've got a middle part in my hair. Jack Partdale.
1: It's as sort of put together as you ever look.
7: That's right. I don't.
1: So this is you at your best.
7: This is, well, shit.
1: So, okay,
7: let's see what they said.
1: Let's see what people thought based on that photo you do as a job.
7: Yep.
13: What do you think this guy does for work?
14: Bartender.
13: Bartender?
14: Yeah.
7: I can see that.
13: Real estate?
15: Yeah.
14: What if I told you he was a cowboy? Would you believe me?
15: No.
14: No one?
15: No.
14: Why would you not believe me?
15: Because he has a white T-shirt.
14: Oh, yeah, okay. He's a city boy.
15: Maybe, yeah.
14: Yeah, he's from the city.
16: Some sort of business.
14: What makes you say that?
7: Okay.
16: Well-groomed, well-dressed.
15: Not that impressive.
7: Not that...
15: Yeah.
7: Not that impressive.
15: Yeah, I nearly said homeless person.
7: So, hold on. So the question was, what do you think he does as a job? And someone's answer was, not that impressive.
6: Yeah. So, doesn't even have one? I don't know.
1: Well, and then she said, I was going to say homeless person.
7: Okay.
6: You don't know.
7: Can I be honest? Look, not as positive as Lou's.
6: Probably not. But I can see real estate agent.
7: There's real estate
6: in that.
7: There.
6: Like that, you've got the hand in the pocket.
7: This is the thing.
6: A bit sort of cheesy.
7: It's not natural.
6: It's not at all.
7: Is it? And a slick part.
6: You know what that shows you? You've gotten so much better at photos because that was a year ago. And how much more natural were you? And you're
7: way more natural.
6: Who's a little model?
7: Also, I love that they're like, got to be a city boy. Why is that? White shirt.
6: You can't be getting grubby.
7: Can't be wearing a white T-shirt.
6: Grubby guts.
1: Well, they just didn't believe that you could be from the country, which just shows...
7: Which is shocking. It just shows how far I've fallen.
1: Yeah,
6: little metro boy.
7: As a little metro boy now, I might as well just...
6: Just wear straight linen.
7: I might as well just give up.
6: Yeah.
7: I might as well get rid of the boots. I might as well just wear straight Venroy linen.
6: Loafers. Little leather loafers.
7: And I should start... I should, like, inflect my voice like that. Like, man, sick to see you, mate. What a dope day this is, broskies. Yo, boysos, should we have a couple of frothos out of the bloody tav?
6: I like it.
7: I hate who I am.
6: I like it.
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7: 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Appreciate the lot of you, broses.
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17: It's Billy's unique look at the other side of footy.
15: Very good today, Jim.
18: We haven't done it yet.
15: No, it is.
18: Yes.
15: Last of the year, this could be, or could be last of the year.
18: Really?
15: Maybe next week.
18: Oh, we might have a draw, you say?
15: No, we might get some content out of Grand Final League.
18: Yeah,
15: right. Okay, then, 5 and 5, 14. Here we go. And where do we start, Rabs?
19: What's at number 5, Fat? Andrew Jarman.
20: Jars.
19: Yeah, calling for Triple M.
20: Right.
19: By the way, great round of footy, great round of calling. Well done to you and all your colleagues, right. Jimmy boy.
20: I see.
19: So Andrew Jarman calling Triple M grand final in Adelaide between Norwood and Sturt, yes. Jimmy boy.
20: Yes.
19: And Jars's nephew played in the game right. and won. And they caught up with him after the game.
21: Declan, Andrew Jarman here. Very proud of your performance. Your family's proud. Your mum's been texting me. Oh, I was going to text you this morning, but you don't return my phone calls or text messages.
22: Yeah, you only text me when you want something. Jars. I'll make sure I apply to him now.
19: That sums up Jars.
20: That would be fair. 100% fair.
19: And he texts when you want something.
20: I thought when you said Jars was in this,
19: yeah.
20: it would be him losing another grand final.
19: No.
20: No, Rabs. They were leading by close to 50 points at three-quarter time
19: right. yeah.
20: and lost.
19: Mm. That's stiff. No, yeah, to be fair.
20: Coaching. He lost something like four in a row.
19: No, he didn't.
20: Yeah. Yeah. No, he knows how to lose him, Jars.
19: So sums him up beautifully. Just like Shane Crawford, I'd say.
20: Ween.
19: He only rings when he wants something.
20: Exactly right.
19: And then when you want to talk or chat.
20: Oh, nothing.
19: Nothing. No. Exactly.
20: Radio silence.
23: How about number four, Bins?
19: Oh, we love Cam. Sorry, Rainer.
20: Oh, yes.
19: But I think we love his dad more. The boys caught up with him in the rooms after the big win.
24: Your old boy was dressed as a lion last week. What's he coming at? There he is. Get him in here. Let's go, boys. Let's go. He dressed as a lion last week. What can we expect this week coming?
25: Borat outfit.
24: Man Keeney. Maybe a bit of a man. Let's go. Go, lion. Come on.
19: He's not right.
20: No, he's 100% not right.
19: Because he also went with this a few months ago.
26: This guy here going a little bit berserk at the moment. Not sure who he is. Daniel Rich, as we see, watch this guy. Who is that guy?
27: That's Cam Rainer's old man.
20: Yeah, no, he is loose.
19: Get that dog up there! That is funny.
20: Yes.
19: Oh, he's a beauty.
15: Oh, Johnny.
19: Yeah, Johnny.
15: Johnny Rainer.
20: Johnny Rainer.
19: Mm. Right. Oh, he loves it. He loves it.
28: What's at number three, Cocko?
19: Oh, Jimmy Boy involved. There he is again.
20: Oh, he did just pop it up again, Johnny.
19: Jimmy involved in this one. Connor McKenna kicked another unbelievable goal.
20: Was it?
19: It was. Have a listen to it.
29: Dunkley got the handball away. McKenna on the left. McKenna comes through again. This is one of the better quarters you will ever see.
30: What's going on?
31: It's off its head.
29: 5-2-5 straight on the Harvey Norman replay screen. I just don't believe what I've just seen again from the Irish.
32: Well, we need to go back to the moment before. We just ripped it straight into the pill bag. Kramer went to get the ball, realised he got hit in the balls, then went to get the balls, and then went back to check his own. And while that's all happening, McKenna's now got a pocket. If any bitch has got two at the Adelaide Oval, McKenna can start doing a little hand movement. Bang! Pillback!
20: Oh, look at that.
31: Dead set rebounded off the pillback.
20: I didn't realise that it hit him in the pills until I looked at the replay.
19: Is there stripes?
20: That big drape. It kicked it straight into his nuts.
19: We'll ask him about it.
20: We will. I think we will. Hell of a goal.
19: Oh, great goal.
20: How good's he been, Connor McKenna?
19: Because he didn't play at all last year, did he?
20: Virtually, he had a couple of years where he had very limited footy, but he's been amazing.
23: Give us number two, Brownie.
19: I tell you what, we do forget how good Freo's win was on Friday, because we talk about
20: the other one.
19: Yeah, the other one, of course. But here's a couple of great goals that just got him going beautifully. And our man, Paddy Voss.
33: Over the top of Bolton, 30. Fumble, had to go back and get it. Now to Voss. Voss off hand off. Gives him the sharp. Rolled it out of goal. Voss has kicked it. Miraculous goal. Fremantle are back in it. 9 points. 3 in a row. Dockers are back.
19: Fend goal. Very good.
20: How good was it?
19: I'll tell you who else has been very good. Little Dudley down there.
20: Isaiah, how good is he?
19: How good. Yeah. And he kicked a beauty too.
33: Ryan Long into the pocket. Amos does his work early. It slips through hands. Amos got a handle off. Murphy Reid for Dudley. Waffy times coming to the MCG. The best team all season long will be there on the biggest day.
19: Well done, Jack.
20: No, very good calling, Jack.
19: Wasn't that Everett. Nice? Yeah.
20: What about, I am involved. We're going to be able to, I think Maddie's going to be able to beat this on the run. I am involved in the group chat of my sons and Braden Lisa's son, but I never contribute. Mm. Somehow they just leave me on there.
19: Mm.
20: After that first goal you just highlighted.
19: Yes, Paddy Voss.
20: Sit the f*** down rampy. That's the first thing that comes.
19: The ramp.
20: From one of the three of them. And then underneath that was about 30 versions.
15: It's a pylon.
20: Yeah, it became a pylon. Poor old ramp.
19: Ramp's got ramped.
20: He did.
19: He did.
20: He absolutely got owned.
19: That'd be good if you could bring in group chats.
20: Oh, my God.
19: During the game. Oh.
20: This is maybe not appropriate. Not. This one is not appropriate.
19: No, I don't know if a lot are, Jim.
20: I don't think they realise their dad's on there.
19: Well, they do now. Yeah. What do you got at number one, Bill? Oh, and the prelim Hawks and Lions. How good was this game? God. It's one of the greats you'll ever, ever see.
20: Well, we spoke about it with Damo. I think it is the best game I've ever seen live.
19: Righto.
20: Unbelievable.
19: And it all came down to this.
29: D'Ambrosio, Impey. Holding the ball.
20: What
29: wow. is that? It was held into Jarman Impey, and he's pinged.
33: Oh, he made no attempt. He did not make any attempt.
0: That's on Hugh McCluggage. Just boomed this
29: Hugh McCluggage has kicked two monster set shot goals.
33: It's a good call.
0: It's a good call. It's a great call.
29: He can get him through to a Granny Huey, and I reckon he has. He has slotted it. And he might have broken Hawthorne hearts in the process.
19: Just went back and nailed two of
20: them. And took no time either.
19: Yeah, he's right. He did Blue Jackson.
20: I don't think he realised there was like 20 seconds left or something.
19: No, didn't he say, I just wanted to kick it?
20: Geez, he hurried up.
15: Anyway, well done. For a right footer too, that side.
20: He kicked three excellent set shots.
19: Who passed it to him? Now, who got down the centre?
15: Ashcroft.
19: Did you see Ashcroft's? He did a lap. After he passed it, he took off. He ran out of the ground, did a lap, and come back. He was off. He was off to the races.
20: He was.
19: That was funny.
20: Nah, that's a nuts game.
19: Well done. Well called, Triple M boys and girls.
20: My wife made it. She said they may as well, Seven, have replayed that game on Sunday afternoon leading into news. They would have got another 2 million people watching it. It's the best game ever.
15: Yep.
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20: So, ooh, Fat.
19: Good on you, Fat.
20: Yes, Fat. My wife's been unwell, as you know.
19: Oh, no.
20: Poor thing's copped the flu that many Melburnians have had.
19: Well, you had it.
20: I had, but you nothing gave it like to she's her. Had. I think I did.
19: Mm.
20: And she has been nailed. No. Like, she's been in bed for like 3.5 days. She's been no good at all. So yesterday, nice day.
19: Lovely.
20: A bit of wind around, but we've got a nice protected
19: bit of
20: area
19: wind around.
20: In the back of our joint.
33: It was pissing down.
20: No, it wasn't pissing down. Oh, no,
19: it was
20: just windy.
19: Windy.
20: Just
19: windy. It was windy.
20: So we're protected out the back.
19: Yep.
20: Sun's shining, warm. Dingling. So I said to my wife, maybe come and sit outside in the sun and get some vitamin D into yourself.
19: Vitamin
20: and see
19: D.
20: If you can start getting feeling a bit better.
19: You're good.
20: So
19: good,
20: I got her out
19: idea.
20: Onto the lounge out the back, throw rug, and I'm like, right, are you sorted?
19: A wine? Or
20: no, not for at least she's not even close to heading down that path.
19: Guinness or something.
20: Well, I went to the fridge and got myself a Corona.
19: Of course you did.
20: Yeah, got myself a little bit of lemon into that.
19: Nice.
20: And we're sitting there, 4:45 in the afternoon on a Sunday.
19: Sunday.
20: Two houses back behind us because we're up on a bit of a hill, so I could see two houses behind.
19: Down, yep.
20: This bloke starts his whippersnipper. It is still going 90 minutes later.
19: No.
20: 90 minutes.
19: You can't
20: on
19: whippersnip.
20: On a Sunday afternoon.
19: What is he whippersnipping?
20: He's got earmuffs on.
19: Oh, so
20: I could see him from up the top.
19: So you can't yell at him.
20: I mean, no, shit, me, got your earmuffs on. What about us? What about our ears? Fat, I had a bucket of lemons.
19: Yes.
20: Because, of course, that's how I got my Corona. Yeah, nice. So I had a bucket.
19: Unless you had limes.
20: And as you know, back in the day, from fine leg.
19: Oh, no.
20: Straight over the
19: stomach. You were a terrible
20: I looked at this bloke. And I thought, I am going to lob a lemon on top of his head. I'm going to nail him. But he was just out of reach.
19: Oh, just out of reach.
20: He was just a little bit too far away.
19: What are you doing for 90 minutes?
20: Oh, that's what I said. Surely that's just an edging.
19: You go around an edge or a tree or something.
20: 90 minutes, rabbits.
15: That's a lot of whipping and snipping, Jim.
20: Oh, my God. Seriously.
19: Sucked in, Jim.
20: I wanted one of those, you know, the bazookas that the kids have?
19: Yes.
20: Put the lemons in there and badoosh. I wanted one of them.
19: A real bazooka.
20: And landed on the bastard.
19: Blow him off.
20: Anyway, you know who you are.
19: Yes.
20: Never again.
19: Not on a Sunday.
20: Never again.
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15: 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It's Big Sam Draper.
2: Next stop, I'm off, and so Sammy Draper. He's off out of the centre square.
3: Sky.
2: Get to the
33: Draper. Oh. Draper's so candy. Draper's so candy. Oh. Oh.
20: Requests came in everywhere for this man.
19: Yes.
20: Radio interviews out of ABC and SEN,
19: Community,
20: and W, bloody
19: K-Rock,
20: AM band. He said only one place I'm coming, and that is the Rush Hour on Triple M.
19: Good on you.
20: Welcome to you.
3: Thank you. No, thanks for having me. Yes, I do love having my chats on Triple M, so thanks for having me.
19: Has it hit you yet, Drapes? Did you lie there last night in bed and think, what about that decision I've made? I've left the Bombers, which you love. They loved you. You've left that, and now you're in a granny, mate.
3: Yeah, no, it is pretty surreal. Just, and also how that game panned out was just, yeah, insane. More probably thinking about that in that moment, about how that played out. Right. But yeah, upon reflection now, it's a pretty big turnaround in my life compared to where I was last year.
20: Drape, I drove home from calling that game and said to myself, I've never seen live a better game of football than that. What about you playing in it?
3: Yeah, oh, mate, it was, yeah, just insane. Like, like, we should have put him away, then we didn't, and then the way it finished in the end, it was just mental, and Huey was able to kick the goal, and, yeah, it was just insane.
19: Where were you when Huey was kicking that goal?
3: I was actually pretty close by with my arms out, appealing for holding the ball, so I reckon I'm taking a bit of credit there.
20: Yes. He doesn't always nail him either, Huey. Those three were brilliant.
19: Yeah.
3: I know. It's from the same angle every time. It was just meant to be.
19: Yeah. Hey, is there a thing at clubs, because someone was telling me this, Drapes, that if it's like that and someone's getting caught, that some other teammates should come in and then it's a ball up. It's a certain ball up then.
3: Oh, are you getting tactical, Bill?
19: Well, I am. Someone told me that. Is that right? That if it was one of your teammates, you'd rush in there and nearly tackle him yourself.
3: Well, you tackle your own teammate.
19: Yeah. And then the umpire says, give me the ball, I'll throw it up.
3: Yeah, maybe. I guess we'll have to wait and see.
19: No, so it hasn't
20: that
19: happened.
20: That doesn't
19: your
20: sound
19: club.
20: Right.
19: Yeah, no. And how's the old man? I saw Drapes the other day in at the Pullman, and he's there with his mum and dad, and the old man was fired up.
3: Yeah, he was pretty excited. I wanted to leave through the other exit, but he wanted to go and chat to Billy, so I went and introduced him, and you made his night, Bill, so thanks for that.
19: No, he's a good fella. He loved it. Very passionate, mate.
3: Yeah, he was up and about. He managed to insert himself onto Roaming Brian after the game. We were trying to get a family photo. I'm in the family section, and we're like, where's Dad? And he's in the players section hunting around BT. And and then BT thought that he was Conor McKenna's dad, because he thought the English accent and the Irish accent was obviously similar, and was talking to him about that. And but no, he was the great inserter he is. So, he was up and about.
19: Not as bad as Cam Rayner's dad, probably.
20: Jeez.
3: Yeah, they've actually never met. So I'm hoping that they can meet on good terms this weekend.
20: Now, Drape, I was Now, Drape.
19: Yes.
20: The Conor McKenna goal, I was calling on Triple M. And as I'm halfway through calling it, idiot Isaac Smith and equal idiot Dale Thomas
19: both
20: started
19: idiots.
20: Pissing themselves laughing, and I couldn't work out why until I saw the replay, and that is Connor has kicked the footy straight into your pills.
3: Yes.
19: How are they? That,
3: I did see. Yeah, no, they're still large. But are they? No.
19: Have they blown up? Have they? Or they got swollen?
3: Nah. Nah, just not business as usual.
19: Oh, but, normal. No. I reckon it's normal.
3: I didn't see that coming at all. Just flushed me straight in the pill bag, as Daisy described it. Yep. And then, bounced off the pill bag, and Connor did his little thing, and then so I'm claiming it as a goal assist, I reckon.
20: It is a bloody goal assist, no doubt about it. How good, by the way. His second extraordinary goal from the exact same spot.
3: Yeah, incredible. And hopefully that gets him across the line and shows that it wasn't a fluke and it was pure skill from the lad.
19: Yes, exactly. So what happens this week? When do you train? When do you fly into Melbourne?
3: Yeah, we're flying down on Wednesday, and then we'll train, Thursday, and then parade into captain's run, and then we're into it. But it's pretty nice because a lot of the guys obviously have been there before, so it's a pretty calm environment at the club, which is very good for me, so I can just relax.
20: And Lukey Jackson in fine form, you could say the in-form ruckman pretty much all year. How are you going to go with him, Big Drape?
3: Yeah, no, it's going to be a good battle. I love watching Big Dogger go about his business. He's been in great form all year and finals too. So, yeah, it's going to be a cracker. Me and 40 versus him and Coxie. So, yeah, I'm excited for it.
19: Will you have a crack at him? Because he was having a crack at Brody Grundy last week, wasn't he? Did you see that, Drapesy?
3: I did see that. What, you want me to throw a bit of knuckle?
19: Oh, no, just a bit of a few words at the start there. Let him know who's boss.
3: I don't know, Bill. We'll have to wait and see.
20: Oh. All right. What? After you win the flag and have 4 weeks of celebrating, what are you doing off-season-wise?
3: I've got a trip to Bali booked with Izzy. We're going to just relax there for 2 weeks and do a bit of island hopping, but that's about it.
20: Oh, nice. Geez. And you're enjoying it up there, mate? The warm weather?
19: Brisbane. Yeah.
3: Yeah, loving it. I'm just actually at my balcony at the moment watching the sunset.
19: Got a pool?
3: Got a pool. Oh. It's it gets used a fair bit. Got a veggie patch recently, actually. That's been the talk of the town at the club, actually.
19: Oh, what are you growing?
3: We got a bit of strawberries. We got corn. Look at it now. Tomatoes, lettuce, cucumber.
19: Oh, how good! Well done.
3: So yeah, my nickname at the club's veggie patch now. So that's good.
20: I love it. Hey Drape, you know you're a good bloke when you leave a club and the players who were at the club you left.
19: Still love him.
20: Still love you. Yeah. And Archie Roberts, who lives with my young bloke, George, their housemates. I mentioned you earlier on, and Arch went, I'd love to tell him to get stuffed, but I can't. Yes. He's too good a bloke.
19: He's much
3: better. That's nice. No, I'm still, very connected to my Bomber boys. I spend a lot of time with them and, always be there for them, and they'll be there for me, which is really special.
20: Well, they'll all be watching, mate, as we will on the weekend. Huge day for you. We cannot wish you any more luck.
19: Good luck.
3: Thank you, guys. Appreciate it. Hopefully we can have a good chat after the game.
19: See you, Veggie Pat.
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19: Righto, Jim.
20: Yes?
19: I've just been to the doctor's because I've got a blocked ear.
20: Have you?
19: What? The doctor said to me, I'm just adding a bit.
20: Right.
19: The doctor said, which ear is it? I said, it's 2026, you idiot.
20: Oh, no. See, I like the what better. Yeah. The what may have worked.
19: That's a bit of extra
20: but
19: stuff.
20: But then the actual one, Rabs, you know what
19: Rabs.
20: It deserves.
19: I'm sorry, mate.
20: Rabs.
19: That's disappointing.
20: If you'd have just left it at what, that would have worked.
19: Which ear is it? Oh, no. 2026.
20: Yeah. Yeah. Not funny.
19: It was blocked. Yeah. I liked it. I think
20: not
19: you'll
20: funny.
19: Come for Rabs. Get into Rabs about that. We'll get some feedback.
20: Oh, I don't think anyone.
19: Herb will have feedback.
20: We'll disagree with
7: that. James from Bannock Brown because he's ringing. Is that your mate?
20: Is that him?
19: He might be. They're at the bloody Cremorne.
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8: If you remember when I went out to Soda Burgers in Les Murdy.
9: Yes, I do.
8: They sold ice creams there as well.
9: Honeycomb you came home with.
8: Oh, honeycomb crunch. Make no mistake. Dove into that on my way out just to wash down the burger. And I thought, We are idiots. We should have done ice cream. Best ice cream in Perth. And maybe that's something we look at in the future. But the reason I say that is because there is a job going at the moment. Zave, I love ice cream. I know you and the boys tuck into some ice cream.

0: professional. So you don't need to be like a, you know, in the culinary world.
1: Yeah.
0: You can just, they just want somebody who loves ice cream.
2: The only thing is Snoop probably is eating ice cream in a different condition to how I would eat the ice cream.
0: Correct.
2: Do I need to put myself in his condition so the reports are from his viewpoint?
0: I also think through this, it should be Scoop Dog. Scoop of ice cream. So I've looked at the applications. And
2: I actually thought that was okay, Lambie.
3: That was good.
0: Yeah, you guys never give me an
2: answer. No, we don't. It's great.
3: Good areas.
0: So the application's very easy to fill out, Zave. It's like just your name, your location. They want you to say what kind of flavours you're into at the moment, in which case mine is caramel, honey and macadamia. So that, like connoisseur ice cream, have you ever had it before? Yeah. It is silky, smooth, delicious. And it also makes me, you know, sound like a bit of fun.
2: Yeah.
0: Caramel, you know, honey, macadamia. What have you been doing?
2: Sarah Lee, is that the sticky date?
0: Yum.
2: Boom. Connoisseur vanilla.
0: Yum.
2: Boom on top.
0: I do that
2: Albie,
0: too.
2: Albie tells them that he cooks the sticky date.
0: Yes.
2: So that's all part of the trick.
0: He chucks it in the microwave as well. Yeah.
2: 2 minutes. Yeah. Two minutes 15 for the eight pieces to be divided.
0: I was going to say, yeah. When I do mine, it's like 40 seconds or something. It's delicious, isn't it? So anyway, if you want to, applications are now open. 10 grand a month just for 3 months just to taste ice cream, Leechy.
3: I'm all for that.
0: Right?
3: Yeah.
0: Anyway. If I go missing for 3 months, you know where I am.
3: Do they need the whole tub completed in one sitting? I'll happily do that.
2: Can you eat ice cream? You can eat ice cream.
3: Look at me. Of course I can eat ice cream.
2: You're talking about
3: the sticky date pudding. Yeah. I'll eat the whole thing.
0: We've got a tub of ice cream in the freezer at the moment. It's baked choc chip. I'm telling you right now, wrap your lips around that. Mm. It is delicious.
2: Tell you what, I'll wrap my lips around after 9 here. We've got a meeting about ratings. I'm going to go up and wrap my lips around our results.
3: Okay.
2: So, ciao.
3: We've got 56 minutes before that happens, so chill out.
2: I won't even be there then.
3: Exactly right. We are done for today. We are back tomorrow from 6. Paddy Voss.
0: Vossy.
3: Prancing Pony. He's going to be in studio tomorrow at about 7.
0: Hopefully he's got some tickets for me to Thursday night's game.
3: Still struggling.
0: As the Lamb Ambassador, you would think they'd be coming in hot and fast, but not a one. But anyway, that's fine. Whatever.
2: You'll enjoy watching it from a pub somewhere.
0: Yeah, no, yeah. That'd be great.
4: This is Triple M Breakfast with Xavier Ellis and Katie Lamb. 92.9. Triple M.
0: So on the whiteboard, it says producer surprise, first break after 7. And we thought, what's that going to be? And then Leechy has dabbled that one of our own could be leaving.
3: I've investigated.
0: You've investigated.
3: Yeah.
0: And now producer Tom is in studio sitting down on the third chair, the guest mic.
2: I think he was the producer that put the last caller over.
5: Surprise, I've got some fish fingers for everybody.
2: No more.
0: All right, Tom, what's this producer?
5: So I've been with the company for 11 years.
0: Oh, drone shivers. Okay.
2: Don't be afraid to mix the drones up, Leechy. I know you've got a bag full of them.
5: And just a little pat in the back, our ratings came out and we did do very well.
3: I don't think they're announced for 30 minutes, but that's okay.
2: That's embargoed, that one. Yeah.
5: Now, one of the core values of our company, SCA, is we're better together.
0: We are better together.
2: Is that one of the new values?
5: Yeah.
2: You sure?
5: Yeah. We're better together. And I think we would all agree that as a team, there's four of us in here, there's Matt out there, there's our newsreader Carbo.
3: There's Tash.
5: Tash does the stuff. There's a few Jess behind the scenes.
2: Yes.
5: That we get along very well.
0: We do.
5: And one of the things we like to do is celebrate each other.
0: Yes.
5: And yesterday,
0: okay,
5: I think we all have to admit that we let the team down.
0: Oh.
5: Now, I know we have banter and we take the piss out of each other, and I'm the first person to have a crack at him. But we forgot our own Ryan Daniels' birthday.
6: Today, we are part of something truly special. AFL State of Origin.
3: It was his birthday yesterday.
0: Ryan Daniels' birthday yesterday.
5: He came in, he did a whole segment.
2: Oh, two segments.
5: He hung around for a bit longer than normal.
0: Yep. He lingered, didn't he?
5: He lingered.
0: I'm pretty sure at one point I was like, Rhino, leave.
5: Yeah.
0: Ryan!
5: And it gets worse.
0: Oh, God.
3: Oh.
0: Get him up on the phone or something.
5: I happy birthday. Sent him a text yesterday.
2: Yeah.
5: I said, on behalf of myself.
2: He's throwing me in that text message too.
5: I'm very sorry that we missed your birthday. Have a great day. Hopefully, Kel and the kids look after you.
0: Love from Katie and the team.
5: Well, no. Oh. And he sent me back this message.
7: Hey, Tommy. Thanks for the message, mate. Really appreciate it. I was a little flat today. I

0: I did think that over the last few years we'd all gotten pretty close, and you know, I know Dave and Katie and I really get into each other a little bit, but I thought on big days, you know, like birthdays, that's the time to get around each other and, you know, just show a little bit of love, because, you know, as I said, I thought we were mates. I also expected a bit more of Leachy, because, you know, he's normally got such a big heart, but, you know, I don't know, maybe it's just because it's late in the year and, you know, they've just got more things on. But look, I'll get over it. It's not a huge deal, but I really appreciate the message, mate. Thank you.
1: Yeah, first of all, Newick, are you recording that on a Nokia 310?
2: Yeah, he sent it from the moon.
3: Yeah, he had a crack at the headphones the other day.
4: Don't divert from the
3: headphones. I didn't miss his birthday. So that's, I'm safe. So
5: no. Well, you did, because he came in this morning and none of us said happy birthday.
2: Well, he's never mentioned to me when his birthday is, so that's on him.
5: Anyway, I think as a team...
2: I'm just saying it now.
5: We need to be better, right?
1: I agree. I actually think for these important birthdays, you, as a producer who organise our lives, need to put it in the work calendar. So that's on you.
3: I'm just going to go around really quickly and say, happy birthday, Leachy, Katie, Tom and Matt.
2: Thanks,
3: and Carbo, just in case it's one of their birthdays today and I haven't missed out.
5: It is lucky, Zave, you said that, because I would hate for us as a team to forget one.
1: Oh, no. I'm
3: safe.
5: What's worse than missing one is when the day after...
1: Is it your birthday, Leachy?
5: I would like you to say...
1: Shut up.
5: Where's your presents? Happy birthday to me.
1: Okay. Oh, so sorry.
3: I technically got in. I got in. You're okay, but Katie.
5: And Leachy, you're okay.
3: And your birthday present, Tom, is I've brought Sonny Walters in for you. So he's coming in as we speak.
5: Because Leachy texted Speedy and said that Tom's birthday today. So he knew, Speedy knew, Zave knew. And all we have over here
1: is somebody who's been pestering you for AFL tickets on Thursday.
5: If I read out the amount of texts I've got, I've never seen someone like, have you got the tickets yet? Have you heard back from an email? When's the tickets coming? Am I going to the game? It's like, mate, it's 5 days away. Chill out. We're a football station. You'll get to the game. Jeez.
1: Oh, my God. Happy birthday, Tom. How's the day been so far? Good.
5: It's been fantastic. I've eaten a pie.
1: Awesome.
5: Got the ratings. They were good.
3: Yeah.
2: Okay. And, embargoed
3: ratings.
5: Heads up. I'm leaving early to play golf. So see you later, everybody. Yay.
1: Best round on me.
3: It's expensive.
5: And Katie's offered to pay for it. So
3: drinks after the round are on me, Tom.
5: We're all playing at Joondalup. It's $180 a head. Thank you, Lance.
2: I love that Tom said he's leaving early for golf, so it's just a Friday then in that case.
3: Twice a week now.
6: 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Triple M.
3: We had a birthday party over the weekend.
1: I love birthday parties.
3: M was away, so it was me. The two kids get to come. So that's the really good thing, is if a birthday party's on, people are pretty open to the idea of the other sibling coming, because often, you know, one around or whatever. So it's perfect. Ted came down. It was Albie's mate's birthday. And they brought back the old school games. Roll a dice, get the six or whatever. Run, put the costume on, cut the bit of chocolate
1: up. Oh, my God. Xavier, you're saying my exact birthday parties. My sister Stephanie, she used to run them. She used to have a couple of friends over, and then she used to organise all the games, and me and my friends, we'd just be, oh, my God. We've got the home videos of it.
3: Well, so, and another one that was used was the donut eating, where you hung the donuts off
1: on the clothesline.
3: Well, off the balcony ledge. For the party, but and you had to hoe into the donut as quick as you could.
1: Yeah, I'm very good at it.
3: Now, Ted Ellis is a positive or a negative. He's very competitive.
1: As someone who's very competitive as well.
3: Yeah, every
1: it's a negative.
3: Poor old Albie every night is in the backyard to play footy or soccer, and it is an Olympic final.
1: Yeah.
3: Or it is an AFL grand final.
1: Yeah.
3: It's on for young and old.
1: Yes, I agree.
3: So the donut eating contest was paused due to a blood rule.
1: Oh, no. So
3: Ted's tooth fell out in the donut. That's how hard he was going, that the tooth dislodged in the donut.
1: Against the five-year-olds, it's going way too hard.
3: Yep, way too hard. There was a couple of seven-year-olds in amongst it.
1: Mm.
3: Also had fangs missing everywhere, but not literally in the donut.
1: Yeah.
3: So much so that the kids had to time out, look for the missing tooth.
1: Before the game could commence.
3: And Ted, in his mind, was thinking that the going rate for the Tooth Fairy was a tenner.
1: Yeah. Oh.
3: So he threw five on the table for the kids to find his tooth. So I need to give Rex, pre-primary five-year-old, a fiver.
1: Yeah.
3: because he was the one who came up with Ted's missing tooth.
1: Oh, fantastic. Was it Rex's birthday party?
3: No, it wasn't.
1: Oh, sure.
3: No, it wasn't. Rex went hard. After about 5 minutes, came up like he'd found gold. Ted came up to me, gave me the tooth, and said, Dad, you owe Rex $5. That was the negotiation.
1: Well, hang on a minute. If Ted was going to get a tenner,
3: yep.
1: Couldn't it have come out of Ted's like?
3: Well, you'd think so.
1: Unbelievable.
3: You'd absolutely think so. But I must admit, I was quite proud that he kept looking for it, because also the tooth fairy that visits our house, if there's a missing tooth, it's double.
1: Yeah.
3: So typically, Albie doesn't look for his. He just throws them away and says that it fell out whilst he was playing footy.
1: Which is also smart.
3: He knows that the going rate's twice. So
1: yeah.
3: The tooth fairy paid Ted 10.
1: Great.
3: And Dad had to pay Rex 5.
1: Yeah. So Ted's still up 10.
3: Ted's still got 10 in his pocket.
1: That's good.
3: But Rex, he's going to have a fiver in his.
1: And Rex is up.
3: Rex is up.
1: Dad's down.
3: Dad's down.
1: Down.
2: The tooth fairy might be down as well. Is that right?
3: Tooth fairy's down 10.
2: Yep.
1: But the thing is, she always tops up.
2: Yeah.
3: So yeah, free money there.
2: Yeah.
3: Free money for the tooth fairy, not for Dad.
2: No.
3: Yeah. Dad's light on.
1: Yeah.
3: Anyway.
1: So Dad's down. Dad's down in his wallet and also down in the dumps.
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25: Talking about medical side effects, Leachy, after I was handed an article, Matt must have been doing a bit of research in Viagra.
26: As always.
25: 1,100 cases of side effects around Viagra throughout Britain, of which, yeah, the basic 90 complained of headaches. Two had cardiac arrests. 34 had heart problems, obviously the blood and whatever happens there, and a bit of a problem with the ticker. People had limb issues. There was
13: amputations,
25: all the hearing loss, sight loss.
13: Death.
25: Absolute death.
14: Oof.
25: So the Viagra, as I said, how did Hugh get to his 90s? Like, he must have just been a genius. But, yeah, there's some serious side effects going on around Viagra. 1-3-5-3. We've got tickets to Thursday night's footy, of course. We're just talking about the medical side effects that you may have gone through.
13: Maybe Hugh didn't need it.
25: No, I would have.
13: Okay.
14: I think he talked about that he did, but he probably had low blood pressure, so he's probably all right.
13: Craig, in Morley, what were the unusual side effects for you, Craig?
0: Yeah, I'm on metformin for type 2 diabetes, and it helps me to lose weight and control my diabetes, but I'm always finding that I've got more of an appetite. It's increasing my appetite, always finding myself hungry and stuff, and it's just a nightmare because I'm never satisfied with food or like and stuff. It's just like an empty stomach all the time.
13: Oh my gosh, so you can like eat as much really as you like, but you still feel hungry?
0: Yeah.
13: Craig, that's a nightmare.
25: Do you get full?
0: Yeah, I get full.
13: Are you asking?
0: My stomach's really empty. Like, I'm never full at all, ever. Yeah. So, like, I can't even have Macca's or nothing, no takeaway, like just home cooked meals. And so the worst thing is I'm always empty stomach.
25: Bugger, Craig. And Lammy. So when I eat with Lammy Leachy.
14: Yeah.
25: But my plate will be put down. Yeah. And straight away, I won't even, like, lined up, you know, what order I'm going to eat things. Lammy will go, you reckon you'll eat those potatoes? Here are the potatoes. You reckon you're going to get to them or not?
13: 0.05 seconds in, I'm like, you're going to eat that?
25: Gee, that meat looks good. You reckon you'll get all that in?
13: Yum.
25: Yeah, no, I will let me. And if I don't, I can pass on. But she dibs like halfway through.
13: Yeah, I'm like, shotgun. Let's go to Candace in Wembley Downs. Candace, what were the unusual side effects for your medication?
2: I don't know what I'm allowed to say. Like,
25: go your hardest, Candace.
2: Lady. Okay, I'm allowed to say vagina.
14: Yeah, that's medical terms.
2: Okay,
14: that's fine.
2: Great.
25: Katie,
2: have you ever had thrush?
13: Oh, good Lord. I think it's something that all women have at some point.
2: Okay, so when I had thrush, I used a cream and literally smoke came, like it was on fire. Smoke came out of the cream.
25: Okay, so that sucks. What did the cream being Caniston?
2: No, it wasn't Caniston. It was like a proper cream, and it smoked. And it turned out that I have an allergy, which now I avoid a certain product. But it was like flames almost.
13: What's the medical term for a smoking
25: badge?
14: Okay, that's probably got a bit
25: just great, Candice. I'm not. I only did med science till year 10. How does thrush come about?
2: Well, I think is it a hygiene thing, Katie? Sure.
13: No, I don't think so, Candace. It might be for you, though. Can we also ban the T word on the show now, from now
25: What's
13: on?
25: The T
13: that
25: word?
13: Would be great. You've just said it. I'm not saying it. The T word. Do you know how to spell it, what you just said?
25: No.
14: No, I think I said it. Is it thrush?
25: Oh, yeah, thrush, sorry.
14: Yeah.
25: I thought I said something like, worse than that.
13: No, that's...
25: So thrush goes in, okay, thrush is on the list.
13: Thrush is on the ban list. Okay. Ooh, I just said it.
25: Banned.
13: Thank you, Leachy.
14: Okay, that's official.
13: Banned.
25: So, Candace's
13: phone line was very crisp, wasn't
25: it?
13: It was.
14: We had Billy just call through as well with one, but he's dropped out, unfortunately, but that's okay. He was talking about Viagra as well and having some dramas with that.
25: Good way to get your Monday started.
14: Uh-huh.
25: Brush into that.
4: This is Triple M Breakfast with Xavier Ellis and Katie Lamb. 92.9. Triple M.
13: So last night, jumped into bed and I was just, you know, scrolling the gram as you do, scrolling down. Anyway, hit about 9:30, eyelids were heavy.
25: The curtains were closing on the face.
13: Curtains were closing. And I just thought, I'm about to pop my phone down and go to bed.
25: Beautiful.
13: Much needed Zeds for a Monday morning. So I was just about to put the phone down and then something popped up and it was just one of those little pop-ups on Instagram that you can get. And it said, do you want to know a little bit more about yourself?
25: Please, why not at 9:30 at night?
13: And I was just like, I'm always willing to learn, grow, and better myself.
25: The day you stop growing is the day you end it.
13: Exactly right. So I just thought.
25: Not you end it, it ends. It ends.
13: So I just thought, absolutely.
25: Never too old to keep growing.
13: Never too tired to learn a little bit more about Lammy.
25: Yes.
13: So I've gone, yes. So I've clicked on it and I'm so tired. I'm just like, anyway, all these questions started flooding through and I was just like, what have I got myself into? Anyway, how old are you? I said 36. What year were you born? I was like, well, first of all, do the math.
3: 1990.
25: That can be a tricky one because it would either be 1990 or with timing of the year. It could also be the alternate.
3: Fair enough. The male or female. And I was like, it's 2026. Why isn't there an option for me to be a cat?
25: I'm a curtain.
3: But I said female.
25: Okay.
3: And then there was a few beige questions. You know, do you work full time? Do you have kids? Do you have pets?
25: Yes.
3: And it said, do you drink beer?
25: Sometimes.
3: Do you drink wine? Do you drink spirits? I said, D, all of the above.
25: Yeah.
3: Do you dress?
25: Why discriminate? You're not discriminating on the sex. You're not discriminating on alcohol.
3: Exactly, right? So then it said, do you dress to impress? Do you dress to feel good? Or do you dress for comfort? Bit of a weird one. I thought, more often than not, I dress for comfort.
25: I would say it's a perfect. I'm a comfort man.
5: Yeah,
3: comfort.
25: Look at the New Balances.
3: Correct. Oh, exactly. Yeah, you've got Crocs on your feet. You've got fresh New Balance and a country road jumper.
25: Oh, just a hoodie on with a Rotto T-shirt.
3: Exactly.
25: And that says comfort.
3: Anyway, it starts analysing and it starts crunching the numbers. And it said, you're about to learn about yourself and the wheel is spinning.
5: This sounds like those old school Reddit ones where it's like, oh, you're a Hufflepuff or you're the Swedish chef.
3: And I'm like, hurry up, because I'm tired. But I want to learn about myself. Correct. I want to learn. I want to grow.
25: I need to lay in bed for an hour and think about what this feedback's given me.
3: And it's loading, loading. Your results are loading, loading. And then all of a sudden it popped up. You are a lesbian.
25: No. No.
3: Well, I haven't told you that. Like, I'm pretty far in it now. So, maybe I didn't tell you that.
5: Don't say you're pretty far in it. Come on. Jeepers.
25: Leechy, please keep it above board.
3: That was rude.
25: That was. And, mate, not on this program we won't be having that.
5: No.
3: You are not lesbian.
25: Well, well done. So, that's accurate. So, can you send it my way?
3: You, out of everyone, needs to do it.
25: What about you sent me that thing on the weekend? And I ticked like 5 boxes of the 6.
3: Yeah. Things that are more gay than being gay or something. And it was just like wearing Crocs was one of them.
25: An electric car.
5: That'll be you.
3: Yeah. Mm. Anyway, so it was really good to learn that about myself. Right. I mean, after being with a woman for many years now, having a baby together, being engaged to a woman, I would have probably guessed that already. Mm. But now I know, thanks to the quiz, that it's a sure thing.
25: Let me carry the one.
3: Yeah, crunch those numbers. Then, carry the one.
25: It actually was the fact that you said that you like to dress comfortably that took it from straight to gay. So that was the important question.
3: And also, anyway, that's what I thought.
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25: So Lamb, of course, in Perth over the weekend, they did the 12-kilometer City to Surf.
3: Mm-hmm. Fantastic.
25: But the big one in Australia over the weekend was the Sydney Marathon.
3: Yeah.
25: So there's 8 major marathons around the world. That being the Boston Marathon, which you might remember. Remember the bomb went off there?
3: Yeah,
25: Boston Marathon, Tokyo Marathon, London Marathon, Sydney Marathon, so Berlin, Chicago, New York, etc. So the Sydney one's one of the big 8, and you don't just put your hand up to do it. You actually get balloted in or balloted out. It's pretty hard to get into.
3: God, so, I'd pop my name in the ballot and then just hope that I don't get chosen.
25: Yeah, I had,
3: so hard.
25: Em put it in and she got in. So I've whinged about it and kicked and screamed about it for about the last 6 months because the first sign that she sent me around the streets of Sydney, the streets were just packed with people. Is a sign saying you're only running a marathon to avoid your kids, which was my whole point, that you've picked sport where you just disappear for hours on end.
3: Because she runs, like, how many kilometres?
25: Well, training for the marathon, so you got to run up to, like, 30Ks while you train.
3: That is insane to me.
25: So 42Ks she did yesterday, and the app was unbelievable to follow. Mm. You could actually, like, find my friends or whatever it is. We can see exactly where she is in 3D Sydney.
3: Awesome.
25: And I had a mate, Corey Yo, Elliot's brother, doing it. He was on the other side of Sydney. I was like, you're about to run past Yak. And there's so many people doing 40,000. But it said what your expected finish time was on the app. Now, Em had her phone, but she wasn't really looking at it, obviously. From time to time, she'd send videos or whatnot. But she put it away towards the end, and I was looking at it, and it just kept saying expected finish time, 4 hours and 1 minute.
3: Oh, no.
25: And I was like, oh, look, she's got no set time. She did the Rotto Marathon, which she said was like 20 times harder than Sydney. And that was over 4 hours. So she's just like, I don't care what time I get. I'm just there to run it. Anyway, it was an itch I had to scratch for half an hour. Expected finish time, 4 hours and 1 minute.
3: You want to shave off a couple.
25: Well, I was texting her and there was only a few Ks left. And I was like, Em, You're running so well.
3: Yeah, congrats, first and foremost.
25: But your expected finish time is 4 hours and 1 minute. So if you've got anything in the tank,
3: use it.
25: Empty it now.
3: Use it.
25: Because you'll finish at 4 hours and go, wow, why didn't I just run harder for like one little bit to get.
3: Yeah.
25: Anyway, she didn't have her phone, but she saw on the watch pop up saying 4 hours and 1 minute. Because on your watch, they start. My marathon's 42.2 Ks, but you don't run that because you're going wide because there's so many people. So her watch said something like 42 Ks and 700 meters or
3: right,
25: something because
3: yeah,
25: you're going so wide. Anyway, she saw the 4 hours and 1 minute message pop up and a little bit of a rev up from me just to put the foot down a fraction.
3: That's good.
25: Yeah, and I didn't want to do it.
3: No.
25: I was like, don't be a prick. Just she's having fun, I'm sure, or, you know, she's going to finish it.
3: But do you know what's
5: a little
3: more,
5: bit of motivation.
3: Yeah, but do you know what's more fun? Doing a marathon in under 4 hours.
5: Yeah.
25: So when it finished, the app goes balloons and confetti all over your screen. Up came 3 hours, 59.
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7: We have done this on the show before.
8: Cows in the house.
7: Cows in the house.
9: It happens. It happens. And a resident in Harvey Bay has found herself with six visitors. They escaped from the TAFE down the road.
10: Knock, knock. Moves there.
8: No.
10: A Harvey Bay homeowner might need to beef up her security after spotting these farmyard fugitives on CCTV.
9: Wait, there's more, Marto.
10: Alexia Van Eck was shocked to see six curious cows scoping out her home, but these intruders simply wanted a meet and greet.
11: God, no, this is the news. You can't ruin it with stupid puns.
9: Smarto this morning when he got out of bed.
7: No, that's this, I think.
9: Don't worry, all's well that ends well. They will return back to the TAFE.
7: Really, Marto? You love puns.
10: Come on. The group of bovine bandits broke free from the nearby TAFE. The perpetrators now safely returned to their paddock.
11: Yeah. Oh, no, that was all right. No puns there. What's the question?
8: Cows in the house.
9: Cows in the house.
8: Bandits. That was a good one. Cows in the house. Isn't it grouse with cows in the house?
11: I think we've had one day someone rang up with a horse in a house.
9: Yeah,
11: somewhere.
9: Well, lots of our listeners live on rural and acreage property out of the city.
11: Hold everything. Go straight to. Go straight to line one.
7: Gary.
11: Gary.
12: Yes.
11: What do you got?
12: Hey, mate. When the you know those planes when they hit the towers in New York.
7: Yeah, I've heard of it.
11: 9/11.
12: Well, I was laying in the lounge room and my mate just had a foal and I had the foal inside with me in the lounge room.
9: You're watching it on the news.
7: I don't know if we needed the 9/11 reference.
9: I think everyone remembers where they were when that happened, and Gary was cuddling a new foal on the lounge. That's cute, yep. Gary.
11: Was the mum in the house as well or just the baby?
12: No, she was at the back door.
11: What, just keeping an eye on you?
12: Yep.
9: What did you call? What'd you call the foal, Gary?
12: Domino.
11: Oh, I was worried it was going to be called Osama bin Laden.
8: Cows in the house.
11: Cows in the house. Well, there's a start. Thank you, Gary. Hey, Gary, any of your neighbours, have you heard of this before, livestock in people's houses?
12: Yeah. My mum's got one in that place all the time.
11: One what?
12: Brahman bull.
11: Okay. All right, we're away. So this is
7: we need a crowd of people following Gary around, and when he wants to bring up 9/11, they go...
11: Gary, that's a great start. Thanks, mate.
9: Shelley from Burpen, Gary, follows the sentiments of the magpie in the house. Yeah. She also called the police over birds in her house, thinking that they were intruders, perhaps.
7: Where was she on 9/11? We'll get to her up next.
13: Triple M Breakfast.
11: Tell you what, in the world of sport, the Gold Coast Suns are almost down there. They're in a bit of trouble. They've lost 7 in a row, 8 in a row, dropped out of the 8 or the 10, whatever. And on the weekend, Damien Hardwick, their coach, said, "I give up. Our season's gone. It's over."
9: He's given up.
11: There's what six, seven rounds to go?
9: Never die. Never say never. No. Don't give up. Keep fighting till the end.
11: They can still make the final. They're in a better posse than the Brisbane Broncos in terms of making the finals. Yet he just on the weekend said, "I give up."
7: Yeah, they're one win. So AFL had that top 10 because of the play-in tournament. They're one win outside of it with heaps of games left. We're not even talking mathematical level yet, like the Bronx. Yeah. And he's basically come out and gone, "This season's over."
9: It's like a reverse psychology trick that Damien Hardwick's doing.
11: Well, he may have known what was coming because last night they revealed it on the 7 News.
0: The Gold Coast Suns are tonight in damage control because of a viral video featuring two of the club's high-profile players.
11: Okay, so you want to know what they were doing?
9: Absolutely.
14: Backing in Jamara Ugle-Hagan and Mac Andrew after a viral video circulated online this morning of the pair leaving a disabled toilet together at Wednesday's State of Origin decider at Suncorp Stadium in Brisbane.
11: That's right, they left the toilet seat up. And we all know in a disabled toilet, you do not do that because it taunts disabled people.
15: Someone broke the toilet.
9: Okay. Well, they shouldn't be using the disabled toilets in the first place as very able-bodied humans.
11: Well, this is Suncorp Stadium's fault for not providing enough toileting facilities during the State of Origin. Like two of them. What were the Suns got there? Oh, I suppose it's a big sporting event. You can go and watch the footy.
7: Queensland scarves on.
9: I ran into Josh Mansell there.
7: In the toilet. Oh, Margot. No. No,
9: we did not come out of the disabled toilet together, me and Josh Mansell.
11: All right. Now, listen, let's talk about this. Who was the two? It was Kalen Ponga. Who did
9: Kurt Mann.
7: Remember they put a plaque up in that dummy in Newcastle?
9: That was just a normal toilet, though, wasn't it? They weren't in a cubicle.
11: So did MacAndrew go in there to hold? Who's the other? What's the
9: He's
11: other bloke's name?
9: No hair.
11: Jamara.
9: He has no hair.
11: Was he having a spew?
9: Does he have a shaved head?
11: Yeah.
9: Was he there just rubbing it to console him, maybe?
11: Because that's what happened, was clearly. With Kurt Mann and Kalen, they were one of them was having a spew.
9: Girls have been going to the toilet
11: together.
9: Together for years.
11: And there's no one's sus on that,
9: are you? I'd sit and talk and smoke and have a drink while my girlfriend was doing a wee, and then we'd swap, and then we'd wash our hands, and we'd go back out to the club.
11: Last Friday night, after our rugby club lunch, went to the Fox Hotel, the top. People were everywhere. There was only three toilets, all right? So, waiting.
7: Are you sure you want to do this on air?
11: So, only one opened up, and my mate and I, we've known each other since we were 15. God. We're both in our 60s. We went in together.
9: Into the cubicle?
11: Yeah, and we weed at the same time, and we were like little kids crossing swords, la, la, la, la, and we laughed.
9: No, we were
11: 63.
9: Whoa. We're not talking like Star Wars lightsaber crossing swords.
11: No, we weren't. Banging them together. We were doing a wee.
9: You were crossing streams.
11: And then can you imagine two grey-haired old blokes walked out of the toilet?
9: I don't want to imagine.
11: Oh, people just went, "Whoa, you're a bit old for that sort of behaviour.
7: Pull your trousers up. Lightsaber away."
16: Triple M Breakfast.
17: It's a game of word charade. Guess the words right and the loot is yours. Triple M Breakfast.
18: Can't say that.
17: You can't say that.
7: The Bundaberg Rum Country Music Race Day. You heard, Bird Turd. Bundaberg Rum. August 15. That is this Saturday. BRC.com.au. Max Jackson Live is going to be.
11: Oh, I love Max Jackson.
9: Can you imagine?
11: What does he do?
7: He'll be well.
9: He's a country music singer.
11: Is he?
7: Yeah. Hopefully he doesn't take any tips off you. Max, if you're listening, do not jump on Dud Punt with Uncle Greg because...
17: Dud Punt. You lose some, Marto wins more.
7: Yeah. Goes for you too, Ben, in Morningside. If you see Marto there on the day, if he owns the horse, run the other way, okay? Yeah.
11: That is true.
19: Of course.
9: And with 48 cents in his bank account, his sports bet account.
11: Don't follow any of my tips.
9: Definitely not.
7: That's the problem with some of his horses. They actually run the wrong way. Yeah. Some of them, they get loaded in and they run backwards.
11: I will repeat. The Broncos will beat the Waz on is it tomorrow night?
7: All right. So pencil in the Waz for an 88-0 victory then.
11: Okay, just get on with the game.
7: Benny, 5 words, 60 seconds. Margot will read them. No rhyming, no spelling, no part of the word. You can pass if you need, Ben. Let's go.
19: Okay.
9: Hey, Ben, you know when you fly, say, Brisbane to London, but you've got to go to Singapore in between. What's that called?
19: Stopover.
9: Yeah. You know when a jury can't decide because the votes are, like, equal both ways? What do they call that? A what jury?
19: Cunt.
9: Yes.
11: Two.
9: You know when two people start dating, they're in a what?
19: Relationship.
9: Yeah, okay, now drop the R and ship. What's that word in the middle?
19: Asian?
9: No. Relationship. So get rid of the R. So
19: relationship.
11: And sink the ship.
7: Ship.
9: No, just get rid of ship.
19: What? Another word. Can't tell me another meaning for it.
9: Just drop someone the R. Who's really excited and happy. I'm so...
19: Elated.
9: Yeah, elated.
11: Come on, come on.
9: Go on. Okay. You know, in what are they called? What's that religion? And it's not just having one wife, like monogamy. It's having lots.
19: Not Muslim.
9: No.
11: The opposite of monogamy.
9: What's the other word called?
19: Oh, polygamy.
9: Yeah.
11: Four. Come on, one more.
7: Margo, elation was brilliant, and then you bloody ummed and ahed after it. You got yourself all confused, but elation dropped the R on the ship was sensational.
9: Yeah,
11: Ben, sorry, but Nelly.
7: You came on. What were you ummed and ahing about?
9: Well, liaison. I was trying to think of what that was.
11: Say hello to our winner, Glenn from Redland Bay. Well done, mate.
15: Thanks, mate. Unlucky Ben, you loser.
16: Loser.
9: Not very nice, Glenn.
18: That's great.
7: Glenn, are you going to go buy Marto a rum when you're out there on Saturday at the races?
11: No, I'll get him one.
15: Yeah, Marto can buy me one.
11: Yeah, I'll get you one.
7: brc.com.au.
11: A rum shoey.
20: Triple M breakfast.
9: Hey, I was going to call them lanky, but that's not a very nice thing to say. Those over...
11: Depends who it is.
9: Over-indulgent workplace titles that people are given or give themselves potentially. 0484101045, text us on the burner phone if you've got one or know someone at your work
11: that has one. What do you mean?
9: Well, something's happened at one of the schools.
7: Like chief executive vice president of marketing.
9: Yes. You know, like your mate Kylan or Rylan or whatever his name is up at Upper Westmount, Caboolture, Heights Lakes.
7: Just keep adding to your title.
9: Keep adding to your title. It's like when somebody gets another degree and beside their name is BSD MSHSCR 42Q.
11: When I started in radio, if you had to sell, you were a salesperson, you're a sales rep. Now you're a sales executive.
7: Sales, marketing, client executive.
9: This has crept into one of the schools that my kids are at. One of my girlfriends was telling me that the titles at the school have all been changed. I said, what do you mean?
11: You're no longer a teacher.
9: Well, no. It's all the heads of, you know. So if you were the head of marketing or the head of engagement or the head of retail or whatever it was, you were a head, right? You're head of primary school.
11: Yeah.
9: Well, now all of a sudden, they're all chiefs. Everyone's now the chief officer of engagement, the chief officer of operations and retail.
7: You know the old saying about too many chiefs. Yeah, what does it mean to be a chief if everyone's a bloody chief?
9: Well, you can never have too many
11: heads.
9: It means
11: nothing gets done.
7: Yeah.
11: Well, you can have too many heads.
9: You can have too many heads. I thought you would say you couldn't have enough
7: heads. No, I've been married.
9: Couldn't have enough heads.
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11: 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Neil Westcott will join us for an update. 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
11: Ah, the price of beauty, the price you have to pay to achieve beauty, sometimes it's quite expensive.
9: We grew up on the notion that beauty meant pain, Marto.
11: Beauty meant pain.
9: Yeah,
11: why?
9: Beauty is pain. Oh, you want to wear high heels because you want to be taller and look thinner? Well, wear high heels even though it hurts. And you get blisters and your balls of your feet are on fire.
7: Yeah. You know, cigarettes used to keep you skinny. They're expensive, man.
11: That's right. Yeah. And, I always grew up, inner beauty was the most important thing.
9: It still is, I hope.
11: Old joke. Old joke if it's inner beauty. Anyway, have you seen the latest one?
7: What do you got?
11: Oh, the latest one. Here we go.
32: A new warning from doctors over a cosmetic craze luring Australians to Bali. Promoted as rib contouring, the procedure involves fracturing the ribs repositioning them closer together to create a smaller waist.
11: Oh, great idea. So they're the protective cage that that looks after all your organs and you're going to move all the ribs along. Now, listen, if you've ever fractured, I've fractured probably eight or ten ribs.
9: It's like the most painful thing ever.
11: Mine was done by a Tongan doctor. Oh. Well, he might not have been a doctor.
7: Where did he get his medical degree?
11: Well, I didn't have a medical degree, he broke through the back line. He had 20 metres to go before I tackled him. I woke up with four broken ribs. It was amazing.
7: Yeah, but didn't you look skinny?
11: No.
7: You look hot.
11: It did
7: as.
11: Nothing for my waist at all.
7: It's Triple M.
20: Triple M breakfast.
7: We do need to talk packing. And suitcases here, Marto. You heard something that pricked your ears up about the alternate
11: Lou and
7: items menus.
11: Lou and Jarts the other day were entertaining me. What are they on? Two till four?
9: Yes.
11: Yeah. And they were saying how blokes, for some reason they got onto the topic of blokes using things that weren't suitcases. A lot of blokes don't own a suitcase. I don't own a suitcase. I just own backpacks, and that's fine. But other blokes, I've put my son onto a plane with a plastic bag. I've seen blokes turn up and things going, where's your bag? Here it is. And it's an Esky. Mm. And they've got the beers down low. And then they've got a couple of pairs of undies and a spare pair of jeans and a towel in an Esky. Blokes are so good. Here's Lou and Jarts.
33: My girlfriend's posted a photo. And she said, when I'm already irritated AF and my man packs a week clothes for vacation in a basket. So he's just got his laundry basket.
11: Laundry basket is a wonderful
7: With a lid.
9: Just put it in the
11: vessel.
7: Just a lid.
11: No, yeah. No, a lid.
9: Are we driving? Because yes, when you go on an aeroplane, you can't take a laundry basket.
11: You sure?
7: Oh, no.
33: The first trip I took with my husband when we were dating, he packed all his stuff in cowboy boots.
11: just rolled it up, tubed him in.
33: A couple of T-shirts, some undies.
11: That's all you need. That is all you need because you're wearing the stuff and you've got one pair of boots on and you take a spare pair with all your gear in it. This is brilliant for men.
9: I don't understand this at all because, you know me, I go away for 2 nights and I pack a full suitcase of check-in.
11: Yes,
9: I know. Then I have a carry-on bag and then I have another handbag.
11: I have a wife. I've seen this behavior.
9: So I don't understand this at all.
11: And then there's men.
33: My fiancé uses a pillowcase. Doesn't matter how long the trip.
11: Oh, mate.
33: He's like Huckleberry Finn.
11: That's what you used to do when you roll at home.
33: Yeah.
7: Sometimes when I go to Sydney for weekend today, I'll roll the gauntlet and I'll just take a backpack with a fresh shirt.
11: That's all you need.
7: So the pants I'm wearing, and undies. So the pants I'm wearing, the shoes I'm wearing, they'll get worn tomorrow. I just have undies and a new shirt in a backpack. And that's it.
9: What if you see the same people, though, in the same clothes?
7: Well, no, I

0: London with a milk crate, yeah. Please.
1: Ricky in Moray Field, what do you got, mate, instead of a suitcase?
2: I went to Phuket about 12 years ago, and I took absolutely nothing with me.
3: Well, everything's so cheap over there. You just take a suitcase with you that's empty, or you just buy a suitcase over there, right?
2: I bought the suitcase. I bought a big duffel bag over there, and I filled it with everything to bring back.
3: Bring back, yeah.
4: Including an STI.
3: Oh, Ricky, I'm sorry about him.
1: Don't encourage him, Ricky.
3: What sort of stuff does a man buy in Phuket? Ricky, what sort of gear did you get?
2: Anything I could fit in.
4: Listen, nobody wants to hear about what Ricky bought.
3: Please don't say a little Thai lady to come home and cook and clean for you.
2: No, they scan the bags, unfortunately.
4: Yeah, that's BYO.
1: Ricky got his mail order from the Ukraine, didn't you, Ricky?
2: Yeah, absolutely.
4: I like Ricky's attitude.
3: Richard in Oxley. Richard, good morning.
5: Yeah, good. How you going?
3: Yeah, good. Marto's insinuating that men are minimalists and or are unprepared or don't pack. What do you use for a suitcase that's not a suitcase?
5: Mate, we use those baskets you wander around the supermarket with. We stack them up and then we'll go on a road trip up to the territory or whatever and have them in the canopy and one for each person and one for the dirty clothes and everything's great.
3: Where do you buy them from, Richard?
4: You don't buy them. You walk out of Coles, you go down to my ute. There's one. I got all my tie-down straps in the back of the ute in one of the Coles bags. I'm waiting for them. They must lose so many, don't you reckon, Rick?
3: You mean the baskets? Though.
4: Yeah, the basket. Yeah,
5: the basket. Yeah.
4: Bunnings
5: have
4: got them.
5: Well, you save them a checkout check, so, you know, it's fair, surely.
3: You don't have to pay 20 cents for the bag. You're saving the environment, Richard, aren't you?
1: This is like your learner's level. When you graduate to your full licence, where Marto will get to, you end up pushing a trolley up and down Racecourse Road.
6: No. It's a game of word charade. Guess the words right and the loot is yours. Triple M Breakfast.
7: Can't say that.
6: You can't say that.
1: Carl in Nunda, do you want some money?
8: Yes, please. All right, it'll buddy. Be great.
1: You need to earn it. Marto's got your words. 5 in 60 seconds. Thanks to Alinta Energy, we got $150 cash for you. No rhyming, no spelling, no part of the word. Carl, you may pass in your own time. Greg?
4: Yeah, I'm just looking. There's some tough ones here, Carl. We're going to have to really switch on here.
8: All right, we're on.
4: You know when you go to the servo and there's the Bowser, yeah, the liquid, yeah, the petrol or diesel comes out of the hose. I don't know if you know, but for trucks, because they've got a lot of diesel to pump in.
1: World's longest clue.
4: Oh, sorry to keep you up.
3: The time is not on.
4: The time doesn't start until after this question's finished, Carl.
1: I'll start it.
3: Thank goodness.
4: Ignore these rude bastards.
3: You might have to play Simpson.
4: Sorry. Are you guys right?
3: Yeah, sorry.
4: It's either low something or high something. It's the rate that liquid comes out of the pipe. Low is correct. Oh. We're away.
3: Okay.
4: When you get a better job within the same organisation, it said you get a what?
8: Promotion.
4: Yeah. Police love it when there's a protest march. When it's quiet and non-violent, it's said to be what? It's
8: peaceful.
4: Yeah. In a song, there's the verses, and then there's the bit that they play over and over again, so there'll be verses.
8: Chorus.
4: Yeah.
1: One more, come on.
4: When you don't brag about something, it's said you're a very what sort of person, you know, when you get changed.
8: Modest.
1: Oh, my God.
4: Did he get five?
1: It was the world's most boring start, but holy moly, you came home with a wet sail.
4: Excuse me, Carl.
8: Yeah, mate.
4: Could you repeat after me, get stuffed, Dan?
8: Get stuffed, Dan.
1: Oh, yeah, I thought he wasn't going to do it for us. Hey, Carl.
4: Yep.
1: With your money, with your 150, buddy.
4: Carl, well done.
8: What am I going to do?
4: No,
3: Carl, you won. Celebrate.
1: You won.
8: Yeah. Oh, this is me being ecstatic. Great.
4: Don't think that we've only got one speed here at Triple M because it's also
9: restaurant turned runway today for a first look at new season of the 21st Brisbane Fashion Festival.
1: Yo!
9: Welcoming a new era of style, the week-long showcase will feature must-have looks from Queensland and national designers.
4: Queensland's premier fashion event. We can talk about it for hours.
3: Ow.
4: If you're ever going to throw the thongs out, this is the week. Just wear some Crocs. Covered footwear. Oh, that's what says fashion.
1: Whoa, don't throw all the thongs out. You need the other kind of thong because you don't want a visible line while you're walking the catwalk, Marto. Under your towel shorts.
4: What
1: towel shorts in this season?
4: Always in.
1: Yep.
4: What colours in? What are we looking at, Margo?
3: I think we're looking at the spring summer fashion, Marto. So out with winter and autumn and into spring summer. So lots of florals for spring.
4: Yes.
3: And lots of beautiful, bold, bright colours for summer.
4: Why don't they make a floral high-vis? Let's face fact.

0: is
1: Trademark do floral high-vis.
2: Oh, they do too.
1: Yeah, Trademark's everywhere. Course. They've got some great designs. All right. Actually, they should feature in Fashion Festival.
0: Imagine that.
1: Could
0: if you just,
1: imagine?
0: Well, I saw the people, they were in a pair of fawn trousers with a cow.
3: Fawn is good fawn. For, wow, fawn. You are really gum. Tell us about that fawn. With a, can you with describe a, it, the colour fawn? Please?
0: Fawn. It's between caramel and...
3: Well, he's run out of colours. He's run out already.
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9: Big day at Ipswich. They attempted to break a record.
10: Ipswich may have just rewritten the record books with more than 600 trombonists assembling for a single history-making performance.
11: Didn't realise there were that many people that played the trombone.
9: No, neither did I. And they actually did.
12: Is the record only 600? That's Povo.
11: What's the trombone? Is that the one where you push the thing out, the slidey one?
9: Yeah.
11: What's the other big one? The tuba.
9: Oh, yeah, and there's a trumpet.
12: Oboe.
9: Oboe. Is that a blowing thing?
12: Flute.
9: I'm not a music teacher.
11: Are they woodwind? Woodwind? Ooh. Percussion.
9: Who's your second favourite?
12: Not percussion, that's drumming.
9: Who's your second favourite trombonist?
12: I don't have a first, if I'm being honest.
9: Okay, well, that says it all. Because if your kid comes home, and we are back to school today, let's say your kid comes home to Savo, music teacher said it's a new term, new instrument. And your kid says, I want to play the trombone. Hit him really hard.
11: Boarding school. Not going to get you laid, is
12: boarding
11: it?
12: School.
9: It is not going to get you a chick. It is not a guitar.
12: What's the best you could hope for? Maybe following a royal person around and just doing this? Is that the highest?
11: It's pretty important in the marching band at school, if you want to be in the marching band,
9: yeah, but
11: I guess.
9: You're never... Like, no one looks at you. Like, you're three in and two back.
11: For the musical, you know.
12: Well, you're not buying a house and supporting three kids in the marching band, though, are you? Oh, right. Marto, one of your favourites.
9: What's the average wage? What's the average income of a trombonist?
11: They're all out at Ipswich. So.
9: We could 133353 if you were out there yesterday.
12: Hey. Bit of respect, please,
9: why?
12: On these wind-blown instruments, because one of your favourite industries would not exist without the old, okay?
9: That's a trumpet.
11: Bugle.
12: That's a bugle.
9: I'd say to trombonists, sort yourself out and either play the trumpet or bugger off. But hold on, Anzac Day, don't forget. That's a bugle.
11: Famous trombonists.
9: Yeah, what do you got?
12: Oh, no, what's happened to this one?
9: Oh, dear.
12: Oh, no, sorry.
9: All right, well, that was probably a trombonist trying to play a bugle.
11: The greatest trombonist of all time, J.J. Johnson,
9: Right,
11: in the jazz industry.
9: Yeah, of course, J.J. There'd be a statue in front of the
11: Jack Teagarden,
9: Trombone Hall of Fame.
11: A pioneering figure renowned for his warm, fluid tone and smooth improvisational skills.
9: All right, let's talk about kids.
12: I think the trombone shop in Austin,
11: Tommy Dorsey.
12: Texas.
11: Oh, of course, Tommy.
12: Statue of J.J.
11: He was in the big band era.
9: Okay.
11: Tommy Dorsey. You know,
9: imagine if you're
12: can you never also, Google things on the show ever again.
9: Yeah, you need our approval.
12: you need a Google license.
11: You asked me who my second favourite was.
9: Can we 1-3-3-5-3 it?
12: What? Do you play the trombone?
9: No. Nah, well,
12: when
9: yeah,
12: can you give up?
9: I will
12: and why?
9: Take the call. No. Like, just kids choosing instruments. Oh, like, I can remember the kid next door got the electric guitar and all he could play, you were telling me before, it's...
11: Dan, dan, dan, dan, dan, dan, dan.
9: And it went for 2 years before I finally went and saw his parents and said, hey, listen...
11: Worst instrument.
9: His bedroom's on our side of the house. Can you just either get him downstairs under the house in a thing?
11: But once they get good at the guitar, it's actually nice to listen to. Like, drums is pretty hectic, especially if you're a neighbour. Oh. The one that they all come home with, the first one, is, of course, the recorder.
9: I know stories of mums who have smashed it, who have hidden the recorder. Mm. So when did you, how and when did you tell your kids that, they, oh, no, that's it, your music career
11: enough.
9: Is over?
11: Your music career is over.
9: I'm sure a lot of people have hidden or broken musical equipment to stop their children
11: violin.
9: Playing.
12: Just bend it.
9: Oh, violin.
12: Oh, the violin would be hard to learn. It's complicated. Here's my kids having a go on the flute. Of course, I only know one song.
9: Oh, God. How many violinists have picked up chicks because of playing the violin?
12: Andre Rieu. Andre Rieu gets laid, okay, baby. Okay. He's a baller.
13: Triple M Breakfast.
9: We've been playing a lot of breathless interviews because when you hop out of the pool after you've given it everything or you hop off the track after you've just run, you're rotated. And yet they seem happy to
11: be able... Well, trying to get you in a moment of vulnerability to say something or be emotional because that grabs headlines.
9: I know.
11: Nobody wants someone who has breath and is boring.
9: Well, we
11: want breathless emotions.
12: Well, I'd prefer some breath.
11: No.
12: Some of them can't actually get a word out before they need to breathe.
9: All right. Well, I reckon this almost takes the cake. If you can find a better one, that'll do me. Her name was Mia Gross, and she was just run the heat of the 200 metres. What's that bloke, the baldy bloke for Channel 7? Is it Richo or something or other?
12: I
9: normally see him at the races on a weekend.
12: Nathan? Yeah.
9: Oh, I don't know.
11: Yeah, Nathan.
9: At the track and field. Anyway,
11: who cares?
9: Here's the cross.
11: Jason.
9: Here's the cross.
12: Jason. Yeah.
9: Jason Richards.
14: And let's hear from Mia after her winning her heat.
11: Happening.
9: That's how it starts. Okay.
12: You wanted a moment of vulnerability. There it is.
9: Can you play, Dan, can you play the one? I think it's just the opener. Because we are the specialists at Breathless Interviews.
12: Yes, mate.
13: Another Triple M Breakfast Breathless Interview. Brought to you by Brian from the City Packet.
9: Thank you, Brian. Righto, tell me this isn't the best and tell me what the hell she's talking about. I think it's like, you know, when they interview people when they get up to Everest, they're oxygen deprived in the brain.
11: Please don't tell me this goes for 51 seconds.
9: Yeah, you can talk over it.
15: Mayor, I've got the fire extinguishers to put out those spikes in the first 100.
16: I was walking out and I realised one of my spikes was out. I was like trying to screw with my hand. I was like, get in there.
15: Can I say this? Slay Queen.
11: Chemistry's undeniable.
16: Thanks.
15: I guess through the race.
16: I actually thought I got out pretty decently.
15: Yeah.
16: And then it's a really long bend.
15: Yeah.
16: And it's a really big headwind on that first 100.
15: Yeah.
16: I was like, come on, excel, Mia. Don't come out early. I'm a culprit of cutting my excel early. So I was trying to come out. And then I thought I came off the bend pretty well.
15: Yeah.
16: And then I was like, the TV thing on the side, I thought that was my competitor. It's like, no, run. So it's kind of good that
11: maybe too much vulnerability.
12: Sit down, Mia.
9: So you know the TV camera that goes on the rail to film them?
11: Yeah, right.
9: She thought it was another runner. It's why she won the race.
11: Oh,
9: she
11: went, like the greyhounds chasing the rabbit.
9: Yes.
12: Not a bad
11: maybe
12: tactic.
11: We need that for all of the 100 metres.
12: Chase the camera. It's Triple M.
9: Just breathe.
13: Triple M Breakfast.
11: Hey, guys, I don't know if you grew up watching The Little Mermaid like I did, wanting to be a Disney princess. Maybe it was Cinderella for you, Marto.
9: No.
11: Maybe it was, no. I don't know, Belle from Beauty and the Beast Daniel.
12: Pocahontas guy.
11: Oh, Pocahontas. Yeah. I love that for you. For me, it was Ariel. Grew up watching The Little Mermaid, and I always thought, oh, gee, I want to be a mermaid when I grow up.
9: Wow. Ambitious.
11: Funnily enough, Ariel wanted to be a human, up where they walk, up where they run, up where they stay all day in the sun,
9: you have
11: wandering
9: to tell me,
11: free.
9: Ariel is a mermaid?
11: I want to be part of their world. Yeah, she falls in love with the prince.
12: Oh. Hey, great work just then with a song, not singing it. Just can we lock that in, just saying the lyrics? Mm. That's so much better from you. Thank you. Appreciate
11: you. But normally it's a thing that you kind of grow out of, you know, maybe around 12, 13, 14.
9: Sorry, I'm a normal male who played rugby league from the age of 6. A mermaid is human from the waist up and fish from the waist down.
11: Tail down.
9: Got it, gotcha.
11: And normally it's something you grow out of as a young girl, but there are still mermaids swimming amongst us.
17: We were swimming at the Adelaide Aquatic Centre when it was a council-run pool. And then after the redevelopment, it was contracted out to YMCA, I do believe, and they have a blanket tail ban, which means that our swims have been restricted.
9: I need more information.
11: Social swimming with tails, i.e. mermaids.
9: That sounds like an adult, though.
11: It is an adult, mother. It's a fully grown functioning woman who probably has children. It's her husband's fault, though.
9: She's married!
11: This is on you.
17: Well, my husband bought me a tail 10 years ago for Christmas. Seriously, the best Christmas present ever. I've got 24 tails now, so I've kind of progressed a little bit with my obsession.
12: Mm. It's just one giant flipper.
11: One big giant flipper.
9: Couple of things there. How could she be married? And best Christmas present ever. She's had some shit Christmases.
11: Well, you men aren't always great at buying things.
9: What did he get her the year before?
11: I was a set of number plates and my name on it.
12: He got her flippers and then I was worked up to the tail.
9: Oh, my God.
11: Hey, you're not taking this seriously.
9: Oh, sorry.
11: Excuse me. There is risks.
17: There is a risk to people swimming with their legs enclosed or bound. So I understand that. So what I did is I designed a program that was around about safety, because they're selling the mermaid tails anyway.
11: Yeah, I mean, I bought one for my daughter. It was a Lycra one when she was about 8 or 9, and she just used to swim in the backyard in the pool.
9: Are you serious?
11: Yeah, and then she kind of grew out. It had like a little matching top that went with it. Wow. She had a little pair of flippers on underneath, and it was cute, right? When you're 10, but not when you're 45. How about you go and swim in the ocean?
17: If we don't have a safe place to swim, it just means that we're going to be in the ocean, in currents, in rips, all of those types of things that we can't control. At least in a pool, it means that everyone can enjoy it and we're keeping as safe as one can.
9: Who's enjoying it? How many of them do this? Is there a whole school of them?
11: There's a pod of them.
9: Jesus.
12: I think you guys are looking at this all backwards.
9: What do you mean?
11: Bring it to the Olympics.
12: Come
11: this
12: on,
11: could
12: guys.
11: Be in
9: for 2032.
12: Mermaids.
11: No. Stay in Adelaide. We don't want them up here.
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20: I sort of am a chronic for this, but starting a job with a lot of gusto and then losing steam and interest at about 80% or sometimes 70%.
9: Yeah. Is that a trait of ADHD?
20: Oh, yeah, big time, big time. But I don't want to use that as an excuse. I
9: mean, but it's a fact. Though,
20: it's a fact, it is.
8: So if you had a, you know, four-quarter performance, need a four-quarter effort.
20: Yeah, because the way my brain, you know, processes dopamine is different to the average person. But it honestly, when I can get a job done, you can't even imagine how proud I am of myself. I am literally like calling people up going, oh, I just finished. So the fact that I have a radio station as a platform and say, I actually finished going through my wardrobe or I actually, you know, it's anyway.
9: So it means a lot to you that when these things, yeah.
20: Yeah, but it doesn't mean that I always get it done. And you know what? I may have inherited this from maybe perhaps my father. Because
9: is it genetic, ADHD?
20: Oh, yeah, crazy. I don't know if he's ever been. I mean, I don't want to talk about his
9: medical diagnosis with that stuff.
20: No, but I mean, you wouldn't need to be a psychiatrist to figure that one out. Well, you just have a look at some of the odd jobs that around my parents' place.
9: Can I just ask you an odd stat? What is the actual percentage of people that have got it these days?
20: ADHD? I don't know.
9: Because I'm reading a lot about it, and I know a reasonable amount about it now as well. But is it 1 in 5 or 10 or 20 or?
20: Hamish?
26: 6 to 10% of children and adolescents in Australia and 3 to 6% of adults.
8: That's not big numbers. But
9: yeah, I reckon there's a lot undiagnosed.
8: Yeah,
20: Totally. And a lot of them end up in media. So they get more. No, I'm not kidding. They do. Comedians, actors.
8: Just giving all that. Radio presenters. 98% in media.
26: Overrepresented.
20: So they are massively overrepresented in creative jobs. So you hear from them a lot more. Sorry, people out there. But the point of this break is that I think that I finished a job, but but sometimes I don't. And there are jobs.
8: Tell us, how big was this job?
20: Huge.
8: How important?
20: Well, I pulled everything out of my wardrobe, put it on my lounge room floor.
8: Right.
20: And then it just sat there like a big evil beast looking at me for 5 hours. Because I had a big
7: mental breakdown about my wardrobe, and I went, it's so cluttered in here, I don't know where anything is, and I don't need half of this shit, and I pulled it all
10: out.
7: You
10: just leave the stuff in there you wanted to keep and took the old stuff, the stuff you wanted to get rid of out?
7: Well, yeah. I wanted to reset up the whole system so that it was more functional, because it wasn't working for me, it was causing issues, it was making me lose things, forget things, things were messy, couldn't find my jeans, didn't know which jeans were where. Anyway, so... I got it done. Let me finish this.
12: Right.
7: Not always things get done. And growing up, we had an extension put on our house, right? And it started, I reckon, 2004.
12: Mm.
7: We got a slab put on the back because my parents' house is built into a hill. So the front half of the house is in the sort of higher part of the hill.
12: Mm.
7: And we wanted to add on the back. So you've got to put a big sort of slab that's on stilts out the back. And that slab was there for maybe 6 years. Just bare.
12: Please tell me it's been finished now.
7: Oh, yeah, no. It's beautiful now. It did get, you know, and things are expensive, and there's more than one reason. But we got so used to this job being not complete that when Mum and Dad started to actually build the thing, it was kind of weird.
12: Mm.
7: It was like a balcony out the back. We used to have, you know, Christmas on there. Yeah, it was so dangerous because it was just a steep drop off the edge. Mm. We were riding around on our bikes on it. So anyway, it took a long time to get it done. And there are people out there. I've got friends. I've been to their parents' houses. You're like, yeah, Dad started tiling the bathroom in 96 and it's not finished yet, you know? So I want to hear from people, how long did the job go unfinished? How long were you walking around in a house that didn't have flooring or, you know, and you just get used to it.
26: Yeah, you live around it after a while, don't you?
7: In Mum and Dad's kitchen, they never put the glass in the cabinets where the cups are. So we just put our hands
12: straight through.
7: It's
10: actually perfect.
7: I know. It is perfect. Right. And it freaks people out when they come over because they see us just putting our hands. Yeah. And it freaks us out because they go to open the cupboard and we go, oh, whoa. That cupboard doesn't feel open.
12: Oil the hinges after a while.
7: I know. But we don't need the glass. Mm. It looks like a cupboard door. But
12: I feel like I've just been through a therapy session.
7: Yeah. I'm really great at starting jobs. Fantastic at the starting part. Finishing. Yeah, not so much. And things will stay unfinished for a long time, sometimes forever. Sometimes you just get used to that being unfinished, and that's just how it is.
10: Do you do multiple at once?
7: Oh, yeah. You've got to have a few pots on the boil, Roo.
10: Yeah.
7: And you've got to do them all not at full capacity because you're half focusing on the other thing. That's the only way you can get the dopamine going in the brain. That's how you get by. Anyway, I want to hear from people who are also shocking at finishing jobs. How long did the job stay unfinished? Who have we got on the line?
12: Andrew at St. Agnes. What happened, Andrew?
13: Morning, guys. How are we?
10: Good,
7: mate.
13: Bought a house about roughly 10 years ago, started some renos, and to this day, the front and back door is still unpainted.
7: Yeah.
13: Just raw green.
12: Wow. You'll get around to it.
7: You get used to it.
10: That's the most important thing.
7: Yeah.
10: You happy with the green or?
13: Just gotten used to it. Don't even realise anymore.
12: Is there any nagging involved here?
10: Yeah.
13: Mm. Every now and then, A few threats about getting a painter in.
10: What do you say? No, I don't need one.
13: Well, yeah, that's it. But I think I'm going to change my mind on that soon.
10: Yeah. Good on you, mate. Get a painter in. You'll be amazed how good they are and how quick they get it done.
7: Just quickly, a tip that I've heard is that if you want your husband to get something done that he's not doing, just go out, get the drill out of the shed and just start making the noise with the drill in the other room. And you go, I'll bloody do it. Right. Don't you get it? Yeah, yeah. Mm. Put it on the wall.
10: Let's go to Manningham. G'day, Mark. What's the job you haven't finished?
14: Good morning, all. I had a lovely new kitchen put into my house in 2014. The professionals come in, they did the bench tops, I've got cupboards, I've got this and that. But I wanted to be a part of the process. So I've got skirting boards and architraves, but they just haven't gone in yet.
12: No. 2014.
14: Yeah.
10: I'll be out of fashion.
14: I think they'll come back in fashion again.
10: If you wait long enough, they all do.
12: That's right.
10: Get on you, Marcus. Thanks for ringing in.
12: All right, Tracy, Elizabeth Park. Hello, Tracy. What's your story?
15: Hi, guys. My mother started knitting my dad a jumper in 1981.
10: Yeah. Oh, stop it, Tracy.
15: She was pregnant with my brother.
12: 81?
15: Yeah, 1981. When they moved in 2020, just before COVID hit, that's when it went in the poor box unfinished.
7: Oh.
10: So never to be completed.
12: Oh.
15: Never to be completed.
7: Oh. It's almost an artifact at that point. It's like a family heirloom with the knitting needles still in the jumper. It's amazing.
15: Yeah, it You could just about frame it.
7: Yeah, nearly.
10: Thanks, Trace.
12: Makes me think. Well, some madness to this. Like my theory here, but if you worked on the Sydney Harbour Bridge, they say when the painters get to the other end, you just got to go back and start again. Yeah. So wouldn't you just go halfway, wouldn't you? Say, well, we bother. Like, yeah, you got to go back and do it all again.
7: I know.
12: Just take your time.
10: Don't even start it.
12: Yeah.
10: Let's go to Paralawi. G'day, Shane. Tell us your story.
11: We build a house. So, of course, you get the foundation all dug out and whatnot. So we had a lot of dirt left over.
7: Mm-hmm.
11: My folks said, oh, if you want, bring her around, because we had to get it off the block anyway. So bring her out to our house and we'll use it in our garden, make a nice garden bed. And
7: yeah,
10: good idea.
11: Trailer after trailer after trailer of dirt. Mm. Took it around there, dumped them in their backyard. That was in 2004.
12: Oh, no.
11: And it's still in the exact sucks.
10: 2004?
12: Does a pile of dirt grow?
11: Yeah. It grows lots of weeds on it.
7: Yeah.
12: Weeds. I thought over the years, you know, more dirt gets blown onto it or dust or whatever.
7: There are people playing for the Crows right now that were born after this dirt was put in your parents. That is incredible.
10: Yeah. Good on you, Shane.
7: Well done, Shane.
12: One of my favourite sporting stories, Wayne Phillips, who, as we know, is a clown, has been at our Legends lunches before.
7: Yeah.
12: But he was a great cricketer. But he's playing for Sturt, and the coach was KG. Could you imagine that combination? So Priest and cricketers didn't like running much. Pre-season, KG said to the squad, we're going for a run.
7: Yeah.
12: And they were at Unley Oval. He said, right, where are we going? You know, Flipper said, where are we going? Oh, I'm going over there, through these streets. Where are we going to end up? He said, back here. He said, why don't we just stay here then?
7: Yeah.
12: Yeah. And I thought, what a good theory.
7: Yeah. We can end up back here.
12: Yeah.
7: Why don't we just stay
12: just
7: here?
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9: Dolly Parton passed away yesterday at the age of 80 and everyone's devastated about it. She's universally loved and all these beautiful stories are coming out about her behaviour and her kindness and her charitable donations and her, you know, all of that stuff. But she's still, at the end of the day, a brilliant songwriter and musician. And, you know, some of my favourite songs are Dolly Parton songs. There's a duet she does. Rue, you love this one.
10: Yeah.
9: Islands in the Stream. You can't help it. And anyway, so it's, it's one of my favourites. Are you a karaoke man, Rue?
10: No, shit, no. But I'm happy to watch
11: you
10: other
11: people. You are a gambler.
10: Yeah, but I don't sing it out there. I'd have to be hammered around the campfire up on the riverbank to do something like that where I'm with close mates. and I could do this, or I could do, Shut Up of Your Face, the Italian song. You know, I've sung that up very loud.
9: It's a not so bad.
10: Yeah, it's a nicer face. So they're probably my top three at the karaoke.
11: Roo made me, this isn't karaoke, this is high pressure. At his birthday, I had to get up with the band and sing Never Tear Us Apart.
9: Mm.
11: I was pooping myself.
10: Yeah, I can't even remember that.
11: God.
9: With the
11: I remember
9: band.
11: On the bloody riverbank.
10: You got dragged up there.
11: I did.
10: Didn't you, really? You ran up there.
11: Not an easy song to belt out.
12: No, it's not. It's actually a pretty tricky song.
10: It wasn't
12: vocally.
10: Exactly Australian Idol down there.
12: Yeah, but still.
11: It was a harsh crowd, though.
10: Yeah, very harsh crowd. Firecrackers going off everywhere.
9: I had a shocker one year when I was at Le Sing, which is an iconic karaoke joint. Yeah. You came with us one night.
11: You and I did a song, but we were terrible.
10: I
11: dragged you down. You can really sing, but I didn't know what we were doing.
9: You're not bad at Dits. You can carry a tune, but I was at Le Sing. And the thing is that even if you can sing, not saying I can, but even if you can, karaoke is just different. There are people who are almost like professional karaoke singers. Mm. They know how to sing into that mic and how to. It's not.
10: You're under the influence.
9: Yeah, you're under the influence. And also, there's an added pressure if you sing like, oh, here we go, this will be good. So,
11: you know what I find, Loz? The times I've done it, which is rare, but I can drive along in my car and sing along to a song on the radio. Yet when I get up there, following the words and everything, you lose your place all the bloody time.
9: I know, it's stressful. Well, I'd had a few shandies and ended up at Le Sing and got on stage and sang I Will Always Love You. Mm. And what I didn't realise at the time was a boy that I had loved, like really loved, like unrequited love for years.
13: Aww.
9: Was in the front row with his girlfriend.
13: Oh, no.
9: And I just looked down at one point and went, love you. Ooh, you. You, I will always love you. And I was like looking at him. Anyway,
10: what
9: we're laughing.
10: This 3 a.m.?
9: Yeah.
11: So it got very
9: like
11: personal.
9: That.
10: Oh,
9: yeah.
10: Dear.
9: Anyway,
10: did he look into your eyes? Or
9: he was doing a sort of face.
10: Whatever.
9: And she had no idea who I was. Anyway, and then the next day, can I tell you, I've had grog horrors in my life, but that was probably one of the worst hangovers I've ever had.
10: That's
9: just from the memory of it. So karaoke can be, it can be humiliating, it can be fun, it can be empowering. Jared and I, producer Jared and I closed out listening one night with Still Haven't Found What I'm Looking For.
11: Yeah. Have you got like a life membership down there?
9: I know.
11: They seem to go there a lot.
9: They are one of the only places that stay open late and do food. So it's they know what they're doing.
11: They do.
10: What, you sing and eat at the same time?
9: Yeah, you get a Nasi Goreng or some dim sum.
10: What?
9: Yeah. I'm not kidding. It's actually not bad grub either.
11: Yeah.
9: So,
11: a little snapshot into the life of Lozzy.
10: Let's take some calls. What's your favourite karaoke song?
11: Have you seen Loz at Lozzy?
10: Yeah.
9: No. The board's going to light up if we do that.
11: With the passing of Dolly Parton yesterday, Loz is just reliving all these memories of karaoke.
10: Yeah, she's regretting it now.
9: Really regretting
10: because,
9: it.
10: Because there's evidence that has just surfaced from...
9: We're looking for a new producer here at Triple M. if you are interested in a career in
10: check
9: media.
10: Check the Triple M socials very shortly, ladies and gentlemen.
9: No.
10: There could be something getting put up there very shortly.
11: All right, your best karaoke song. Rob at Alberton, what's yours?
14: Mine's Angels from Robbie Williams.
9: Yeah, nice.
10: Give us a little bit, Rob.
14: And through it. Oh,
10: we can hear you from bloody Alberton, mate.
11: I would have thought someone at Alberton would have some class.
10: Oh, you better go to the Melbourne Cup, mate. He'll be singing that in the Melbourne Cup this year. You heard that on the rumour mill. Let's go to Craigmore. Christian, what's your favourite karaoke song?
15: It'd have to be Bon Jovi, Living on a Prayer, wouldn't it?
10: Give it to us.
9: I think Providence intervened and cut his phone out for us.
11: Righto.
9: Actually,
11: Elliot, Victor Harbour. Hello, Ellie. What's your karaoke song, Ellie? Hang on. Let's get Ellie up. Yeah,
9: Ellie,
11: we can do that now.
9: Sorry,
10: Ellie.
9: Yeah,
10: Ellie, we got you now.
16: Morning. How you doing?
11: Good. What's your karaoke song?
16: Blink 182, All the Small Things. Truth care, truth frame.
9: Yeah, nice.
16: Okay.
11: All right.
10: Yeah, you're very good.
11: It's just a delay getting to Victor Harbour.
9: Victor Delay.
11: Graham Paralowie. Now, this song that Graham likes, I've been at a racing at the races in Sydney, massive crowd singing this. It's amazing. Hello, Graham.
17: Hi, how you going?
11: Good. Tell us the song you like.
17: Sweet Caroline, Neil Diamond. Gotta be the one. Your time's never been so good.
11: So good.
9: Yeah.
11: All right.
9: That's a crowd pleaser.
10: Now,
11: it is.
10: We have some evidence.
11: We have run out of
10: surfaced.
9: We've run out of time.
10: Straight from Hindley Street at 3 a.m. In the morning, Chris Dittmar, a.k.a. Kenny Rogers, and Laura O'Callaghan as Dolly Parton.
9: My
10: Here we go,
9: God.
10: Ladies and gentlemen.

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4: Triple M's Roo, Dids and Loz for breakfast.
2: Addiction's very serious and, you know, it's not to be taken lightly, but I have what I'd describe as an innocent addiction at the moment.
5: Oh.
2: And I do go through these phases.
5: Is there
2: where,
5: such a thing?
2: Well, it's crosswords, Dits.
5: Oh, okay.
2: So,
3: haven't noticed.
2: Rue doesn't like it. Sometimes I'll do the crossword in the last half hour of the show. You've been told off too.
3: Yes. First half an hour of the show.
2: First half?
3: And the second half.
2: What are you talking about? I always take it out after you've done sport. I take it out of the paper. Anyway, I'm getting defensive because when you have an addiction, you do get defensive about it because you don't want it to be taken away from you.
5: No, that's right.
2: And you don't want to admit that you have a problem. Mm-hmm. But I got home from work yesterday and I had to barter with myself. I said, you can do your crossword once you've cooked.
5: Yeah. I said, so you're talking to yourself as
2: I'm
5: well.
2: I'm serious. I said,
5: bloody hell.
2: Oh, that predates the crossword addiction. Yeah. Doing that since I was born. But no, I think about them a lot and I want to do them all the time because you get so much dopamine from the
3: you like need to get out more.
2: Getting the answer right. The challenge and then going, yes.
5: It's an achievement.
2: It is an achievement. You do crosswords, Dips.
5: All the time.
2: Are you addicted to them or do you
5: Yes.
6: My name is Chris Dittmar. I'm addicted to crosswords.
2: Yes.
5: I go to a group on a Tuesday night.
2: I think they just call that the old folks.
5: So when Loz spoke to Loz yesterday, what answer did Loz get?
2: Yeah. Well, when Loz spoke to Loz, she said,
5: I'll cook first and...
2: She did. She cooked. She ate.
5: Right.
2: And then as she rushed through lunch. She's got a bit of indigestion, to be honest, so that she could sit down on the couch. Because I take the one out of the paper from here to do it home. And then on the advertiser website.
5: So you're kleptomaniac as well.
2: Yeah. I'm stealing to feed my addiction.
6: This is bad.
2: I get home and then I do that one. And then the crossword, it has the crossword on the advertiser page, but it's different than the one in the paper. So I get two crosswords. And the problem is now I'm starting to Google other crosswords. I'm like, all right, well, maybe I could do the
5: Perth
2: one.
5: You'll be buying books now. I buy books out of the newsagent. They're
2: You're
5: all
2: kidding.
5: Sudoku books.
3: Do you really?
5: Oh, yeah.
3: Do you really or not?
5: It becomes an expensive habit.
2: How many do you do a day? How many? Are you chaining them?
5: Yeah, couple.
2: Yeah. But I was chaining these crosswords back to back to back.
5: And then you get to the point where you start timing yourself.
2: Yes,
5: so you got
2: to
5: see, it's how quickly can I do it?
3: Oh, God.
5: Oh, yeah, that goes to another level.
3: Wow.
5: Start the clock, start the timer.
2: You get better at them.
5: Yeah.
2: And when I first started, I had to use the crossword solver a few times for things. And now I'm not even Googling things anymore. I mean, sometimes I have to look things up to see how they're spelt. Like, is the I before the E in that one?
5: Mm-hmm.
2: But other than that, I'm getting pretty good at them. And I honestly feel like it's not hurting anyone. I mean, my relationships have all deteriorated and I've stopped leaving the house and stopped bathing and stuff like that.
3: Your reputation's gone down.
2: My IQ's gone up 5 points, though. So there you go.
5: The man who invented the crosswords died last week and he was buried 6 down 4 across.
3: Nice
6: one, Dits. It's a Loz. Triple M.
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5: Roo, Dits and Loz here on Triple M. Have you ever invented anything?
2: Heaps
5: have
2: of
5: you
2: stuff.
5: Ever, have you got any ideas on the drawing board?
3: Invented anything?
2: Do you know?
5: No, I've dreamt about this all my life. You know, coming up with that one thing that's just going to go nuts all over the world.
2: I've come up with little nifty things, but I actually don't want to say them on air.
5: They're
2: not patented.
5: Oh, okay. Yeah. All right. Someone will run off with it. Well, yeah. A mate of mine has actually done this. Rumbles, Andrew Rumbelow, an Adelaide fella, has actually created a board game that is selling the world over. I want him to tell us about it. Rumbles, good morning.
2: Rumbles.
19: G'day, Dits. How are you?
3: How'd you come up with Monopoly?
5: Tell us about your board game.
19: Well, it's a game called Thinkle, and actually there's quite a bit of history because a mate and I did it back in the late 90s and spent 5 years, and then unfortunately life got in the way and we weren't experienced to take it to the market. So then when COVID came, because it's a game about connection and people and talking, I thought we'd have a crack.
5: All right.
19: Yeah.
5: What interests me is that not only that you've created a board game, but someone, like as I was saying at the start, someone here in Adelaide can come up with something that then gets sold the world over. So tell us a bit about the process.
19: Yeah, so we started in 2024. We released it online through our own website and Amazon, and now we've also got it into the retail stores. It's just been a process all along of refining the game, play testing, doing all the things you would do when you come up with something. I rang a mate to see if he would like it, you know, liked it, and he was a creative fella, and if he'd said he didn't like it, I would have put it to bed and got it out of my head at last.
2: Yeah.
19: But he liked it, so we had a crack.
2: Now, are you able to reveal the rules of the game, or?
19: Yeah, absolutely. There's only two rules, Loz. Yeah. So I'd love to have a quick play of a card with
2: you. Oh, sure. Let's go.
5: We are the guinea pigs here, righto?
19: Yeah. So there's two rules to Thinkle.
2: Mm-hmm.
19: I'm going to read a card out that's got eight words in it, mm-hmm. and they'll come at around about 3 to 4 second delay in between each word. All you need to do is write down a one word response or answer.
5: Okay.
19: The first thought in your head.
5: Right.
1: Hang on, and slow down for the dumb people here.
2: They got
1: eight words. And what do we have to do?
19: They're everyday words. And when you hear the word, something will pop into your head. You just write it down. Basically,
2: so
19: there's
2: word, we need a word.
19: Yep. There's no wrong answer.
5: Mm-hmm.
19: There's no right answer. And what you're ultimately trying to do is actually match with your playing partners or the other players.
1: Well, I know why it's called Thinkle now.
2: Yeah. Got to think.
19: And you can't repeat. You can't repeat an answer. All right.
2: Okay.
1: So there's only two rules.
19: Yeah. You can't repeat an answer, and you only got to write a one-word answer.
2: Okay.
5: So
2: let's go.
5: Rules.
2: Let's rumble.
5: Right, let's do it.
19: Sydney.
2: Mm-hmm.
19: Marriage.
2: Mm-hmm.
19: Pimple.
2: Yep.
19: Politics. Hangover. Tinder.

0: nothing, Roo?
1: Yeah.
0: Minus one.
2: Oh, right. Right. Compromise, I was trying to think of. I couldn't think of the word.
3: Right, can what's next?
0: Pimple.
3: Squeeze.
4: Pop.
5: Yes! Oh, hey.
4: We got one. Yay!
0: So you get 2 points each. So you get a point. If there's two people match, you get two. Obviously, it's played better. You know, it's played
3: heaps of
0: with
3: people.
0: Six,
4: yeah.
0: Eight, ten.
4: Yeah, yeah, yeah, yeah. Yeah. So, Roo and I are on 1 point. Well, yeah. Actually, yeah. Roo's on zero again because you got negative one.
2: No, I got two that time. I'm plus one.
0: Yeah, you got two, Loz.
4: Okay.
0: Politics.
3: Wankers.
4: Election.
2: Liars.
4: I didn't know we were that clever with it.
3: Crook.
4: Vomit.
2: I didn't get one.
3: Oh, come on, Roo. Roo.
0: Tinder.
3: Date.
4: No. Date.
3: Yes. 2 points each.
0: Burger.
3: Delicious.
4: What fries. Was that one? Burger. Burger.
2: Chips.
4: Mm-hmm. Fries. Chips and fries. Chips are the same?
0: No.
3: Oh.
0: Go to the exact matches.
3: Oh, bull.
6: I love it.
0: And sport.
3: Footy.
4: Ball.
2: Life.
3: Oh. All right. Okay, so that's an example of how you play it out. Are there all different categories? Or?
0: Yeah, there is.
3: Bit of fun. Obviously, the whole family can do this. It says here, speed, creativity, and connection. I can see lots of people on their holidays, on their weekends, at the shack doing this. This is good.
0: There's also pictures, guys. Okay. So you just, they're everyday pictures. You look at a photograph and just write a one-word answer, and you get double points for that. So
3: well done.
0: Kids love it. It's great for families.
3: Yep.
0: Great for room.
2: Who did you speak to, like, in the world of board games to see if this had legs? Like, when did you realise, this could be a goer?
0: Yeah, like years and years ago, Roo, to be honest. And it wasn't about talking to other people. It was about actually just watching people play. People laughed. People talked. And I just sort of saw something.
2: Yeah. Have you got any idea, seriously, how big this could be? Could it be the next Monopoly or the next Wordle? Or the next...
0: Tell you what I'd love is South Australians to get right behind it and give us a crack. But
3: you're already overseas, aren't you?
0: Yeah, we are. It's a $20 billion industry, so if it happens to go, the feedback's been amazing.
4: This will cause less family trauma than Monopoly, I think, as well.
0: Yes.
4: You know, right. I can't see myself wanting to beat my brothers up over this. Yeah,
2: you're not trying to beat each other. You're trying to work with each other a little bit.
4: Well, the more connected you are, the better.
3: Even starting this week with Father's Day, grab it now. Because it's good for Dad, because he'll play this with the family and the kids and the grandkids and everyone. So, hey, Rumbles, well done, mate. Good job.
0: Thanks, Dits. And appreciate it, guys. Really do.
3: Good fella, Andrew Rumbelow.
7: Triple M's Roo, Tits and Loz for breakfast.
3: I've asked Mel, our boss, to come in. Good morning, Mel.
8: Good morning.
3: Hamish is involved in this as well, Roo. Because I wanted to get a sort of a straw poll on this. So watching an ad, sitting on the couch on the weekend, an ad comes on TV about tracking your family. And they thought this was magnificent. The lady in the ad goes, I know where my husband is and where my kids are. Mum and Dad, and I'm sitting watching, that's the worst thing I've ever heard of. Getting tracked by the missus. Stick that as far up your backside as you can. I thought, this is ridiculous. But I thought I'd ask all of you because, look, I can see the need. I reckon if I had teenage kids, obviously things that go on in society, if your kids are getting a bus home from school or whatever, I'd want to know where they are. I do get that. Maybe, you know, Mum or Dad's got dementia, the older, you know, need to look after them. But if I'm at the pub and I've gone like, oh, you're at the pub again, Dad? Or, oh, you at the races again, eh? I'm like, I do not need that in my life. I am serious.
2: Yeah.
3: Mel, you've got little kids about to go to high school perhaps. Where do you sit on this?
8: Well, we've got a bit of a spectrum. So my stepson's just turned 18.
3: Ah, okay.
8: And he was going to high school. So we very much, because from our house, he had to catch two buses to get to high school because the high school's closer to his mum's house. So we definitely wanted him to have a phone and we were more than happy for him to have a phone so he could contact us or anyone he needed to if there was any trouble for him. And isn't that enough? For me, that was enough, was just having the mobile phone and having that level of security. I didn't need to know exactly where he was. And my daughter will be starting high school next year, so I guess I will be thinking about this more. But even then, it's just this illusion of control. Do you think because you can track your family, they're somehow going to be safer? You know, are your kids going to be safer? I think if, God forbid, they were in some sort of trouble or some sort of accident, them having a phone should be enough. Or if they were in an accident, there'd be some responsible adult who'd contact me.
3: Well, I'm just scratching my head quite seriously. And to anyone listening, please, if you do this or you think it's a great idea, please enlighten me. As I said, I'm watching this TV ad, and this lady's that happy with herself.
8: Well, she's a paid actor, Ditz.
3: Everyone in my...
8: she's so happy.
3: Did I fall for that?
8: She gotcha.
3: I just thought, do we really, really want to track everyone in our family?
8: I do have friends who use it, and they love it. And I think it's more of a shortcut for life. So instead of texting your husband going, when are you coming home? You go, oh, he's on.

0: his way home. He's going to be going past North Park Shopping Centre soon. Get some milk, get some stuff for dinner.
1: Roo, you got six kids. What do you think?
2: I think my wife uses it with her kids that have got phones just to see where they are and make sure they're safe, but not, she's not checking it every 5 minutes. And I just tried to ring her to see how, you know, how many of them use it. I'm 99% sure my 18-year-old wouldn't be on it. Don't even know if the 16-year-old's on it. But, look, you do want to... We only give the kids phones at 13 anyway, so they, you know, and they are, you know, going to different schools. But it's more of a security thing. It's not... My wife's not absolutely watching them, their every move. Mm. But when they're going to the, say, going somewhere to the Rundle Mall or the parade or wherever they're going, the footy or whatever, just making sure where they are, that's all, and saying where they are. So it's we're not you know, what do you call it?
0: Not stalking them
2: by any stretch. Yeah. And I'm certainly not on it.
1: Hamish, what happens in your family?
2: And I don't know a bloke who is on it, by the way.
3: Yeah, no, it's definitely a no-go in my house. And, yeah, we don't have any plans to use anything like that. I very much fall in the same bracket as you, Mo. I think, you know, phones are enough. We're already in each other's lives enough. We're in each other's pockets. We're, you know, we know far too much about the inner workings of our lives already as it is. And you know, I do think I get the case for security and safety and all of that. And, you know, I totally understand the logic behind that. But I do think there is also a case to be made for, you know, kids still having a right to some level of privacy. Like, I know they're kids and, you know, there are a lot of dangers out there in the world and stuff, but, you know, none of us grew up with that level of scrutiny.
2: And look what you got up to.
0: It was fun. It was, and it I don't want Danny tracking me either, and I certainly don't want to track him.
3: Yeah.
1: No, well
2: but
1: said.
2: There's a
1: well
2: stack
1: said,
2: of
1: homes.
2: Families out there using it. This Live 360 is a massive... success in terms of a business. Now that doesn't mean it's right and doesn't mean it's used right all the time and all that, but huge amounts of people are on it.
1: So it'll become normal then to this generation who will then have kids in years to come. That will be the norm. We will all track each other. Is that really what we want?
2: You're using it like it's stalking. That's the way you're talking. And most people out there listening now say, Ditch, it's not that.
3: I think there are a lot of people doing it.
2: Just
3: like
2: keeping
3: that.
2: An eye on your kids, make sure they're safe. That's not stalking. No, if you're looking at it every second and saying, oh, there's Ditsy's down there and doing this and doing that, they're not. Most people aren't doing that.
1: Okay.
0: The other thing, I know what sort of teenager I was, and I would have found a way around it.
1: Yeah.
0: I would have left my phone wherever it was meant to be and done whatever I wanted to do.
1: Taken off. Paul at Maitland, good morning. What happens in your family?
4: Yeah, morning team. We've got the Life 360 with a couple of kids. One's 19, one's 17. We use it a fair bit because being out in the country, everywhere they've got to drive is sort of 20, 30 k's away.
1: Yeah.
4: The Life 360 notifies you if, you know, there's severe braking or if they're in an accident. And I've had a friend whose son had a pretty bad accident. Straight away he could look, see where he was, and get to him before the emergency services could get there.
1: Right.
4: So it tells you lots of things, but it's a bit of security. You know, my lad was started on a motorbike. You get a bit worried. I mean, I'm glad it wasn't around when I was a kid, but my parents probably, wouldn't have let me drive anywhere.
2: Yeah. It tells you how fast they're driving too, doesn't it?
4: Yeah, it tells you how fast, risky events, like if they're on their phone while they're driving.
1: Yeah,
4: speeding.
1: Right.
4: Yeah, so you've got to respect their privacy.
1: Yep.
4: The daughter lives in Adelaide. We don't really check on her, but it's a pretty handy little tool to have, and it's a bit of security as well.
1: Kerry, Onkapringa Hills. Hello, Kerry. What happens in your house?
5: Morning. So I've got an 81-year-old mother who has sold a house and has bought herself a big motorhome. She's just her and her cat.
1: Wow.
5: So she decided to go travelling.
2: Joking.
1: What an adventure.
5: I'm very proud of her. She's still pretty good for 81. But she tried to go from Goulburn to Broken Hill in one day, which is like 1,000 k.
2: Yeah. Come on, Mum.
5: Which is one thing I told her. No going remote and don't go trying to push it.
1: Mm.
5: So she got out about 60 k's out of Will Canyon towards Broken Hill. And then we ran out of diesel, so she stopped on the road.
2: I think you better have a chat to Mum.
1: Yeah.
5: Well, she's with me now because she ended up really sick and in hospital in Broken Hill. But I was able to see her. She hated me having the app.
2: Yeah.
5: Said, you can see where I am all the time.
2: Yeah.
1: I can see that that is a very, very good use for it, though.
2: Yeah.
1: Mm. No problem. Yeah. No doubt about that.
2: And tell Mum to put some petrol in the tank, will you?
5: Yeah. I told her. So she, but she was stuck on the side of the road for 5 hours waiting for RAA.
2: Yeah, that's dangerous.
1: Good on you, Kerry. Thanks for calling.
2: Let's go to Reeves Plains. G'day, Marcus. Do you use the tracking apps and do you think they're good?
6: Yeah, we have a whole family and it's fantastic for everything everyone has just said. And it's actually a really good live planning tool. So everyone knows where everyone is and everyone's going to get home to do jobs. And if someone's going somewhere, for example, if they're going to your shack route, they can pick you up and you've got to a shack block you'd be at. You can see where they are and say, look, next town turn left, next town turn right. But those people aren't very good at navigating. It is a really good thing. And the kids can turn it off, which gets them in trouble, but they can shut it down if they want it.
1: Yeah, all right. So, positive experience for Marcus. Let's go to Keith. Hello, Rochelle.
7: G'day, how you going?
1: Yeah, good, Michelle. Good, thanks. You use these apps, do you?
7: We do, yeah. My husband and I, we've got younger kids, so our oldest is 12, so she doesn't quite have a phone yet. But we run an agricultural business down here, so I use it for a bit of a safety thing. Like, my husband's dealing with big machines and he's quite often out in the paddock by himself and things like that, so... You know, come tea time if he's not home. Could be at the pub, yes.
1: Give him a break. He's worked his bum off all day.
2: I've heard the reception doesn't work in the front bar. Yeah.
7: Look, he could turn it off if he wanted. Yes, absolutely.
2: you're not stalking him, are you?
7: No. In all honesty, there is a lot of farming accidents that do happen. So out in the paddock by himself, you do worry. You worry.
1: Yeah. So. Right. Now, has it been a good year down in Keith, Rochelle?
7: Oh, gosh, it's great at the minute. It's fantastic.
1: That's good.
7: Yeah.
1: The old Keith Crows, eh? How are they going?
7: Yeah. Do you know what? All the A grade lost on the weekend, but the B grade, they pulled through and they're in
2: But if your tracking apps would have been off at the pub that night. The B grade getting up.
1: Yeah. Good on you, Rochelle. Thanks for calling in. There you go. What have we got, a show pass?
2: Yeah, we can give under Rochelle.
1: Yeah, Rochelle, the people from Keith come up to the show, don't they? They love it from the southeast. There's a family pass for it. And when you're at the show, Rochelle, you know exactly where your husband is, all right, if you lose him.
3: Yeah. It's Rude, It's a Loz.
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21: Bo Ryan, Kat and Woodsy.
1: Good morning, Sydney. I think it's time. There's enough time has passed that I can talk about this.
0: I'll go on.
22: Okay.
1: Oh, I don't want to time stamp it. A bit over a month ago, I went to a party of a good friend of mine in the city, in a ritzy area. Won't say where. Ritzy joint, ritzy people. On a weekend where it was a long drive from Cronulla. I hadn't eaten.
22: Okay.
0: Oh, no.
1: Yeah. So my wife, Cara, and I drive in, great drive, get in there, and I'm starving, and I'm making sure they've got food there. Yep. And a lot of the people there aren't going there for the food. I am going there for the food. And I get there, and it's one of the most wonderful platters I've ever seen. Like, I'm talking the cured meats, all different types of seafood. It's one of them ones where they don't really have... It's sort of like little skewers. It's not a meal, but you can make the biggest meal you've ever had.
0: Oh, yeah. Can I just say, when Bo's hungry, it is like walking with the dinosaurs. Like, it is... When you're doing eating, you are doing eating. Like, it is...
22: But he's more of a pecker. Like, he doesn't eat the whole thing.
0: Oh, but it's a frenzy, though. It's sort of like, you know when you see a bait ball?
22: Yeah.
0: It's like that.
1: Yes.
22: And he wants everyone to know that he's eating, too.
0: Oh, boy.
1: But once I eat, we're back to... I'm sorry about what I said.
22: That's it.
1: Anyway, I hadn't eaten. I get there. I beeline straight for the food. And there's so much choice. No one's eating. It's one of them parties.
22: What's the go-to?
1: Well, whatever is first is the go-to, because you don't want to... I don't wait.
22: Do they have arancinis?
1: They didn't have arancinis, but they had these small. But they did have like these small mozzarella things.
22: Oh, nice!
1: They were they're pretty much better than that.
22: Now we're talking.
1: So I grab all the food. I said to Cara, "Come over here, baby. I got all this food. Let's go." So we're eating all this food, and I had three little because they, you know, they give you the little plates so they get your money.
22: I got
1: three plates twice.
22: Beautiful.
1: And I've taken it over, and speeches have started. It's a nice joint, and it's good people, affluent people. Ooh. So I'm in the corner, just bang, bang, bang the food. I was like, come on, you got to listen. So I've grabbed this prawn cocktail, king prawn.
0: Very nice.
1: And it's at a joint, to paint the picture without giving it away, because I will get in trouble. It's at a really nice place that it is, it's like a party room, but I think its general use is more like a, you could do photo shoots in there, meetings. You could, there's actually, there's really expensive artwork in there. Like it is one of those top end of town places. So I'm over against the wall, just, I've got this king prawn, just a little bit of like, it was like a seafood sauce dipped in it. And I've got one eye on the speech. And I've eaten it like a scavenger, like ripping the meat off the bone.
22: Yep.
1: And as I've pulled it away, the tail of the prawn has just all the, no, I don't want to say guts or whatever is at the bottom of the prawn.
0: Oh, yeah, the poo trail or whatever it is.
22: That's the best part.
1: Has just come flying out.
4: Oh. And it's gone up a big white charcoal, like a light stenciled piece of art.
0: Oh, no.
4: Pink, like a trail, like a paintball, like someone's hit it with pink paintballs.
22: Oh, my God.
4: And I've gone, oh, that's a problem.
0: Yeah, better move away from this area.
4: So I said to Cara, darling, I can't hear. We need to get closer. She goes, all right. So I got the food and just pushed it to the side. I grabbed the hand and I walked her straight to the other side. She goes, what's going on? Because she knows the drill when I give her the eyes.
22: Yeah.
4: Like that something's
0: happening. It's time
22: to go. And the penny.
4: Something's happened.
0: Yeah, the collect your things look.
4: Yeah, so she's come over the other side. She goes, what's going on? I said, look at that artwork. She goes, oh, yeah, it looks nice. I said, yeah, see that pinked up the middle? That's actually prawn guts.
22: Oh, my God.
4: And that was the woman behind me.
22: Oh, Jesus.
4: She goes, what? I go, it was obviously me, darling. But oh, we can't let anyone know that was me. Because I think that looks expensive.
22: Can't take you anywhere, brother.
4: So I go on the other side. The party's good. My eye's on the artwork all night. So my play is to obviously get ahead of it.
22: Mm.
0: Mm.
4: So I go over there.
22: Yeah.
4: I'm talking to this lovely woman and this lovely bloke. How are you going? I said, geez, my wife's writing the art. I said, I love all this abstract art. And the guy's like, I don't know if it's abstract. I said, oh, well, look at the, I don't know if that pink works or whatever that is. And then the guy does with his eyes like a squinting,
0: pull the glasses down.
4: Yeah. And he's like, it's still wet. And I go, oh, what? I'm going, why?
0: That's lovely texture.
4: I'm going, why? Why is it still wet? That's crazy. And I'm like, and then I go to the next one. Hey, look what this guy just noticed. So
22: you're putting it on him, you're deflecting.
4: Yeah, I'm moving away. Like I'm 7 degrees away now. Right? And then I left about 11.
22: Yeah.
4: Haven't heard anything.
22: Oh, thank God.
4: But that art is ruined.
22: Now you're going to hear something later on today.
4: Yeah. No, because I did point the finger at a couple of people on the way out.
0: Yeah,
4: good boy. The download of management.
0: Yes.
4: Right?
22: God.
4: But it is ruined. And I am expecting a phone call over the next couple of weeks because I'm through a month. It doesn't mean I'm out of the woods.
22: No, you're not.
4: But there is a fair chance I've ruined artwork that is north of $15,000.
22: Oh, my God.
0: Oh, Jesus.
5: We must find another brain. You're crazy.
6: It's time to test the statistical knowledge of Sydney's Brains Trust with a guy that's the complete opposite of a genius. It's time for Bo. Knows.
4: 19% of people do this at a school reunion. Ooh. What is it, Woodsy?
22: Well, you wouldn't know because you're never welcome to yours.
4: Well, it's not that I wasn't welcome. I would have been welcome. It got lost in the mail.
0: Oh yeah. You move addresses. Yeah, it's hard to find you.
22: Well, you know what? I'm thinking of it.
4: I wouldn't have gone anyway.
22: That sounds like a man that's a little bit upset there, Kat.
0: It does.
4: Would have gone with my marathon medal.
22: My answer, hooking up. With an old flame.
0: Oh,
4: wow.
0: You got that almost 20. Oh, God.
4: One in five.
0: One in five. That's a lot.
22: A lot have partners still. Like,
4: there's a lot of idiots out there.
0: Maybe the earlier reunions, but by the time you're like at 20 years, everyone's rocking up married mostly.
4: Yeah, but
22: are you sure?
4: No, but there's a big percentages have just come out of something.
0: Doing nice. A bit of window shot. Actually, yeah, it's the second draft pick.
22: Have they gone through a rocky road? You know what I'm saying?
4: Gone, hey, yeah. Janine, how you been? Yeah, they are. Barry.
22: Yeah.
4: Pissing me off. You're like, wow, Tracy.
22: Depends if you went to an all male school. Hey, Chris, how are you?
4: Yeah. Hey, Chris, how are you? I love your new lipstick. And then Chris goes, they match my heels. What do you want to do? What do you want to do? Let's play mummy.
0: You know what I want to do.
4: We'll both play mummy.
22: Cat's happy with Chris.
4: Woodsy says hook up with an ex. Incorrect and a stupid idea. I'm going to come
22: silly.
4: To you, Kat. You know, I feel like you got something up that denim sleeve.
0: Oh, the denim sleeve, yes.
4: 19% of people do this at a school reunion and do it quick because we're short on time.
0: Okay, I would say pretend to be someone you're not. Like, pretend to be really successful.
4: Right,
0: yeah, you stroll on in and act like, yeah, exactly. Yeah. Well, you actually would have nailed that. Maybe that's why you're not invited.
22: Yeah.
4: No, I do it all the time.
22: How do you want to know big noters?
0: Yeah.
22: Because he doesn't have to pretend. He is a big deal.
0: He
22: is a big deal.
4: Yeah, ha, ha, ha.
22: Hey, no, you are, bro.
0: You are.
4: You know what I do?
22: You've done well, mate.
4: What? You know what?
22: I'm being gaslit.
4: I'm being gaslit. You know what you do now, Kat?
0: What?
4: They go, oh, how you been? Go, what, I haven't seen the billboards. How do you think I'm going?
2: My 20th reunion, I rocked up.
4: 20th reunion?
2: My 20th year reunion. Oh, I know, isn't it sad? Well, it wasn't that long ago, but we'd just been fired at the show
4: on. Another one.
2: We had a big piss up the night before, so I rocked up, hungover, single and unemployed.
22: Oh, Jesus.
2: Yeah.
4: Now you're employed.
2: Yes, now I'm employed. I'm going to the next reunion, everyone.
4: At least you're employed.
2: Exactly.
4: 133353, Sydney, 19% of people do this at a school reunion. What is it? Give us a call. Let's go to Joe from Cabarita. Joe, welcome to the show on this Mad Monday.
3: Morning, guys. How are we going?
1: Morning, good Joey. Joe.
4: We're feeling good, mate. Positive energy, full moon energy. What do you got?
3: Mate, I reckon it's putting a wig on.
2: Oh, putting a wig on.
1: Yes.
4: Love it. Braids.
2: Braids.
1: The Ali G ones.
4: Oh, cornrows.
1: Cornrows, that's right.
2: Midlife crisis dreadlocks.
1: Oh yeah.
4: Dreadlocks, yeah.
1: Can you, quick question, do you wash dreadlocks? Because they always look pretty dirty.
4: Well, I don't know if that's an urban legend that you never wash them. Because I've met a bloke
2: who... I think you're meant to.
4: I spoke to a bloke, and he said, shockers. Yeah, because you know that... Did you guys grow up and you get dreadlocks because you never and you never wash them?
22: Never wash them. Your hair sticks together. Is that right?
4: But I was talking to a bloke who said he washes them all the time. I'd love clarity on that.
1: Yeah, so would I.
2: But you know how like some of them look like the dreadlocks are all right, but then it's all fluffy on their scalp. Yeah. I think that's because they're washing it like they're rubbing shampoo into it, right?
1: Because remember we played with Lottie Takira. He always had really nice dreadies.
4: Mm. Like, these were great.
1: He was perfect.
4: These were perfect.
1: Yeah, he was.
4: But there's two types of dreadlocks, guys. There's the dreadlocks that have been done properly, and they're maintained, and then there's the other dreadlocks.
1: Just let it go.
2: Like, you know when it's just one big chunk?
4: You haven't put your head under a shower for 2 years.
1: And then you sit next to them on the bus and...
4: Smell like the tip. But they can't smell it.
1: For some odd reason.
4: They're too busy walking around telling everyone they got dreadlocks.
2: I got dreadlocks. you smell like a dead bird, mate.
4: What about when a person with dreadlocks puts a hat on?
2: Yeah.
4: Looks like you got a camera under your hat.
22: But they wear the Bob Marley thing. What, you know, the... Like a...
2: Oh, the big, the woolen cap.
1: Yeah,
2: thing.
1: The woolen cap, yeah.
4: I tried to wear that the other day with my Ali G, and I got pulled up in the lift saying, you can't wear it.
2: Oh, what?
4: As I'm drawing a moustache on, someone goes, you can't wear
22: Did
4: that.
22: Did you not know it was book week?
4: I said, booyaka, shark, oh, wear
1: yeah,
4: it.
1: Yeah, booyaka.
4: Show me the summer stack
2: cap.
4: Anyway, I just didn't.
1: How did Joey go with his answer?
4: Wrong.
2: No.
4: Joey, when was the last time you wore a wig?
3: Never have. But I went to school with a guy who's a well-known football manager who used to have an afro. But now
1: he's
3: bald as, so, mate, if I
1: send
3: you the photo, you'd love it.
1: Okay.
4: I love
2: Text
4: it.
2: Text it in on the text line.
1: Wow, on your Joe.
4: I love it. I love it when they it looks like they got roadkill on their head.
2: Yeah.
4: And you go, what have you been doing? They go, I went to Thailand. And you go, what were you doing
1: What'd
4: there?
1: What'd you do in Thailand?
4: Because you went over there looking like Pitbull.
1: Yep.
4: And now you come back looking like David Crockett.
22: With some mad teeth as well.
4: Yeah. A slit in your eyebrow. Let's go to the text line. 19% of people do this at a school reunion. Christopher from Caringbah says they try chatting up the old hot teacher.
1: Oh! Wow!
4: Jesus. Hang on. Old and hot has my attention.
1: Wow.
2: Yeah.
4: Could be a man, could be a woman.
2: Well, that's it.
22: Ooh, yeah, okay.
2: We didn't really have any hot teachers, I don't think.
4: No? Your bar's too high.
2: Yeah, no, well...
4: Everyone's hot at school.
1: Yeah.
4: All the teachers are hot.
1: 10 years down the track, it'd be different. Yeah, so we looked at our teachers as more mates.
2: Did you?
1: Yep.
2: Oh, okay.
4: Okay. You looked at your teachers
2: as more mates.
1: Well, when I was there, we were there for rugby league, Kat.
2: I was going to say, what were you learning if they were mates?
1: We might have went down to the Bayview Hotel, had a couple of beers with our staff.
2: Kidding.
1: It was great.
4: But I'm not talking about the male teachers. I'm talking about the film.
1: Yeah, I was good relationship with the male teachers, mate. We used to rugby there for rugby league. They would hang out at school and then afterwards have a couple beers.
4: It is good when you got a good teacher.
1: That's great.
2: Yeah, we went to a very different school.
1: Salute to Mr. White. What a legend.
4: It's also good when you got a hot teacher.
2: Yeah.
4: Shouts out. Now, I might learn a little bit here, guys, and I'm looking at you, Kat, respectfully, because there has been a bed bugs attack inside a cinema, and some people have found out the hard way. Right? So they've started a little online forum, and they said, who else has been bitten here? And there's many people that have joined the queue.
1: It's gone bunter.
4: So the cinema has got ahead of it and said, look, well, not really got ahead of it. They said, look, we'll refund your tickets. We'll cover additional costs. We'll steam clean your... upholstery in the car. We'll do anything for you to get rid of these bugs. Your clothing.
2: Yeah,
4: because I didn't realise that they do that.
2: You carry them. That's the problem.
22: So they get stuck in your car.
2: They get so anywhere you've been where you get them, they're now in your clothes because they're tiny.
22: Oh, Jesus.
2: And then you carry them and then they almost colonize in the next location. So you've gone and if you've been in a cinema, you're then again go sit in your car. Oh, and then they're going to be there and they're rank. I had them.
22: So that's how they spread.
2: Yeah.
4: So you go on date night, you're going down to watch Spider-Man at this place with your new flame. You sit there and then you go on in for a kiss or you've got the popcorn there with a hole in the bottom of it. And you've gone to kiss and then you're scratching each other's necks, right?
22: Yeah.
4: That how long is it hurt for? How long is it itchy?
2: I reckon a week. They are so itchy. It is like it's worse than a mozzie bite. Like they welt up. Jeez. And they go in a line.
22: Mummy's
2: so.
22: Not getting a yum yum from her bloke. She's getting a yum yum from the old bed buggies.
4: See, that's why I don't go cinemas anymore.
2: Is that why?
4: That's why I don't go date night anymore.
22: But they reckon it's big in like tour, like when you travel, isn't
2: it? Yeah, so backpacking, they're everywhere.
22: Have you seen them when you
2: I've been bitten by them.
22: Oh, you have?
2: Yeah, so in hostels, they're rife.
22: Okay.
2: And so, and hostels often, because once you have them in your beds, in your mattresses, they're really, you have to scorch them at like 100 degrees and fumigate everything. So a lot of times, you know, you're in Spain paying $10 a night for a bed.
22: Yeah.
2: They can't be bothered to fumigate that whole hostel. No. And so they move. So you have to wash everything. I remember going to this laundromat, taking off pretty much standing there in my underpants and just putting everything in scalding, even my backpack.
22: Jesus.
2: Because you carry them with you everywhere and then you bring them to the next hostel. Oh, so it's just rank.
22: Fuck.
4: So hang on. When was the last time you did this? Because I've been itchy. Like,
22: yes. I'm getting itchy now.
4: I'm getting itchy thinking about it.
2: Well, unless I'm still carrying them from 25 years ago.
4: Hey, I don't want to say it.
2: You have been in my car.
4: Yeah. But yeah. Just the car. Just the car to be clear, Sydney. Hey, I don't want to say it. But if you are paying $10 a night for accommodation, I think bed bugs is going to be the price of admission.
22: You do.
2: Yeah,
22: deserve it.
2: Don't
4: you deserve
2: that's
4: it?
2: True.
4: You don't deserve it, but. You get what you pay for.
2: Oh, you probably get lucky as well. So you mix the good with the bad.
22: Happy days.
2: Yeah, bitten by both.
22: Bed bugs mixed with crabs. How's
4: it? Italian. Yesterday we talked about a Goulburn resident of the Supermax jail system up there trying to receive a drone that was full of packages that had contraband
22: Cheeky
4: in them. And we opened up the phones to listeners about life behind bars, because Kat asked an incredible question. She said, do they have PowerPoints? And I thought, Supermax, they don't. But I actually don't know in most of the other
22: but
4: jails.
22: There's a lot of questions we didn't know the answers to.
2: Yeah.
4: And we had a lot of anonymous calls, one from a Goulburn inmate, right, who has served out there, and one from a corrections officer with over 20 years on the job, so they can speak to it with credibility. We have a call right now from anonymous. Now, you have been in jail before?
7: Yes, I have. With the jail itself, they got scramblers to stop all the drones. Like, they got a scrambler like that actually intercept the signal of the drone.
4: We now have a call from a corrections officer.
2: Oh, brilliant. Can I ask you this? How are people charging the phones?
8: They become quite inventive. And as you've probably heard about boil-up kits and how they can boil water, it's the same way as that they can charge anything, to be honest. Just two prongs coming out of an electrical point and things like that as well.
4: There you go. We also had a caller we couldn't get to in time, Linda from Ashfield, who spent a bit of time in jail. And she joins us live now. Linda, welcome to the show.
10: Hi, guys. How are you?
4: We're good.
22: Good, Linda.
4: Thank you for your time, Linda. I guess, I mean, you don't have to name it, but, you know, it's completely up to you. But you served in, how many different jails did you go in and around? Like, so you can speak to it.
10: The female jails, Berrima, predominantly Mullewa Silverwater Women's, Emu Plains and Dwinia.
4: All right. Now let's talk about what life was like.
22: Yeah, I mean, this is what we want to know.
4: We spoke to a couple of people yesterday on other sides of the bars, literally. Is it similar to the man? I've been into a couple of the jail systems here to not only visit people and talk to people here in Sydney, but is it similar to the men's as in, like, the commissary's the same, the smuggling's the same, you know, the treatment?
10: Yeah, all that's probably, you know, the ingenious ways you can get things. It's like I heard one person say yesterday that if we used our brains for good, we'd be anything we wanted to be.
2: Linda, let me ask you this. What was the main thing that in the women's prison that you were smuggling in or that people really wanted to get their hands on?
10: I don't know if it was the main thing, but back in the day, we used to get called up the weekend before we had court to get our court clothes ready.
22: Mm-hmm.
10: up in reception to get our court clothes ready.
9: Yes.
10: And it had all our property and stuff in it. And me and my dear friend, who's now passed away, we got called up to iron our court clothes.
4: Yeah, look presentable.
10: So while I'm busy trying to snook on my perfumes and makeup, we leave reception and my friend shows me her vibrator she stole.
22: Oh, Jesus.
4: And you've got your hands on it.
22: Did she have a special name for it, Linda?
10: No. Yeah, and I'm telling you, I couldn't help but laugh. Like, if you knew this person, then you'd understand, yeah. You know, why that's the thing that she grabbed.
4: That's right.
10: But the first time I ever seen her, it was gold. The last time I ever seen her, it was silver turning white.
22: Oh, Linda, come on now. Jesus. You know, Linda, a question I want to ask about inside jail. Like, what are the items that are like, you know, top tier that everyone wants and the other ones that are like lower that everyone has?
10: That they want.
22: Yeah.
4: What's in demand?
22: What's in demand inside
4: Good
22: there?
4: Good question.
10: Drugs.
22: Yeah. Oh, yeah.
10: Drugs. Phones. Mm. Like you said, like yesterday, it was the Bupe strips.
22: Yeah, okay,
10: Yeah, everyone wants their hands on them.
4: Yeah.
10: They are worth a lot of money in jail.
4: Yes, they are.
22: Okay.
4: Yes, they are.
10: I'll tell you what, if you needed a fast quid, then that's what you'd be doing. But yeah, just the general stuff that you normally don't get, like with women, like it could be as easy as like makeup or perfume,
4: things that we take for granted on the outside. Hey, if you don't mind, can you hang around because I've got that many questions.
22: So many questions.
4: So does Woodsy and Kat. Can you just hang on the line for us and we'll really dig deep into this, Linda?
10: Yep.
4: Thank you.
21: Bo Ryan, Kat, and Woodsy.
22: What lame thing did you come first in, Tony?
11: It's when I was in about fifth class. I was the captain of the tunnel ball team, and
22: that's outstanding.
11: And we made it through and won the regional. So
0: no,
12: you didn't win it. You were the captain.
11: But I also captained the captain ball team as well.
21: Maroon, Billy, and Nathan Hindmarsh. The Rush Hour this afternoon at 4 on Triple M.
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1: By Ryan, Kat and Woodsy.
2: Good morning, Sydney. We had a very eye-opening experience yesterday, ear-opening, on the radio when we had a person who served in New South Wales prisons, and then a corrections officer call in. And now, today, we've had a female inmate, or someone who has served all of her adult life in female prisons. She's done her time. She's come out the other side, but she is sharing what it's like in there, and we appreciate her time and honesty. And her name is Linda, and she joins us again, still live now. Linda, thank you for hanging on.
3: Yeah, that's okay.
2: Now, there's so many things we want to ask. And Kat's asking us in the break, and we're trying to answer as much as we can. Mm. I have never been inside a female prison. And
4: well, Kat's a big fan of Wentworth, so she sees a lot of things happen on TV. Yeah. She wants to know if it's real or not.
2: So how close is that stuff?
5: Yeah, can I ask about, like, there's a top dog, obviously, in Wentworth. Is that similar in women's prisons where there's one person everyone kind of, I guess, obeys?
3: No. Okay. Not at all. You'll find, especially when I was doing my jail, that a lot of people hated bullies, so to speak. And, like, if, you know, people were picking on people weaker than other people, then, you know, then, yeah, people would sort them
2: stand
3: out.
2: Up for them.
3: Yeah.
2: Now, in terms of working there, like, because there's all sorts of different jobs, right?
3: Yeah.
2: And people, you're not going in there and, you know, laying bricks, but you could be sweeping, you could be folding stuff, there's planning things,
4: ironing,
2: washing. What are the other sorts of jobs in there, and what was the prime job, and what was a job you didn't want?
3: Okay, the prime jobs were any sweeper job.
2: Yep.
3: Or any clerical job.
2: Oh, yeah.
3: Mm-hmm. Or back in the day at Mullawa, it used to be you wanted to work on the loading dock at.
4: Oh, you wonder why.
2: Falling off the truck, Linda. Oh, here's another one. There's only four TVs turning up. Don't know where the other four went.
3: No, the loading dock. No, that's when they used to wind the headsets that go on the aeroplanes.
2: Oh, yeah, okay.
4: Yeah.
2: Okay. Think so, they were done well.
3: Yeah, I know.
2: They were very tightly wound. They were done well.
3: But anyway, if you worked on the loading dock, you used to be able to sort through all the bags that came off straight from the planes.
2: Beautiful.
3: We'd get money. We'd find alcohol. Things like that. So that was one of the favourite jobs.
5: Linda, can I ask this? How were people getting tattoos in prison? Like, you often see people come out of prison with a tattoo, and I always thought to myself, how is that happening?
3: They take the motors out of anything little, like Discman.
5: Oh,
3: A radio, and make a tattoo gun out of that, or just do it simply with a pen and ink.
4: Oh, geez. That's a bit crazy. Yeah. Linda, I've got a question for you, because when you left jail, you had a 10-month-old baby. Am I correct there?
3: Yes, I served 6 years.
4: So how does that work that you had a baby in jail, and then what happens to the baby while you're in jail?
3: Okay, the last sentence I served was 6 years, and the last 2 years of it I was on works release at Parramatta. Mm-hmm. It's called the Parramatta Transitional Centre, and that's where a lot of women do their works release from. And you also get to have day leave and weekend leave.
4: Okay.
3: And it was my first ever weekend leave. It was my birthday. Oh. And
2: keep going. You're live on the radio.
4: The birthday girl got lucky.
2: Yeah. Yes. Someone come out of the cake.
4: Yeah.
3: Right. Yes.
2: Good on you.
3: And then when it dawned on me I was pregnant, I was sitting outside having a cigarette.
4: Ooh.
3: And I was trying to drink a coffee, and the smell of the coffee made me sick.
4: Oh, yep.
3: Yeah, and I'm thinking, oh, no, no. And then,
4: So what happens with the baby when you did have the birth of it? Does it stay with you in the prison, or does someone look after?
3: Women are lucky. If they're assessed as suitable, they get to take part in what's called the Mothers and Children's Program.
4: Okay. Oh, wow.
3: Okay. And they can have their kid with them until school age.
4: Okay.
3: until like 5, 6, and I think 5 is the cutoff.
4: Oh, wow.
3: And but if you've got older kids as well, for boys it's 12, and for girls I think it was 14.
5: Oh, wow.
3: You could have them for school holidays and weekends.
4: Yeah. Oh, geez.
3: Yeah, okay. And so women are lucky in that sense. Yeah. And, yeah, I had my daughter with me the whole time. I'd served 6 years and I got out with a 10-month-old baby on my hip.
5: Oh, wow. Geez. Linda, there's so much more we want to ask you, if you don't mind sticking
4: around. Hold on, please, Linda.
5: Yeah, I want to ask you about commissary and, you know, things you can buy in there. We've got so many other questions. If you have any, 133353, we'll get your questions next.
2: We are now talking to Linda from Ashfield, who is live on the air, who has spent plenty of time in jail. She's been out for a while now, and she is doing the right thing, but she is opening the door and telling us what goes on in and around female prisons, and it is fascinating to say the least. Linda, thank you for joining us still. You've been hanging on a while.
3: Yeah, a little while. My triplets are loving it because they're not getting yelled at to hurry up to get ready for school.
2: Well, Linda, you got triplets here. Us three just eating out of your hand. And
5: that's
2: the rest
5: right.
2: of
3: Not only did I do 6 years jail and got out with a 10-month-old, but 6 months later I was pregnant with triplets.
2: So geez, you can take, Linda, I'll tell you what, you can take a trick.
4: On the outside, you can get TVs, come on.
2: Linda, let's talk about commissary because, I mean, you watch it on TV in all different shows and movies. And what sort of things can you buy? Is it similar to the male prisons or prison in general? And what sort of things can you buy and what is most in demand and how much is it?
3: Okay. I think once a month we used to be able to get activity buyer, and that's where you could buy doonas, clothes, shoes, all that sort of thing.
4: Shoes.
5: What sort of shoes are you buying?
4: Can you get Nikes in there?
3: Yeah. Back in the day, you used to be able to wear your own shoes. Yeah. Now I'm told that you're not allowed to wear your own shoes anymore. Yeah. The shoes of the moment back then, I said fillers, but they were actually Pumas.
4: Oh, Pumas.
5: Oh, yeah.
3: Excuse my language. That's the shittiest shoes going. Yeah. But they made sure you paid top dollar for them.
2: Yes.
4: Okay.
3: You used to be able to get Avon buyer. So cosmetics and all that sort of thing.
2: What about food? What's the most in demand food in there? I know everyone's different, but what do you want in there? You wanting sugar? What are you craving in there?
3: Yeah, mainly. Me, it was just normal food because I refused to eat the jail food.
2: Yes.
3: To this day, I still won't eat chicken on the bone.
4: Yes. So can I ask a question? What is jail food?
3: Oh, God, it's putrid.
2: Sludge.
4: It's not like, you know when they pull out like the soup and that you watch in the movies?
5: Oh, the slop on the, is it the sloppy slop. Mashed potatoes and
2: like
5: stuff like that?
2: Cooks.
3: They call it quick chill. It's made by CSI, Corrective Services, and it's individual meals that, like, some are frozen, and then when they get to the jail they get put in the big ovens and they get handed out like that. Oh, it's just
2: mass production. Hey, can I ask you something? In terms of what you missed, and look, obviously you miss family and stuff like that, but in terms of, like, your everyday item or something that you're like, geez, I didn't know I'd miss that, what is something you miss the most and that people miss?
3: Me, driving.
5: Okay. Wow.
3: Driving, probably just all-out freedom, being able to do what you want, when you want, and how you want.
4: Mm. Linda, you mentioned freedom. Like, was there a set time where you have to go to bed every night, wake up? Like, what were the certain, like, what was your schedule like?
3: No,
2: stay up.
3: The last jail I was at before I went to works release was Berrima. So we'd get locked in a single cell if you're in a single cell or in a two-out cell.
2: Yeah.
3: You could stay up to any time, really. You could stay up all night if you wanted.
4: Okay.
2: Cards are the key as well, Linda, right? Cards, playing cards?
3: Yeah, cards.
2: You just won hell of a game, mate.
3: I'm a top Euchre player.
2: You won't, Linda. I'm telling you, top Euchre players have told me that I'm the best they've ever seen.
3: Hey, Woodsy, can I ask you one question?
4: Yes, mate.
3: How have you not knocked out Luke Keary on the agenda?
2: We'll do that for you.
4: You're not a fan, Linda. Wow.
2: Give it to us. What's Luke Keary? What's he done to you, Linda?
3: No, I watch the Agenda Centres. It's a great show. Week.
4: Thank you, Linda.
2: Big in jail.
3: The look on your face sometimes, I'm just thinking to myself, how have you not put one on his chin?
4: You've got to hold back sometimes, Linda. You just got to know the right time to hold back, darling.
2: You know what we'll do? We're going to get Kat to head kick Luke Keery next time.
4: I thought you would have said Corey Parker, but Luke Keery shocked me a little bit there, Linda.
5: Oh, that's hilarious, Linda.
2: Agenda setters.
3: Cut you off a few times.
4: When I want to roll in, he doesn't like me going, does he?
2: That's not good. well, there you go. Thank you so much for your time. We appreciate you. Now, Woodsy, you got a beautiful little family happening there. You got three wonderful kids that are very soon to be four.
4: A bun in the oven as well, yep.
2: A bun in the oven.
4: A bub in the oven, sorry. A bun. Is it a bun?
5: I think it is a bun, isn't it?
2: No, it's a bun.
5: Yeah.
4: Oh, it is a bun. I've got one right for once.
2: Yeah, three kids and a bun. That's right.
5: Yeah.
2: You got a bun in the oven.
4: And as you know, with my household, it can be chaotic.
2: Can we check if it's bun or bub? I'm pretty sure it's bun.
5: It's bun.
2: Yeah, like a baker's bun. Like you're cooking. You're cooking.
4: Beautiful.
2: Beach, you cook up a bun for us. Good boy.
4: So, last night, it is a little bit chaotic at times in our household. Sarah was putting Mackie to sleep. So, when Sarah goes down to put him to sleep, it's got to be very quiet in the household.
5: Mm.
4: And then that's when Coco and Buster and I will go lay down ourselves. But last night, so I said to the kids, I said, mate, go to the toilet, go lay down in bed, and I'll meet you in bed. That day, so during the day yesterday, Sarah made this beautiful rocky road. You ever had that?
5: Oh,
4: like,
5: yes. I love rocky road. Oh, it's amazing.
2: Did you bring it in?
4: Well, then that's what I said. I said, I might bring a little surprise in there, but you've got to be very quiet.
2: Because to the team.
5: To us.
4: Yeah. Oh, no, sorry. No. I brought into the team in the bedroom.
2: Oh, great.
4: Yes, to my little teammates. sorry, guys.
2: We misread that.
5: Yeah. I got excited.
2: I got really excited.
4: So did I. But the problem was, I took the whole thing into the two kids, and Sarah didn't know.
2: Great.
4: So when I went into the room, after the kids did their little wee-wees, we were in the bed, we're eating the chocolate, and I just said to the kids, because Buster looks at me and goes, Dad, are we going to save some for Mum? I said, we can eat it all. And he goes, okay. I said, secret? And he goes, yeah, this is a secret, so just don't tell Mum that we had it. I'll take the heat later on. He goes, okay. He goes, all right, Dad, don't talk about this on radio, okay? I'm like,
2: mate,
5: promise.
2: You're not my dad. Buster, hang on a second.
4: Well, that's what I said. I said, mate, why not talk about radio? Because he goes, Dad, Mum listens to the radio.
2: Oh, shit.
4: So when we're in the car, she listens to everything you say. And then, like, she shakes her head while we're driving.
2: What time is she in the car?
5: She shakes her head.
4: And then he goes, but it's not just when we're in the car, Dad. So, like, Mum will wake up at, like, say, 7. And then she makes, like, our breakfasts and at about 7:30. And then she does the lunches for school. And she tunes the radio in to see what you're saying.
5: All right. So we're ahead of it right now.
4: That's what I'm saying. Yeah. We're just a little bit ahead of it.
2: What if she woke up early?
5: Mm.
4: She wouldn't. Buster's got it timed well.
2: Oh, good.
4: So he's just like, Dad, you got to be very, very careful what you say.
2: After 7.
4: I just love how he's got, I just love how he's got my back, mate.
2: He does, mate.
5: He does.
4: He is so rock. And I looked at Coco and I said, Coco, you can't say it. She goes, eh. She don't give a rat's ass.
5: She will sell you out in a second.
4: She does not care.
5: Yeah.
4: Mate, it's just so good.
5: Sarah will rock in with a rocky road at some stage. Oh, she will lose. Oh, those lips will be loose.
4: Oh, tell me about it. Look out.
2: So we've got 3 more minutes.
5: Yeah.
2: We were speaking earlier, guys, about sneaking out of home. And I didn't think you would have done that, Kat.
5: Well, I couldn't do it in my home because we were up on the second story. And
2: Woodsy was.
5: Yeah. And Mum and Dad were great. They had a bedroom that was right next to the front door.
4: Okay.
5: There was no way my brother and I were sneaking out of our home. But I remember I'd go stay at my friend's place, Sarah's. And her bedroom, the window went straight onto the street.
4: Oh, how good's that?
5: And so that was honestly like a revolving door.
2: Oh. What's the hotel's like the spin around?
5: Yeah. Like we were in and out of that.
2: So it was just you guys.
4: Be careful, big unit.
5: Oh, no, at one stage, I reckon, and I don't think her parents woke up, but I remember at the time there was about 10 of us in her room because we'd come back from a party and all back into the window.
4: That has a different name than 10 of us.
5: It was all above board, but
2: 3's a crowd. 10 is one hell of a night, I tell you that.
5: And do you remember, did you get the pillows and did you get the pillows and then you'd arrange the bed like someone was in it?
2: 100%.
5: So if anyone ever
4: fold
5: checked
4: them
5: on
4: up
5: you,
4: like you were still sleeping. Yeah. How do you do that with 10 girls?
5: Well, there weren't meant to be 10 girls in there.
4: Oh, so it was okay.
2: How did 10 girls keep it down?
5: Look. Not successfully, but.
2: It's 10 arguments.
4: 2's enough, it's okay. But you did well, like the front.
2: I'll tell you what,
4: I like that.
2: I love it that you didn't sneak out of the two levels because it's too high. I would have snuck out of the Eiffel Tower, mate, if I was that high. If I was in the high-rise building, I would have climbed out like Prison Break.
4: Brother, I was on the shop front, mate. I was one level up, news agency on Norton Street, and then you know like the sort of signs where they have like the, this is news agency, you can win a lotto here.
5: Yes. Yeah, yeah.
4: The ladder was tucked in behind that. It was like behind an air-conditioned vent.
5: Oh,
4: was on
5: brilliant.
4: Top of it, and I just slide it down, put the ladder down in the little grass bit that was on the bottom of the floor. We come back, hopefully the ladder's still there, boom, back up again.
2: If it's not there.
4: Oh, mate. Oh,
5: I would have pranked you and taken that ladder away.
4: No, that wasn't good, man.
2: Yeah. No,
5: that's all funny. If I was Big Beck, I would have taken that ladder
4: Big
5: away.
4: Beck, Beck had no idea. Jesus Christ.
2: Beck had no idea, did she?
4: No, she didn't know until right now when she's listening. Hopefully
2: she's checking
4: her night
2: shift's
4: finished and she's asleep.
2: Yeah, so you guys are bad. I never snuck out.
5: Oh, please.
4: Stop it.
2: Nowhere to go, guys.
4: Well, I do remember that time in Townsville you snuck out.
2: 1-3-3-5-3. What are the creative ways you snuck out as a kid, guys? Sydney? This is you, Sydney. Did you open up the laundry door and realise when you shut it and locks and you're locked out and you've got to come through the skylight?
4: Oh, yes.
2: Like I did twice. 1-3-3-5-3. How did you sneak out when you were a kid? We are asking the creative ways you snuck out as a kid and the lengths you went to. We've all told our stories. Yep. Mine was pretty straightforward. Walk out the laundry door, walk back in. Woodsy's climbing out of a ladder. Kat had a revolving door with 10 girls going in and out.
5: It's not the way I worded it.
2: It's
5: not the way I worded it.
4: I had a revolving door. A lot of pillows on that bed.
2: 10 girls is hard to reenact.
4: Oh, geez, man.
2: 10 girls is hard to prove you're at home.
4: Mum went to sleep. There was 2 girls in there, woke up. There was 10.
2: There's 10. That's like, what?
4: 2 doesn't go to 10.
2: Oh, I know what you're doing. I know what you're doing.
4: What is she doing?
2: That's a game of basketball.
4: Yes.
2: That's 5-on-5.
5: Well, obviously.
2: Well, you're playing basketball in there.
5: Of course. That's exactly what we're doing.
2: She's hitting up.
4: Mm. Yeah,
2: she's on
4: fire.
2: Where's
4: the ball?
2: That's
5: why I have a great fadeaway.
2: But they don't have a ball. What are they doing? Anyway, 1-3-3-5-3 was the number. Creative ways you snuck out as a kid, and what did you do to get around it? Rachel from Camden, welcome to the show.
6: Hi there.
4: Hello, Rachel.
2: Those Camden girls know what's up. That's what's happening here. Yeah, they know.
4: That's where the old keys in the football was.
2: Yeah, they know it. They know it. I'm not saying Rachel's, but those Camden girls are fun girls. I've got a couple of good. Two of my wife's best friends live out there.
4: Okay.
2: And they're good people.
6: Rachel, nice place.
2: Nice place.
6: Lovely place.
2: Rachel, how did you sneak out and what did you do?
6: Okay, you got to think back to the 80s. I had a cassette tape and I snored, so I recorded myself sleeping and I had one of them tapes that would play one side, then flip to the other and automatically play the other.
5: Oh, yes.
6: So I taped myself sleeping so my noises and snoring were still happening and then snuck out the bedroom window.
2: My parents thought
6: I was still in bed.
2: Oh, gotcha.
6: Because they could hear me because I locked my door, but they thought I was there.
5: Oh, and you can use that tape revolving on and off for years.
6: The whole time I was gone.
4: How loud is your snoring, Rach?
6: Well, I don't know. It worked.
2: So hang on, would you do 8 hours of it?
6: Oh, yeah.
4: can you give us a snoring sound now?
2: Can you just give us, not 8 hours, but maybe 20 seconds or 10, 5 seconds of how you were sleeping?
6: I don't think I snore, so there you go.
2: Oh, so you just played a blank tape.
6: Oh. All right. I do snore, but I don't think I do, so.
5: Yeah, would have just been there.
2: Adrian.
6: But my mum still brings it up now. Like, tells, this is what she did when she was younger.
4: Oh, yeah, that is little devil.
2: And look how you turned out, Rach. Perfect.
6: Oh, I'm fabulous.
5: Yeah, yes, you are. Outsmarted the system.
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5: Can we talk about how Cara cannot take you anywhere nice?
6: Yes. Mm. Well, I went to a party about a month ago, a little bit over a month ago, very ritzy joint. Long drive from Cronulla, about an hour and a bit into the city, north side-ish. Arrive, starving. Friday night. Starving, like starving, starving.
5: And when you need to eat, it is honestly like a frenzy. It's yes. Like a bait ball.
6: So I get there, I'm straight over to the food. They got cured meats. They got little bits of skewered lamb, seafood. I didn't even make it halfway down because I had the tiny plates and I loaded three of them twice. Took it straight over to the side and the prawn cocktails I was saving to last. You know the prawn, they were king prawns, but it was more than the tail attached. I want to say it was probably half still attached.
5: Yeah, because it's quite trendy now to leave half the prawn, unshelled.
6: Yep, so I said, leave that to me.
5: And did you have all the seafood sauce as well?
6: Yep.
5: Oh.
6: But it wasn't a seafood sauce. It was like this other sauce. Anyway, I dipped it in it, and I bit it like it was my last meal, and I chomped on it, and I ripped the tail off. And as I've done it, it is just sprayed the guts and all the bottom of the tail all over a white, it looked like a charcoal-y sort of stenciled, very expensive artwork. Because it wasn't it wasn't framed.
5: So it was just sitting on the wall.
6: It was a canvas.
5: Okay. And you'd think probably with the clientele, they probably weren't too worried that there'd be any hooligans throwing prawns around.
6: That's right.
5: Mm.
6: Cue me and Carl. So I actually tried to smudge a bit, and it made it worse.
5: No, you didn't.
6: I did. The bottom bit, I'm trying to.
5: Because you could almost go like a Jackson Pollock splatter effect.
6: Yes. Yeah.
5: You should have left it.
6: Well, I had to get ahead of it. So I took Cara straight away to the other side of the room and said, darling, look at that.
5: Yeah, collect your things. We need to go.
6: And she's right into her art, as you know.
5: Mm.
6: And she goes, oh, that looks all right. I said, abstract, looks good. And she got close. She goes, no, that's not a bright palette.
5: Mm.
6: And she goes, what the? And I go, it's still wet. And she's like...

0: That peachy colour does not go with charcoal and stencil and like a portrait.
1: That portrait probably costs a fortune as well. So you've essentially ruined something that could be worth about 20 grand.
0: Yeah, I'm saying at least 10. But yes, it's ruined. Because I didn't clean it all up because I wasn't risking that.
1: Well, you can't go and get like a wipey and just wipe an artwork.
0: No, and it's been there for a month.
1: Yeah.
0: So the poor bugger that's trying to sell that, unless the person they're selling it to, unless they're a really good salesman, they're in big strife.
1: Well, it is the eye of the beholder. But let's throw this out there.
0: But it would be one of the most expensive things I've ruined, I'd say.
1: I would suggest so. 133353, let's throw this out there. What is the most expensive thing you have either ruined, destroyed? I'm looking at you if you have kids as well, because sometimes kids are like a bull in a china shop. What has happened to you?
0: Katrina has called in from Shell Cove, God's country. Welcome to the show.
2: Hey, how you going?
0: Going well. Can you? So I've got an 8 grand roughly artwork ruined.
1: 15 grand.
0: 15 grand. Cat's got a Kia Carnival. Kia Carnival. How old was it?
1: Oh, it was probably fairly new. So it wasn't totaled, but
0: I'm saying 32 grand.
1: It looks like it had been to Jurassic Park.
0: I'm saying 36 okay. grand. 36 yeah. grand. Oh, actually, I'll say 25 grand.
1: Okay.
0: Now, Katrina, what is the most expensive thing that you or someone you know has ruined?
2: So I have to say it was me. My ex-husband bought me a Nissan Skyline.
0: Oh, wow.
2: And I thought the light was green and I turned the corner and, totaled the car.
0: Oh, I'll help you out here, Katrina. So my wife, when we met, she just got her license. So we were about 18. But before that, she's never been in a car accident, but she rode off a car because she was at a green light. And she just turned right. She thought you could just go. She got T-boned. Thank God no one got hurt.
1: What do you mean she just thought you could turn right?
0: Well, it was a green light without arrows. Just
1: right.
0: So she just assumed that you could just turn. She oncoming traffic. She didn't wait.
1: Oh, jeez. Yeah.
0: And got T-boned speed. And thank God she was driving this older, it was like a Sigma or something. You know when they make them, you could shot by a tank. Luckily, no one was injured and the car's worth $50. But this Skyline, was it brand new?
2: It was pretty close to new. I'd had my license for a little while and I totally thought the light was green.
0: Exact same.
2: Yeah.
1: You know, in America, so this rattled me when I first moved there because I was 18.
0: Canada to America?
1: No, I went from Australia to America.
0: Okay.
1: And you can actually turn on a red. You can turn left if no one's coming.
0: Yes.
1: Oh,
0: yes.
1: On a red light? I didn't know that.
0: Yeah, and not all of them.
1: Well, no, you can't. You can, so as long as you're, because over there you're obviously on the other side of the road.
0: Okay, yeah.
1: So you can turn left, if it's a red light, you can turn left as long as no one's coming.
0: Fair rule.
1: Yeah, well, I don't know. That completely rattled me when I got my license. So the first time
0: I think
1: it's
0: a fair rule.
1: I guess if you know the rules.
0: Well, only because, listen, think about LA traffic. Think about traffic.
1: Yeah.
0: If you know the rules and you don't have your wits about you, if you're not like Katrina and my wife and you just turn her whenever you want.
1: Well, they are turning whenever they want because it's a red light.
0: But you got to look for oncoming traffic.
1: No, I know. That's what I'm saying. People are going wrong.
0: Hey, Katrina, tell me you had insurance.
2: No.
0: Okay.
1: Well, that wins most expensive disaster.
3: What's in Woodsy's mouth?
0: What's in my mouth? All right. Chuck it in. I tell you what, Kat, I didn't know we'd get it in that easy.
1: That was a little too easy.
0: I tell you what, for a big man, you don't want lockjaw on that, mate. Give me the hot tip.
1: Jesus,
0: got
1: dangerous.
0: That in easy. He all got right. that in a lot easier, Sydney, than he should have.
1: Mm.
0: Oh, and now he's pulling it out and pushing it back in to prove to us that he's done it before. All right, Woodsy.
1: What's the first clue? What?
4: It's better when it's thick.
0: It's better when it's thick.
4: Yeah.
0: Would you agree with that? I can't answer that.
1: I would definitely agree with that.
0: Okay, it's better when it's thick.
1: I'd say 99% of people would agree with me.
5: Mm-hmm.
0: Shout out to all the fishing linemen.
4: Oh, yeah. Oh, yeah.
1: You don't want a snag, put it that way.
4: None of
0: Is it in yet?
1: You don't want a snag.
0: Is it in yet, baby? First clue, okay, it's better when it's thick. Give us another one.
1: More.
4: He who has touch one today.
0: Most racist people have touch one.
4: No, he who.
0: Most people.
1: Most people.
4: Have touch them.
0: Most people have touched one
1: today.
0: Yeah. I don't know about that.
1: Oh, no, I have.
4: Yeah.
1: You would have. You definitely have.
0: Hang on a second.
1: Woodsy would have. All our production team would have.
4: No, not me.
0: Okay, these are the clues, Sydney. What's in Woodsy's mouth? It's better when it's thick. And everyone's touched one today. They're the only clues we're going to give at the moment.
1: Yeah, 133353. Prizes up for grabs.
0: Yeah. Can you believe it, Kat? We'll paint the picture, Sydney, because our cards are up. He's left it in his mouth the entire break
1: between, like, in the song. Haven't heard a single word he's said because this is an impossible one. This is hard for you to speak.
4: It's very hard.
1: But it's hilarious for us.
0: But it's like you're doing it. It's not like it's. You're doing it easily, which is surprising me.
1: Like, I reckon I would struggle.
4: Really?
1: Mm.
4: I think you did easy.
0: Now, if you've missed the first two clues, because Woodsy's doing it easy, I'll help you here, Sydney. The first clue is it's better when it's thick. Kat confirmed that.
1: Yes.
0: Respectfully. Second clue is everyone's touched one today, and I agree with you, Kat. You're right. Mm. Everyone has touched one today. Do we get one more clue before we go to the callers?
1: Yeah, I think so.
0: Hey, Woodsy, give us one more, mate.
4: It's useless when it's wet.
0: It's useless when it's wet. Okay.
1: Bob
0: from Punch Bowl.
5: How are you going this morning, guys?
1: Good, Bob.
0: Where are you going?
5: Are you frothing from the mouth, son?
4: Yeah.
0: Would I say frothing, Kat? Would I say frothing?
1: He's a little bit. He's salivating.
0: He's not frothing yet, Bob.
5: I think it's a cake of soap.
4: No good.
0: Because what was that last clue you just said? It's useless when it's wet. A cake of soap, it's only used when it's wet.
1: That's true. It's very useful when it's wet.
0: Yeah, Bobby. Good on you, Bob, anyway, mate. Do we go one more clue?
1: One more clue. I reckon surely everyone will get it from this.
0: I don't know about that.
4: It's soft and tears easily.
0: It's soft and tears easily. That is true. Let's go to Luke from Mount Annan. Luke, good morning. What is in Woodsy's mouth?
6: Yeah, I think it's toilet paper.
0: Toilet paper!
7: I've borked a lot of women in my day.
8: You borked?
9: Hold up. Yo, answer this question. Are you a virgin?
7: Yeah, not since I was 10.
8: It all makes sense! You're a virgin!
0: There's a story doing the rounds, gang, about a man who believes he's Australia's oldest virgin.
1: Oh, how old is he?
0: That was obviously a scene from 40-year-old Virgin.
8: Yep, yeah. Steve Carell.
0: Steve Carell, what an actor. 42, Kat.
1: Ooh, 42. I feel like they'd probably... I know that seems like an old virgin. I feel like they'd be older than that.
0: I'm with you, but I think...
8: He's the only honest one.
0: That's right. He's putting a face to a name. And he's coming out and going, I am the oldest virgin. Prove me wrong.
8: What about this? Despite many women expressing interest, none felt right to him. He says he's very picky.
0: Good on him.
1: He's very picky.
8: Good on him. He's got standards.
1: Like very picky.
0: I think he says he has standards anyway. Mm. He admits to having normal urges, but prioritises love, an old-fashioned romantic approach over just casual encounters. He's saving it.
8: Yeah.
0: He ain't just going over to Albania and wasting it.
8: Mm. No way.
1: Turkey, thank you.
0: Not everything is about you.
8: Yes.
1: Just a random Albanian reference.
0: This is my favourite bit. He's got like a little bio. He's been working on personal growth. Good on you, Mark.
1: Mm.
0: Gaining confidence, but also studying as well. Gaining qualifications in brackets, a Bachelor of Television and a TAFE retail course.
1: Oh, wow.
0: Weird mix.
1: It is a very strange mix.
0: What are you going to work on the morning show selling bloody those sinkers and hooks that come off a drone?
1: Oh, an infomercial. He might be a great infomercial guy.
8: He can sell, what is it, the blender, the fruit ninja?
1: Yeah.
0: No, he's selling nothing in an infomercial.
8: He actually looks like someone we know. He looks like a celebrity, doesn't he?
0: He does. He looks like Joe Hashem.
8: Joe Hashem, the poker player. Poker stars.
0: Nah, but if Joe Hashem went off the rails, man.
8: Oh, yeah.
0: Joe Hashem is a fresh cut guy.
1: My issue with this is if he now meets someone lovely that he's very picky, so it meets all his criteria.
0: Yeah.
1: If I'm a woman of like in the 40s.
0: Woman of leisure.
1: And I find out someone hasn't had any experience before.
0: Oh, you'll find out. It'll take you about 15 seconds to find out, I reckon.
1: That,
8: if that.
1: Less than that. That's my issue, is...
0: Maybe he's been watching, like, a lot of movies in it. And he knows how to be a lover. Maybe he just watched Basic Instinct.
8: He's got his hand. Like, not like he's probably ever...
1: No. Okay, you think... Okay, think back to your first experiences.
0: Oh, wow.
1: You can't tell me you were any good.
0: No, it happened very quickly.
1: Like, actually be honest with yourself.
8: I don't think I've ever been any good.
0: I tell you what. I'll be honest with you. First, I thought it'd be worse. But I think the first time, I think there was so much enormity adrenaline around it in my mind.
1: Yeah, okay.
8: Well, you know what? To me, the first one was a shock because I actually got there, but I didn't think I was going to be allowed to go there. Do you know what I mean?
0: Mm, that's right.
1: But I mean, from our perspective, you don't know where stuff is. Like, he can look at as many maps and diagrams as he wants.
0: Yep.
1: Experience tells you where it all is.
8: Yeah.
0: That's right.
1: So this is my worry.
8: That's why you let them just guide it in.
0: That's right. By Ryan, Kat and Woodsy. Triple M
10: for breakfast. With Neil Gill. 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
11: 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Neil Westcott will join us for an update. 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
8: Lulu, I wanted to raise something. If you'll allow me to.
9: Depending what it is.
8: Okay, interesting. Maybe I don't then.
9: Okay.
8: Let's just go to a song.
9: Mm-hmm.
8: No, the other day I was, I got roused on at home.
9: What happened?
8: I got in trouble.
9: You're always in trouble.
8: Correct. So I was doing a little thing, just, you know, me and Steph had a bit of a staycation. I was singing a little song for Hankel Stinkel. I think it was a buddy. It was an Alan Jackson song. It must be love.
9: Mm-hmm.
8: I was singing that to him, you know, serenading my boy, a little lullaby. And then I hear Steph in the background go, "Shut up!" like that. So obviously, oppositional defiance. I was like, well, I must sing louder. And I then pan the camera over to Steph, and she is mining for gold in her nose.
9: I know exactly the video you're talking about now.
8: So
9: she's in the mirror.
8: She's in the mirror, absolutely. I swear she had a pickaxe.
9: Yeah.
8: Anyway, I thought she was doing a bit of a lull because she knew I was filming, right? So I thought she was like that. Turns out she was a proper mining. She was proper excavating.
9: Well, you got to pick your nose.
8: Could not agree more.
9: Yeah.
8: I'm in the car, guilty of it all the time. Pick and flick, pick and flick.
9: Yeah, you used to flick them behind my podcast chair.
8: No.
9: You still do.
8: No way. Not me. Anyway, I then think that's a bit of a kick. I post it on the story.
9: Mm.
8: Not happy, Jan. I get like a Jack.
9: From the other room.
8: And when it's Jack, it's trouble. And when it's Jack, it's trouble. And she basically calls me and she's like, "Delete that now." I said, "That's funny." She's like, "Why would you do that?" I said, "I thought you were doing it for bloody..." Anyway, she was proper.
9: Did she make you delete it?
8: I didn't.
9: Should have. That's sort of the same as how much I talk about locking my partner's farts on the show.
8: Yes, a lot.
9: Like he goes, "You stop sharing my fart movements with the nation."
8: Yeah, the old bowel movements with Australia. I get that.
9: But he farts anywhere, so he can't really have a say.
8: That's right. And I never know what's good to post and what's not, mate.
9: Yeah.
8: You know what I mean?
9: Yeah.
8: But our partners are both a little upset with us because of the nature of our jobs.
9: We overshare
8: about them.
9: But it's hard to know what's appropriate and what's not.
8: Well, that's right.
9: Like,
8: don't be farting everywhere.
9: Yeah, don't fart in front of strangers, Locke,
8: and
9: if you're not happy with it to be shared across 2 till 4 p.m.
8: And if you're not happy with picking winners, don't go to the races. You know what I mean?
9: Picking and bogey.
8: There you go.
9: Picking your nose.
8: So they are a little bit... they are
9: cranky,
8: upset with us.
9: We're in the doghouse.
8: We are in the doghouse. But what we wanted to know, when did your partner overshare something about you? Or did you overshare about your partner?
9: Mm.
8: Have you let it slip at a social gathering, at a party?
9: That's what I was going to say.
8: Have you done it on Instagram? Have you done it social media? Like, when did you overshare? We want to know.
5: The Early Drive Home with Lou and Judge.
8: I overshared. I shared a story of Steph on my Instagram of her picking a winner. You're always talking about Wumpy's flatulence.
9: Fart boy.
8: So,
9: yeah, so we wanted to know, when did your partner overshare something about you? Or did your partner overshare? Did you overshare something about your partner?
8: That's right.
9: Either or. Mm. We've got Tiana. Tiana?
6: Yes.
9: Hello.
6: Hi.
9: What happened?
6: Oh, my God. I'm freaking out. Anyway.
8: Oh, good.
6: So this is really embarrassing, but, like, a couple years ago now, I was, like, really sick and, like, I couldn't get away from the toilet.
8: Yep.
9: Uh-huh.
6: And then, so I started feeling better, and then one morning my partner woke up and we just... You know, we were feeling a bit frisky.
8: Yep.
6: So we did the deed, and then my partner got up and had a shower, and he's like, oh, my God, you've pooed on my leg. And I was so in denial. I was like, no, I didn't. Like, I'm feeling better. Like, I'm fine. I obviously was feeling better, but I couldn't control my bowels.
9: Oh, my God. This is amazing.
6: Oh, it's so embarrassing. And then, like, a little bit was on the bed sheets, and I was so in denial. And then he went and had a shower, and he was like, oh, I can't believe you did that. And I was like, yeah, well, you can't tell anyone. Like, and then, so we're at a footy function, like, the week after. And, yeah, I just come into the room, and he had, like, told all of our friends.
9: Oh,
6: and, mate. Yeah, I was in denial. Oh, my God, it was so embarrassing. I was like, it wasn't. Like, it wasn't me. Like, it must have been him that pooped on his own leg. But
8: it really, really adds to the definition of a shit route.
9: Yeah.
6: Well.
9: Do you still deny it to this day to all your friends, or does everyone know now?
6: Well,
8: you can't now.
9: Yeah, you told it on the radio.
8: You're bugging now, Tiana.
7: unless your name isn't actually Tiana.
8: Great point.
7: That's a good
9: great yarn.
6: Guys, I'm freaking out. I'm like the biggest fan of
9: you
6: guys.
9: Oh, we love you.
8: We love you. Thank you, Dale.
9: Great
8: yarn.
9: Great story.
8: Cheers, Tiana. Bryce, talk to us, mate.
10: G'day. I'm a little bit starstruck myself as well.
9: Oh, hey, Bryce.
8: We'll start blushing if you guys aren't careful.
9: Story better be good.
10: So... My wife and I, we decided to go to Mount Everest for our honeymoon.
8: Sick.
10: And to be brutally honest, it is the worst place in the world to shit yourself.
8: Oh,
10: I woke up one morning feeling rather crook because of the altitude.
8: Yep.
10: Got up, go to the toilet, relaxed a little too much, and just followed through. And it was horrendous because all the toilets up there are frozen.
8: Oh,
10: so there was no escaping the issue that happened. So had to do a bit of a clean up.
8: Oh.
10: And my wife was trying to get into the toilet at the same time, and I had to do the walk of shame back to the room.
8: Mate.
10: Only for her to be sitting there just saying there's some idiot taking too much time in the toilet. I'm like, I was the idiot.
9: Oh, Bryce. That's probably top five places I wouldn't want to shit myself.
8: I agree with you. I agree with you.
7: But the views, Bryce, must be lovely.
8: Mm. Views. Correct. Hey, ebbs and flows.
9: Yeah, beautiful.
8: Joel, talk to us, mate. When'd you overshare?
11: Hi, mummy, daddy.
8: How are you, son?
11: Hey, so when I was dating my now wife a few years ago, you know, as you do when you're young, I shared a bit of a explicit photo with her of the family jewels.
8: Ah, yes, of course.
11: And then she's decided to share that with her girl group friends.
8: Well, she must be proud, Joel.
11: Well, she put a ring on it, so...
8: Sorry, mate?
7: What do we mean?
8: Not a youth?
11: Not on it, no. she married it, so it must be doing something right.
9: Yeah. I reckon it's a new screensaver of the girls' group chat.
8: Well,
9: the icon.
8: Hey, can I be honest, mate, if it is, that you're an icon.
9: Too true.
8: I mean, that's just pure pride.
9: Those are probably three of the greatest stories.
8: Yeah, good for the 3 p.m. hour.
9: Yeah.
7: Yeah, perfect.
9: Real safe. Real brand safe.
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12: Reverse the verse.
7: Yes, it's time for Severse Severe.
8: It is time for Severse Severe, and I'm pretty excited about it.
9: I played with Dr. Chris Brown.
7: Oh, really?
8: How did DC go?
9: Yeah, he was actually all good.
8: Was he?
9: All good sounds like a really bad. No, he was actually way better than I was.
8: Mm.
9: I've lost my flow. I've lost my rhythm.
8: Yeah, okay.
9: I've lost my timing.
8: Hey, well, let's see if Daddy can bring it back for you.
7: Mm.
9: I'm Daddy, by the way.
8: So basically the way this works, if you've never heard it before, we will say a very quick snippet of a song.
7: You'll sing it. We'll sing it.
8: We'll sing it.
9: And then you must emulate it.
8: So we'll reverse it.
9: And then you must emulate
8: it. Learned the word emulate.
7: Once we reverse,
8: you've got to
9: emulate. Then you must emulate it.
8: To try and bring it back to its original
7: form. Then we reverse it again, see if it sounded normal.
8: Let's just show them what we do.
7: Let's show them. Who wants to sing first?
9: Me.
7: Okay, take it away.
9: Like a virgin.
7: Oh, yeah, a bit of Madonna. Mm. Okay. Let's see if I remember how to reverse these things. It's been a while. Here we go. Oh, one more time. Go, Josh. Yeah, pretty
9: close, but I feel like the middle you may have mucked up.
8: Yeah, I think a lot of it I did.
7: Okay, let's see.
8: Like
7: not bad. Yeah, pretty good.
9: That's like the basics were there.
8: Like
9: no, it wasn't even. It was.
8: It was like and virgin. It was 75%.
9: Yep. I would give it a 65, but each to their own.
8: I'm giving myself 70.
9: Happy. Meet in the middle.
7: Judge, right. Time for you to have a sing. Go.
8: In Lodi again.
9: That was really hard the way you did it.
8: Like Up Virgin. In Lodi again.
7: What song is that?
8: Lodi by Credence Clearwater.
7: Go, Lou.
9: And I as no darling. No?
8: Not even. I reckon that's a 30%.
7: Let's say it.
8: That just sounds reversed.
9: Yeah, it does. I kind of got
8: nine. Yeah, that's a 4%.
7: Mm.
8: Easily.
9: 12.
8: No way.
9: 13.
8: Not a chance.
9: 9.
8: 4%.
9: Call it 9.
8: It was 4.
9: We'll call it 9.
7: You'd have to say Jarch is going into round 2 in the lead.
8: Easily. Okay. I'm going to give you an easy one.
7: Well.
9: It's my turn.
8: It's your
7: Lou
8: turn.
7: Sings first.
8: Sorry.
7: Sing it, Lou.
9: You smile, I smile.
7: Okay.
9: Justin Bieber. And playing at home.
7: As long as you can get smile right, that's two of your words.
8: Elims.
7: Let's see.
9: Wopsa-wopsweet.
8: Go again.
9: Wopsa-wopsweet.
8: Wopsa-wopsweet.
9: Pretty good.
7: I think, wopsweet. Okay, let's see.
8: You smile, I'll smile.
7: Pretty good.
8: Buddy, play that again.
7: Okay.
9: That's really good.
8: You smile, I'll smile.
7: Yeah.
8: That's a 94%.
9: Nah,
8: here, I'll give you a good one.
7: Okay, Josh,
8: give you a good one.
7: Take it away.
8: Hey, Jude.
7: That's a nice one.
9: Come on, Lulu.
7: And it's a classic.
8: And it's a classic.
7: Okay, let's reverse it.
8: Snoosh,
7: oh, hang on, one more time.
8: Snooze sneer.
9: Snooze sneer.
8: No.
9: Oh, what?
8: It was snooze sneer. It was snooze sneer.
7: Let's see how you went.
9: Hey, Jude.
7: Pretty good.
9: Hey, Jude.
7: Yeah.
8: That's a 94% of two. That's a 94% of two, but 94% and 7. So I've got 94% and 70%. You've got 94% and 4%.
9: So we're tied.
8: No.
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7: Every weekday, 2 till 4 on Triple M, it's Lou and Jarch.
8: Yeah, you're dead right it is.
9: Mm. You've been tricking me.
8: You've been...
7: I've not been tricking
8: you. It's not been tricking.
9: Well, you've been stitching me up.
8: Well, it's not a stitch up.
7: Maybe it is.
9: Well,
7: maybe
9: it's
8: not.
9: No,
8: it's not really a stitch up. What he's been doing is going to get a consensus from the people.
9: Yeah, of what I do for work. So there's one of our, what's it called?
8: Well, a bloody photo.
7: A photo of you. It's a photo of you.
9: But it's like one of our Triple M, like fancy
8: press
9: ones.
8: Press shots or something.
9: Press shot, yeah. So I've got my hair down, I'm in a nice yellow dress, arms folded, work sort of pointed heels. So I look quite corporate, I would say.
8: Give us a look at the photo.
9: That one. Corporate-ish.
8: Looks media-y. So what'd you do, Elsa?
7: So I went downstairs just at the office that we're at. So we're sort of in the middle of the city. Went downstairs and just sort of got a few opinions, had a photo of you, Lou, and just asked people what they reckon based on just the photo this person does for a living.
8: Yep.
9: Okay.
8: That's right.
7: And this is what the people said.
14: What do you reckon this person does for a living?
15: Maybe like a news reporter.
14: A news reporter?
15: Yeah, that's what I just think maybe the outfit kind of gives that kind of attire for like a news reporter job.
16: A model.
14: A model? Why do you say model?
16: Because she's pretty.
14: Oh, wow. Oh. So lovely.
17: Media, marketing. Just the way how she poses.
14: Yeah. She looks established. Like, yeah. Career driven.
17: Yes.
14: Smart.
17: Yes.
14: Yeah, okay, great.
18: Maybe something like food related in restaurant serving.
14: Oh, okay.
18: Like high-end restaurant.
14: You mean like a chef?
18: No, not chef.
17: Accountant?
14: An accountant. Okay, you reckon she's good with numbers. Very smart.
17: She looks smart. She looks super smart. She's got really intelligent eyes.
8: Got that wrong.
7: Intelligent eyes. Pretty good.
9: Wow. Oh, I like the guy who said I was a model.
8: Wow, that was actually pretty good, wasn't it?
9: Yeah.
8: Mate, you got all good stuff.
9: Yeah, I did. I really want to do this on you now. Because I think yours will be really funny.
8: Yeah, well, it depends on the photo you use. I mean, if you use a photo of me in 2010 when I've got like skinny jeans and Vans on.
9: Nah, I reckon we use your media photos as well.
7: We have to do the proper test, so we got to use...
8: Or what we are now.
9: The same.
8: So what do you get? You got model, you got...
9: Accountant.
8: Newsreader. Do you know what's weird? When the girl said newsreader... You do look like a newsreader in that photo.
9: Like somebody's going, Seven News, Louisa Delden.
8: Yeah, 7 p.m. tonight on Channel 7.
9: Yeah. It's the arms crossed as
8: You've
9: well.
8: You've definitely got the arms crossed.
7: At some point, I might have to take a worse photo of you downstairs.
9: Well, I think.
7: At some point.
8: Maybe one of them hungover ones when you're on your couch, on your Instagram story with a burrito hanging out of your mouth. And mascara drenched cheeks.
9: Puffy eyes.
8: Yeah, puffy eyes.
9: Keeping under one arm.
8: Yeah, soft toy under one arm. What's this lady do?
7: No, it's still a news reporter.
8: Yeah.
7: Still an accountant.
8: That just abuses her body.
9: I reckon we use the one of Jarch where he's got the part.
7: Okay.
9: Part Dale.
7: Well, maybe I'll do that. I might do that tomorrow before the show. I'll head down.
9: Let's do it.
8: I'm going to get absolutely tortured.
9: I know.
8: Because of that big middle part that I had on the bloody press shots.
9: Everyone kept touching up my hair. No one cared about you.
8: Well, and that's fair.
9: Yeah, you didn't care either.
8: I don't care.
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7: Every weekday, 2 till 4 on Triple M. It's Lou and Judge.
3: Oh, sorry, boys.
8: We boring you?
3: Kind of.
8: Oh, okay.
3: But this story's not. Study finds more and more people are declining calls from unknown numbers.
8: Of course.
3: I don't even think this is really a new thing. Like, who... I'm not going out of my way to pick up a no ID.
8: Debt collectors or cops.
3: So we probably should be going out of our way.
8: Nah, private numbers.
3: Well, you don't know won't hurt.
8: Leave me alone.
3: Yeah. Mm. So they're saying 80 surveyed more than 12,000 consumers across six countries, mm-hmm. US, UK, Canada, France, Germany and Spain. 86% of people don't answer calls from private numbers or numbers they don't recognise.
8: Mm.
3: Of the people who don't answer, 41% let it ring and wait to see if a voicemail is left, while 28% actively reject the call. I like now that you can see on the iPhone, it types out the voicemail.
8: Yes.
7: Yes.
3: Yeah, so then you're like,
8: Yeah.
3: Gotcha.
8: That is good.
3: It's a game changer.
8: I've liked that.
3: Because I got a call literally earlier and it was a number, not a private one. And I was like, who's that? Then it came through to see what it was.
8: That's so much easier. Instead of just... then not knowing, and then you could Google the number and see who's this. Is this a scam number? Whatever.
3: I reckon most people would just decline.
8: Oh yeah,
3: the private number.
8: Lou, I'll decline numbers I don't know.
3: You'll decline me.
8: Yeah,
3: You're a terrible person.
8: I'll double click the side if someone's calling me. You know, sometimes it calls you and it doesn't give you the option to hang it up.
7: Yeah, yeah. So you got to press the off button.
8: Yeah,
7: or whatever.
8: Yeah.
3: You're in the middle of something.
8: Not even in the middle of something. Like I'm at home wishing someone would call me.
3: No, I mean, I always find people call when I'm editing videos.
8: Oh, mate.
3: Or you're in the middle of a really good reel and you're like, why have you ruined this for me?
8: Do you know what I've noticed as well? Sometimes with the Apple CarPlay, you're driving along and you're listening to a podcast or something, or Lou and Josh, 2-4, and or We Meanwhile, the podcast.
3: Spotify now.
8: Tremendous, tremendous audio platform. What a great podcast. You're listening to something. Someone will call me. Now, I'm already fuming at that tremendous friend of mine because they've ruined my time.
3: Usually me.
8: Usually you.
3: Yep.
8: But then something wigs out and it'll start playing through my phone and now I've got to fiddle to get it back through the car speakers and now I'm so angry at you. And you're unknowing because you've ruined my time.
3: Yeah.
8: Because something's
3: wigged
8: out.
3: Who knows what it could have been? Could have had a bloody flat tire and needed your help, mate.
8: That's right. Anyway.
3: But I thought we could play a little game to do with this.
8: Talk to me.
3: So let's see who answers their private number. So we want people to call and nominate someone you know won't answer. And if they don't answer,
8: I'd be so...
3: Cha-cha-ching, prize for you.
7: We would be nominating Judge. I would who's that friend that doesn't answer their phone?
8: I'd win my friends so many prizes with this one.
3: I thought you were going to say money. I was like, Jack, we don't have money on the line. We've got prizes.
7: We've got movie tickets.
8: Great.
3: Still a great prize.
8: Yeah, you win prizes.
3: If the private number rings out, you win the movie tickets.
8: Yeah, if your mate doesn't answer, you win. Yeah.
7: If they answer... You lose. It's very simple.
8: Yep.
7: That's it.
5: The early drive home with Lou and Judge.
3: Because there's a research going around, 86% of people don't answer private numbers. So what we're doing, we're getting people to nominate the person who won't answer.
8: Mm.
3: And if they don't answer, you win movie tickets. Easy as that.
8: Yeah, so you pray that there's still that piece of shit friend.
3: Exactly.
8: That won't answer your calls.
3: Yep. Kane.
10: How you going?
8: Good, Kane. How you going?
10: Oh, yeah, not bad.
8: Good, mate. So who's the culprit? Who's the non-answerer?
10: Mate, my partner is the worst. She will have her phone in her hand and someone will ring. She just doesn't answer. I don't know what her problem is.
3: So good.
8: I'm the same.
7: Okay.
3: Okay, let's
7: try.
3: For you then. Let's try and call her.
7: Hold
3: there.
7: Here we go.
8: Let's try, mate. Righto.
11: Welcome to the voice
8: Kane! Kano wins. Well done, mate.
7: Well done, Kane.
3: You've done it, Kane. Okay. Caden.
12: Hello.
3: Hi, Caden.
8: Hey, mate, how you going?
3: Who doesn't good, answer? Mate. Who's the culprit?
12: Oh, it's got to be my mum.
8: Okay. Wow.
3: We're going to give your mum a call. If it calls out, bang, movie tickets for you.
8: Yeah.
7: Hey, let's see if she answers.
8: Ooh. That's fancy and fun.
3: Oh, that's like if it goes through to her.
8: Yeah, because they got that new thing where a buddy...
3: Definitely ain't answering.
8: Oh, she's not answering this, especially no caller ID.
3: You might be on here, Caden.
7: Might be on Caden.
12: Might be. She barely ever answers me as it is.
3: Oh, there you go. You're definitely
8: son.
3: On.
8: Her own son. You're definitely...
11: I'm sorry.
8: Yeah!
7: Yes! There we go. That's what we're talking about.
8: Beautiful. Well done, mate.
7: Well done, Caden. Movie tickets for you.
8: Sam, are you there?
7: Sam,
3: I am.
8: Sam, you need to
13: Hello?
8: Answer. Yeah.
3: That's your job to answer. Yeah. Who's the person who won't answer?
13: Yes.
8: Good. Sam, now who's the person that won't answer your calls?
13: My grandmother, Margaret.
7: Okay. Let's try Margaret. Here we go. If she doesn't answer, you get the movie ticket, Sam.
8: Okay.
13: Amazing.
8: Come on. Man. Don't you answer, Nan.
3: I kind of want Nan to answer.
8: She's in the middle of bridge. She's not answering.
3: She's having a scone.
8: She's having a scone, jam, extra dollop of cream.
7: Mm.
3: And a tea.
8: She's enjoying
11: the person you are.
8: Yeah, there we go.
3: Well done, Sam.
7: That's what it's all about.
3: Love it.
8: You're a winner.
3: Last one, Victoria.
7: Victoria, you there?
3: Vicky.
13: Yeah.
8: Hey, Vicky.
3: Hello.
8: Who doesn't answer your calls?
13: Sorry?
8: Who doesn't answer your calls?
13: Oh, my daughter, Eva.
7: Okay.
8: All right, we're going to try Eva.
7: If she doesn't
8: answer, you win.
3: Well, I reckon she might just be ignoring mum. She might answer.
8: Oh, God, how mean.
7: Okay, right, we're calling Eva now.
13: Okay.
8: If she doesn't answer, we'll Eva message.
3: Very
7: okay, it's ringing out now. It's not making the phone noises, but it's ringing out.
8: It's ringing. Okay, so if she...
11: Your call has been forwarded.
7: Yes. There we go. There we go.
3: You're
8: used to that, Victoria.
7: Well,
8: thank you.
7: Perfect round.
5: The early drive home with Lou and Judge.
3: So I found a really good comment section. Funniest thing you did as a kid that was actually scary for your parents.
8: Oh,
3: you know how when you're young you think, oh, this would be funny, and your parents are like, oh, my God, this is absurd.
8: We used to lay each other down and jump over each other on the motorbike and just on, like, ag bikes.
3: Literally they saw one of those on TikTok. These kids
8: just going, vroom. That's what we would do.
3: And like, imagine it landing on you.
8: Oh, mate, there'd be like four of us. And we're like, and then we'd take turns to be at the end because that's the one that's going to.
3: Probably only need 1 8-year-old Lou.
8: We wouldn't have got over you. And geez, we could jump high.
3: High and long. You had to go up really high.
8: You know those the motocross riders, they use like the big inflatable thing to fall into in case they miss the jump? That would have been you.
3: The blow up pool.
8: Okay.
3: Don't
8: condone that behavior, by the way.
3: No. Covered my mum's eyes while she was driving on the freeway and said, guess who?
8: Jesus.
7: Oh, no.
3: There's only one other kid in the car. It's you. Guess who? Get off me, you little shit.
8: Oh, mate.
3: pretended the holy water at church was burning me.
8: Oh, smart kid. I know. Oh, that's great.
3: These get more wild. That's so funny.
8: That's so good.
3: One time my mum and I were waiting to cross the road and I looked up at her and went, I bet I can cross the street before this car hits me, and I took off.
8: Oh, my God.
3: Little demon child. You know, I can cross the road before this car hits me. Boof.
8: This is giving me anxiety about Hank growing up and doing this.
3: Yeah. My sister and I were prank calling people and decided to call a man with the same last name as my dad, same initials, and tell him that he was my dad. His wife took over and started screaming. I told her how old I was and that he was my dad. We gave our address and they pulled into our driveway the same time as my mum was coming home from work and a fight broke out.
8: Oh my God.
3: What is wrong with these children?
8: That's... If anyone is an evil genius out there with a lair of some kind, like Dr. Evil Lair, recruit some of these kids.
3: It's wild.
8: Because this is genius stuff.
7: Yeah.
3: Wrote, help me on a piece of paper, stuck it to the window while we were driving. Got boxed in by 18-wheelers on all sides. All the cops showed up. I mean, everyone. And my parents had to show paperwork documentation to provide that, to say that I belonged to them.
8: Help me. No, you were just be fuming.
3: My parents sent me up to my room when I was little. My bed was by my window, so I was throwing out tissues out the window. My mum looked up, saw them falling, got Dad to come up the stairs, and I was halfway out the window, and apparently I was using the tissues as they were going to be my soft landing. See you, Dad.
8: Do you know what's pretty messed up that we used to do?
3: What?
8: We used to...
3: Don't condone this behaviour.
8: We don't. Me and my brothers used to try and recreate murder scenes.
7: What do you mean?
8: When Mum would go to work and leave us home at home
3: get
8: alone.
3: Some jam out.
8: We'd get tomato sauce and... We'd put on white shirts, pour it all over us, and we'd be like, she's coming, and we'd all...
3: Oh, my God. You're an odd kid, aren't you? Giving her a heart attack when she gets home from work.
7: Why does that explain so much about you?
3: And it does, doesn't it?
7: What?
3: Okay, I'll give you a couple more. Yeah. I was swimming in a hot tub pretending to be a shark, and I bit a random man's ear. Lunch. Tried to swallow a hard-boiled egg whole on Thanksgiving and had to be given the Heimlich manoeuvre.
8: Mate, like, what's doing?
3: So I'm adopted. My parents are white. Whenever we're at the stores and I couldn't get something, I'd yell, they stole me from India.
7: Oh, my God.
3: What?
7: That is evil.
8: You forget how smart kids are.
3: I know. This is the last one I'll do. I tied my toy car to the side mirror of my dad's work truck so I could ride with him in the morning. He left before I could get in, but he made it almost 5 minutes away before he saw swinging along the road his toy car, my toy car. You know, those
8: the
3: yellow...
8: Oh, along things.
3: Yeah, so imagine if the sun had been in it. Whee!
8: Oh, my God.
3: Like, we used to tie tree trunks to Mum's car. So she'd drive along to just have this massive tree trunk.
8: Jesus Christ.
7: Oh, it's good. At least we didn't do that. It's just you two. I feel like that whole list was just you two.
8: Yeah, we just put our brains together.
7: Mm. Yeah, great.
3: Don't condone that behaviour.
8: It's naughty.
9: This is the early drive home with Lou and Judge.
8: Now, LP went down yesterday with a photo of you to speak to the people. Just a simple photo of you looking very pretty, looking in a nice dress, heels, arms folded.
3: Mm. Media kind of look.
8: Hair done, media look.
3: And asked what I did for work.
8: And there was a good array of things. Model, looks intelligent, newsreader.
3: Accountant. Well, they were all great. I would love to have all of those jobs.
8: He's done the same as me. So just for your reference, listeners, I'm wearing a green jacket, jeans, boots, and a white T-shirt.
3: And you've got a middle part.
8: And I've got a middle part in my hair. Jack Partdale.
7: It's as sort of put together as you ever look.
8: That's right. I don't...
7: This is you at your best.
8: This is... Well, shit.
7: So, okay,
8: let's see what they said.
7: Let's see what people thought based on that photo you do as a job.
8: Yep.
14: What do you think this guy does for work?
15: Bartender?
8: Yep. Yeah. I can see that.
14: Real estate?
16: Yeah.
14: What if I told you he was a cowboy? Would you believe me?
16: No.
14: No.
16: No.
14: Why would you not believe me?
16: Because he has a white T-shirt.
14: Oh, yeah, okay. He's a city
16: Maybe,
14: boy.
16: Yeah.
14: Yeah, he's from the city.
17: Some sort of business.
14: What makes you say that?
8: Okay.
17: Well groomed, well dressed.
16: Not that impressive.
8: Not that impressive.
16: I nearly said homeless person.
8: So, hold on. So the question was, what do you think he does as a job? And someone's answer was, not that impressive.
3: Yeah. She doesn't even have one? I don't know.
7: Well, and then she said, I was going to say homeless person.
8: Okay.
3: You don't know.
8: Can I be honest? Look, not as positive as Lou's.
3: Probably not. But I can see real estate agent.
8: There's real estate
3: in that.
8: There.
3: Like that, you got the hand in the pocket.
8: This is the thing.
3: A bit sort of cheesy.
8: It's not natural.
3: It's not at all.
8: Is it? And a slick part.
3: You know what that shows you? You've gotten so much better at photos because that was a year ago. And how much more natural were you? And you
8: way more natural.
3: Who's a little model?
8: Also, I love that they're like, got to be a city boy. Why is that? White shirt.
3: You can't be getting grubby.
8: Can't be wearing a white t-shirt.
3: Grubby guts.
7: Well, they just didn't believe that you could be from the country, which just shows.
8: Which is shocking. It just shows how far I've fallen.
7: Yeah.
3: Yeah, little metro boy.
8: As a little metro boy now, mm-hmm. I might as well just.
3: Just wear straight linen.
8: I might as well just give up.
3: Yeah.
8: I might as well get rid of the boots. I might as well just wear straight Venroy linen.
3: Loafers. Little leather loafers.
8: And I should start. I should like inflect my voice like that. Like, man, sick to see you, mate. What a dope day this is, broskies. Yo, boysos, should we have a couple of frothos out of the bloody tav?
3: I like it.
8: I hate who I am.
3: I like it.
7: Lou and Josh on Triple M.
8: Cheers, man, for listening. Man, sick as listens from you guys, man. Appreciate the lot of you, broses.
3: Peace and love.
8: Hey, peace and love out the world, at the wazoo.
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9: Morning, I'm Lauren Howard. An 11-year-old boy is fighting for life after being shot in the face and neck. Emergency crews raced to a Sydney unit late yesterday arvo following reports of a shooting. Police have since charged a man with concealing a serious offence. Australia has joined a call for international safeguards on artificial intelligence to ensure it remains under human control. PM Anthony Albanese, among more than 20 world leaders who've signed a declaration at the United Nations in New York. It warns efforts to control AI have been failing and rapid development of the tech poses safety and security risks. A Senate inquiry has recommended the federal government nationalise the 000 call system. It comes after several outages over the past year. And a handful of news outlets say they've told the Trump administration that they're filing a lawsuit after being denied access to the White House.
10: Did you know that diabetes is Australia's fastest growing chronic condition? Over 300 Australians are diagnosed with the condition every day. Search Diabetes Australia to find out more.
9: Top referee Ashley Klein is set to be dumped from this weekend's preliminary finals. The NRL's confirmed the Warriors should have been awarded a penalty in the final moments of Sunday's loss to the Knights. And Penrith winger Tom Jenkins has told Sevens the agenda setters teammate Nathan Cleary should be right to play in their grand final qualifier.
11: At this rate, he's obviously playing, so it's all looking good and full faith in him. He's obviously the ultimate professional and no doubt he'll be getting his body right to be able to play on Sunday.
12: Arrive alive. 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

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We know, because we were all there. 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
9: Hello, I'm Cherie Coleman. The body representing Central West farmers is calling for urgent telecommunications reforms. It comes after a Senate inquiry highlighted major weaknesses in the country's mobile network regulations. The National Farmers Federation's backing recommendations, including domestic mobile roaming, stronger reliability standards, and the ability to text 000 in emergencies. Dubbo's mayor for the next 2 years will be decided tonight when councillors cast their votes. Josh Black has previously announced he plans to run again. Councillors will also pick a deputy mayor. Roadworks get underway today on the Newell Highway at Peak Hill with heavy patching and pavement rehabilitation continuing until the end of the month. Single lane closures, intermittent traffic stops and a 40-kilometre-an-hour speed limit will apply during work hours. And the world's richest lawn bowls fours tournament gets underway in Dubbo today. $150,000 in prize monies attracted top Australian and international players, including Commonwealth Games champion Aaron Wilson and world indoor champ Jack McShane.
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11: Hey there, I'm Lauren Howard. An 11-year-old boy has been rushed to hospital in a critical condition after being shot in the face and neck. Police Superintendent Naomi Moore says they don't believe it's linked to organised crime.
12: An absolute tragic situation. And as we've seen some tragedy across Sydney in the last couple of days, this is not far from the worst that I've seen.
11: An 18-year-old man since been charged with concealing a serious offence. The PM is among more than 20 world leaders who want to see international safeguards on artificial intelligence. Anthony Albanese has signed a declaration at the United Nations in New York. Telstra should be stripped of its responsibility over the 000 network. That's what a Senate inquiry has recommended after a long-running probe into the emergency call crisis. And overseas.

0: And Rabbitohs star Latrell Mitchell is set to test his value on the open market on November 1. He's currently contracted through to the end of the 2027 season.
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2: Partly cloudy for the central west, heading for a top of 17 degrees in Orange, 23 in Cowra. Patchy clouds sticking around for tomorrow and Thursday too. 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
6: with Neil Gill.

Welcome, it is Tuesday morning, the 22nd of September. Great to have your company for Triple M Breakfast. Thanks for joining us right around the Central West. And coming up on the show today, Phil Donato is the state member for Orange. He's going to join us. Plenty to discuss with him, including the latest at Victoria Pass. I believe work has started. We'll find out if they're going to get it done in time. And that time frame, of course, was the middle of next year. I want to get a wriggle on. Also, a forest cleanup that was held out at Canobbla State Forest. Phil attended that, and we'll just talk about the attitude of some people that would walk amongst us. Also, the Lonely Mountain Ultra is on this Saturday back at Mount Canobolas, and Phil's going to be taking part in that. We'll be catching up with him on the show this morning. Also, heading over to Parks, Neil Westcott is the mayor. He's going to join us for an update as well. But right now, good times, greatest hits, Orange in the Central West, Triple M. Yeah!

0: Orange of the Central West, 105.1 Triple M. We're brought to you thanks to Harvey Norman in the Orange Grove Homemaker Centre. Time to head out to Parks now. And the Mayor is joining us for a chat. It's Neil Westcott. Neil, very good morning.
1: Good morning to you, Neil.
0: Now, Deputy Mayor and Mayor, your position has been returned and you've got a new deputy.
1: We certainly do. And, last Tuesday at our council meeting, Parkshire Council elected its new team for the next 2 years. And I'm very thankful to have been re-elected unopposed as Mayor and welcome Councillor Joy Patterson into the position of Deputy Mayor. So it was an interesting election, I guess, in the, when you're changing your deputies over like that. Mark has been a really excellent Deputy Mayor and a very hard-working and great wing gal for the mayor, I can tell you. I've had to step in a lot of times, but as is politics, we now welcome the new deputy mayor, and I look forward to working with Joy into the future. But I really do extend my sincere thanks to Councillor Marg. She's been fantastic, and I'd just also like to thank our staff and executive leadership team, but most of all my family, because being mayor takes me away from a little thing called the farm I have here for hundreds of hours a year, so I need them to keep supporting me as well.
0: Yep, absolutely. Well said, and congratulations on being returned unopposed. Now, the general manager's retiring.
1: Yes, this is a biggie for Parks, and I really would like to acknowledge the just outstanding contribution of our general manager, Kent Boyd, PSM, who has advised us that he'll be not seeking an extension of his contract. And Kent's association goes back a long time, over 30 years, and he has really been an exceptional GM and director and a couple of other portfolios as well in that time. A very professional man, but really approachable, and since I've been mayor, a great mentor and a great friend. He's played a really significant role in the future of the Parkshire, and he's been the inspiration around a lot of projects, not least the special activation precinct, which was pretty much his idea in the first place way back when. And he took time off to go and visit some of the economic zones over in Europe and study them, and then the state government took it up themselves, and as we see now, we have a few of these around the state. So I'd just like to sincerely thank Kent for his service. It's been tremendous, and he's had such commitment, such passion to the entire Shire, and we just wish him every success and happiness into the future.
0: Yep, all right. Now, earlier this month, Homegrown Parks was held, I believe. How did this go?
1: Well, it was a stunning day, just one of those gorgeous spring days that we have, and it was just great to see hundreds and hundreds of people gathering at Cook Park for Homegrown and just enjoy all the local produce and market stalls and live entertainment and just some really outstanding selection of food and drinks there. So just these types of events, Neil, just showcase the very best of Parkshire and celebrate our local businesses and producers and artisans and community organisations while creating opportunities for people to come together and connect. So I'd just like to really thank all the stall holders and performers and volunteers and everyone that came along to make it such a great day. It's your efforts and enthusiasm just really contributed to another great event here in Parkshire.
0: Yeah, and this Saturday it's the Connect the Dots event.
1: Yeah, so just another one. They roll along these events here. It's one of these things where we're trying to show people that we're at our strongest when everyone feels feeling of belonging, connected, and welcome. And that's exactly what this Connect Dots event is all about. And we just encourage people to come along to the Kelly Reserve on Saturday the 26th from 10 a.m. to 12 p.m. for a free community celebration, and the morning will feature lots of live performances from a fantastic lineup of local musicians and community groups. They include Gracie Down Jones and the Parkshire Concert Band, and Rob Shannon and Fijian Choir, the Parks Community Choir, and meant much, much more. There's going to be some games and fun activities for all ages, providing lots of opportunities to meet new people and just celebrate the diversity that is our community here in Parkshire.
0: Yeah, all right. And coming up, two big weekends for the garage sale trail.
1: Yeah, it was a great success last year. And after 16 years of turning driveways into treasure troves, the biggest festival of secondhand stuff is throwing one final double weekend event at the Parkshire Council, and we're calling on residents to make it our biggest hunt yet. I encourage residents to across the Parkshire to get involved in the final national garage sale trail this November, with the over two big weekends, 7th to the 8th and 14th to 15th of November. Garage sale trail has helped many people turn unwanted items into valuable resources and promotes sustainability and reducing waste and strengthening community connections. So whether you're hosting a sale yourself or running a community fundraiser or just out there hunting for that bargain, there's plenty of ways to get involved, and registration's free and participants receive resources and promotional support meal to help make this sale a success. 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
0: All right. And you can keep up to date, parks.nsw.gov.au. I'm with the Mayor. It is Neil Westcott. Good to chat as always, mate. You have a great day.
1: 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Thanks, mate.
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Orange in the Central West, 105.1 Triple M at Santana and Rob Thomas teaming up for Smooth on your Tuesday morning. It's the 22nd of September. We're brought to you thanks to the Orange City Centre. 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Checking with your forecast for today. Well, how good was yesterday? If you don't mind, 21 degrees, 22 degrees. And, well, we're at it again. Another cracking spring day here. Not quite as warm as yesterday. Heading for a top this afternoon of 17 for Orange and Blaney. Still beautiful. A possible shower for Wednesday and a top of 20 degrees. A late shower for Thursday, a top of 22. Friday, mostly sunny, 23. Saturday, mostly sunny, 24. And Sunday, mostly sunny, a top of 21 degrees. Yeah, pretty good. Right now, Pat Benatar, Triple M.

0: It's Pat Benatar, news, sport and weather coming up in the next half hour. Phil Donato, the state member for Orange, will join us on Triple M.
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0: Good morning, welcome to Tuesday, and it is your Double Shot Tuesday, kicking off from 9 o'clock this morning. The theme today is big songs, or at least songs with the name Big in it.
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13: Hello, I'm Cherie Coleman. Farmers are renewing calls for better mobile coverage after a Senate report exposed flaws in Australia's telecommunications system. The inquiry followed several major outages that affected hundreds of emergency calls. The National Farmers Federation says immediate action is needed to improve reliability, especially for regional and rural communities like the Central West. Dubbo Mayor Josh Black will find out tonight if he can keep the role for another 2 years. Councillors will hold a vote and also pick a deputy mayor. Whoever wins will remain in the seat until the next council elections in 2028. Drivers travelling through Peak Hill are being warned of changed traffic conditions on the Newell Highway from today. Essential maintenance work will stretch north of the Tullamore Road intersection with reduced speed limits and intermittent stoppages in place. And students in Orange, Blaney and Canoundra are said to benefit from a new scholarship program, a partnership between Newmont Cadia and the Country Education Foundation. It'll provide two $10,000 scholarships annually for 3 years.
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14: Hi, I'm Lauren Howard. Charges have now been laid after a young boy was shot in the face and neck. Emergency crews raced to a unit in Sydney late yesterday arvo, taking the 11-year-old to hospital in a critical condition. A man since been charged with concealing a serious indictable offence to face court today. A Senate inquiry has recommended Telstra be stripped of its responsibility as the 000 operator. It comes after several outages left hundreds of callers stranded.
15: This is a matter of life and death. 000 must be reliable. And the problem is that Australians don't trust it.
14: Inquiry Chair Sarah Hanson-Young speaking there. A news poll shows two-thirds of Aussies want fewer immigrants allowed into the country. And Taylor Swift will become the most awarded artist ever at the upcoming MTV Video Music Awards to be presented the first Artist Director honours.
16: Research shows that regularly eating ultra-processed foods can increase your risk of developing type 2 diabetes by 53%. Search Diabetes Australia for more about the nation's fastest-growing chronic condition.
14: Ashley Klein reportedly won't referee this week's prelim finals after his performance in the Warriors' Knights match. NRL officials have confirmed New Zealand should have been awarded a penalty in the final moments of the game. Footy reporter David Riccio says it was as clear as day.
17: I was watching it on the lounge and walked out of my lounge room thinking, I'm going to put the kettle on because we're going to Golden Point. We were going to Golden Point.
18: Yeah.
17: It's a penalty. And it's been missed.
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13: Partly cloudy for the Central West, heading for a top of 17 degrees in Orange, 23 in Cowra. Patchy clouds sticking around for tomorrow and Thursday too. 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

0: Orange of the Central West, 105.1 Triple M. Time to catch up with the state member for Orange, Phil Donato's online. Phil, good morning.
1: Good morning, Gilly. How are you?
0: Very well. Well, thank you, sir. Thanks for your time this morning. Now, I believe work started at Victoria Pass. The plan is to have it finished by middle of next year. They want to get a crack on.
1: They will, and it needs to be done as quickly as possible, and I've been pushing for work to be working around the clock 24/7, because the disruptions it's causing to not only businesses but commuters who use that road each and every day or week is immense, and it's having ripple effects not only in towns like Lithgow but even further afield, towns and businesses in Orange. I know I've spoken to freight operators, for example, who are, it's added considerable expense to their bottom line by having to detour or, the additional time it's taking, coupled on the back of record high fuel prices, right?
0: So,
1: This road needs to be repaired and reopened as soon as possible. I'm glad to see they're cracking on with it. Middle of next year is a deadline that the government gave themselves, so it was a pretty bold move giving a completion date like that. And let's hope that it is the case, maybe even finished a bit earlier. But good to hear that work is progressing. And I think once they get those pylons reamed into the bedrock there, the deck can be installed fairly quickly after that. So... we're all watching with bated breath, aren't we, here in the Central West. We want this road reopened as quickly as possible. And there's a couple of big events coming up. Obviously, Bathurst race weekend. We'll see a huge volume of vehicles heading this way from Sydney. It's going to be bedlam across that causeway over that weekend. So plan your trip.
0: Plan your trips. Victoria Pass, the work has started, but 8 to 11 October, that is the Bathurst weekend. And it's going to be absolutely huge. And 500,000-odd people will turn up to Bathurst, and most of them will be coming from that side of the Great Dividing Range. And I'll tell you what, Bathurst and V8 supercars have done their best to try and plan it to stagger the leaving. They're getting people to leave on the Monday. They're putting a big concert on the Monday, so to leave Monday afternoon, not everyone shooting off on Sunday, which, I don't know, I wonder how that's going to go for them.
1: Yeah, well, I suppose you wouldn't want to be heading back on the Monday, would you? Monday afternoon.
0: Oh, well.
1: Be good. But, obviously the Sunday afternoon after the race is always bedlam as it is, so it'd be even worse. So if you can plan your trip around that, check the hazards near me or Transport Live update. I'd strongly suggest people do that, especially around that time, because it may be worthwhile either going up and across the Golden Highway or even down through Goulburn and up the Hume Highway if you've got to get to Sydney. Even though it's a further distance, I think it would probably be quicker in time, taking into account the extensive traffic that's going to be occurring over through Lithgow and Mount Victoria that weekend. But, this road needs to be fixed as soon as possible, so it's great to hear that work's commencing, and they need to work 24/7, round the clock, and get it done.
0: Yep, absolutely right. All right. Now, you went to a book launch. A local author has put out a book.
1: Yeah, Becky Plant, local lady, children's book. This is her fourth book she's written and illustrated. It's called Land of Engo. It was a pirate book, pirate-inspired book. And these are really designed for kids, from that 5 to 8 years sort of range. And Becky has relied on her work as a children's counsellor, trauma counsellor, educator, and puts it in an easy-to-read, rhyming book with terrific illustrations. And it's all about things like, if you're not sure of things, it's okay to be scared of something. Take a deep breath. Worry about yourself. Don't get caught up in all the noise that's happening around you. Themes like that are sort of like the underlying theme of this her latest book. And it was great to be able to launch her book at Orange City Library on Saturday afternoon. And Jazz and Sean, who work at the library there, got dressed up as pirates as well, which is terrific. There was a great turnout from local community groups and parents and young children as well. So congratulations, Becky. I think her books will be hitting the shelves in the coming weeks, and there's also copies in the library. But congratulations, Becky, and wish you well on the sales for it.
0: Yeah, absolutely. All right, you're out at Canobbra State Forest on the weekend doing a clean-up. What a shame that this event had to happen.
1: Yeah, on Sunday at Big Forest clean-up at Canobbra State Forest, 4 Mile Creek, and I joined a group of people who were cleaning up the forest
2: two skip bins were filled up in about 3 hours from about 30 of us volunteers who got out there. And the amount of rubbish, and I've got to say, you know, we live in a beautiful part of the country in New South Wales. You know, we're blessed to have things like Mount Kinobolas and state forests and national parks all around us, but for people to enjoy. But the rubbish that people dump in there is really a blight on that. And to fill up two skip bins in about 3 hours, you know, with mattresses, with furniture, with building materials and waste and just general rubbish, you know, because people are too miserable to take it to the tip or put it out for a council pickup. I mean, you know, we've got a pristine environment and people want to litter and leave rubbish around and leave it in that sort of state. So I spoke to forestry over the course of the weekend about it. They were out there on Sunday and they've got cameras installed out there. And if they find people on their cameras who are dumping rubbish, they will report you to the authorities, and they are extensive fines to deter people from doing this. So, you know, well done to everyone involved in the cleanup. Two skip bins of rubbish removed from the state forest out at 4 Mile Creek. But people need to, there needs to be a behavioural change. And I know it's only a minority of people, but it's not okay to go and dump your rubbish in the state forest. It's
0: absolutely
2: not okay.
0: Disgraceful. Disgraceful behaviour.
2: You'll be prosecuted.
0: That you think you can just go and do that. I mean, that's what the tip's for. Yes, you might have to put your hand in your pocket and pay for it, but it's your rubbish, and we shouldn't be having forest cleanups. Everyone should be doing their own bit. But anyway, now look, this weekend, back out to the forest. Lonely Mountain Ultra is on Saturday.
2: Yeah, huge event, the Lonely Mountain Ultra. I'll be competing in the 22 kilometres, but there's going to be races from kids' Tiny Tots races, which I think might be 1 or 2 kilometres, all the way up to the 160-kilometre race. So there's the 11, 22, 32, 50K or 50-miler, I think it is. And then there's 100K, and then there's 160 kilometres. So, yeah, look, there's going to be hundreds and hundreds of people running and walking and all around Mount Kinobolas over the course of the weekend. It's a huge event that brings hundreds of people to the region to compete. It's quite unique having this type of event here in Orange. And well done to Scott Hazelton and the Hazelton family to use their property very generously, use their property out at Mitchell's Way, Cargo Road, which just backs onto the State Forest as the start-finish area. People are allowed to camp. Competitors can camp there. They can park their cars there. It's a great event, brings a lot of people and money to the town, and, you know, really provides an opportunity for people to get around that sort of State Forest, Kinobolas area and really explore it, enjoy it, because that's a really important part of it. But a unique event, and they're becoming really popular, these types of trail running events. I know in the Blue Mountains they do one every year as well, and they're Canberra and other parts of across the state. But yeah, look, I think it's a great event that brings lots of people to our town to enjoy it, and lots of money spent in our region as well. So looking forward to that. Hopefully it's not going to be too hot on Saturday. I think it's meant to be in the 20s, but yeah, looks like it's going to be fine. And I was only just talking to a couple of the runners actually at Becky's book launch on Saturday, and they were doing the 160-kilometre race. They start at 3 a.m. in the morning, Saturday morning, and I think they've got till noon Sunday to complete it. So it's about 30-odd hours of torture.
0: Wow.
2: Don't know how they do it, but my hat goes off to them. But yeah, it should be a great event this weekend. Lots of fun out there.
0: Absolutely. Phil Donato is with us, the state member for Orange. Phil, always a pleasure. Thank you for your time, sir. Have a good day.
2: Thanks, Hilly. You too, mate. You take care.
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14: Hi, I'm Lauren Howard. A new plan to shield farmers from rising diesel prices. The coalition's proposing to automatically cut the fuel excise in half whenever crude oil costs rise above $100 a barrel. Opposition leader Angus Taylor on Nine.
15: Diesel prices we're seeing approaching $3 a litre. This will take $15 a tank off the price of a typical tank of fuel, and that's the fuel price shield that Australians need right now.
14: Concerns over Australia's food security following an overhaul of the Working Holiday Maker Visa program. The agricultural industry is warning the changes could result in worker shortages during peak harvest seasons. And debate over gun laws in New South Wales is heating up. The state opposition is promising to scrap firearm ownership caps and freeze the controversial gun buyback scheme. New South Wales Farmers has welcomed the move, saying law-abiding firearm owners shouldn't be unfairly treated.
16: Thanks to Harvey Norman Orange.
17: Open 7 days a week in the Homemakers Centre.
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0: Orange of the Central West's 105.1 Triple M Katrina and the Waves. It's 2.5 minutes out from 7 News, Sport and Weather. 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
2: Millthorpe Road, a steady run up towards Shadforth and Wiley Road. No problems, Beasley Road to Lucknow. Mitchell Highway is steady from Lucknow into Bathurst. For Northern Distributor Road at Isley Road and Ophir Road, no issues there. Beasley Street is looking clear to Forest Road in Glenroy and a delay-free trip for Cargo Road in Nashdale. 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That's the latest traffic on Orange and the Central West 105.1 Triple M.
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0: is calling for urgent telecommunications reforms. It comes after a Senate inquiry highlighted major weaknesses in the country's mobile network regulations. The National Farmers Federation backing recommendations, including domestic mobile roaming, stronger reliability standards and the ability to text 000 in emergencies. And Dubbo Council will decide tonight how the region will celebrate Australia Day for the next 2 years. A report recommends continuing to hold events on January 26. However, Dubbo would be the main location.
1: Triple M National News.
2: Hey there, I'm Lauren Howard. A young boy has been shot in the face and neck, sparking a major police investigation. The 11-year-old is now fighting for life following the incident inside a Sydney unit. A man since been charged with concealing a serious indictable offence. The 18-year-old's due in court today. PM Anthony Albanese has joined more than 20 world leaders in demanding international safeguards on AI. He's signed a statement on the sidelines of the UN General Assembly in New York.
3: We need to shape how it rolls out rather than have artificial intelligence shape the way that our society functions.
2: Australia's 000 call system could be in line for a major shake-up. A Senate inquiry has recommended the system be taken out of private hands and nationalised to avoid further issues. And several media outlets banned from covering the White House have told the Trump administration that they're filing a lawsuit.
4: Clean clothes, a warm shower, a conversation. 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
2: Referee Ashley Klein has reportedly been axed from the prelim finals following a controversial night at Eden Park. He's copped criticism over several calls in Newcastle's 12-10 win over the Warriors. The Knights will now take on the Panthers in Sunday's grand final qualifier. NRL great Luke Keary telling Sevens the agenda setters it'll be a huge test for last year's Wooden Spooners.
5: Like where they've got to right now into a prelim final, it's I don't think anyone predicted this. At the start of the
6: wooden
5: season.
6: Spoon.
5: Wooden spoon is incredible.
7: Humans are social creatures and we need connection to feel good. 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
0: Partly cloudy for the central west, heading for a top of 17 degrees in Orange, 23 in Cowra. Patchy clouds sticking around for tomorrow and Thursday too. 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

It's 10 minutes past 7 with Journey's Don't Stop Believin'. On Tuesday morning, the 22nd of September, we're just a fortnight away from race week for the 2026 Repco Bathurst 1000. On-track action begins at the Mount on Thursday, the 8th of October, with the 1,000-kilometre race, the Great Race, scheduled to begin at 11:30 on Sunday, the 11th of October. And it's just an absolutely fantastic event. Drove around it a few times on the weekend, just gone. Yes, a mate of mine from Newcastle who has fully renoed a car and got it up to spec, a beautiful Suzuki Swift GTI 1994. We took that around, and I took one of my cars around there as well. We swapped cars and had a bit of fun and did it all very safely, of course. Of course, the Bathurst 1000, what an iconic track it is. Do you remember last year's epic race? What a huge event that was. The final 10 laps, challenging wet conditions at the Mount, and the skill and endurance of the young drivers, Matt Payne, James Golding, David Reynolds, they're all up there. If you get the chance, get onto YouTube or something like that and watch the last 10 laps from that epic Repco Bathurst 1000 finish from last year. It was sensational, and I'm sure this year will be just as exciting. It is coming up. It's the 66th edition of the Great Race, and, of course, the tributes we paid this year to the late Peter Brock, following the 20th anniversary of his sudden passing in 2006, going to be an absolutely huge one once again this year. Right now, it's Queen, Triple M.

0: Orange in the Central West, 105.1 Triple M. It's Queen, 14 past 7. We're brought to you thanks to the Orange City Centre. 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Mostly sunny today, heading for a top of 17 this afternoon for Orange and Blaney. Down to 6 overnight. Possible shower for tomorrow, and a top of 21 for Wednesday. Showers increasing on Thursday, a top of 21 degrees. Friday, mostly sunny, 23. Saturday, mostly sunny, 24. And Sunday, late shower, a top of 21 degrees. Up next, it's Third Eye Blind, Triple M.
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Orange in the Central West, 105.1 Triple M. There they go, Third Eye Blind, Semi-Charmed Life. It's good to have your company this Tuesday morning. We're brought to you thanks to the Orange City Centre, 24 and a half past seven. And Ashley Klein won't be refereeing any of the preliminary finals this weekend. He's having a little rest after an absolute stuff-up in the game on Sunday between the Warriors and the Knights, and the Warriors fans certainly let him know they weren't too thrilled with him missing that obvious penalty which cost them the game. Now, what we do have coming up on Friday at 7:50 p.m, the Dolphins and Roosters for the spot through into the grand final, and then on Sunday, 4 p.m, Panthers will be taking on the Knights for a spot into the grand final. If you were to sit back right now, you'd have to say Roosters-Panthers grand final, potentially Dolphins-Panthers grand final, but I think the Panthers will comfortably handle the Knights, and I'm hoping the Roosters comfortably handle the Dolphins, and that's how the 2026 NRL grand final is shaping up. In terms of AFL, he doesn't quite know it yet, but we do have a resident AFL expert in the building, and we might get him on the air tomorrow and preview Saturday's AFL grand final between Frio and the Lions, the Brisbane Lions. Yep, we'll have a look at that one tomorrow on the show. But right now, Tears for Fears, Triple M.

0: It's 29 minutes past 7 with TS Affairs. It's news time now. Orange and the Central West's Triple M.
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2: 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Traffic for the Mitchell Highway from Lucknow to Beasley Road is all steady and Millthorpe Road is clear. 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That's the latest traffic on Orange and the Central West 105.1 Triple X.
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18: Hello, I'm Cherie Coleman.
2: The state government will introduce major reforms to adult sexual assault trials today, aimed at reducing trauma for complainants while protecting the right to a fair trial. The changes include pre-trial ground rules hearings, the use of recorded police interviews as evidence, and stronger protections for counselling records. A $4.8 million pilot program for ground rules hearings will begin in Dubbo, Parramatta and Wollongong District Courts from next year. Dubbo's mayor for the next 2 years will be decided tonight when councillors cast their votes. Josh Black has previously announced he plans to run again. Councillors will also pick a deputy mayor. Roadworks get underway on the Newell Highway at Peak Hill today, with heavy patching and pavement rehabilitation continuing until the end of the month. And the city of Dubbo is playing host to some of the biggest names in lawn bowls this week as the International Fours returns for its fifth year. The tournament boasts a $150,000 prize pool, attracting international and interstate stars.
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10: Hey there, I'm Lauren Howard. A man's been charged with concealing a serious indictable offence after a young boy was shot in the face and neck. The 11-year-old has spent the night in hospital in a critical condition. Police are still trying to piece together what happened inside the Sydney unit late yesterday arvo. Australia has joined a call for international safeguards on artificial intelligence to ensure it remains under human control. PM Anthony Albanese among more than 20 world leaders who've signed a declaration at the UN in New York. It warns efforts to control AI have been failing and rapid development of the tech poses safety and security risks. Two-thirds of Aussies, including 44% of Labor voters, want fewer immigrants allowed into the country. The news poll out this morning shows only 4% of people want more migrants. And a study's found almost all women have experienced at least one abusive behaviour on online dating apps in the past 3 months.
18: Did you know that diabetes is Australia's fastest growing chronic condition? Over 300 Australians are diagnosed with the condition every day. Search Diabetes Australia to find out more.
10: Top referee Ashley Klein is set to be dumped from this weekend's prelim finals. The NRL has confirmed the Warriors should have been awarded a penalty in the final moments of Sunday's loss to the Knights. And Penrith winger Tom Jenkins has told Sevens the agenda setters teammate Nathan Cleary should be right to play in their grand final qualifier.
19: At this rate, he's obviously playing, so it's all looking good and full faith in him. He's obviously the ultimate professional and no doubt he'll be getting his body right to be able to play on Sunday.
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2: Partly cloudy for the central west, heading for a top of 17 degrees in Orange, 23 in Cowra. Patchy clouds sticking around for tomorrow and Thursday too. 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

0: It's George Ezra riding shotgun. 19 minutes out from 8 o'clock on this Tuesday morning, the 22nd of September. We're brought to you thanks to the Orange City Centre. If you're looking for the latest streetwear and everyday fashion, head into JJ's. Great value denim, graphic tees, hoodies and all your wardrobe essentials. 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We've got a mostly sunny day today, heading for 17 this afternoon for Orange and Blaney. Down to 6 degrees overnight. Possible shower tomorrow, 21. Late shower for Thursday, 21. Friday, mostly sunny, 23. The weekend is looking pretty good as well, with a late shower forecast for Sunday. And coming up next, Nick Kershaw, Triple M.
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0: G'day, it's Moffy. Today is September 22. Australia's 16th Prime Minister, Ben Chifley, was born in Bathurst on this day in 1885.
1: Joseph Benedict Chifley was elevated from Federal Treasurer to the Prime Ministership, a position which he was to hold until the Menzies government was returned to power in 1949. Chif, the man who mounted the first rung of the political ladder as an engine driver from Bathurst.
0: The first direct radio message between London and Sydney took place in 1918. The TV show Friends began in 1994.
2: Then I looked down and I realised there is a phone there.
0: Not only did we fall in love with the stars, but it also made the theme become a hit for the Rembrandts. The world was introduced to William Hung on this day in 2003.

0: The American Idol contestant performed an interesting song, later releasing various albums.
1: A stack of birthdays for September 22, including Nick Cave. The singer is 69 today. On the

0: Soccer star Harry Kewell is 48.
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2: 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Goal!
3: 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It's Harry Kewell.
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0: Tony Basil turns 83 today. New South Wales Premier Gladys Berejiklian is 56 today.
4: A short time ago, I took a phone call from the Leader of the Opposition, Mr. Daly, who conceded that the next government formed in New South Wales. That the next government in New South Wales will be the Berejiklian-Barilaro government.
0: And it all happened today, September 22.
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2: 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Nashdale and Lidstar, no problems. Coronation Drive in town. Mitchell Highway all clear from Lucknow into Bathurst. In town, a little slow. Summer Street and Peasley Street both ways. Edward Street to Glenroy, all problem-free at the moment towards Brabham Way. Little slow, though. 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
22: Hello, I'm Cherie Coleman. The Premier says perceptions need to change around domestic violence. It follows a spate of horror incidents across New South Wales recently claiming the lives of three women.
23: That includes changing the norms and behaviours in the community away from this suggestion that it's a private family matter and that it's not in the public interest. This is on everybody, including me in government. I have to take the responsibility as well to curb this wherever it happens.
22: Chris Minns speaking on 7, and if you or someone you know needs support, call 1-800-RESPECT. The body representing Central West Farmers is calling for urgent telecommunications reforms. It comes after a Senate inquiry highlighted major weaknesses in the country's mobile network regulations. The National Farmers Federation's backing recommendations, including domestic mobile roaming and the ability to text 000 in emergencies. And Dubbo's mayor for the next 2 years will be decided tonight. Josh Black has previously announced he plans to run again. Councillors will also pick a deputy mayor.
0: Triple M National News.
1: Morning, I'm Lauren Howard. An 11-year-old boy is fighting for life in hospital after being shot in the face and neck. Sydney Police Superintendent Naomi Moore says they don't believe it's linked to organised crime.
3: An absolute tragic situation. And as we've seen some tragedy across Sydney in the last couple of days, this is not far from the worst that I've seen.
1: An 18-year-old man since been charged with concealing a serious indictable offence. The PM is among more than 20 world leaders who want to see international safeguards on artificial intelligence. Anthony Albanese has signed a declaration at the United Nations in New York. Telstra should be stripped of its responsibility over the 000 network. That's what a Senate inquiry has recommended after a long-running probe into the emergency call crisis. And according to a new study, the majority of women have experienced at least

0: One. He's currently contracted through to the end of the 2027 season.
1: One place for footy news about the one club that truly matters, yours. 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
3: Partly cloudy for the central west, heading for a top of 17 degrees in Orange, 23 in Cowra. Patchy clouds sticking around for tomorrow and Thursday too. 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
8: It's 5 minutes past eight on this Tuesday morning, the 22nd of September. It's time for birthday balls. January this morning, thanks to Lada and Home at Luck, now got $1,000 up for grabs. All you need is January birthday and some fast fingers to call through on 133 53. I'll make that $1,000 yours. It's birthday balls, thanks to Lada and Home at Luck. Now we'll do it after this. Hall & Oates, Triple M.

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2: All right, it's 9 minutes past eight. Let's do it this morning. $1,000 up for grabs, and Gary's called through. How are you, Gary?
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2: Good, you got a January birthday.
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2: 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Ball is out. Here we go. 21st.
3: 21st, no, 28th.
2: Ooh. Made a week off. Sorry about that. 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
2: 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It's birthday balls. It's only here on Triple M. Your chance to win $1,000 again tomorrow morning. Coming up next, Bruno Mars.
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0: Orange of the Central West, 105.1 Triple M. We're brought to you thanks to Harvey Norman in the Orange Grove Homemaker Centre. Time to head out to Parks now. And the Mayor is joining us for a chat. It's Neil Westcott. Neil, very good morning.
1: Good morning to you, Neil.
0: Now, Deputy Mayor and Mayor, your position has been returned and you've got a new deputy.
1: We certainly do. And, last Tuesday at our council meeting, Parkshire Council elected its new team for the next 2 years. And I'm very thankful to have been re-elected unopposed as Mayor and welcome Councillor Joy Patterson into the position of Deputy Mayor. So it was an interesting election, I guess, in the, when you're changing your deputies over like that. Marg, I'd have to say Marg has been a really excellent Deputy Mayor and a very hard-working and great wing gal for the mayor, I can tell you, I've had to step in a lot of times, but as is politics, we now welcome the new deputy mayor, and I look forward to working with Joy into the future. But I really do extend my sincere thanks to Councillor Marg. She's been fantastic, and I'd just also like to thank our staff and executive leadership team, but most of all my family, because being mayor takes me away from a little thing called the farm I have here for hundreds of hours a year, so I need them to keep supporting me as well.
0: Yep, absolutely. Well said, and congratulations on being returned unopposed. Now, the general manager's retiring.
1: Yes, this is a biggie for Parks, and I really would like to acknowledge the just outstanding contribution of our general manager, Kent Boyd, PSM, who has advised us that he'll be not seeking an extension of his contract, and Kent's association goes back a long time, over 30 years, and he has really been an exceptional GM and director and a couple of other portfolios as well in that time. A very professional man, but really approachable, and since I've been mayor, a great mentor and a great friend. He's played a really significant role in the future of the Parkshire, and he's been the inspiration around a lot of projects, not least the special activation precinct, which was pretty much his idea in the first place way back when. And he took time off to go and visit some of the economic zones over in Europe and study them, and then the state government took it up themselves, and as we see now, we have a few of these around the state. So I'd just like to sincerely thank Kent for his service. It's been tremendous, and he's had such commitment, such passion to the entire Shire, and we just wish him every success and happiness into the future.
0: Yep. All right. Now, earlier this month, Homegrown Parks was held, I believe. How did this go?
1: Well, it was a stunning day, just one of those gorgeous spring days that we have, and it was just great to see hundreds and hundreds of people gather at Cook Park for Homegrown and just enjoy all the local produce and market stalls and live entertainment and just some really outstanding selection of food and drinks there. So just these types of events, Neil, just showcase the very best of Parkshire and celebrate our local businesses and producers and artisans and community organisations while creating opportunities for people to come together and connect. So I'd just like to really thank all the stall holders and performers and volunteers and everyone that came along to make it such a great day. It's your efforts and enthusiasm just really contributed to another great event here in Parkshire.
0: Yeah, and this Saturday it's the Connect the Dots event.
1: Yeah, so just another one. They roll along these events here. It's one of these things where we're trying to show people that we're at our strongest when everyone feels a feeling of belonging, connected, and welcome. And that's exactly what this Connect Dots event is all about. And we just encourage people to come along to the Kelly Reserve on Saturday the 26th from 10 a.m. to 12 p.m. for a free community celebration, and the morning will feature lots of live performances from a fantastic lineup of local musicians and community groups that include Gracie Down Jones and the Parkshire Concert Band and Rob Shannon and Fijian Choir, the Parks Community Choir, and much more. There's going to be some games and fun activities for all ages, providing lots of opportunities to meet new people and just celebrate the diversity that is our community here in Parkshire.
0: Yeah, all right. And coming up, two big weekends for the garage sale trail.
1: Yeah, it was a great success last year, and after 16 years of turning driveways into treasure troves. The biggest festival of secondhand stuff is throwing one final double weekend event at the Parkshire Council, and we're calling on residents to make it our biggest hunt yet. I encourage residents to across the Parkshire to get involved in the final national garage sale trail this November, with the over two big weekends, 7th to the 8th and 14th to 15th of November. Garage sale trail has helped many people turn unwanted items into valuable resources and promotes sustainability and reducing waste and strengthening community connections. So whether you're hosting a sale yourself or running a community fundraiser or just out there hunting for that bargain, there's great plenty of ways to get involved, and registration's free and participants receive resources and promotional support meal to help make this sale a success. So to register and to find local sales, just please go to garagesaletrail.com.au/Parkshire.
0: All right. And you can keep up to date, parks.nsw.gov.au. I'm with the Mayor. It is Neil Westcott. Good to chat as always, mate. You have a great day.
1: You too. Thanks, mate.
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2: Four in all, the Eskor Way is steady coming through to Boronal Road, and traffic in town is slow for Woodward Street and Summer Street both ways. Northern Distributor Road at Ophir Road, Icy Road, a delay-free trip, and Beatsley Road is looking clear up towards Lucknow. Melthorpe Road to Shadforth, no problems there. 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That's the latest traffic on Orange and the Central West 105.1 Triple M.
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15: Hello, I'm Cherie Coleman with your local headlines. Extra police resources will be deployed across the AFL and NRL Grand Final weekends. It follows a horror spate of alleged domestic violence cases across the state. Premier Chris Minns telling Seven the stats around sporting events and domestic violence are shocking.
16: The number and incidence of domestic violence offences on the NRL weekend increased by over 25%. 25% increase on that football day. So police resources will be put, of course, into the field.
15: And if you or someone you know needs support, call 1-800-RESPECT. Dubbo Mayor Josh Black will find out tonight if he can keep the role for another 2 years. Councillors will hold a vote and also pick a deputy mayor. Whoever wins will remain in the seat until the next council elections in 2028. And students in Orange, Blaney and Canowdra are set to benefit from a new scholarship program, a partnership between Newmont, Cadia and the Country Education Foundation. It'll provide two $10,000 scholarships annually over 3 years.
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18: Hi, I'm Lauren Howarth. Charges have now been laid after a young boy was shot in the face and neck. Emergency crews raised to a unit in Sydney late yesterday arvo, taking the 11-year-old to hospital in a critical condition. A man due in court today accused of concealing a serious indictable offence. Dating apps could be pulled into tougher online safety laws. A new study found 99% of heterosexual women surveyed experienced harmful behaviour. Treasurer Jim Chalmers telling the ABC the platforms are expected to fall under the digital duty of care.
19: Online harassment is unacceptable in every form. We have seen, unfortunately, the prevalence, the increase in the misogyny that breeds this kind of behaviour.
18: A Senate inquiry has recommended Telstra be stripped of its responsibility as the 000 operator. And Taylor Swift will become the most awarded artist ever at the upcoming MTV Video Music Awards.
20: Research shows that regularly eating ultra-processed foods can increase your risk of developing type 2 diabetes by 53%. Search Diabetes Australia for more about the nation's fastest-growing chronic condition.
18: Ashley Klein reportedly won't referee this week's prelim finals after his performance in the Warriors Knights match. NRL officials have confirmed New Zealand should have been awarded a penalty in the final moments of the game. Footy reporter David Riccio has told Seven's The Agenda Setters it was as clear as day.
21: I was watching it on the lounge and walked out of my lounge room thinking, I'm going to put the kettle on because we're going to Golden Point. We were going to Golden Point.
22: Yeah.
21: It's a penalty. And it's been missed.
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15: Partly cloudy for the central west, heading for a top of 17 degrees in Orange, 23 in Cowra. Patchy clouds sticking around for tomorrow and Thursday too. 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

0: Orange of the Central West, 105.1 Triple M. Time to catch up with the state member for Orange. Phil Donato's online. Phil, good morning.
1: Good morning, Gilly. How are you?
0: Very well. Well, thank you, sir. Thanks for your time this morning. Now, I believe work started at Victoria Pass. The plan is to have it finished by middle of next year. They want to get a crack on.
1: They will. And it needs to be done as quickly as possible. And I've been pushing for work to be working around the clock 24/7. Because the disruptions it's causing to not only businesses but commuters who use that road each and every day or week is immense. And it's having ripple effects not only in towns like Lithgow but even further afield, towns and businesses in Orange. I know I've spoken to freight operators, for example, who are, it's added considerable expense to their bottom line by having to detour or, the additional time it's taking, coupled on the back of record high fuel prices, right?
0: So, yeah.
1: This road needs to be repaired and reopened as soon as possible. I'm glad to see they're cracking on with it. Middle of next year is a deadline that the government gave themselves, so it was a pretty bold move giving a completion date like that. And let's hope it is the case, maybe even finished a bit earlier. But good to hear that work is progressing. And I think once they get those pylons reamed into the bedrock there, the deck can be installed fairly quickly after that. So... we're all watching with bated breath, aren't we, here in the Central West. We want this road reopened as quickly as possible. And there's a couple of big events coming up. Obviously, Bathurst race weekend. We'll see a huge volume of vehicles heading this way from Sydney. It's going to be bedlam across that causeway over that weekend. So plan your trip.
0: Yeah,
1: plan your trips.
0: Victoria Pass, the work has started, but 8 to 11 October, that is the Bathurst weekend. And it's going to be absolutely huge. And... 500,000-odd people will turn up to Bathurst, and most of them will be coming from that side of the Great Dividing Range. And I'll tell you what, Bathurst and V8 supercars have done their best to try and plan it to stagger the leaving. They're getting people to leave on the Monday. They're putting a big concert on the Monday, so to leave Monday afternoon, not everyone shooting off on Sunday, which, I don't know, I wonder how that's going to go for them.
1: Yeah, well, I suppose you wouldn't want to be heading back on the Monday, would you? Monday afternoon.
0: Oh, well.
1: Be good. But, obviously the Sunday afternoon after the race is always bedlam as it is, so it'd be even worse. So if you can plan your trip around that, check the hazards near me or Transport Live update. I'd strongly suggest people do that, especially around that time, because it may be worth... while either going up and across the Golden Highway or even down through Goulburn and up the Hume Highway if you've got to get to Sydney. Even though it's a further distance, I think it would probably be quicker in time, taking into account the extensive traffic that's going to be occurring over through Lithgow and Mount Victoria that weekend. But, obviously this road needs to be fixed as soon as possible, so it's great to hear that work's commencing and they need to work 24/7, round the clock, and get it done.
0: Yep, absolutely right. All right. Now, you went to a book launch. A local author has put out a book.
1: Yeah, Becky Plant, local lady, children's book. This is her fourth book she's written and illustrated. It's called Land of Anger. It was a pirate book, pirate-inspired book. And these are really designed for kids, from that 5 to 8 years sort of range. And Becky has relied on her work as a children's counsellor, trauma counsellor, educator, and puts it in an easy to read rhyming book with terrific illustrations. And it's all about things like if you're not sure of things, it's okay to be scared of something. Take a deep breath, worry about yourself, don't get caught up in all the noise that's happening around you. Themes like that are sort of like the underlying theme of this her latest book. And it was great to be able to launch her book at Orange City Library on Saturday afternoon. And Jazz and Sean, who work at the library there, got dressed up as pirates as well, which is terrific. There was a great turnout from local community groups and parents and young children as well. So congratulations, Becky. I think her books will be hitting the shelves in the coming weeks, and there's also copies in the library. But congratulations, Becky, and wish you well on the sales for it.
0: Yeah, absolutely. All right, you're out at Canobbra State Forest on the weekend doing a clean-up. What a shame that this event had to happen.
1: Yeah, on Sunday at Big Forest Cleanup at Canobbra State Forest, 4 Mile Creek, and I joined a group of people who were cleaning up the forest
2: two skip bins were filled up in about 3 hours from about 30 of us volunteers who got out there. And the amount of rubbish, and I've got to say, you know, we live in a beautiful part of the country in New South Wales. You know, we're blessed to have things like Mount Kinobolas and state forests and national parks all around us, but for people to enjoy. But the rubbish that people dump in there is really a blight on that. And to fill up two skip bins in about 3 hours, you know, with mattresses, with furniture, with building materials and waste and just general rubbish, you know, because people are too miserable to take it to the tip or put it out for a council pickup. I mean, you know, we've got a pristine environment and people want to litter and leave rubbish around and leave it in that sort of state. So I spoke to forestry over the course of the weekend about it. They were out there on Sunday and they've got cameras installed out there. And if they find people on their cameras who are dumping rubbish, they will report you to the authorities, and they are extensive fines to deter people from doing this. So, you know, well done to everyone involved in the cleanup. Two skip bins of rubbish removed from the state forest out at 4 Mile Creek. But people need to, there needs to be a behavioural change. And I know it's only a minority of people, but it's not okay to go and dump your rubbish in the state forest.
0: Absolutely disgraceful. Disgraceful behaviour.
2: You'll be prosecuted.
0: That you think you can just go and do that. I mean, that's what the tip's for. Yes, you might have to put your hand in your pocket and pay for it, but it's your rubbish. And it, you shouldn't be. We shouldn't be having forest cleanups. Everyone should be doing their own bit. But anyway, now look, this weekend, back out to the forest. Lonely Mountain Ultra is on Saturday.
2: Yeah, huge event, the Lonely Mountain Ultra. I'll be competing in the 22 kilometres, but there's going to be races from kids' tiny tots races, which I think might be 1 or 2 kilometres, all the way up to the 160-kilometre race. So there's the 11, 22, 32, 50K, or 50-miler, I think it is. And then there's 100K, and then there's 160 kilometres. So, yeah, look, there's going to be hundreds and hundreds of people running and walking and all around Mount Kinobolas over the course of the weekend. It's a huge event that brings hundreds of people to the region to compete. It's quite unique having this type of event here in Orange. And well done to Scott Hazelton and the Hazelton family to use their property very generously, use their property out at Mitchell's Way, Cargo Road, which just backs onto the State Forest as the start-finish area. People are allowed to camp. Competitors can camp there. They can park their cars there. It's a great event, brings a lot of people and money to the town, and you know, really provides an opportunity for people to get around that sort of State Forest, Kinobolas area and really explore it, enjoy it, because that's a really important part of it. But a unique event, and they're becoming really popular, these types of trail running events. I know in the Blue Mountains they do one every year as well, and they're Canberra and other parts of across the state. But yeah, look, I think it's a great event that brings lots of people to our town to enjoy it, and lots of money spent in our region as well. So looking forward to that. Hopefully it's not going to be too hot on Saturday. I think it's meant to be in the 20s, but yeah, looks like it's going to be fine. And I was only just talking to a couple of the runners actually at Becky's book launch on Saturday, and they were doing the 160-kilometre race. They start at 3 a.m. in the morning, Saturday morning, and I think they've got till noon Sunday to complete it. So it's about 30-odd hours of torture.
0: Wow.
2: Don't know how they do it, but my hat goes off to them. But, yeah, it should be a great event this weekend. Lots of fun out there.
0: Absolutely. Phil Donato is with us, the state member for Orange. Phil, always a pleasure. Thank you for your time, sir. Have a good day.
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18: 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Whoa!

0: It's 5 minutes out from 9 o'clock. That's the show done for today. Thank you very much for your company this morning. I'm out of here. Allo's got you covered through till 2 o'clock. The Savo. Have an absolutely cracking Tuesday. And I'll be back tomorrow morning from 6 a.m. I'll catch you then. Manamana.
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14: Hello, I'm Cherie Coleman. Significant reforms to the way sexual assault trials are run will be introduced to state parliament today, aimed at reducing the distress and trauma of those giving evidence. It'll include a pilot of ground rules hearings, allowing the court to set clear directions for how a complainant will be questioned. The changes would also allow recorded police interviews with complainants and special witnesses to be used as evidence in chief in adult proceedings and strengthen protections around private counselling records. Drivers travelling through Peak Hill are being warned of changed traffic conditions on the Newell Highway from today for essential road maintenance. The work zone stretches north of the Tullamore Road intersection with reduced speed limits and intermittent stoppages in place. Work's expected to continue through until the end of the month. And a report going to Dubbo Council tonight's recommending Australia Day continue to be celebrated on January 26. Councillors will decide tonight how the region will mark the day for the next 2 years. The report also recommends only having one major council-run event in Dubbo.
15: Triple M National News.
16: Good morning, I'm Matthew Layton. Treasurer Jim Chalmers says everyone is hoping an 11-year-old boy shot overnight pulls through. The child is critical after being shot in the face and neck in Sydney's northwest. An 18-year-old man has been charged with concealing a serious indictable offence.
17: Our hearts go out to the loved ones of everyone impacted by violence, including The little fellow who was shot overnight.
16: On the ABC there, Prime Minister Anthony Albanese has joined more than 20 countries calling for tighter global controls on artificial intelligence. The statement, signed ahead of talks at the UN, says AI must remain under human oversight with common safety standards and stronger safeguards against emerging risks. Super could be used to help Australians secure a home loan under an idea being floated by Shadow Housing Minister Andrew Bragg. And major US networks are refusing to provide pooled White House coverage after President Donald Trump barred CNN, MS Now and Politico.
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16: Ashley Klein has reportedly been left out of the prelim finals after several calls came under the microscope at Eden Park. Newcastle survived the Warriors 12-10 and now faces Penrith on Sunday. NRL great Luke Keary says it'll be a huge test for last year's Wooden Spooners.
19: Like where they've got to right now into a prelim final, it's I don't think anyone predicted this at the start of the
20: wooden
19: season. Wooden Spooners.
20: Incredible.
16: And Collingwood champion Nick Dacos has finally won his first Brownlow medal, storming home with 47 votes.
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14: Partly cloudy for the central west, heading for a top of 17 degrees in Orange, 23 in Cowra. Patchy clouds sticking around for tomorrow and Thursday too. 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
1: Yeah, morning. Welcome to the start of a brand new day. It's your Double Shot Tuesday. Who remembers the movie from 1988 featuring Tom Hanks called Big, where he was a kid and he made a wish that he'd be a grown-up and that wish came true?
26: Adolescence.

0: all about the good times. The greatest hits, Triple M. Steve-O's called through on 133353. Cranking the tunes this morning in the ute. Don't blow out the speakers, mate.
1: No, nothing better than a 12-inch subwoofer.
0: Well, I'll let you get on with it, and I'll keep bringing you the music, all right?
1: Thank you very much.
0: Glad you're enjoying it. Fergal Sharkey playing right now. Steve Miliband on the way. It's Triple M. I hear a lot of stories. I suppose they could.

0: gonna shake. Growing up in the 80s was unbeatable.
1: We know, because we were all there.
0: It's another with all the 80s feels.
2: Orange in the Central West.

0: If you can keep a secret, I'm going to tell you something super important. We are the home of the good times and the greatest hits here at Triple M. Would you expect anything different from me? Hey, we are not too far away from pressing play on Adele. She copped a lot of hate a number of years ago when she lost all that weight.
1: And I know I look really, really different since you last saw me, but actually, because of all the COVID restrictions and the travel bans, I had to travel light and only bring half of me, and this is the half that I chose.
0: She learned to just hit back at the hate. I don't understand, is it tall poppy syndrome? Like, people were able to relate to her more when she was bigger, and then when she lost weight, it's like, oh, we can't relate to you anymore. I don't understand people. Anyway, good on you, Adele, for losing the weight. Feel crazy, it's also on the way.
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0: 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Here at Triple M, Big Audio Dynamite Rush. 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
7: Hello, I'm Cherie Coleman.
4: farmers are renewing calls for better mobile coverage after a Senate report exposed flaws in Australia's telecommunications system. The National Farmers Federation says immediate action's needed to improve reliability, especially for regional and rural communities like the Central West. The state government will introduce major reforms to adult sexual assault trials from today, aimed at reducing trauma for complainants while protecting the right to a fair trial. The changes include pre-trial ground rules hearings, the use of recorded police interviews as evidence, and stronger protections for counselling records. A $4.8 million pilot program for ground rules hearings will begin in Dubbo District Court from next year. Students in Orange, Blaney and Canoundra are said to benefit from a new scholarship program, a partnership between Newmont, Cadia and the Country Education Foundation. It'll provide two $10,000 scholarships annually over 3 years. And Dubbo's playing host to some of the biggest names in lawn bowls this week as the International Fours returns for its 5th year.
2: Triple M National News.
12: Good morning, I'm Matthew Layton. New South Wales Premier Chris Minns says the shooting of an 11-year-old boy in Sydney's northwest is an incredibly distressing reminder of the danger posed by guns.
20: It's never a safe gun, and this is an example of the damage that they can do, particularly to innocent people. We need to make sure that there's less of them in the street, and that's what we're trying to do.
12: On 7 there, the child remains in a critical condition while an 18-year-old man has been charged with concealing a serious indictable offence. World leaders are pushing for new global guardrails to keep humans in control of artificial intelligence. Prime Minister Anthony Albanese has signed the international statement, which calls for transparent safety rules, common standards and possible UN oversight of rapidly advancing AI. Smart glasses are being kicked out of public schools in Western Australia, the first state to act. And the White House is facing a media backlash, with major US TV networks suspending pool coverage over Donald Trump's outlet bans.
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12: Top referee Ashley Klein is reportedly set to be dropped for this weekend's NRL preliminary finals. It comes after the league admitted the Warriors should have received a late penalty in their loss to Newcastle. Penrith winger Tom Jenkins says Nathan Cleary should be right for their prelim.
22: At this rate, he's obviously playing, so it's all looking good and full faith in him. He's obviously the ultimate professional and no doubt he'll be getting his body right to be able to play on Sunday.
12: And Collingwood's Nick Dacos is the 2026 Brownlow medalist.
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4: Partly cloudy for the Central West, heading for a top of 17 degrees in Orange, 23 in Cowra. Patchy clouds sticking around for tomorrow and Thursday too. 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
0: Yeah, the theme today for your Double Shot Tuesday is pretty straightforward. Songs that are referencing or have big in the title, even the artist can be big, like Big Audio Dynamite's going to kick off this Double Shot right now, and the nips are getting bigger. Mental as anything, it's up next at Triple M, your Double Shot Tuesday. If I have